would like to describe to you tonight's meeting together with Our Lady. Also tonight, Our Lady came to us, joyful and happy, and greeted all of us with a motherly greeting. Praise be Jesus, my dear children. Then Our Lady prayed over all of us. Especially she prayed here over all of you who are sick present here and over you, the priests. Then Our Lady for time especially prayed for firm faith of the priests, for perseverance of the priests, for the holiness of priests. Then Our Lady blessed us with a motherly blessing. She blessed all of us. Then I recommend all of you, your needs, your intentions, your families, in a special way, all of you who are present, priests, and those of you who are sick. Then Our Lady continued for a while to pray over all of us here, and Our Lady left in the prayer an illuminated sign of the cross with a greeting, great peace, my dear children.

0: In the name of the Father, and the Son, and the Holy Spirit. Amen. Hail Mary, full of grace, the Lord is with thee. Blessed art thou amongst women, and blessed is the fruit of thy womb, Jesus.
1: Holy Mary, Mother of God, pray for us sinners, now and at the hour of our death. Amen.
0: Glory be to the Father, and to the Son, and to the Holy Spirit.
1: As it was in the beginning, is now, and ever shall be.
0: Mary of Lourdes, Saint Teresa of Calcutta, Amen. Father, Son, Holy Spirit, Amen. Good morning, on top of the morning. So I'm going to begin with a reflection on the loneliness of sin. And I'm going to ask the Holy Spirit for his words. So we will read from the first letter of Saint Peter, chapter 1, from verse 2 on. According to the foreknowledge of God the Father, in the sanctification of the Spirit, for obedience to Jesus Christ, and for sprinkling with his blood, may grace and peace be multiplied to you. Blessed be the God and Father of our Lord Jesus Christ. According to his great mercy, he has caused us to be born again to a living hope through the resurrection of Jesus Christ from the dead, to an inheritance that is imperishable, undefiled, and unfading, kept in heaven for you, who by God's power are being guarded through faith for a salvation ready to be revealed in the last time. In this you rejoice, though now for a little while, if necessary, you have been grieved by various trials, so that the tested genuineness of your faith, more precious than gold that perishes though it is tested by fire, may be found to result in praise and glory and honor at the revelation of Jesus Christ. Though you have not seen him, you love him. Though you do not now see him, you believe in him and rejoice with joy that is inexpressible and filled with glory, obtaining the outcome of your faith, the salvation of your souls. Concerning this salvation, the prophets who prophesied about the grace that was to be yours search and inquire carefully, inquiring what person or time the Spirit of Christ in them was indicating when he predicted the sufferings of Christ and the subsequent glories. The word of the Lord. So, for us it's very clear, absolutely clear, that sin makes us sad and makes us lonely. Because when we sin, we feel separated from God, from grace, from goodness. So we go through a loneliness, a separation that is equivalent to death, because sin is death. When you read St. Paul explaining who we were before we were redeemed by Jesus, he says, you were dead to sin, and Jesus came and gave you life, resurrect you back to grace. So when we sin, we feel the sadness and the loneliness. We are separated. It is devastating. But since our nature is sinful, tends towards sin. And when we are in sin, our nature is complacent. It accommodates, because it's natural for our human nature to be sinful. So when you sin, your nature accommodates really fast. That's why many people stay in a sinful state. It's sad to see, and I find this very often in the church around the world, people that live in mortal sin,

and are in church, participating in church, like people that live in common law, with not marrying, living together with the person and not marry. It's very common to find this kind of people in the church. People that don't get married but live together and have children, many of them. And they accommodate. They think they are okay. And you tell them, and they say God loves them because God knows they love each other. And this is the same idea that homosexuals have, you know, when they get married with another man or a woman with a woman, they think that that love they have is blessed by God because God knows they love each other. It's kind of the deception of the spirit of the world that makes believe that human love is equal to God's love. And this is a big lie, but there is something inside people when they are living in sin which cannot be changed, and it is a terrible loneliness, a terrible emptiness, a terrible sadness. And I remember when I was a child, I lived a very happy childhood. But then when I committed my first serious sin, I remember my joy was gone. I was not an innocent child anymore, and I was sad, and my joy was gone, disappeared, my innocence. And I remember it was difficult to see other children being joyful and me being sad, and me being lonely, because I felt something died in me. And I never recouped that. All my life I continue like that, though when I came back into the faith at age 47, after 33 years of being away from God, I began to feel that difference between being in grace and the life of sin I used to live. It was different, but still the damage of losing my innocence was really big, because I will never recoup my innocence the way I had it originally. God will redeem me and give me peace and give me this redemption of the heart through repentance and through contrition. And I will gain a lot of that joy that was lost. But that innocence that was killed by sin is so serious. It's very serious. And we probably spend a lifetime looking for that joy again. And we carry this sadness and loneliness inside. And many times we don't know where it comes from. But the truth is, it is the wound of sin. We are wounded by sin. And we bleed through that wound. And sometimes we don't know where our loneliness comes from, or sadness, or emptiness, or a deep indifference. Because this kind of loneliness makes the heart really hard and indifferent, because sin is death. That's what it is. Many people are dead alive in this life, in this world. They walk around like dead people because they don't have love. And when you don't have love, you are dead, because you don't have God. So you don't have life. You are just carrying a body, inhabiting a body that doesn't have life, because it doesn't have God, it doesn't have true love. So that's why

We see so many horrible things in this world because when people don't have God, don't have love, they don't have compassion, they don't feel anything when they do wrong. So they are like animals, like wild animals with a brain, which makes it more dangerous than a wild animal. Because wild animals are instinctive, but rational animals think. So when people are cold and have no love and don't have God and are able to think, they can think bad things and plan them. And that's why we have all this evil in the world from people. So many crimes. And these societies of today produce a lot of monsters, people that are totally destroyed by vice, by alcohol, drugs, promiscuity. Because, you know, pornography, promiscuity makes people really hard, really cold, because they lose their respect for human life and for their own bodies. And then they become totally cold and indifferent, dead to love. And this is very common today. I have been to schools, elementary schools, children from 6 years of age to 9 to 10 years, and many of them are addicted to pornography at that age because of this, right? And it's amazing to see them, to see a child that is 7 years old, 8 years old, and looks old already. Looks like it's 20, you know, because it's all burnt out by pornography, by vice, by evil, by darkness. And their hearts are hard. You hear terrible news from the schools where one children can kill another and don't feel anything. See lots of violence and so many bad things I cannot even tell you. In the beginning, the first time I was confronted with that, I was just 1 year a missionary. That's 25 years ago. And this was a very little town in Colombia, far away from everything. But today, nothing is far away because we are globalized because of technology. See, children in those little towns in faraway places, they are watching the same thing that children are watching in the big cities because they all watch it through the media. So they have the same evil. And I was in that school and some horrible things were happening there. I couldn't believe it. And when I went to that town, I thought I was going to go to a town of farmers and humble people from the countryside, far away from civilization. So you expect to see people more simple, more humble, less contaminated by this society. But I was wrong. They were equal to the children in the cities, equal to children in Europe or the United States. They were the same. They were all connected to the same vices, to the same evil. And they were like death. They didn't have any joy. There was no childhood in them. They were like old. It was tragic. And you see that today a lot in the schools. You go to school, you see children that look old. They are not children anymore. They don't even play like they used to play. They are like dead. And it's horrible. There are some good schools still, thank God. Very few, but there are.
some cat

public schools and others, Jewish and Christians, that are still working on that, trying to save the youth. It's a hard job because they try to save the youth at school, but the problem is their homes, their families. The parents are not well, they are contaminated, so when they go back home, they are exposed to the wrong of the parents and the wrong of society. So it's a big battle. A lot of people talk about the end of the world, and they ask me, has God shown you anything about the end of the world? Are we at the end? And the answer is, no one knows. Jesus told us that only the Father knows, and we will have signs. But I will say, to me, if there are signs of the end, I think there are the signs of the end of this civilization, not the signs, the end of the world. But this civilization could be at the end, because you see, we are highly developed, highly technologized, highly industrialized, but humanity has never been so behind in such bad shape as today, so weak. I think we have the weakest humanity ever today. You see, they call these new generations the crystal generation because it's so breakable. They are always in a crisis. People don't know how to resolve little things in life. They don't have the capacity. They enter into terrible crisis with nothing. And that's why today, the biggest industry of this civilization is therapies. It's huge, the industry of therapies, because people are in therapy. Children are going to therapy because they have problems obeying the parents, they have problems sleeping, they cannot concentrate to study, they are hyperactive, they have tendencies of this, tendencies of that, so they need therapies for everything. So therapies is a big industry, and obviously it's a cold-blooded industry of lots of money, so they manipulate people and they make them dependable because they don't treat the patients to heal them, but they treat them to maintain them depending of therapies. And this is another crime that is the result of this general crime, and everything becomes a crime. It's a criminal society, and it's all focused on money. And we see, you know, for many centuries, Europeans tried to help Africa, for example, and the third world, to civilize it, to industrialize it, to bring technology, and they were not able. Now the Chinese came and they were able to change a lot of countries in Africa and in other third world countries. But why? Because what they bring is in industry and teach people to have a comfortable life, a life where they can have, you know, their basic needs. And at the end, what happens is people fall in love with materialism. See, and then they fall into this society of today. And when you look really the reality, the human reality of that appears to be good. But at the end, we are losing the integrity of the human person because then they have everything they need, but they lose themselves. They become like the Westerns that have crises for everything. So they also end up in therapies, yeah? So this is the result of this world. So it's like one time in California, since I was an actor, I had to do social work for the union I belonged to, the Actors Union. So I had to do 35 hours

hours a year for the government of social service. So I will go to high schools and give them talks to the youth, and I will speak about my profession, being an actor, being a musician, and explaining to them these things. And those were the 1980s. By 1985, I was going to the schools and they had police with guns, and they had metal detectors to come into high school, into schools. And there were killings inside the school. There were gangs. Everything changed in 5 years. And then the evangelicals came to evangelize the youth, to teach them not to have abortions. And one time I was giving a talk to some youngsters that had received some evangelicals that were talking to them about not aborting, and I was not in the faith. So to me, religion and all of that was not in my life. So I was laughing with them, laughing at the Protestants, at the evangelization. So they stopped aborting, but they know, but you know what they began doing? Having the babies. So all the classes were filled with babies. And they had babies from everybody. They weren't getting married, they were not, it was not important who the father was. They didn't even care to know who the father was of that child. And there were so many babies in the school, and they were able to take them to class. So you will go to a class, and they had 10 babies in a class, right? So I could see how Satan was laughing, right? He said, okay, we don't want to abort them, so let's have them, right? And you notice how astute Satan is. It's good that they didn't abort the children, but they don't stop being promiscuous. See, they continue being promiscuous and liberal and having children from anybody. So the basic truth and values didn't change, it got worse. The only thing that changed was they are not aborting, but look at what they're doing. See, so you think, what is best? This is it's absolutely insane. But this is the way Satan works in this world. He's always fooling people, always coming up with a new lie. And we have to be so strong in order not to lose our faith and to be sober and coherent, knowing that though this world is so contradictory, is so absurd, and still God is in control. And it's difficult to understand that God is in control of such a mess, such an upside down reality, where the truth is, where is the truth? It's like when Herod told Jesus at the trial, and what is truth? See, that was so incredible, because you can see how pagans don't know what truth is. Herod was a pagan, and he had no clue what truth was. But you look at this world today, and it's a paganized world, because people don't know what truth is, and don't care. They don't care. If you explain to them what the truth is, they said, what good does it do? See, they will not understand the truth. They say, the truth will hurt me. I will lose my job. I will lose my life. I will lose my friends if I follow your truth, right? So it's like so absolutely insane. And that's why we have to understand that sin brings loneliness. And we live in a world that is sinful, where most people in the world are living a sinful life. So therefore, we live in a lonely world.
with lonely people, and they don't know what loneliness is, but they suffer of loneliness. And our contribution is to be filled with God so they can see something different in us that will probably bring them hope or a way to join, to come in into the light. Because only the light can show light. And those people that are in darkness, the only way they could see something different is if they see the light. And the light in us is God in us. And it cannot be a dim light, it has to be a sunshine, a light that is bright, a light that practically blinds the darkness. It is the only light that will be attractive in a world so dark. Because if you are totally lonely, if you are totally empty and indifferent, and you see someone that is joyful, peaceful, hopeful, and filled with this simplicity in life, but this peace, this person will be really attracted to that, not understanding what it is, but knowing that it's different, knowing that there is something there they don't have. And this has been, through the years, one of the means of evangelization, of conversion of many people, that they see God in those that are talking about God, and they get to know God through them. This is what the apostles did. This is what Saint Paul did, and all the apostles in the beginning of the church. They will come to these pagan cities, and people will be so impacted to see the joy they had, the strength they had, the simple light they had, but the powerful strength they had. And they were not understanding where that force came from, because they were worshiping false gods, money, the world, the pleasures of the world, but none of that was giving them anything like this, like what the apostles were carrying. And still today is the same. We have the same reality. People out there are very lonely. And no matter how much money they have and how much power and how famous they could be, they are lonely hearts, very lonely. It's like one time in California, when I was in the midst of my decadent life, sinful life, I was in a big party at a very famous actor's house. And we were up all night drinking and the party, and I ran into a friend of mine, an actress, and both of us were really inebriated, drunk. And she looked at my eyes and she said, "I never seen saddest eyes in my life." And I was really impacted, because I was supposed to be so euphoric. I was supposed to be the happiest guy in the party. And I was famous for being so jubilant, so euphoric, but it was what it was, euphoric, not happy. Euphoria is a fruit of the wine of this world. The money, the material things of this world will give you euphoria, but will not give you happiness, will not give you joy. So I was thinking that euphoria was happiness. So when she told me how sad my eyes looked, I was really impacted. I knew she was telling the truth, but I walked away, ignoring it, conveniently ignoring it. But I knew there was something terribly wrong with my life, only that I didn't know what to do about it, because I had everything I wanted. I had the money, the fame, everything I wanted I had. But there was something wrong inside me, but I had no idea what it was.

This woman called it, she said, I never seen Sarah's eyes in my life. So that really shook me. But still, I didn't know where it come from, because I didn't know it was God that was absent in my life. It wasn't until I had my experience with God that I realized that God showed me that. But I was already 47 years old. That's a long time. And imagine all these people out in the world that are living this loneliness of sin, and they don't know what is wrong with them. They don't know what they are missing, because they apparently, many of them have everything. Because in this world, everything supposed to be the material things and human affection. To have a family, to have a job, or to have money, or to have fame, to have human power, socially, politically, economically, scientifically, technologically, many ways of being famous and rich in this world. But then at the end, after you conquer all of that, people find themselves extremely empty, but they don't know why. And obviously, the emptiness comes from the absence of God. But how will they know? They don't know. See, and you see sometimes very wealthy and powerful people committing suicide. And you said, how could that happen? So some say it was a mental case or whatever, but usually it is always emptiness, loneliness. People go to the end of their lives because they don't find a reason to live, though they have everything. So it is so important for us to realize the incredible needs the church has, God has, to have true apostles. And a true apostle is one filled with the Holy Spirit. That is a true apostle. Regardless of where you are, you can be in a contemplative convent, in a missionary convent like yours, in a missionary like me, wherever you are, but our duty in a world so sad and so lonely like this, so sinful, is to be filled with the Holy Spirit. This is our duty, because God is going to use us to help this loneliness of this world, this sadness, this emptiness of humanity. And this is going to get worse, because you can see the world is not getting better. When you look back just a year, and you see how worse it's gotten in a year, and it's getting worse and worse, and it doesn't look like it's going to get any better. So that means that we are responsible to get better ourselves, because we are the opposite force. We came to balance this world. And the only way we can do that is by being faithful, by being filled with the Holy Spirit for real, which is to really be holy, to really be good, not to allow inside us not even one thought that is not good, not even one. Because when you have a bad moment, remember, you're stealing the graces from these lonely people. So you cannot afford not to be good all the time. You cannot afford it, because God needs you. God needs us to be good all the time in order to be saving, rescuing all these lonely people, all these empty people, all these dead people. And we are the hope, the only hope, because we are the instruments. And God created us for this purpose. We go through this desert, this amazing desert. I love reading chapter 12 of the book of the Apocalypse, when the woman dressed with the sun. And when he says,

0: that he goes into the desert. See, you can see the life we live. It's a desert, right? And it's a desert in a battle against the dragon that wants to devour our souls. And we have this church that is our sheep. We navigate in this church. And we're supposed to bring souls into the sheep of God. And this is a tough navigation. Murky waters, tormented waters, waters that are in rage all the time. And the dragon is furious. Saint John the Evangelist tells us in the book of the Apocalypse that he heard a voice that was saying, "Woe to earth and sea, because Satan has been thrown down there and is furious because his time is running out." So imagine, this is what he heard, that Satan was thrown down here where we are, and he is furious because his time is running out. So he's always coming up with all kinds of ways of deceiving us, of conquering us, so that we can lose the north of God. And this is exactly what God wants us to know, that we are in a battle, in a spiritual battle, and the enemy is not living in time and space like we are. We are limited by time and space. The devil is not. He doesn't live in time and space. He lives in an infinite state. See, and so our life is so short for the devil. It's like an instant. So easy to see from beginning to end. So we have to be careful to know and to be aware that we do have an enemy that is always awake. An enemy that doesn't have a time off, because he doesn't live in time. So I'm going to end with a reading. And I'm going to read to you from the first letter of St. Paul to the Corinthians, chapter 1, from verse 1. Paul, called by the will of God to be an apostle of Christ Jesus, and our brother Sosthenes, to the church of God that is in Corinth, to those sanctified in Christ Jesus, called to be saints together with all those who in every place call upon the name of our Lord Jesus Christ, both their Lord and ours. Grace to you and peace from God our Father and the Lord Jesus Christ. I give thanks to my God always for you, because of the grace of God that was given you in Christ Jesus, that in every way you were enriched in him, in all speech and all knowledge, even as the testimony about Christ was confirmed among you, so that you are not lacking in any gift, as you wait for the revealing of our Lord Jesus Christ, who will sustain you to the end, guiltless in the day of our Lord Jesus Christ. The word of the Lord.
1: Thanks be to God.
0: So we praise God and we thank him, because he is good and generous. Amen. In the name of the Father, and the Son, and the Holy Spirit. Amen.
1: Thank you.
0: Thank God.

0: And I love that the Eucharist is coming through here. You know, of course we get to see it every Sunday, but it's really cool to have the Eucharist, the body of Christ, here in front of us, and then to get to adore it and pass around to everybody.
1: Very happy to be part of this procession, as it has a dual purpose for me. One is being part of the Eucharistic procession is always an amazing moment.
2: I'm here today for the Eucharistic procession, and I can't imagine anything more beautiful than to follow Jesus. It's a beautiful gift, and Jesus is so close to all of our hearts, but to actually be able to walk behind him, as so many people in the United States have, Jesus, who is our love and our heart, and I'm just so very thankful for this moment.

This is a great honor for us to host the National Eucharistic Procession and have it come through our beautiful parish and our beautiful church here. We are so honored to be able to provide the facility for all of our

Dear children, winds of evil, hatred, and peacelessness are blowing through the earth to destroy lives. That is why the Most High sent me to you, to lead you towards the way of peace and unity with God and people.

and offer sacrifices for peace, the treasure for which every heart yearns. Thank you for having responded to my call.

0: My dear brothers and sisters, may the Lord grant you peace. The season of Lent is the time that precedes the celebration of Easter, the Lord's Passover. This is the time to listen to the Word of God, to repent, and to prepare ourselves to remember the day of our baptism when we were reconciled with God. And with others, this is the time to use the Christian weapon to atone for our sins, namely, prayer, fasting, and almsgiving. In this sacred time, we prepare ourselves with repentance and self-purification to live faithfully for the Lord. So let us renew our spirits and hearts so that the fruits of Lent may help us to live fully. The Paschal Mystery and the Joy of the Lord. The Holy Family of Nazareth is a precious gift for peace in the world, especially in the Middle East. Let us ask God, by the power of the Holy Spirit, to open our hearts and minds for peace and hope.
1: Dear brothers and sisters, Lent is a time that leads us and prepares us for the celebration of Easter. Just as we turn to God's Word, we are called to live this special time with offering and renewal for the Lord. Renewing our hearts and lives, may the fruits of this Lent help us to live with greater kindness and joy the Paschal mystery of the Lord. I wish you a blessed observance of this great season in

うん。

0: The children of God become children of uniqueness, as Gabriel told in describing beauty. With him, half of uniqueness is fulfilled. Follow, O children of beauty, the Lord is with you.
1: Today is the beginning. We are witnessing the great miracle. The children of God become the children of the prophet when Gabriel announces the arrival of love with him. Let us pray to the Theotokos, follow those who love peace.

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الحمد لله.

Thank you.

0: We all find ourselves, indeed, each and every one of us, the individual who comes into the house, the sacred dwelling, the very essence of the house, the place of comfort and refuge, the abode where life unfolds, the sanctuary where we seek solace and peace, the cherished space that provides shelter and belonging, a haven for our souls. O Holy Mary, Mother of God, we humbly pray for us sinners, now and at the hour of our death. Amen. We implore your divine intercession. O Holy Mary, Mother of God, we earnestly pray for us sinners, now and at the hour of our passing, at the moment of our death. Amen. We seek your guidance and protection, Mother of God, Mother of God, in this life and as we approach our final moments, as we face the ultimate transition from this earthly existence to the eternal realm. Now, with your immense and glorious presence, and at the time when we are the departed, the deceased, those who have passed on from this earthly realm, when we face the ultimate transition, when our earthly journey concludes, and we enter into eternity, when our souls are called to their eternal rest, we ask for your continued grace and mercy, your unwavering support and divine compassion. As we embark on that final journey towards everlasting peace and communion with the divine.
1: Amen.
0: Maria's chest and her salt army, and a salt marsh between mothers, and a salty army with you, and a salt marsh between mothers.
1: Glory, Maria and Asca, the saltiest. Maria's chest and Asca Malhia.
0: Maria's chest and Asca Malhia among the mothers. Glory be to you, O God. I bear witness you are blessed hearts and have made life good, O my God.
1: Glory be to you, O Mary, and may God have mercy on you. Tell us our secrets now and at the hour of our death.
0: Amen. We implore you to reveal to us our deepest, most profound secrets now, at this very moment, and especially in the inevitable time when we are approaching our final breath, when we are truly dying and facing our ultimate end.
1: Amen.
2: Hello, Maria. Hello, Maria. Hello, Maria. Hello, Maria. Hello, Maria.
0: Hello, Maria. 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Hello, Maria.

0: and inner calm, peace be upon you. A heartfelt desire for harmony and quietude, peace be upon you. A profound expression of peace and contentment.
1: O Mary, the fourth verse of the Secrets of Joy, Jesus presented to the temple.
0: In the fourth quarter of the game.
2: Joyful mystery. We contemplate the presentation of our Lord Jesus Christ in the temple. Our Mother who art in heaven, hallowed be thy name. Thy kingdom come, thy will be done on earth as it is in heaven.
3: Give us this day our daily bread, and forgive us our trespasses, as we forgive those who trespass against us.
2: And lead us not into temptation, but deliver us from evil.
3: Amen.
2: Hail Mary, full of grace, the Lord is with thee. Blessed art thou among women, and blessed is the fruit of thy womb, Jesus.
3: Holy Mary, Mother of God, pray for us, sinners, now and at the hour of our death. Amen.
2: Hail Mary, full of grace, the Lord is with thee. Blessed art thou among women, and blessed is the fruit of thy womb, Jesus.
3: Holy Mary, Mother of God, pray for us, sinners, now and at the hour of our death. Amen.
2: Hail Mary, full of grace, the Lord is with thee. Blessed art thou among women, and blessed is the fruit of thy womb, Jesus.
3: Holy Mary, Mother of God, pray for us, sinners, now and at the hour of our death. Amen.
2: Hail Mary, full of grace, the Lord is with thee. Blessed art thou among women, and blessed is the fruit of thy womb, Jesus.
3: Holy Mary, Mother of God, pray for us sinners now and at the hour of our death. Amen.
2: Hail Mary, full of grace, the Lord is with thee. Blessed art thou among women, and blessed is the fruit of thy womb, Jesus.
3: Holy Mary, Mother of God, pray for us sinners now and at the hour of our death. Amen.
2: Hail Mary, full of grace, the Lord is with thee. Blessed art thou among women, and unblessed is the fruit
3: of thy most blessed and sacred womb, Jesus, the divine Son, the Savior of all mankind, the Redeemer of the world, the light of the nations, the hope of the afflicted, the King of glory. Hail Mary, full of divine grace and heavenly favor, truly blessed among all women, chosen by God, highly favored, the Lord, the Almighty and everlasting God, the Creator of all things, the Giver of life, the source of all goodness, is indeed with thee, guiding and protecting you always, now and forevermore.
2: Blessed art thou among women, and blessed is the fruit of thy womb, Jesus.
3: Holy Mary, Mother of God, pray for us, sinners, now and at the hour of our death. Amen.
2: Hail Mary, full of grace, the Lord is truly with thee, present in every moment. Blessed art thou among all women, and blessed is the sacred fruit of thy womb, Jesus, our Savior and Redeemer. Holy Mary, Mother of God, we pray for us sinners, now and at the hour of our death. As it was in the very beginning, so it is now, and ever shall be, world without end, through all eternity. Amen.
3: Amen.

0: God.
1: Fifth secret of the secrets of joy. The presence of Jesus Christ in the temple among the scholars.
2: El quinto Mr. Gaudioso Contemple in the fifth.
3: Joyful. Mystery, we contemplate the loss and finding of the child Jesus in the temple among the scribes.
4: Our Mother who art in heaven, hallowed be thy name. Thy kingdom come, thy will be done, on earth as it is in heaven. Give us this
5: day our daily bread. Forgive us our trespasses, as we forgive those who trespass against us. And lead us not into temptation, but deliver us from evil. Amen.
4: God save you, Mary, full of grace. The Lord is with you. Blessed art thou among women, and blessed is the fruit of thy womb, Jesus.
5: Holy Mary, Mother of God, pray for us, sinners, now and at the hour of our death. Amen.
4: God save you, Mary, full of grace. The Lord is with you. Blessed art thou among women, and blessed is the fruit of thy womb, Jesus.
5: Holy Mary, Mother of God, pray for us, sinners, now and at the hour of our death. Amen.
4: God save you, Mary, full of grace. The Lord is with you. Blessed art thou among women, and blessed is the fruit of thy womb. Your womb, Jesus.
5: Santa Maria, Mother of God, pray for us sinners now and at the time of our death. Amen.
4: God save you, Maria, full you are of grace. The Lord is with you. Blessed are you among all women, and blessed is the fruit of your womb. Jesus.
5: Santa Maria, Mother of God, pray for us sinners, now and at the hour of our death. Amen.
4: God save you, Mary, full of grace. The Lord is with you. Blessed are you among women, and blessed is the fruit of your womb, Jesus.
5: Holy Mary, Mother of God, pray for us, sinners, now and at the hour of our death. Amen.
4: God save you, Mary, full of grace. The Lord is with you. Blessed are you among women, and blessed is the fruit of your womb, Jesus.
5: Holy Mary, Mother of God, pray for us, sinners, now and at the hour of our death. Amen.
4: God save you, Mary, full of grace. The Lord is with you.

0: Blessed art thou among women, and blessed is the fruit of thy womb, Jesus.
1: Holy Mary, Mother of God, pray for us, sinners, now and at the hour of our death. Amen.
0: God save you, Mary, full of grace. The Lord is with you. Blessed art thou among women, and blessed is the fruit of thy womb, Jesus. And blessed is the fruit of your womb, Jesus.
1: Holy Mary, Mother of God, pray for us, sinners, now and at the hour of our death. Amen.
0: God save you, Mary, full of grace. The Lord is with you. Blessed are you among women, and blessed is the fruit of your womb, Jesus. Holy Mary, Mother of God, pray for us, sinners, now and at the hour of our death. Amen. God save you, Mary, full of grace. The Lord is with you. Blessed are you among all women, and blessed is the fruit of your womb, Jesus.
1: Holy Mary, Mother of God, pray for us, sinners, now and at the hour of our death. Amen.
0: Glory, Mother, Son, Spirit.
1: Spirit, as it was in the beginning, now and always, for all ages of ages. Amen.

Father of mercy, our life, our sweet home, and our hope, to you do we cry, poor banished children of Eve. To you do we send up our sighs, mourning and weeping in this valley of tears. Turn then, most gracious advocate, your eyes of mercy toward us, and after this our exile, show unto us the blessed fruit of your womb, Jesus. O clement, O loving, O sweet Virgin Mary, you are indeed our salvation. We cry out to you, and we also sigh to you with deep longing. 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

0: Virtues, Virginis Maria, we humbly pray for the profound intention of the Holy Mother, the Blessed Virgin Mary, and for the spiritual guidance of His Holiness Pope Francis. We also earnestly pray for lasting peace throughout the entire world, and most particularly here in the troubled Middle East, where peace is so desperately needed. And finally, we pray for the acquisition of the plenary indulgence of the Basilica of Annunciation.
1: We pray for the Holy Mother intention. We pray for peace in the world, and especially here in the Middle East. We pray in order to obtain the plenary indulgence of the Sanctuary of the Annunciation.
2: We pray for our

0: Father, peace and glory, for the great grace of Pope Francis, especially here in the Middle East. And we pray for the complete forgiveness that is allowed for his students. In this prayer, Church of the Blessed in Nasara.
1: Our Mother who art in heaven, hallowed be thy name. Thy will be done on earth as it is in heaven.
2: Give us this day our daily bread, and forgive us our
1: trespasses, as we forgive those who trespass against us. And lead us not into temptation,
2: but deliver us from evil. Amen.
1: Ave Maria, gratia plena Dominus tecum, benedicta tua mulieribus et benedictus, fructus ventris tua, Jesus. 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
0: 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Break time equals 0.5s/ Utica Angelo Nunciante. Glory to the Mother and to the Son and to the Holy Spirit, as it was in the beginning. Glory to the Mother and to the Son and to the Holy Spirit, as it was in the beginning and now and ever shall be, world without end. Amen. And now and
1: forever and forever and ever. Amen.
0: Gloria Patri et Filio, and to your Holy Spirit, as it was in the very beginning, is now, and ever shall be, world without end. May you sing in eternal peace, forever and ever. Amen.
1: Amen.
0: Our prayer, in a special way, for all families, for those who have recommended our prayers. And we always want to unite Christ of the Holy Land, those who follow us from Lebanon, Syria, Jordan, and Palestine. That's why we ask our parish priest, Mother Father Rabbu Nazar, to leave a message in Arabic. Because we are included in this people, in this church, in the gospel.
1: Of Revelation, which we will hear tomorrow, brothers and sisters, Jesus takes with him four disciples to fill them with a little light so that they face the darkness of the cross and the fear of the cross. And we are in this time of pandemic that is intensifying around us. We ask Jesus to give us a little light so that we can always believe that the last word is for life and that his resurrection from death will triumph over all fear and all pandemic.

0: Dominus Vobiscum, edicum spiritu tua, per intercessionem vitae Mariae Semper Virginis, benedicat vas omnipotens Deus Pater et Filius et Spiritus Sanctus. Amen. Break time equals 0.5s forward slash. Break time equals 0.5s forward slash. And have you in peace.
1: Thank you very much for your kind attention and for taking the time to listen. Your presence is greatly appreciated.

blessed among women. Ya Nasiri, Ya Jubalaki, Abena, Biha, Al-Kindi, Nasalu, Shafaki, Azili, Al-Himlaki, and Zawar. Break time equals 0.5 / Stroas, Stroas, O Sweet Maria. Stroas, Stroas, Stroas, Maria, Pella Lasky, Pan.

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It has been a very wonderful day today for us to receive this amazing Eucharist that is going around the United States for the sake of the celebration of the 250 years of freedom of the United States.

the 1 hour adoration was an experience I can never forget. It was a real encounter with Jesus, who is present, who is really present in the Blessed Sacrament. So I want to thank God for this opportunity, and I thank those who put this together. May God continue to bless us, bless the church in America, and bless the United States.

Dear children, my call for you is prayer. May prayer be a joy for you and a grip which binds you to God. Little children, trials will come and you will not be strong, and sin will reign. But if you are mine, you will win, because your refuge will be the heart of my son Jesus. Therefore, little children, return to prayer until prayer becomes life for you in the day and the night. Thank you for having responded to my call.

0: Good afternoon. Welcome to the Basilica of the National Shrine of the Immaculate Conception. We are happy to have each of you with us this afternoon, especially those who join us at home through our live stream broadcast and the Military Council of Catholic Women who are with us at the conclusion of their 2026 forum, Live Fully in the Armor of God. For this reason, the Archbishop for the Military Services, Archbishop Timothy Broglio, is with us today. Archbishop Broglio was also a member of the National Shrine Board of Trustees, where he serves as a member of our Communications Committee and its chair. As the Archbishop for the Military Services, Archbishop Broglio serves military personnel and families, patients in Veterans Administration hospitals, and federal employees serving outside the boundaries of the United States in 134 countries. We welcome among our concelebrants today Bishop Neil Buchan, who was one of the auxiliary bishops for the Archdiocese for the Military Services, as well as the AMS Vicar General, Monsignor Anthony Frontiero. As we come before the Lord with cheerful voice and enter into his courts, may the Lord look favorably upon our prayer, and Mary Immaculate intercede for all of our needs.
1: In the name of the Father, and of the Son, and of the Holy Spirit, peace be with you.
2: And with your spirit.
1: Brothers and sisters, let us acknowledge our sins and so prepare ourselves to celebrate the sacred mysteries. I confess to Almighty God and to you, my brothers and sisters, that I have greatly sinned in my thoughts and in my words, in what I have done and in what I have failed to do. Through my most grievous fault. Therefore I ask Blessed Mary, Ever Virgin, all the angels and saints, and you, my brothers and sisters, to pray for me to the Lord our God. May Almighty God have mercy on us, forgive us our sins, and bring us to everlasting life.

Let us pray. O God, who through the grace of adoption chose us to be children of light, grant, we pray, that we may not be wrapped in darkness of error, but always be seen to stand in the bright light of truth. Through our Lord Jesus Christ, your Son, who lives and reigns with you in the unity of the Holy Spirit, God forever and ever.

A reading from the second book of Kings. One day, Elisha came to Shunem, where there was a woman of influence who urged him to dine with her. Afterward, whenever he passed by, he used to stop there to dine. So she said to her husband, "I know that Elijah is a holy man of God. Since he visits us often, let us arrange a little room on the roof and furnish it for him with a bed, table, chair, and lamp, so that when he comes to us, he can stay there." Sometime later, Elijah arrived and stayed in the room overnight. Later, Elijah asks, "Can something be done for her?" His servant, Gehazi, answered, "Yes. She has no son, and her husband is getting on in years." Elisha said, "Call her." When the woman had been called and stood at the door, Elijah promised, "This time next year, you'll be fondling a baby son." The word of the Lord.

A reading from the letter of St. Paul to the Romans. Brothers and sisters, are you unaware that we who were baptized into Christ Jesus were baptized into his death? We were indeed buried with him through baptism into death, so that just as Christ was raised from the dead by the glory of the Father, we too might live in newness of life. If then we have died with Christ, we believe that we shall also live with him. We know that Christ, raised from the dead, dies no more. Death no longer has power over him. As to his death, he died to sin once and for all. As to his life, he lives for God. Consequently, you too must think of yourselves as dead to sin and living for God in Christ Jesus. The word of the Lord.

Jesus said to his apostles, "Whoever loves father or mother more than me is not worthy of me. And whoever loves son or daughter more than me is not worthy of me. And whoever does not take up his cross and follow after me is not worthy of me. Whoever finds his life will lose it. And whoever loses his life for my sake will find it. Whoever receives you receives me, and whoever receives me receives the one who sent me. Whoever receives a prophet because he's a prophet will receive a prophet's reward. And whoever receives a righteous man because he's a righteous man will receive a righteous man's reward. And whoever gives only a cup of cold water to one of those little ones to drink

because the little one is a disciple. Amen, I say to you, he will surely not lose his reward. The Gospel of the Lord.

Dear sisters and brothers in Christ, Easter Sunday in Kabul in 2014 included a visit to the children's home run by the Missionaries of Charity. They basically took in the disabled children who were abandoned by their families. Of course, military security demanded that I arrive at the home in an armored vehicle accompanied by armed soldiers. The visit was very touching, and the hospitality offered by the sisters was perfect. The master sergeant who accompanied me was in tears at the end of the visit and said, "We have to do something for the sisters and these children." I think that as long as the U.S. troops remained in Kabul, useful items were collected by the soldiers and even ordered from the States, and every Friday packed into the little vehicle that the sisters had. The hospitality that we heard about in the first reading continues and makes possible the radical choices outlined in the gospel. These days, all of the service academies are onboarding their plebes or dualies, the members of the class of 2030. Frequently, I have celebrated Mass at Annapolis on this Sunday to introduce the plebes to their new archdiocese and also to reassure them with a gentle voice amid the shouts of the detailers. Instead, today, as the Military Council of Catholic Women closes its 2026 forum and celebrates 70 years of existence, I gather with you in this magnificent shrine to the icon of hospitality, the Blessed Virgin Mary. The passages from the second book of Kings illustrates the hospitality of the wealthy people. They have been blessed, and they want to share their blessings with the man of God. However, notice that it is the woman who takes the initiative and suggests creating a lodging for the prophet. Women are better at hospitality than most men. They are sensitive to human needs. Could it be because women can offer the single most important and most intimate kind of hospitality any human being can ever give to another? In the womb, in this world, the womb for a baby? That was also the hospitality that our Blessed Mother offered to the Lord. With the psalmist,

we can sing forever the goodness of the Lord. Yet to sing that goodness, like the plebes or dulies, like anyone who sets a course for him or herself, there is an element of decision that the gospel outlines with such radicality. Decide comes from two Latin words, de, which is a proposition, a preposition of separation, and cidere, which means to cut. It is never very easy to decide, yet the Lord calls us to do just that. No one can avoid the message of this Sunday. Choose Christ, give him your own life, and welcome him in the person of the other. The message is demanding, and yet we are still here to hear it. The gospel surprises us. It would appear that the messenger of love, the giver of peace, the author of the Beatitudes, is inviting those faithful to him to division. The word of God is like a sword. It obliges us to choose, to decide. How will we decide? Everything for you, O Lord, as long as I am with you, as long as you do not send me illness, the loss of my loved ones, the challenges of parenting, economic stress, a disagreeable boss. We are all a little bit like Abraham. There is an Isaac. Anything but him, O Lord. The gospel is demanding. It is not for the faint of heart. As St. Paul the Sixth wrote, we cannot sweeten the gospel so much that we strip it of its divine character. Certainly, the Lord does not suggest that division is an ideal. In fact, he prays the night before his death that they all be one as you and I are one. He urges us to work in favor of unity, to heal divisions, and to be instruments of reconciliation. However, in the gospel passage we have just heard, Jesus is preparing us for what may come. Choosing him as the center of my life and fidelity to the commandments can provoke divisions. We must know that and be prepared. The first stage of our undivided response to his invitation, the first stage is our undivided response to his invitation. St. Paul reminds us that in baptism, we died with him so that we could also rise. In fact, baptism begins eternal life in us. The dimensions of that new creation, the power of eternal life in us, are revealed in the concrete choices we make throughout a lifetime. Sometimes we fail to choose him. That is called sin. And if we repent, we receive his forgiveness in that beautiful sacrament of penance when he forgives our sins through the ministry of the priest. Indeed, the radical message of the gospel this afternoon is the invitation to unseat our ego, our self-centeredness, so that Almighty God might occupy the center. It is the opposite of the concept that at the heart of liberty is our right to determine for ourselves the meaning of life and the mystery of human existence.
We have to recognize with T.S. Eliot that Christianity is a condition of complete simplicity, costing not less than everything. Choosing Christ means following him in the choices that we make as citizens. We do not live in compartmentalized segments. I am a Catholic on Sunday, a Democrat on Tuesday, and a ruthless entrepreneur on Thursday. Our faith is 24/7, and we are called to coherence in our choices. The social doctrine of the church challenges us to decide for Christ. It is not easy to tell those who are well off that they have a moral obligation to care for their brothers and sisters who have little or nothing. It is hard to defend the rights of refugees or aliens in our midst. When I was in the Dominican Republic, I always tried to remind the Dominicans that the situation of the Haitians in their midst was very similar to the situation of the Dominicans in the United States. They do not always applaud when we insist on the dignity of human life and condemn everything that does not respect it, such as abortion, euthanasia, artificial means of birth control, racism, and so many other social evils. Moral teaching about human sexuality is demanding as well, especially in our time. St. John Paul II taught us that solidarity is also an authentic moral virtue, not a feeling of vague compassion or shallow distress at the misfortunes of so many people, both near and far. On the contrary, it is a firm and persevering determination to commit oneself to the common good, that is to say, the good of all and of each individual, because we are all really responsible for all. The Military Council of Catholic Women chose as its theme for this forum to put on the armor of God. It can be a heavy undertaking, but then we remember that the Lord also describes his burden as light. Taking it up does require decision. The saints we honor tomorrow, Peter and Paul, and John the Baptist, celebrated last week, all remind us of the price of discipleship and the importance of deciding. These days call us also to celebrate our religious freedom, which cannot be taken for granted. It can be attacked subtly or openly. We have to be vigilant and pass on what we have received. The Missionaries of Charity in Kabul decided to care for the forgotten and the abandoned. Their example led our military to a decision to support their ministry. The Lord holds out his armor. Will we put it on and follow him to the fullness of life?

0: I believe in one God, the Father Almighty, maker of heaven and earth, of all things visible and invisible. I believe in one Lord Jesus Christ, the only begotten Son of God, born of the Father before all ages, God from God, light from light, true God from true God, begotten, not made, consubstantial with the Father. Through him all things were made. For us men and for our salvation, he came down from heaven.
1: And by the Holy Spirit, was incarnate of the Virgin Mary, and became man.
0: For our sake he was crucified under Pontius Pilate. He suffered death and was buried, and rose again on the third day in accordance with the scriptures. He ascended into heaven and is seated at the right hand of the Father. He will come again in glory to judge the living and the dead, and his kingdom will have no end. I believe in the Holy Spirit, the Lord, the giver of life, who proceeds from the Father and the Son, and with the Father and the Son is adored and glorified, who has spoken through the prophets. I believe in one holy, Catholic, and Apostolic Church. I confess one baptism for the forgiveness of sins, and I look forward to the resurrection of the dead and the life of the world to come. Amen. Having listened to God's word, which gives us hope, let us now turn to our Heavenly Father with our needs and the needs of our world.
2: For Pope Leo and all ministers of the Church, that their preaching and example may encourage the faithful to stand firm in their beliefs as witnesses of the gospel. Let us pray to the Lord.
0: Lord, hear our prayer.
2: For our national and world leaders, may they enact policies that protect religious freedom for their citizens. Let us pray to the Lord.
0: Lord, hear our prayer.
2: For all who serve in our nation's armed forces, and for their spouses, children, and loved ones, that they may be protected from harm, strengthened in faith, and sustained by the prayers of the Church. Let us pray to the Lord.
0: Lord, hear our prayer.
2: For all whose lives have been disrupted by natural disasters, that God may grant safety to the displaced, healing to the injured, and strength to all who bring relief and hope. Let us pray to the Lord.
0: Lord, hear our prayer.
2: For those discerning God's call to the priesthood, diaconate, and religious life, may they be open to listen to the Lord's voice and find support to serve him freely in love. Let us pray to the Lord.
0: Lord, hear our prayer.
2: For our benefactors and pilgrims, and for the intentions they have entrusted to the National Shrines Father's Day Novena and Prayer Guild Novena, let us pray to the Lord.
0: Lord, hear our prayer.
2: For those who have died, may they come to enjoy the fullness of life and love in heaven. Let us pray to the Lord.
0: Lord, hear our prayer. During this Religious Freedom Week, please join me in saying the prayer for religious liberty, which can be found in today's worship leaflet. Together, Almighty God, Father of all nations, for freedom you have set us free in Christ Jesus. We praise and bless you for the gift of religious liberty, the foundation of human rights, justice, and the common good. Grant to our leaders the wisdom to protect and promote our liberties. By your grace, may they have courage to defend them for ourselves and for all those who live in this blessed land. We ask this through the intercession of Mary Immaculate, our patroness, and in the name of your Son, our Lord Jesus Christ, in the unity

We invite you to use the envelopes provided in the pews or scan the QR code found in the worship leaflet or visit the National Shrine online as a means of sharing in our ministry at the Basilica of the National Shrine. 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
1: May the Lord accept us for the praise of your Lord.
0: O God, who graciously accomplish the effects of your mysteries, grant, we pray, that the deeds by which we serve you may be worthy of these sacred gifts, through Christ our Lord.

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1: And with your spirit.
0: Lift up your hearts.
1: We lift them up to the Lord.
0: Let us give thanks to the Lord our God.
1: It is right and just.
0: It is truly right and just, our duty and our salvation, always and everywhere to give you thanks, Lord, Holy Father, Almighty and Eternal God, through Christ our Lord. For through his paschal mystery, he accomplished the miraculous deed by which he has freed us from the yoke of sin and death, summoning us to the glory of now being called a chosen race, a royal priesthood, a holy nation, a people for your own possession. To proclaim everywhere your mighty works, for you have called us out of darkness into your own wonderful light. And so with angels and archangels, with thrones and dominions, and with all the hosts and powers of heaven, we sing the hymn of your glory, as without end we acclaim.

0: To you, therefore, most merciful Father, we make our humble prayer and petition through Jesus Christ, your Son, our Lord, that you accept and bless these gifts, these offerings, these holy and unblemished sacrifices, which we offer you firstly for your holy Catholic Church. Be pleased to grant her peace, to guard, unite, and govern her throughout the whole world. Together with your servant Leo, our Pope, my brother Robert, the Bishop of this church, and me, your unworthy servant, and all those who, holding to the truth, hand on the Catholic and Apostolic faith.
1: Remember, Lord, your servants, those in the armed forces guaranteeing our freedoms, the Military Council of Catholic Women worldwide, and all gathered here whose faith and devotion are known to you. For them, we offer you this sacrifice of praise, or they offer it for themselves and all who are dear to them, for the redemption of their souls, in hope of health and well-being, and paying their homage to you, the eternal God,

0: living and true.
1: In communion with those whose memory we venerate, especially the glorious ever-Virgin Mary, Mother of our God and Lord Jesus Christ, and Blessed Joseph, her spouse, your blessed apostles and martyrs, Peter and Paul, Andrew, James, John, Thomas, James, Philip, Bartholomew, Matthew, Simon and Jude, Linus, Cletus, Clement, Sixtus, Cornelius, Cyprian, Lawrence, Chrysogonus, John and Paul, Cosmas and Damian, and all your saints, we ask that through their merits and prayers in all things, we may be defended by your protecting help.
2: Therefore, Lord, we pray, graciously accept this oblation of our service, that of your whole family. Order our days in your peace, and command that we be delivered from eternal damnation and counted among the flock of those you have chosen. Be pleased, O God, we pray, to bless, acknowledge, and approve this offering in every respect. Make it spiritual and acceptable, so that it may become for us the body and blood of your most beloved Son, our Lord Jesus Christ. On the day before he was to suffer, he took bread in his holy and venerable hands, and with eyes raised to heaven, to you, O God, his almighty Father, giving you thanks, he said the blessing, broke the bread, and gave it to his disciples, saying, "Take this, all of you, and eat of it, for this is my body, which will be given up for you."

In a similar way, when supper was ended, he took this precious chalice in his holy and venerable hands, and once more giving you thanks, he said the blessing and gave the chalice to his disciples, saying, "Take this, all of you, and drink from it, for this is the chalice of my blood, the blood of the new and eternal covenant, which will be poured out for you and for many for the forgiveness of sins. Do this in memory of me."

0: Therefore, O Lord, as we celebrate the memorial of the Blessed Passion, the resurrection from the dead, and the glorious ascension into heaven of Christ, your Son, our Lord, we, your servants and your holy people, offer to your glorious majesty, from the gifts you have given us, this pure victim, this holy victim, this spotless victim, the holy bread of eternal life, and the chalice of everlasting salvation. Be pleased to look upon these offerings with a serene and kindly countenance, and to accept them, as once you were pleased to accept the gifts of your servant Abel the just, the sacrifice of Abraham our father in faith, and the offering of your high priest Melchizedek, a holy sacrifice, a spotless victim. In humble prayer, we ask you, Almighty God, command that these gifts be borne by the hands of your holy angel to your altar on high, in the sight of your divine majesty, so that all of us who through this participation at the altar may receive the most holy body and blood of your Son may be filled with every grace and heavenly blessing.
1: Remember also, Lord, your servants amongst our family, friends, and benefactors who have gone before us with the sign of faith and rest in the sleep of peace. Grant them, O Lord, we pray, and all who sleep in Christ, a place of refreshment, light, and peace.
2: To us also, your servants, who those sinners hope in your abundant mercies, graciously grant some share in fellowship with your holy apostles and martyrs, with John the Baptist, Stephen, Matthias, Barnabas, Ignatius, Alexander, Marcellinus, Peter, Felicity, Perpetua, Agatha, Lucy, Agnes, Cecilia, Anastasia, and all your saints. Admit us, we beseech you, into their company, not weighing our merits, but granting us your pardon through Christ our Lord.
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0: At the Savior's command, and formed by divine teaching, we dare to say, Our Father,
1: who art in heaven, hallowed be thy name. Thy kingdom come, thy will be done, on earth as it is in heaven. Give us this day our daily bread, and forgive us our trespasses, as we forgive those who trespass against us. And lead us not into temptation, but deliver us from evil.
0: Deliver us, Lord, we pray, from every evil. 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
1: Amen.
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0: Behold the Lamb of God. Behold him who takes away the sins of the world. Blessed are those called to the supper of the Lamb.
1: Lord, I am not worthy that you should enter under my roof, but only say the word, and my soul shall be healed.

As our nation prepares to celebrate Independence Day, we invite you to the National Shrine on Saturday, July 4th, to join us in prayer for our country. A choral prelude will begin at 11:30 a.m., followed by the 12:10 p.m. Mass in the Great Upper Church, celebrated by His Eminence Donald Cardinal Wuerl, Archbishop Emeritus of Washington. As America's Catholic Church, the National Shrine welcomes all to gather in thanksgiving for the blessings of our nation and to pray for peace and ask for God's continued guidance upon the United States. All are welcome. Today's second collection will assist the Holy Father to respond with emergency financial assistance to our brothers and sisters in need throughout the world, those who suffer as a result of war, oppression, disease, and natural disaster. It is an opportunity for Catholics to stand in solidarity with the Universal Church and to offer hope to those in need. Thank you for your generosity to this special collection.

0: Let us pray. May this divine sacrifice we have offered and received fill us with life, O Lord, we pray, so that bound to you in lasting charity, we may bear fruit that lasts forever, through Christ our Lord. Dear brothers and sisters, allow me to express my gratitude on behalf of the Archdiocese for the military services for this opportunity to celebrate the Eucharist in what is so often the sacred space for this Archdiocese. From the welcome of Monsignor Rossi, to the prayerful music, to the able direction of Father Ayala and his staff, the sister servants of the Immaculate Heart of Mary, the deacons, the Knights of Columbus, and the shrine staff all do their utmost to help us pray. In a particular way, this is, as you know, the concluding Mass for the Military Council of Catholic Women's Forum, which began last Thursday. I thank all of the women who have participated, those who contributed so diligently to the planning, and to the board that finishes its mandate in these days. I also wish to express my gratitude to Amanda Fox for her dedicated service as president of the Military Council of Catholic Women. She has assumed a very challenging role and has guided the organization with generosity and dedication. I am deeply grateful for all of her efforts and wish her every blessing in the years ahead. The Lord be with you.
1: Bow down for blessing.
0: May Almighty God bless and keep you.
1: Amen.
0: May he let his face shine upon you and show you his mercy.
1: Amen.
0: May he turn his countenance towards you and give you his peace.
1: Amen.
0: And may the blessing of Almighty God, the Father and the Son, and the Holy Spirit come down upon you and remain with you forever.
1: Amen. Go forth, the Mass has ended. Thanks be to God.

In the year 2022, Maria Vision started a walk called Path for Peace. The Torch for Peace travels with prayers in different parishes throughout the world. The torch is a symbol of our light, and we are called to be apostles of light, which you are. Therefore, Jesus invites us. Come, come to me, all you who are weary and find life burdensome, and I will give you rest. My yoke is easy and my burden light. Jesus, therefore, invites us to come. Jesus is our good shepherd who has conquered sin and death, and he will give us the grace to help us move beyond that which pulls us down. But we need to be connected to him and with him. By uniting ourselves to him through the Eucharist, we can have peace, and we can experience freedom from fear, which love alone offers. So come.

the importance of this Eucharistic pilgrimage. It is a wonderful opportunity for us as Catholics to share our faith, to share the witness of Christ who comes to us in word, but above all in sacrament, in his body and blood, and transforms us, makes us into his body, that we may share his love, grace, peace with our world.

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Today, I am calling you to return to personal prayer. 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That's why you be vigilant in prayer and resolute in the good. 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

0: 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And you can trust Jesus and Mary.
1: In the name of the Father, and the Son, and the Holy Spirit. Amen. We offer this rosary to the Blessed Mother and her intentions. We offer this rosary also for the safe travels and protection of Diana and her baby, also her mother-in-law and sister-in-law's long travels back home. I believe in one God, the Father Almighty, creator of heaven and earth, and in Jesus Christ, his only Son, our Lord, who was conceived by the Holy Spirit, born of the Virgin Mary, suffered under Pontius Pilate, was crucified, died, and was buried. He descended into hell. On the third day he rose again from the dead. He ascended into heaven and sits at the right hand of God the Father Almighty. He shall come again to judge the living and the dead. I believe in the Holy Spirit, the Holy Catholic Church, the communion of saints, the forgiveness of sins, the resurrection of the body, and life everlasting. Amen. Our Father, who art in heaven, hallowed be thy name. Thy kingdom come, thy will be done, on earth as it is in heaven. Give us this day our daily bread, and forgive us our trespasses, as we forgive those who trespass against us. And lead us not into temptation, but deliver us from evil. Amen. For faith, hope, and charity. Hail Mary, full of grace, the Lord is with thee. Blessed art thou among women, and blessed is the fruit of thy womb, Jesus. Holy Mary, Mother of God, pray for us sinners, now and at the hour of our death. Amen. Hail Mary, full of grace, the Lord is with thee. Blessed art thou among women, and blessed is the fruit of thy womb, Jesus. Holy Mary, Mother of God, pray for us sinners, now and at the hour of our death. Amen. Hail Mary, full of grace, the Lord is with thee. Blessed art thou among women, and blessed is the fruit of thy womb, Jesus. Holy Mary, Mother of God, pray for us sinners, now and at the hour of our death. Amen. Glory be to the Father, and to the Son, and to the Holy Spirit, as it was in the beginning, is now, and ever shall be, world without end. Amen.

The first glorious mystery, the resurrection. The fruit of the mystery is faith. We offer this mystery for the miraculous healing of a 5-year-old boy, Nathan. We ask for this miracle through the intercession of Blessed Carlo Acutis. Jesus, we trust in you. Our Father, who art in heaven, hallowed be thy name. Thy kingdom come, thy will be done, on earth as it is in heaven. Give us this day our daily bread, and forgive us our trespasses, as we forgive those who trespass against us. And lead us not into temptation, but deliver us from evil. Amen. Hail Mary, full of grace, the Lord is with thee. Blessed art thou among women, and blessed is the fruit of thy womb, Jesus. Holy Mary, Mother of God, pray for us sinners, now and at the hour of our death. Amen. Hail Mary, full of grace, the Lord is with thee. Blessed art thou among women, and blessed is the fruit of thy womb, Jesus. Holy Mary, Mother of God, pray for us sinners, now and at the hour of our death. Amen. Hail Mary, full of grace, the Lord is with thee. Blessed art thou among women, and blessed is the fruit of thy womb, Jesus. Holy Mary, Mother of God, pray for us sinners, now and at the hour of our death. Amen. Hail Mary, full of grace, the Lord is with thee. Blessed art thou among women, and blessed is the fruit of thy womb, Jesus. Holy Mary, Mother of God, pray for us sinners, now and at the hour of our death. Amen. Hail Mary, full of grace, the Lord is with thee. Blessed art thou among women, and blessed is the fruit of thy womb, Jesus. Holy Mary, Mother of God, pray for us sinners, now and at the hour of our death. Amen. Hail Mary, full of grace, the Lord is with thee. Blessed art thou among women, and blessed is the fruit of thy womb, Jesus. Holy Mary, Mother of God, pray for us sinners, now and at the hour of our death. Amen. Hail Mary, full of grace, the Lord is with thee. Blessed art thou among women, and blessed is the fruit of thy womb, Jesus. Holy Mary, Mother of God, pray for us sinners, now and at the hour of our death. Amen. Hail Mary, full of grace, the Lord is with thee. Blessed art thou among women, and blessed is the fruit of thy womb, Jesus. Holy Mary, Mother of God, pray for us sinners, now and at the hour of our death. Amen. Hail Mary, full of grace, the Lord is with thee. Blessed art thou among women, and blessed is the fruit of thy womb, Jesus. Holy Mary, Mother of God, pray for us sinners, now and at the hour of our death. Amen. Hail Mary, full of grace, the Lord is with thee. Blessed art thou among women, and blessed is the fruit of thy womb, Jesus. Holy Mary, Mother of God, pray for us sinners, now and at the hour of our death. Amen. Glory be to the Father, and to the Son, and to the Holy Spirit, as it was in the beginning, is now, and forever shall be, world without end. Amen. O my Jesus, forgive us our sins, save us from the fires of hell, lead all souls to heaven, especially those in most need of thy mercy. The second glorious mystery is the Ascension. The fruit of the mystery is hope. We offer this decade of the Rosary for Joseph, for God's will and direction on his job, if he should change his job or not, for his tax situation to improve. And Anne-Marie, for Tiffany, who is living out of her car, and for her sister, who has cancer. Our Father, who art in heaven, hallowed be thy name. Thy kingdom come, thy will be done, on earth as it is in heaven. Give us this day our daily bread, and forgive us our trespasses, as we forgive those who trespass against us. And lead us not into temptation, but deliver us from evil. Hail Mary, full of grace, the Lord is with thee.

Blessed art thou among women, and blessed is the fruit of thy womb, Jesus. Holy Mary, Mother of God, pray for us sinners, now and at the hour of our death. Amen. Hail Mary, full of grace, the Lord is with thee. Blessed art thou among women, and blessed is the fruit of thy womb, Jesus. Holy Mary, Mother of God, pray for us sinners, now and at the hour of our death. Amen. Hail Mary, full of grace, the Lord is with thee. Blessed art thou among women, and blessed is the fruit of thy womb, Jesus. Holy Mary, Mother of God, pray for us sinners, now and at the hour of our death. Amen. Hail Mary, full of grace, the Lord is with thee. Blessed art thou among women, and blessed is the fruit of thy womb, Jesus. Holy Mary, Mother of God, pray for us sinners, now and at the hour of our death. Amen. Hail Mary, full of grace, the Lord is with thee. Blessed art thou among women, and blessed is the fruit of thy womb, Jesus. Holy Mary, Mother of God, pray for us sinners, now and at the hour of our death. Amen. Hail Mary, full of grace, the Lord is with thee. Blessed art thou among women, and blessed is the fruit of thy womb, Jesus. Holy Mary, Mother of God, pray for us sinners, now and at the hour of our death. Amen. Hail Mary, full of grace, the Lord is with thee. Blessed art thou among women, and blessed is the fruit of thy womb, Jesus. Holy Mary, Mother of God, pray for us sinners, now and at the hour of our death. Amen. Hail Mary, full of grace, the Lord is with thee. Blessed art thou among women, and blessed is the fruit of thy womb, Jesus. Holy Mary, Mother of God, pray for us sinners, now and at the hour of our death. Amen. Hail Mary, full of grace, the Lord is with thee. Blessed art thou among women, and blessed is the fruit of thy womb, Jesus. Holy Mary, Mother of God, pray for us sinners, now and at the hour of our death. Amen. Hail Mary, full of grace, the Lord is with thee. Blessed art thou among women, and blessed is the fruit of thy womb, Jesus. Holy Mary, Mother of God, pray for us sinners, now and at the hour of our death. Amen. Glory be to the Father, and to the Son, and to the Holy Spirit, as it was in the beginning, is now, and forever shall be, world without end. Amen. O my Jesus, forgive us our sins, save us from the fires of hell, lead all souls to heaven, especially those in most need of thy mercy. The third glorious mystery is the descent of the Holy Spirit. The fruit of the mystery is love of God. We offer this mystery for Janet, for her health, to breathe better and get healthier, for an upcoming hospital procedure to go well. Our Father, who art in heaven, hallowed be thy name. Thy kingdom come, thy will be done, on earth as it is in heaven. Give us this day our daily bread, and forgive us our trespasses, as we forgive those who trespass against us. And lead us not into temptation, but deliver us from evil. Amen. Hail Mary, full of grace, the Lord is with thee. Blessed art thou among women, and blessed is the fruit of thy womb, Jesus. Holy Mary, Mother of God, pray for us sinners, now and at the hour of our death. Amen. Hail Mary, full of grace, the Lord is with thee. Blessed art thou among women, and blessed is the fruit of thy womb, Jesus. Holy Mary, Mother of God, pray for us sinners, now and at the hour of our death. Amen. Hail Mary, full of grace, the Lord is with thee. Blessed art thou among women, and blessed is the fruit of thy womb, Jesus. Holy Mary, Mother of God, pray for us sinners, now and at the hour of our death. Amen. Hail Mary, full of grace, the Lord is with thee. Blessed art thou among women, and blessed is the fruit of thy womb, Jesus. Holy Mary, Mother of God, pray for us sinners, now and at the hour of our death. Amen. Hail Mary,
full of grace, the Lord is with thee. Blessed art thou among women, and blessed is the fruit of thy womb, Jesus. Holy Mary, Mother of God, pray for us sinners, now and at the hour of our death. Amen.

thee. Blessed art thou among women, and blessed is the fruit of thy womb, Jesus. Holy Mary, Mother of God, pray for us sinners, now and at the hour of our death. Amen. Hail Mary, full of grace, the Lord is with thee. Blessed art thou among women, and blessed is the fruit of thy womb, Jesus. Holy Mary, Mother of God, pray for us sinners, now and at the hour of our death. Amen. Hail Mary, full of grace, the Lord is with thee. Blessed art thou among women, and blessed is the fruit of thy womb, Jesus. Holy Mary, Mother of God, pray for us sinners, now and at the hour of our death. Amen. Hail Mary, full of grace, the Lord is with thee. Blessed art thou among women, and blessed is the fruit of thy womb, Jesus. Holy Mary, Mother of God, pray for us sinners, now and at the hour of our death. Amen. Glory be to the Father, and to the Son, and to the Holy Spirit, as it was in the beginning, is now, and forever shall be, world without end. Amen. O my Jesus, forgive us our sins, save us from the fires of hell, lead all souls to heaven, especially those in most need of thy mercy. The fourth glorious mystery, the Assumption. The fruit of this mystery is grace of a happy death. We offer this decade for Judy and Richard. We pray for all of their prayer intentions, especially their safety and protection. We pray for them to have joy in their hearts. We also pray for Marion and for his health. Our Father, who art in heaven, hallowed be thy name. Thy kingdom come, thy will be done, on earth as it is in heaven. Give us this day our daily bread, and forgive us our trespasses, as we forgive those who trespass against us. And lead us not into temptation, but deliver us from evil. Amen. Hail Mary, full of grace, the Lord is with thee. Blessed art thou among women, and blessed is the fruit of thy womb, Jesus. Holy Mary, Mother of God, pray for us sinners, now and at the hour of our death. Amen. Hail Mary, full of grace, the Lord is with thee. Blessed art thou among women, and blessed is the fruit of thy womb, Jesus. Holy Mary, Mother of God, pray for us sinners, now and at the hour of our death. Amen. Hail Mary, full of grace, the Lord is with thee. Blessed art thou among women, and blessed is the fruit of thy womb, Jesus. Holy Mary, Mother of God, pray for us sinners, now and at the hour of our death. Amen. Hail Mary, full of grace, the Lord is with thee. Blessed art thou among women, and blessed is the fruit of thy womb, Jesus. Holy Mary, Mother of God, pray for us sinners, now and at the hour of our death. Amen. Hail Mary, full of grace, the Lord is with thee. Blessed art thou among women, and blessed is the fruit of thy womb, Jesus. Holy Mary, Mother of God, pray for us sinners, now and at the hour of our death. Amen. Hail Mary, full of grace, the Lord is with thee. Blessed art thou among women, and blessed is the fruit of thy womb, Jesus. Holy Mary, Mother of God, pray for us sinners, now and at the hour of our death. Amen. Hail Mary, full of grace, the Lord is with thee. Blessed art thou among women, and blessed is the fruit of thy womb, Jesus. Holy Mary, Mother of God, pray for us sinners, now and at the hour of our death. Amen. Hail Mary, full of grace, the Lord is with thee. Blessed art thou among women, and blessed is the fruit of thy womb, Jesus. Holy Mary, Mother of God, pray for us sinners, now and at the hour of our death. Amen. Hail Mary, full of grace, the Lord is with thee. Blessed art thou among women, and blessed is the fruit of thy womb, Jesus. Holy Mary, Mother of God, pray for us sinners, now and at the hour of our death. Amen. Hail Mary, full of grace, the Lord is with thee. Blessed art thou among women, and blessed is the fruit of thy womb, Jesus. Holy Mary, Mother of God, pray for us sinners, now and at the hour of our death. Amen.

Glory be to the Father, and to the Son, and to the Holy Spirit, as it was in the beginning, is now, and ever shall be, world without end. Amen. O my Jesus, forgive us our sins. Save us from the fires of hell. Lead all souls to heaven, especially those in most need of thy mercy. The fifth glorious mystery is the coronation. The fruit of the mystery is trust in Mary's intercession. We offer this decade up for Antonio. We pray for veterans and law enforcers, for Tony's memory, for AMU students, especially Grace, Bernadette, Gabby, Sarah, Megan, and Juliana. We pray for Tony's neighbors, Diana's health issues, his friend with COPD to heal, all children, and world peace. Our Father, who art in heaven, hallowed be thy name. Thy kingdom come, thy will be done, on earth as it is in heaven. Give us this day our daily bread, and forgive us our trespasses, as we forgive those who trespass against us. And lead us not into temptation, but deliver us from evil. Amen. Hail Mary, full of grace, the Lord is with thee. Blessed art thou among women, and blessed is the fruit of thy womb, Jesus. Holy Mary, Mother of God, pray for us sinners, now and at the hour of our death. Amen. Hail Mary, full of grace, the Lord is with thee. Blessed art thou among women, and blessed is the fruit of thy womb, Jesus. Holy Mary, Mother of God, pray for us sinners, now and at the hour of our death. Amen. Hail Mary, full of grace, the Lord is with thee. Blessed art thou among women, and blessed is the fruit of thy womb, Jesus. Holy Mary, Mother of God, pray for us sinners, now and at the hour of our death. Amen. Hail Mary, full of grace, the Lord is with thee. Blessed art thou among women, and blessed is the fruit of thy womb, Jesus. Holy Mary, Mother of God, pray for us sinners, now and at the hour of our death. Amen. Hail Mary, full of grace, the Lord is with thee. Blessed art thou among women, and blessed is the fruit of thy womb, Jesus. Holy Mary, Mother of God, pray for us sinners, now and at the hour of our death. Amen. Hail Mary, full of grace, the Lord is with thee. Blessed art thou among women, and blessed is the fruit of thy womb, Jesus. Holy Mary, Mother of God, pray for us sinners, now and at the hour of our death. Amen. Hail Mary, full of grace, the Lord is with thee. Blessed art thou among women, and blessed is the fruit of thy womb, Jesus. Holy Mary, Mother of God, pray for us sinners, now and at the hour of our death. Amen. Hail Mary, full of grace, the Lord is with thee. Blessed art thou among women, and blessed is the fruit of thy womb, Jesus. Holy Mary, Mother of God, pray for us sinners, now and at the hour of our death. Amen. Hail Mary, full of grace, the Lord is with thee. Blessed art thou among women, and blessed is the fruit of thy womb, Jesus. Holy Mary, Mother of God, pray for us sinners, now and at the hour of our death. Amen. Hail Mary, full of grace, the Lord is with thee. Blessed art thou among women, and blessed is the fruit of thy womb, Jesus. Holy Mary, Mother of God, pray for us sinners, now and at the hour of our death. Amen. Glory be to the Father, and to the Son, and to the Holy Spirit. As it was in the beginning, is now, and ever shall be, world without end. Amen. O my Jesus, forgive us our sins, save us from the fires of hell, lead all souls to heaven, especially those in most need of thy mercy. Hail, Holy Queen, Mother of Mercy, our life, our sweetness, and our hope. To thee do we cry, poor vanished children of Eve. To thee do we send of our sighs, mourning and weeping in this vale of tears. Turn then, most gracious Advocate, thine eyes of mercy towards us.
and after this our exile, show unto us the blessed fruit of thy womb, Jesus. O clement, O loving, O sweet Virgin Mary, pray for us, O Holy Mother of God, that we may be made worthy of the promises of Christ. Amen. O God, whose only begotten Son, by his life, death, and resurrection, has purchased for us the rewards of eternal life, grant, we beseech thee, that by meditating upon these mysteries of the most holy rosary of the Blessed Virgin Mary, we may imitate what they contain and obtain what they promise, through the same Christ our Lord. Amen. Saint Michael the Archangel, defend us in battle. Be our defense against the wickedness and snares of the devil. May God rebuke him, we humbly pray. And do thou, O Prince of the heavenly hosts, by the power of God, thrust into hell Satan and all the evil spirits who prowl about the world, seeking the ruin of souls. Amen. For the Pope. Our Father, who art in heaven, hallowed be thy name. Thy kingdom come, thy will be done, on earth as it is in heaven. Give us this day our daily bread, and forgive us our trespasses, as we forgive those who trespass against us. And lead us not into temptation, but deliver us from evil. Amen. Hail Mary, full of grace, the Lord is with thee. Blessed art thou among women, and blessed is the fruit of thy womb, Jesus. Holy Mary, Mother of God, pray for us sinners, now and at the hour of our death. Amen. Glory be to the Father, and to the Son, and to the Holy Spirit, as it was in the beginning, is now, and ever shall be, world without end. Amen. Sacred Heart of Jesus, have mercy on us. Immaculate Heart of Mary, pray for us. Saint Joseph, increase our faith. The Litany of Loretto. Lord, have mercy. Christ, have mercy. Lord, have mercy. Christ, hear us. Christ, graciously hear us. God, the Father of heaven, have mercy on us. God, the Son, Redeemer of the world, have mercy on us. God, the Holy Spirit, have mercy on us. Holy Trinity, one God, have mercy on us. Holy Mary, pray for us. Holy Mother of God, pray for us. Holy Virgin of Virgins, pray for us. Mother of Christ, pray for us. Mother of the Church, pray for us. Mother of Mercy, pray for us. Mother of Divine Grace, pray for us. Mother of Hope, pray for us. Mother Most Pure, pray for us. Mother Most Chaste, pray for us. Mother Inviolate, pray for us. Mother Undefiled, pray for us. Mother Most Amiable, pray for us. Mother Most Adorable, pray for us. Mother of Good Counsel, pray for us. Mother of our Creator, pray for us. Mother of our Savior, pray for us. Mother Most Prudent, pray for us. Virgin Most Venerable, pray for us. Virgin Most Renowned, pray for us. Virgin Most Powerful, pray for us. Virgin Most Merciful, pray for us. Virgin Most Faithful, pray for us. Mirror of Justice, pray for us. Seat of Wisdom, pray for us. Cause of our Joy, pray for us. Spiritual Vessel, pray for us. Vessel of Honor, pray for us. Singular Vessel of Devotion, pray for us. Mystical Rose, pray for us. Tower of David, pray for us. Tower of Ivory, pray for us. House of Gold, pray for us. Ark of the Covenant, pray for us. Gate of Heaven, pray for us. Morning Star, pray for us. Health of the Sick, pray for us. Refuge of Sinners, pray for us. Solace of Migrants, pray for us. Comfort of the Afflicted, pray for us. Help of Christians, pray for us. Queen of Angels, pray for us. Queen of

Patriarchs, pray for us. Queen of Prophets, pray for us. Queen of Apostles, pray for us. Queen of Martyrs, pray for us. Queen of Confessors, pray for us. Queen of Virgins, pray for us. Queen of All Saints, pray for us. Queen conceived without original sin, pray for us. Queen assumed into heaven, pray for us. Queen of the Most Holy Rosary, pray for us. Queen of Families, pray for us. Queen of Peace, pray for us. Lamb of God, who takes away the sins of the world, spare us, O Lord. Lamb of God, who takes away the sins of the world, graciously hear us, O Lord. Lamb of God, who takes away the sins of the world, have mercy on us. Pray for us, O Holy Mother of God, that we may be made worthy of the promises of Christ. Let us pray. Grant, we beseech thee, O Lord God, that we, your servants, may enjoy perpetual health of mind and body, and by the glorious intercession of the Blessed Virgin Mary, ever Virgin, we may be delivered from present sorrow and obtain eternal joy. Through Christ our Lord. Amen.

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My spirit rejoices in God my Savior, for he has looked with favor on his lowly servant. From this day all generations will call me blessed. The Almighty has done great things for me, and holy is

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He has cast down the mighty from their thrones, and he has lifted up the lowly. He has filled the hungry with great things, and the rich he has sent away empty. He has come to the help of his servant Israel, for he has remembered his promise of mercy, the promise he made to our fathers, to Abraham,

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The torch for peace travels with prayers from parish to parish, from state to state, from country to country throughout the world, to unite us all in peace as we humbly ask for his kingdom to come on earth as it is in heaven.

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The fire is God's love, and how this love can start a fire in each.

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Our universality and the whole church kind of coming together.

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And I think that's a beautiful thing to come together from different cultures, different languages. I think it's a very, very beautiful thing, and it expresses our faith wonderfully.

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It's just an amazing feeling. I'm just really grateful to have the opportunity to come and walk around with the Lord. It's amazing.

Dear children, my prayer today is for all of you who seek the grace of conversion. You knock on the door of my heart, but without hope and prayer, in sin, and without the sacrament of reconciliation with God. Leave sin and decide, little children, for holiness. Only in this way can I help you. Hear your prayers and seek intercession before the Most High. Thank you for having responded to my

by the sign of the Holy Cross, from our enemies. Deliver us, Lord our God. In the name of the Father, and of the Son, and of the Holy Spirit. Amen. We begin by asking God to help us tear down the walls of vice that so greatly affect our lives and our salvation. The first wall. We recognize ourselves as creatures of God, and we beg you, Heavenly Father, to tear down in us and in all people these vices with the virtues that nullify them. Worldly love with divine love. Worshipping what is contrary to you with true worship and love for you. The vanity of doing our own will with the desire to do your will. And grant us perseverance through your grace. Amen. Heavenly Father, united with all those participating in this Jericho site, we thank you for being a generous Father and for having given us faith in you, in your Son, Jesus Christ, and in your Holy Spirit, in the name of Jesus, by his most holy wounds and his most precious blood, through the intercession of the Blessed Virgin Mary, the Archangels Michael, Gabriel, and Raphael, the guardian angel of our nation, my guardian angel, and all the angels of God, Saint Joseph,

most chaste spouse of the Virgin Mary, the saints, and the souls in purgatory. We offer you these prayers to beg you to tear down the walls that are preventing your will from being fulfilled in us, in our loved ones, in Maria Vision, in my country, and throughout the whole world. We ask you that during and after these prayers, you grant us the grace to see what you want to show us and to hear what you want to tell us through them, and that all of us who are praying at this Jericho site and Maria Vision, as well as the means of communication we are using, may be sealed with the most precious blood of Jesus Christ, our Savior, and protected from all evil and distraction.

Come, Holy Spirit. Come by the powerful intercession of the Immaculate Heart of Mary, your beloved spouse. Come, Holy Spirit, by the powerful intercession of the Immaculate Heart of Mary, your beloved spouse. 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We offer you this sincere act of contrition. Our Lord Jesus Christ, true God and true man, our Creator and Redeemer, because you are who you are, and because we love you above all things, we are truly sorry from the bottom of our hearts for having offended you. We firmly resolve never to sin again, to avoid the occasions of sin, to confess, and to fulfill the penance that is given to us. We offer our lives, works, labors, sufferings, and sacrifices in reparation for our sins. We trust that through your infinite goodness and mercy, you will forgive us and grant us the grace not to offend you again, and to persevere in your holy service until the end of our lives.

spiritual Tus communion, we believe, Jesus our Lord, that you are truly present in the most holy sacrament of the altar. We love you above all things and ardently desire to receive you into our soul. But since we cannot do so sacramentally at this moment, come at least spiritually into our hearts, and as if we had already received you, we embrace you and unite ourselves wholly to you, Lord. Never allow us to be separated from you. Amen. Prayer for the souls in purgatory. Eternal Father, we offer you the most precious blood of your divine Son Jesus, in union with the masses celebrated today throughout the world, for the blessed souls in purgatory, for sinners everywhere, for sinners in the universal church, for those in our own family, and throughout my Maria Vision. Amen. Grant them, Lord, eternal rest, and let perpetual light shine upon them. May they rest in peace. So be it. Grant them, Lord, eternal rest, and let perpetual light shine upon them. May they rest in peace. So be it. Grant them, Lord, eternal rest, and let perpetual light shine upon them. May they rest.

Most Holy Trinity, known in your divine will and by the torment caused to our Lord Jesus Christ by the wound in his right hand, we ask you with faith and trust for the Holy Mother Catholic Church, the mystical body and spouse of Jesus Christ, for our family, Maria Vision, the whole world, and especially for those of us who are praying this Jericho site. Second wall. We prepare ourselves by asking for forgiveness and making reparations.

0: reparation for the offenses against God. We beg you, Heavenly Father, to tear down within us and in all people these vices, or grant us the virtues that nullify them. Hardness of heart and lack of forgiveness with the mercy of Jesus, selfishness with true generosity, injustice with justice, and pride with humility, and grant us perseverance with your grace. Amen. O God, have compassion on me. Mercy, our God, for your goodness, for your immense compassion, erase our guilt. Wash away all our wrongdoing, cleanse our sin. Today we confess our guilt. We are always aware of our sin. Against you alone have we sinned. We have committed the evil that you abhor. In your sentence, you will be right. In the judgment, you will be found innocent. Look, we were born in guilt, sinners from the moment our mother conceived us. You desire a sincere heart, and in our innermost being, you instill wisdom. Sprinkle us with hyssop, and we shall be clean. Wash us, and we shall be whiter than snow. Let us hear joy and gladness. Let the bones you have crushed rejoice. Remove sin from us from your sight. Blot out all our guilt. O God, create in us a pure heart. Renew us inwardly with a steadfast spirit. Do not cast us away from your presence. Do not take your Holy Spirit from us. Restore to us the joy of your salvation. Strengthen us with a willing spirit. We will teach your ways to the wicked, and sinners will return to you. Deliver us from blood guilt, O God, God our Savior, and our tongues will sing of your righteousness. Lord, you will open our lips, and our mouth will proclaim your praise. Sacrifices do not satisfy you. If we offered you a holocaust, you would not want it. A sacrifice is a broken spirit. A broken and humbled heart you will not despise. Lord, in your goodness, show favor to Zion. Rebuild the walls of Jerusalem. Then you will accept ritual sacrifices, offerings and burnt offerings, and bulls will be offered on your altar.
1: Most Holy Trinity, we feel sorrow for ourselves, for the men and women of our family and our lineage, for Maria Vision and for the world, who, having been redeemed by you, have forgotten you. Humbly, we ask your forgiveness for our sins of thought, word, deed, and omission, for those of our family, for those of all of us who are praying this Jericho site, for those of my Maria Vision, and for those of the whole world. For not loving you, Lord, above all things, and for remaining silent, supporting, or failing to act when you, or what is yours, is offended, for having fallen into beliefs contrary to you, for not making an effort to better know the Catholic faith, for living it half-heartedly, for being ashamed of it or denying it. Forgive us, Lord, forgive us. For the times we have not seen or given thanks for the good things you give us, and for rejecting the cross you allow for the salvation of our soul. Forgive us, Lord, forgive us, for not preaching the gospel, baptism, repentance, confession, and the forgiveness of sins, for not seeking for all of us to be disciples of Jesus, and for not recognizing that only He is the way, the truth, and the life, and that no one comes to the Father except through Him. Forgive us, Lord, forgive us.
0: For the times we have taken your name in vain, for not responding properly to the vocation to which you have called us, nor fulfilling our duty of state. Forgive us, Lord, forgive us. For the times we have not attended Mass on Sundays and holy days of obligation, for receiving the Eucharist in a state of grave sin or unworthily, for offenses against the Virgin Mary and against holy persons, places, or things, for secularizing Christian feasts and celebrating pagan holidays like Halloween, for misusing the sacraments and sacramentals, for falling into simony, and for not keeping the commandments of the Church. Forgive us, ye Lord, forgive us for all the times we have not practiced the spiritual and corporal works of mercy, and for the times we have not loved or respected our parents, our spouse, our children, and our neighbor. Forgive us, Lord, forgive us for not always defending the Catholic faith, life, marriage, procreation, family, purity, freedom, and peace according to your will. For the times we have neglected our family, body, health, and soul, or have given into vices, and for the times we have led others to sin, have been complicit in sin, or have caused scandal, and for dressing indecently, especially in your temples. Forgive us, Lord, forgive us, for the times we have allowed impure acts and thoughts. Forgive us, Lord, forgive us, for the times we have stolen, wasted time, money, food, and words, and have coveted the possessions of others. Forgive us, Lord, forgive us, for the times we have lied, deceived, failed to defend the truth, and have given false testimony. Forgive us, Lord, forgive us.
1: And for everything we fail to mention, and that offends you, so that we may recognize it as sin, confess it, and make amends for it, especially for not allowing your Holy Spirit to guide us. For all of this, forgive us, Lord, forgive us. We take refuge in your infinite mercy, begging you to receive us as you did the prodigal son who, repentant, returns to his father. Send us your Holy Spirit and fill us with your love so that we may share it with others, and so that we may no longer offend you.

0: our God. We believe, we adore, we hope, and we love you. We ask your forgiveness for those who do not believe, do not adore, do not hope, and do not love you. Our God, we believe, we adore, we hope, and we love you. We ask your forgiveness for those who do not believe, do not adore, do not hope, and do not love you. Our God, we believe, we adore, we hope, and we love you. We ask your forgiveness for those who do not believe, do not adore, do not hope, and do not love you. Most Holy Trinity, Father, Son, and Holy Spirit, I adore you profoundly, and I offer you the most precious body, blood, soul, and divinity of our Lord Jesus Christ, present in all the tabernacles of the earth, in reparation for the outrages, sacrileges, and indifference by which he himself is offended, and by the infinite merits of his most sacred heart, and of the Immaculate Heart of Mary, I beg you for the conversion of poor sinners. O Most Holy Trinity, we adore you. Our God, my God, we love you in the most blessed sacrament of the altar. O Jesus, it is for your love that we ask for the conversion of sinners, and in reparation for the sins committed against the Immaculate Heart of Mary, we say, Jesus, meek and humble of heart, make my heart like yours. Jesus, meek and humble of heart, make my heart like yours. Jesus, meek and humble of heart, make my heart like yours.
1: 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Wall. We ask God for help and prepare our spirit, begging you, Heavenly Father, to tear down in us and in all people these vices, or to grant us the virtues that nullify them. Worldly desire, with detachment from the world, disobeying you with obedience to your word. Inconstancy, with a constant desire to go to heaven, and forgetting God, and worrying about earthly things with the pursuit of God and holiness. And grant us perseverance with your grace. Amen. Come, Creator Spirit, visit the souls of your faithful and fill with your divine grace the hearts you have created. You, whom we call the Paraclete, gift of the Most High God, living source, fire, charity, and spiritual anointing. You pour out your 7 gifts upon us. You, finger of the Father's right hand, you, the faithful promise of the Father, who inspire our words, enlighten our senses, pour your love into our hearts, and, with your constant presence, strengthen the weakness of our bodies. Drive the enemy away from us and grant us peace quickly. Be our director and our guide, so that we may avoid all evil. Through you may we come to know the Father, and also the Son, and may we believe in you, their Spirit, at all times. Glory to God the Father, and to the incarnate Son who rose from the dead, and to the comforting Spirit, forever and ever. Amen. Most Holy Virgin Mary, Queen and Mother of Families, our intercessor, mediatrix, and advocate, we offer you this Jericho site and ask that you accompany us in prayer, united with the guardian angel of our nation and the entire heavenly court, in reparation for the sins, sacrileges, and our offenses, those of our family, Maria Vision, and the world, against the Sacred Heart of Jesus and your Immaculate Heart, for the conversion and salvation of all souls, for the increase of the Catholic faith, peace, life, marriage, and the family according to God's will, for the Pope, the priests, and all those who defend and promote Catholic values. Mother, you are our hope and in you we trust. Teach us to pray with a humble heart, to live joyfully, in unity and love, to restore truth, justice and peace, and to give true witness of being your children. Amen.
0: To you, blessed Saint Joseph, we come in our tribulation, and after imploring the help of your most holy spouse, we also confidently seek your protection by that charity which united you to the Immaculate Virgin Mary, Mother of God, and by the fatherly love with which you embraced the child Jesus. We humbly beg you to look kindly upon the inheritance which Jesus Christ acquired by his blood, and with your power and assistance, help us in our needs. Protect, O most provident guardian of the divine family, the chosen offspring of Jesus Christ, keep far from us, most loving Father, every stain of error and corruption. Assist us graciously from heaven, our mighty deliverer, in this struggle against the power of darkness. And as you once rescued the child Jesus from imminent dangers to his life, so now defend the Holy Church of God from the snares of her enemies and from all adversity. Protect each one of us with your perpetual patronage, so that, following your example and supported by your help, we may live a holy life, die a pious death, and attain everlasting happiness in heaven. Amen.
2: 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Enlighten our minds so that we may know the Lord, our God, better, and love him with all our heart. Watch over us when I pray, so that I do not give in to the distractions of life. 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

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Defend us from the deceptions of the evil one, and help me during temptations, so that I may overcome in the struggle against evil.

0: I ask you with faith and trust for the Holy Mother, the Catholic Church, the mystical body and spouse of Jesus Christ, for our family, Maria Vision, and the whole world, especially for those of us who are praying this Jericho sign. Fourth of all, we protect and seal ourselves. Eyes, we beg you, Heavenly Father, to tear down within us and in all people these vices with the virtues that nullify them: anger or wrath with patience, frivolity with concern for others, discord that separates with concord that unites, the desire for argument with the practice of peace, and grant us perseverance with your grace. Amen.
1: Saint Michael the Archangel, defend us in battle, be our protection against the wickedness and snares of the devil. May God rebuke him, we humbly pray. And you, O Prince of the Heavenly Host, by the power of God, cast into hell Satan and all the evil spirits who prowl about the world seeking the ruin of souls. Most Holy Trinity, through the intercession of the Immaculate Heart of Mary, we beg you to seal all our family, Maria Vision, everyone in the whole world, and especially those of us kissing this site of Jericho with the most precious blood of Jesus, so that we may be protected from every action of the evil one. Seal our heart, soul, mind, and strength, so that we may love you above all that exists, and that nothing contrary to you may enter into us. Seal our body, so that we may have health, and abhor sin. Seal our eyes, so that we may see with your gaze, and not only in a human way. Seal our ears, so that they may only hear your voice, and thus we may follow you. Seal our mouth, so that our words may be of blessing, and not of curse. Seal our work, our possessions, and our hands, so that they may serve in your work, for our well-being and for the benefit of souls. Seal our feet, so that they may lead us to you, and we may not stray from your path. Seal our past, so that every wound that is hurting us may be healed. Seal our present, so that we may do everything for you, in you, with you, and for you. Seal our future, so that our plans may be yours. Seal our vocation and our intentions, so that they may be upright, and we may serve you with humility, with all our being, and according to your will. Amen. Most precious blood of Christ, protect us and deliver us from evil. Most precious blood of Christ, protect us and deliver us from evil. Most precious blood of Christ, protect us and deliver us from evil.

0: Most Holy Trinity, in your divine will, through the torment caused to our Lord Jesus Christ by the wound in his left foot, I ask you with faith and trust, for the Holy Mother Catholic Church, the mystical body and spouse of Jesus Christ, for our family, Maravision, and the whole world, especially for those of us who are praying this Jericho site. 5. Wall. Protected by the grace of God, we move forward, and I beg you, Heavenly Father, to tear down within us and in all people these vices with the virtues that nullify them, vanity and presumption with the fear of God, and simplicity, excess, with self-control, false, human respect with the courage to defend you and your things, vain earthly amusement with the desire for eternity with God, and grant us perseverance with your grace. Amen.
1: We renounce the actions of others that go against God and our faith. In your divine will, Lord Jesus, in your holy name,

your most holy wounds, your most precious blood and resurrection, through the intercession of the Blessed Virgin Mary, of Saint Michael the Archangel, our guardian angel and all the angels of God, of Saint Joseph, guardian and protector of the Holy Family, of all the saints of God, of the souls in purgatory, and of the Church. Today, in the eternal presence of our Lord Jesus Christ, my King and Lord, sustaining me by the grace and protection conferred on me by my baptism, and supporting us in the Holy Word of God, we renounce and reject, in ourselves, in my wife, in my children, in our lineage, in Maria Vision, and in everyone in the whole world, we beg you to cancel, annul, cast out, break, and burn with the fire of the Holy Spirit any kind of consecration, curse, or harm that the evil one, through our superiors, rulers, or other people, has cast or intends to cast upon our family, Maria Vision, or anywhere in the world, against the sovereignty of Almighty God. And we humbly ask that our family and I, and all our children, Maria Vision, and the whole world, be sealed and protected with the most precious blood of our Lord Jesus Christ, from actions contrary to the law of God, carried out by our superiors, rulers, or any other person, and may evil not advance, but instead be cast out from us and from the whole world. Amen.

0: Most Holy Trinity, in your divine will through the wound in the side of our Lord Jesus Christ, I ask you with faith and trust for the Holy Mother Catholic Church, the mystical body and bride of Jesus Christ, for my family, my nation, and the whole world, especially for those of us who are praying this Jericho site. 6. Wall. Aware that we have God's help, we enter into battle. I beg you, Heavenly Father, to tear down within us and in all people these vices with the virtues that nullify them. Sloth, or spiritual laziness, with fortitude, falling into mortal sin, with the imitation of Mary in the practice of virtues, leading others to sin with the desire to save souls, addictions and the practice of harmful habits with the practice of prayer, sacrifice and fasting, and grant us perseverance with your grace. Amen.
1: In an act of personal renunciation, Most Holy Trinity, united with the heavenly court, and by the infinite power of the holy name of Jesus, by his most holy wounds and his most precious blood, through the intercession of the Immaculate Heart of Mary and of Saint Joseph, we declare and reject all that has made us not love you above all things, including ourselves, other people or creatures, and the vanities of this world, to take your name in vain and not keep your holy days, to not give you thanks, to disobey you, to deny you, your law, your church, and your will, to forget you, and not give you the place you deserve. We denounce, renounce, and reject Satan, his fallen angels, his vanities, schemes, and seductions, his lies and promises, and every act against Almighty God, against the Holy Eucharist, the Word of God, the Blessed Virgin Mary, and against the angels and saints, the Catholic Church, its hierarchy, sacred places and objects, we renounce and reject them all. The presumption of salvation without ceasing to sin and without making any effort. The denial of the truth revealed by our Lord Jesus Christ. Envy of the grace given to others, and despair of God's mercy, even in the face of death. The seven deadly sins, pride, greed, envy, wrath, lust, gluttony, and sloth, as well as those that stem from them, we renounce and reject every act against life.

and its preservation as God created it. Voluntary homicide and suicide, abortion and euthanasia, terrorism, human trafficking and trafficking in organs and drugs, every act against marriage and the family. The refusal of the gift of procreation, the interruption of the conjugal act to avoid pregnancy, every unnatural, abortive or sterilizing contraceptive method, conception, parenthood and adoption outside of divine law, eugenics and transhumanism, every form of carnal sin against purity and human dignity, whether committed or thought with ourselves, another person, animal or thing, pornography, fornication, adultery, and every carnal sin against nature, unworthy intimacy within marriage, homosexuality, pederasty, rape, incest, gender ideology, prostitution, and any other related acts. We renounce and reject these, not honoring my parents, my spouse, my children, and not respecting others, not forgiving, rejecting people, hating, and every form of violence, stealing, lying, and bearing false witness, coveting, and becoming attached to people, money, animals, or things, bribery, fraud, dispossession, or illicit enrichment, hypocrisy, arrogance, and egotism, fear, distrust, cowardice, vanity, sadness, inferiority, and complexes, selfishness, indifference, injustice, all forms of discrimination, oppression, favoritism, inconsistency, worldly love and desire, for wealth, honor, and beauty, discord, wastefulness, not helping your church, and postponing my duties. We renounce and reject all evil in my soul, body, mind, marriage, family, finances, and work, caused by me due to traumas or disorders from my past, including those experienced during pregnancy and my childhood, or caused by my relatives and other people. By allowing dangerous situations, spiritual sloth and lukewarmness, vain entertainment, addiction or misuse of drugs, sex, food, alcohol, tobacco, gambling, video games, television, social media, and any other vice. Any friendship, group ideology, law, product, service, or person that distances me from God and the values of the gospel. Every New Age practice, its self-centered spirituality, self-help methods, and its hidden connections with superstition and mystical energies, or entities foreign to God, such as Reiki, yoga, chakra opening, mantras, feng shui, mandalas, transcendental meditation, the Silva method, family constellations, enneagrams, mindfulness, A Course in Miracles, angel readings, mind programming, personal development therapies related to the New Age, and any other similar practice of false spirituality that goes against the truths of our faith. Any worship or invocation by name of angels other than those mentioned in the Bible, Michael, Gabriel, and Raphael. Any music, movie, video, cartoon, toy, reading material, fashion, dance, and entertainment that is contrary to the Catholic faith, life, and human dignity. Anything that contains idolatry, witchcraft, murder, violence, horror, sex, viral challenges, or anything similar. All holistic medicine and alternative medicine related to energies, invocations, mind control, or superstition, attributing powers to them that they do not have. Naturally, this includes bioenergetic therapies, iridology, crystal therapy, chromotherapy, acupuncture, magnet therapy, reflexology, energy massages, manipulation of energies, with hands or devices, subconscious therapies, mind emptying, New Age music therapy, and hypnotherapy, therapies with essences, aromatherapy, Bach flower remedies, homeopathy, and any other similar practice. We renounce

0: And reject every action and omission that, even unconsciously, may have opened doors to evil in ourselves or in others. Lord Jesus, we ask you to cut, destroy, annul, and burn in the fire of the Holy Spirit the means and circumstances through which the aforementioned harm was done by us and our loved ones, in us and our loved ones, and all the consequences that we, our family, and our ancestors may have caused or received from the aforementioned evil actions. And I ask Saint Michael the Archangel to send them to the foot of your cross, where you conquered evil and saved us. Amen.
1: We make the profession of faith with the Apostles' Creed. All, we believe in God, the Father Almighty, creator of heaven and earth. We believe in Jesus Christ, His only Son, our Lord, who was conceived by the power and grace of the Holy Spirit. He was born of the Virgin Mary. He suffered under Pontius Pilate. He was crucified, died, and was buried. He descended into hell. On the third day, he rose again from the dead. He ascended into heaven and is seated at the right hand of God, the Father Almighty. From there, he will come to judge the living and the dead. We believe in the Holy Spirit, the Holy Catholic Church, the communion of saints, the forgiveness of sins, the resurrection of the body, and life everlasting. Amen. With these renunciations and our profession of faith, we renew the promises of my baptism. And being aware of our commitment, we turn to Jesus Christ and proclaim Him once again and forever as our Savior. And we place all our trust in His grace and His love to follow Him and obey Him as our Lord. Amen. Who is like God? No one is like God. Who is like God? No one is like God. Who is like God? No one is like God.
2: We say the intercessory prayer so that God may deliver us from all evil. Lord Jesus, since you said, "Whatever you ask in my name, I will do it," so that the Father may be glorified in the Son, we confidently ask you, Heavenly Father, in the holy name of Jesus, through his passion, death, and resurrection, guided by the Holy Spirit and by the Blessed Virgin Mary and all the heavenly court, that our family, country, Maria Vision, and the entire world, and those of us who are praying at this site of Jericho, may be delivered from the evil one and all his hosts, and also from hatred, anger, lack of forgiveness, pride, laziness, greed, injustice, jealousy, and envy. From lack of self-control and self-mastery, from fear, recklessness, unreality, obsessions, anxiety, anguish, despair, confusion, sadness, depression, desires for death and suicide, we beg you, deliver us, O Lord, from accidents, illnesses, widowhood, orphanhood, sterility and singleness caused by evil forces, from abandonment, kidnapping, slavery or disappearance, wars, and negative inheritances from our ancestors, from unhappiness, betrayal, humiliation, rejection, and bitterness, from filth, ruin, misery, disorder, and from depending on others to be happy, we beg you, deliver us, O Lord, from lust, misuse of sexuality, gender ideology, vices, and not respecting human dignity, from abortion, euthanasia, eugenics, and transhumanism, from traumas during pregnancy and childhood, from the division of the family and society, and from all bad friendships. We beg you, deliver us, O Lord, from the snares of the evil one, curses, spells, witchcraft, consecrations to evil, and from any hidden evil, from the invocation and evocation of cosmic spirits, spies, watchers, and spiritual beings called masters of wisdom, from believing in reincarnation, regressions, esotericism, hidden metaphysics, false visions, and visionaries, we beg you, deliver us,

0: Holy Spirit, come and go, please take possession of me, my family, and the whole world. Enkindle our spirits so that each day we may belong to you more, becoming more spiritual and less worldly. Take possession of our body, mind, soul, and feelings, so that we may enjoy health and virtue. 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
1: Seventh wall. We thank God for his help, and we pray, Heavenly Father, that you will destroy in us and in all people these vices with the virtues that nullify them, spiritual blindness and harshness with gratitude towards you for all that you give us, doubting you with the joy of believing in you, falsehood or hypocrisy with truth, stubbornness towards sin with fear of offending you and repentance. And grant us to persevere with your grace. Amen. Most Holy Trinity, in your divine will, through the torment that our Lord Jesus Christ suffered, on his face, in the wound on his shoulder, and on his back, I ask you with faith and trust, for the Holy Mother Catholic Church, the mystical body and spouse of Jesus Christ, for our family, Maria Vision, and the whole world, especially for those of us who are praying this Jericho site,

0: At the eighth wall, we offer our prayers to God, seeking a change in our lives. All. I beg you, Heavenly Father, to tear down within us and in all people these vices with the virtues that counteract them, despair, fear, and sadness with hope in you, unhappiness with the joy of knowing we are heard, Micah, protected and loved by you, and grant us perseverance through your grace. Amen. All, O most holy Virgin Mary, Immaculate Mother and Queen of Angels, we beg you, help us, and thwart the plans of those who oppose God. Grant them the grace of light, conversion, and salvation. May your angels protect the most holy Eucharist, the temples and shrines, the sacred places and things, the clergy, and all those consecrated to God throughout the world. Preserve them from profanation, theft, destruction, and desecration, from ignorance, misunderstanding, neglect, and insult. And to all your children, most holy Mother, show us the truth. Remove our lukewarmness. Help us to be faithful to God, one and triune, to our baptismal promises, to the Gospel and the Holy Eucharist, to the Church, which is one, holy, Catholic, and apostolic, to the commandments, to the dogmas of faith, and to holy tradition. Grant us perfect contrition, final perseverance. Help us in our needs and problems, and come now to crush the head of the ancient serpent. Amen.
1: 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Most Holy Trinity, we thank you for this ministry we have just carried out and for all the graces received. We beg you that the purest water which flowed from the side

0: of our Lord Jesus Christ may cleanse and purify us, and that his most precious blood may seal us, our families, our belongings, guide our actions, and increase humility within us. We ask you that the enemy may not harm us, that all pain, all evil or vengeance from him remain far from us, and that you send them to the foot of the cross of Jesus Christ, our Savior. Sacred hearts of Jesus and Mary, may our feet walk together, may our hands work in unity, may our hearts beat in unison, may our innermost feelings be the same, may the thoughts of our minds be one, may our ears together hear the silence, may our gazes deeply connect, merging one into the other, and may our lips together plead with the Eternal Father to obtain mercy. Most Holy Virgin Mary, we consecrate our family to you, and we thank you, as well as the archangels Michael, Gabriel, and Raphael, the guardian angel of our nation, our guardian angel, and all the angels of God, Saint Joseph, your most chaste spouse, the saints, and the souls in purgatory for interceding for us during this prayer. And we ask that the love of the Holy Spirit fill every emptiness in our hearts. Amen. O my Lady, O my Mother, I give myself entirely to you, and as a proof of my filial affection, I consecrate to you on this day and forever my eyes, my ears, my tongue, my heart, in a word, my whole being. Since I am all yours, O Mother of Goodness, guard me and defend me as your child and your possession. Amen. Sweet Mother, do not depart. Do not turn your gaze away from us. Come with us everywhere and never leave us alone. Since you protect us so much, as a true mother, cover us with your mantle, and let the Father, the Son, and the Holy Spirit bless us. Amen.
1: Let us pray for the Pope, that he may guide the Church according to God's will, and to gain the indulgences of these prayers. All, our Father, who art in heaven, hallowed be thy name. Thy kingdom come. Thy will be done on earth as it is in heaven. Give us this day our daily bread, and forgive us our trespasses, as we forgive those who trespass against us. And lead us not into temptation, but deliver us from all evil. Amen. Hail Mary, full of grace, the Lord is with thee. Blessed art thou among women, and blessed is the fruit of thy womb, Jesus. Holy Mary, Mother of God, pray for us sinners now, and at the hour of our death. Amen. Glory be to the Father, glory to the Son, and glory to the Holy Spirit, as it was in the beginning, is now, and ever shall be. Amen. By the sign of the Holy Cross, deliver us from our enemies, Lord. In the name of the Father, and of the Son, and of the Holy Spirit. Amen.

Here at St. Elizabeth Seton, we're blessed to be able to pray with you, to pray for peace. Jesus himself says that he offers a peace that the world can't bring. So we not only pray for an end to war and end to violence, into oppression and into everything that offends the dignity and value of human life that God so sacredly created, but we also pray for that peace that comes from Jesus.

Jesus Christ, the peace of knowing that He's the Lord of our lives and that He has conquered death and that God loves us more than we can possibly imagine. That's the ultimate message of peace that Jesus gives to each and every one of us. And so we're blessed to be with you and for you today, praying for God's peace to be with us all.

and I'm very excited to be a part of the Eucharistic pilgrimage today. Very excited to be able to share our faith in Jesus and within the community as we're going to process through Colonial Williamsburg. And be able to really witness to that and to give thanks for this great gift that we have in the Eucharist, and then to celebrate the Mass, and which is with our Bishop. Bishop Nestout will be here, and just the center of our faith, and so very, very happy, very excited to be able to be a part of that as a priest here.

My feeling about the Eucharistic Congress is that it's one of the good things that we participate in the Catholic Church, because one, we recognize Jesus in the Blessed Sacrament, which he instituted himself when he was still on earth. And as Christians and Catholics, we do this procession as an awakening of our faith, as an awakening of our hope, and as an awakening of our Christian belief.

it becomes alive, and everyone who is a Christian has the will, the goodwill that God gave us that position of the Blessed Sacrament. Pilgrim, actually, we commemorate that we are all pilgrims on earth. And therefore, if Jesus can reach as many people as possible, then we as Christians, we shall have done our part, participating in the salvation of his call.

Dear children, this Christmas, Satan wanted to destroy God's plans in a special way. You, dear children, on Christmas Day itself, met Satan. But God wins in all your hearts. And may your hearts continue to be joyful. I want you to be a flower that will bloom on Christmas for Jesus. And a flower that won't stop blooming when Christmas is over. I want your hearts to be shepherds for Jesus. Today, I invite you to do something real for Jesus Christ. I want everyone to bring, as a sign of surrender to Jesus, one flower until the day of joy. I want each family member to have a flower by the manger so that Jesus can come and see your surrender to Him. Today, I want to invite you to love your neighbor. If you want to love your neighbor, you will feel Jesus more, especially at Christmas. God will endow you with great gifts if you surrender to Him. I want to give mothers my special motherly blessing on Christmas in a special way. And Jesus will bless the others with His blessing. For years, I have been calling you and encouraging you to a deep spiritual life and simplicity. And you are so cold. Therefore, little children, please take the messages seriously and give life to them, so that your soul will not be sad when I am no longer with you, and when I am no longer guiding you like insecure children in their first steps. So, little children, read the messages I gave you every day and turn them into life. I love you, and that's why I invite you all to the path of salvation with God. Today, I invite you in a special way to pray for peace. Dear children, without peace, you cannot experience the birth of baby Jesus. Neither today nor in your everyday life. Therefore, pray to the Lord of peace to protect

protect you with his mantle and to help you understand the greatness and importance of peace in your hearts. That way, you will be able to spread peace from your hearts to the whole world. I am with you and intercede for you before God. Pray, because Satan wants to destroy my plans of peace. Reconcile and help your lives so that peace reigns throughout the country. Thank you for responding to my call.

Jesus said to his apostles, "Whoever loves father or mother more than me is not worthy of me. And whoever loves son or daughter more than me is not worthy of me. And whoever does not take up his cross and follow after me is not worthy of me. Whoever finds his life will lose it. And whoever loses his life for my sake will find it. Whoever receives you receives me, and whoever receives me receives the one who sent me. Whoever receives a prophet because he's a prophet will receive a prophet's reward. And whoever receives a righteous man because he's a righteous man will receive a righteous man's reward. And whoever gives only a cup of cold water to one of those little ones to drink, because the little one is a disciple, amen, I say to you, he will surely not lose his reward." The Gospel of the Lord.

Dear sisters and brothers in Christ, Easter Sunday in Kabul in 2014 included a visit to the children's home run by the Missionaries of Charity. They basically took in the disabled children who were abandoned by their families. Of course, military security demanded that I arrive at the home in an armored vehicle accompanied by armed soldiers. The visit was very touching, and the hospitality offered by the sisters was perfect. The master sergeant who accompanied me was in tears at the end of the visit and said, "We have to do something for the sisters and these children." I think that as long as the U.S. troops remained in Kabul, useful items were collected by the soldiers and even ordered from the States, and every Friday packed into the little vehicle that the sisters had. The hospitality that we heard about in the first reading continues and makes possible the radical choices outlined in the gospel. These days, all of the service academies are onboarding their plebes or dualies, the members of the class of 2030. Frequently, I have celebrated Mass at Annapolis on this Sunday to introduce the plebes to their new archdiocese and also to reassure them with a gentle voice amid the shouts of the detailers. Instead, today, as the Military Council of Catholic Women closes its 2026 forum and celebrates 70 years of existence, I gather with you in this magnificent shrine to the icon of hospitality, the Blessed Virgin Mary. The passages from the second book of Kings illustrates the hospitality of the wealthy people. They have been blessed, and they want to share their blessings with the man of God. However, notice that it is the woman who takes the initiative and suggests creating a lodging for the prophet. Women are better at hospitality than most men. They are sensitive to human needs. Could it be because women can offer the single most important and most intimate kind of hospitality any human being can ever give to another? In the womb, in this world, the womb for a baby? That was also the hospitality that our Blessed Mother offered to the Lord. With the psalmist, we can sing forever the goodness of the Lord. Yet to sing that goodness, like the plebes or dualies, like anyone who sets a course for him or herself, there is an element of decision that the gospel outlines with such radicality. Decide comes from two Latin words, de, which is a preposition of separation, and cidere, which means to cut. It is never very easy to decide, yet the Lord calls us to do just that.

No one can avoid the message of this Sunday. Choose Christ, give him your own life, and welcome him in the person of the other. The message is demanding, and yet we are still here to hear it. The gospel surprises us. It would appear that the messenger of love, the giver of peace, the author of the Beatitudes, is inviting those faithful to him to division. The word of God is like a sword. It obliges us to choose, to decide. How will we decide? Everything for you, O Lord, as long as I am with you, as long as you do not send me illness, the loss of my loved ones, the challenges of parenting, economic stress, a disagreeable boss. We are all a little bit like Abraham. There is an Isaac. Anything but him, O Lord. The gospel is demanding. It is not for the faint of heart. As St. Paul the Sixth wrote, we cannot sweeten the gospel so much that we strip it of its divine character. Certainly, the Lord does not suggest that division is an ideal. In fact, he prays the night before his death that they all be one as you and I are one. He urges us to work in favor of unity, to heal divisions, and to be instruments of reconciliation. However, in the gospel passage we have just heard, Jesus is preparing us for what may come. Choosing him as the center of my life and fidelity to the commandments can provoke divisions. We must know that and be prepared. The first stage of our undivided response to his invitation, the first stage is our undivided response to his invitation. St. Paul reminds us that in baptism, we died with him so that we could also rise. In fact, baptism begins eternal life in us. The dimensions of that new creation, the power of eternal life in us, are revealed in the concrete choices we make throughout a lifetime. Sometimes we fail to choose him. That is called sin. And if we repent, we receive his forgiveness in that beautiful sacrament of penance when he forgives our sins through the ministry of the priest. Indeed, the radical message of the gospel this afternoon is the invitation to unseat our ego, our self-centeredness, so that Almighty God might occupy the center. It is the opposite of the concept that at the heart of liberty is our right to determine for ourselves the meaning of life and the mystery of human existence. We have to recognize with T.S. Eliot that Christianity is a condition of complete simplicity, costing not less than everything. Choosing Christ means following him in the choices that we make as citizens. We do not live in compartmentalized segments. I am a Catholic on Sunday, a Democrat on Tuesday, and a ruthless entrepreneur on Thursday. Our faith is 24/7, and we are called to coherence in our choices. The social doctrine of the Church challenges us to decide for Christ.
It is not easy to tell those who are well off that they have a moral obligation to care for their brothers and sisters who have little or nothing. It is hard to defend the rights of refugees or aliens in our midst. When I was in the Dominican Republic, I always tried to remind the Dominicans that the situation of the Haitians in their midst was very similar to the situation of the Dominicans in the United States. They do not always applaud when we insist on the dignity of human life and condemn everything that does not respect it, such as abortion, euthanasia, artificial means of birth control, racism, and so many other social evils. Moral teaching about human sexuality is demanding as well, especially in our time. St. John Paul II taught us that solidarity is also an authentic moral virtue, not a feeling of vague compassion or shallow distress at the misfortunes of so many people, both near and far. On the contrary, it is a firm and persevering determination to commit oneself to the common good, that is to say, the good of all and of each individual, because we are all really responsible for all. The Military Council of Catholic Women chose as its theme for this forum to put on the armor of God. It can be a heavy undertaking, but then we remember that the Lord also describes his burden as light. Taking it up does require decision. The saints we honor tomorrow, Peter and Paul, and John the Baptist, celebrated last week, all remind us of the price of discipleship and the importance of deciding. These days call us also to celebrate our religious freedom, which cannot be taken for granted. It can be attacked subtly or openly. We have to be vigilant and pass on what we have received. The Missionaries of Charity in Kabul decided to care for the forgotten and the abandoned. Their example led our military to a decision to support their ministry. The Lord holds out his armor. Will we put it on and follow him to the fullness of life?

In the name of the Father, and of the Son, and of the Holy Spirit. Amen. Good morning, Jesus, this beautiful Easter Wednesday. We love you, we praise you, we adore you, and we thank you. We thank you for your resurrection, for saving us. We thank you, dear Jesus, for another day of the Easter octave. And we look forward to the culmination of the octave, which is Divine Mercy Sunday. We unite ourselves with the Immaculate Heart of Mary, all the angels and saints in heaven, the souls in purgatory, and all the just on earth, joined with the Holy Sacrifice celebrated in all Masses across the earth. We offer our prayers, our tears, joys, and sufferings to Jesus for the conversion of sinners and the salvation of the dying. O Lord, how truly great you are! Our soul calls out to adore you. All glory, all praise to you, Father and Son, and to the Holy Spirit, as it was in the beginning, is now, and will be forever. Amen. Alleluia. Almighty and eternal God, we kneel, we prostrate our very selves before your holy altar. Our deepest desire is purely to adore your living and present Son in the most blessed sacrament, through the endless merits of the Sacred Heart of Jesus. May souls find salvation and reparation for their sins by the Church and the Pope and all the clergy and all apostles of prayer. O King of Kings, King of the highest lines that has ever been made, you are made small and has remained in the host. Jesus, we believe that you're truly present in the sacrament of love. With infinite love, you love us. Here you receive us with open arms and fill us with peace, interceding for us to the Father to obtain all that truly makes us happy and holy. We have come to worship you in spirit and in truth. Here you are, and we know that your heart burns for each one of us, and that you long to be loved by each of us in return. You come with infinite love and humility in the Sacred Host, so that we may not be afraid to draw near you. We ask that through the Immaculate Heart of Mary, we learn to love you with perfect love, so that we can forgive others as you forgive. We bless you, Lord, for the gift of yourself in the Holy Eucharist. We adore you as the treasure of our hearts. We praise you for infinite mercy. You want to console you for those who do not love you, and to ask you with trust that you will open the gates of your love upon the whole world, that all may be one in your divine will, in your love, and in your heart. Our Lord and our God, you are the living water that renews, loves, rejoices,

blesses and flows from your heart in the Eucharist for all those who come to you. We praise you and we bless you. All glory be to you, Jesus, for the sacrament of unity that brings us today to you in a lasting friendship, in a divine intimacy, where you prove without doubt that God is love. Give us, Jesus, that perfect love that casts out everything, fear, and that our souls may find rest and living in your tenderness. Free our minds from all anxiety and discomfort, so that with the confidence of a child we can surrender. To you, along with our freedom and understanding, through the Immaculate Heart of Mary. Eucharistic Heart of Jesus, burning with love for us, inflame our hearts with love for you, until with you we have one will, so that we can love the things that you love and do what you do, because you have said, "Everyone who does the will of my Father is my brother, my sister, my mother." Center our lives in the depth of your love, Jesus, so that we may be free from the seductions of the flesh and of the passing things of this world. May we find our joy in your friendship, our treasure in your love, our richness in your merits, our weakness in your grace, our happiness in union with you, and peace in the Father's will. All praise to you, Jesus, for your power and love in the Blessed Sacrament. Here you constantly intercede for the salvation of all. Here you continue to atone for every sin committed, offering the merits of Calvary to make amends for every wrong. Here you call us to join you in prayer so that we can hear you, receive many blessings, and comfort you. And you, with you, and through you, we pray with trust for the conversion of the whole world without having any merit of our own, but trusting in yours. We offer to the Heavenly Father the infinite merits of your Sacred Heart, together with the merits of the Immaculate Heart of Mary, for the salvation of souls. Free all people, Jesus, from the bondage of sin and division, for each soul is so precious to you. Bring us home rejoicing in the victory of your mercy, through the infinite merits of your holy wounds, because you're more powerful than all the forces of hell. We trust completely in your promise of the gospel. Behold, I come to make all things new. Praise be to you, Jesus, truly present in the Blessed Sacrament. Lamb of God, King of Kings, our Savior, Light of the world, by the light of your Eucharistic love, expel all darkness from our minds and hearts, so that we can clearly see the height and depth of your personal love for us. With this light, Jesus, our faith increases. Perfect our hope, so that we may never give in to any form of sadness or discouragement. Give us wisdom to see everything from God's point of view, so that we can walk in the light of truth and virtue, living according to the will of the Father. May the heart of Jesus in the Blessed Sacrament always be praised, always adored, and loved with grateful affection in all the tabernacles of the world until the end of time. Now, dear Jesus, we pray the Te Deum together with the Church. This is a universal prayer of praise from the whole Church, dear Jesus, to you. You are God, we praise you. You are the Lord, we acclaim you. You are the Eternal Father, all creation worships you. To you, all angels, all the powers of heaven, cherubim and seraphim, sing in endless praise. Holy, holy, holy Lord,
God of Pop

Bryn Mawr. Heaven and earth are full of your glory. The glorious company of apostles praise you. The noble fellowship of prophets praise you. The white-robed army of martyrs praise you. Throughout the world, the Holy Church acclaims you, Father of majesty unbounded, your true and only Son, worthy of all worship, and the Holy Spirit, advocate and guide. You, Christ, are the King of glory, the eternal Son of the Father. When you became man to set us free, you did not spurn the Virgin's womb. You overcame the sting of death. You opened the kingdom of heaven to all believers. You are seated at God's right hand in glory. We believe that you will come and be our judge. Come then, Lord, and help your people, bought with the price of your own blood, and bring us with your saints to glory everlasting. Amen. Today, dear viewers, is Wednesday of the octave of Easter. In this Wednesday, the Mass is talking about the road to Emmaus. And I'll read the excerpt from the Magnificat. The disciples on the road to Emmaus have grown downcast and cynical about Jesus. We were hoping that he would be the one. In their disillusionment, Jesus himself draws near and walks with them. As he spoke on the road to them, their hearts were burning within them. So they begged Jesus, "Stay with us." Sitting at table, Jesus took bread, broke it, and gave it to them. With that, their eyes were opened, and they recognized him. Then he vanished from their sight. Should we not conclude, however, that he remained with them interiorly, substantially, as he does with us when we receive the Holy Eucharist? After all, for the crippled man of the temple gate, this drawing near of Jesus happens through the instrumentality of Peter and John. How could they have had such power if you, Jesus, were not with them? The entrance antiphon during this Mass. Come, you blessed of my Father, receive the kingdom prepared for you from the foundation of the world. Alleluia. And the collect prayer. O God, who gladden us year by year with the solemnity of our Lord's resurrection, graciously grant that by celebrating these present festivities, we may merit through them to reach eternal joys. Through our Lord Jesus Christ, your Son, who lives and reigns with you in the unity of the Holy Spirit, God, forever and ever. Amen. And today, we also have Psalm 105 for the Mass. Our response is, "Rejoice, O hearts that seek the Lord." Alleluia. Give thanks to the Lord, invoke his name. Make known among the nations his deeds. Sing to him, sing his praise. Proclaim all his wondrous deeds. Glory in his holy name. Rejoice, O hearts that seek the Lord. Look to the Lord in his strength. Seek to serve him constantly. You descendants of Abraham, his servants, sons of Jacob, his chosen ones, heed the Lord's our God. Throughout the earth his judgments prevail. He remembers forever his covenant, which he made binding for 1,000 generations, which he entered into with Abraham and his oath to Isaac. This is the Lord. This is the day the Lord has made.
Let us be glad and rejoice in it.

Alleluia, alleluia. And these are the intercessions suggested by the Magnificat for today. In the sacraments of baptism, confirmation, and the Eucharist, the Lord constantly renews the life of His people. Let us pray. Give us always this bread to eat. For all who receive the sacraments of initiation at Easter, that they may never cease to hunger and thirst for the table of the Lord, we pray. Give us always this bread to eat. For all who prepared and accompanied the newly initiated, that they may be themselves be nourished by the gifts of life they have so generously shared, we pray. Give us always this bread to eat. For all who have forgotten the joy of the sacraments, may they rediscover the wonder of life in you. We pray. Give us always this bread to eat. O God, in Christ, you give bread to the hungry. May we who have put on Christ and eaten at this banquet table turn in love towards those who are without food, of body or spirit, and freely give what we have been so richly given, proclaiming with joy the Christ we have come to know in His sacramental gifts. We ask this in His most holy name. Amen. Today, too, is part of the Easter octave. And with this, dear Jesus, we pray the beautiful litany of the resurrection from the Magnificat. This litany of the resurrection was composed by Saint John Henry Newman. Lord, have mercy on us. Christ, have mercy on us. Lord, have mercy on us. Christ, have mercy on us. Jesus, hear us. Jesus, graciously hear us. God, the Father of heaven, have mercy on us. God, the Son, Redeemer of the world, have mercy on us. God, the Holy Spirit, have mercy on us. Holy Trinity, one God, have mercy on us. Jesus, Redeemer of mankind, have mercy on us. Jesus, Conqueror of sin and Satan, have mercy on us. Jesus, Triumphant over death, have mercy on us. Jesus, the Holy and the Just, have mercy on us. Jesus, the Resurrection and the Life, have mercy on us. Jesus, Giver of Grace, have mercy on us. Jesus, the Judge of the world, have mercy on us. Who did lay down your life for your sheep, have mercy on us. Who did rise again on the third day, have mercy on us. Who did manifest yourself to your chosen, have mercy on us. Visiting your Blessed Mother, have mercy on us. Appearing to Mary Magdalene while she wept, have mercy on us. Sending your angels to the holy women, have mercy on us. Comforting the 11, have mercy on us. Saying to them, peace, have mercy on us. Breathing on them the Holy Ghost, have mercy on us. Confirming the faith of Thomas, have mercy on us. Committing your flock to Peter, have mercy on us. Speaking of the kingdom of God, have mercy on us. We sinners beseech you, hear us, that we may walk in the newness

life. We beseech you, hear us, that we may advance in the knowledge of you. We beseech you, hear us, that we may grow in grace. We beseech you, hear us, that we may ever have the bread of life. We beseech you, hear us, that we may persevere unto the end. We beseech you, hear us, that you may have confidence before you at your coming. We beseech you, hear us, that we may behold your face with joy. We beseech you, hear us, that we may be placed on your right hand to the judgment, in the judgment. We beseech you, hear us, that we may have our lot with the saints. We beseech you, hear us. Lamb of God, you take away the sins of the world. Spare us, O Jesus. Lamb of God, you take away the sins of the world. Graciously hear us, O Jesus. Lamb of God, you take away the sins of the world. Have mercy on us, O Jesus. Jesus is risen. Alleluia. He has risen indeed and has appeared unto Simon. Alleluia. Let us pray. O God, who by your only begotten Son has overcome death and opened for us the way to eternal life, vouchsafe, we pray, so to confirm us by your grace, that we may in all things walk after the manner of those who have been redeemed from their sins. Through the same Jesus our Lord. Amen. We love you, Jesus. We adore you, and we trust you, and we praise you. Thank you for being us, being here with us, and instituting the Holy Eucharist to be with us forever until the end of time. Now, dear Jesus, it is the sixth day of the novena of the Divine Mercy. So we will pray for your intentions in the Divine Mercy Novena, the sixth day. Today, bring to me the meek and humble souls, and the souls of little children, and immerse them in my mercy. Most merciful Jesus, you yourself have said, learn from me, for I am weak. I am meek and humble of heart. Receive into the abode of your most compassionate heart all the meek and humble souls and the souls of little children. These souls send all heaven into ecstasy, and they are the Heavenly Father's favorites. They are a sweet-smelling bouquet before the throne of God. God Himself takes delight in their fragrance. These souls have a permanent abode in your most compassionate heart, O Jesus, and they unceasingly sing a hymn of love and mercy to you. Eternal Father, turn your merciful gaze upon these meek souls, upon humble souls, and upon little children, who are enfolded in the abode which is the most compassionate heart of Jesus. These souls bear the closest resemblance to your Son. Their fragrance rises from the earth and reaches your very throne. Father of mercy and of all goodness, we beg you by the love you bear these souls and by the delight you take in them, bless the whole world that all souls together may sing out the praises of your mercy for endless ages. Amen. Dear Jesus, this is such a beautiful intention for the humble souls and especially for the little children. Bless all families, dear Jesus. And bless all children and parents, that they may learn to adore you and love you and get closer to you.

throughout their lives. And we end in our divine mercy prayers right now. Dear Jesus, we have to prepare for that big feast day where you will cleanse all our souls of both sins and punishments. We pray that many souls today, dear Jesus, will get ready for the Divine Mercy Sunday. May they find you in the sacrament of penance to cleanse themselves. And may they take also communion worthily on Divine Mercy Sunday in the state of grace, so that they will avail of the graces you promise, Sister Faustina, that all souls who come to you with confession and receiving communion on that day will be cleansed of all their sins and the punishments related to those sins. Jesus, we love you. We trust in you. And now is our closing prayer in honor of the Divine Mercy. Eternal God, in whom mercy is endless and the treasury of compassion inexhaustible, look kindly upon us and increase your mercy on us, that in difficult moments we might not despair nor become despondent, but with great confidence submit ourselves to your holy will, which is love and mercy itself. Amen. A prayer for divine mercy. O greatly merciful God, infinite goodness, today all mankind calls out from the abyss of its misery to your mercy, to your compassion, O God, and it is with its mighty voice of misery that it cries out to you. Gracious God, do not reject the prayer of this earth's exiles. O Lord, goodness beyond our understanding, who are acquainted with our misery through and through, and know that by our own power we cannot ascend to you. We implore you, anticipate us with your grace, and keep on increasing your mercy in us, that we may faithfully do your holy will all through our lives and at death's hour. Let the omnipotence of your mercy shield us from the darts of our salvation's enemies, that we may with confidence as your children wait for your final coming, that day known to you alone. And we expect to obtain everything promised by Jesus, in spite of all our wretchedness. For Jesus is our hope. Through his merciful heart, as through an open gate, we pass through to heaven. Amen. We love you, we praise you, dear Jesus, today. And we pray for everybody who is called into the prayer line, especially the sick and the suffering, people who have lost jobs or are asking for financial and material help and blessings. Help those especially in pain, dear Jesus, or who are dying right now, many of them in nursing homes, hospices, hospitals, and those who die by accident. Dear Jesus, have mercy on their souls. Grant them, dear Jesus, the time to acknowledge you as their Lord and Savior. We pray also for the grieving relatives and for those who need to be consoled. We pray especially now, dear Jesus, for all the sick, especially in this Easter octave. Those who are suffering in pain in hospitals and at home with chronic diseases. Bless them, dear Jesus. Heal them according to your will. And please provide them the material help, the emotional and moral support from their families and relatives and friends. And also help them get the medical treatment needed for their illness and pains.
We pray for families, Jesus, that need to be reconciled, especially those who are away from the church. We pray that people will come back to the faith, dear Jesus. Please call your children, especially for the Divine Mercy Sunday, so they can be cleansed and come to you and be with you and join with the church and with you in prayer and in penance. We pray especially for the children now, dear Jesus, and families that you have prayed in the Divine Mercy Novena as your day of for the humble souls and for souls of little children. We thank you for them. Please keep them pure and chaste. We pray for their protection and guidance. And we pray that they also grow in their love for you and be faithful to you. And we thank you for this beautiful time with you, dear Jesus. And bless all viewers and all Maria Vision employees and all those who are praying with us right now. And we end, dear Jesus, also for the prayer for peace. And we thank you for the ceasefires in the Iranian war. We pray for peace among all, everybody involved, all nations involved. And we also pray for help from many of the nations who have suffered through the wars. Now we pray for the Lady of all nations. It's a prayer for peace, dear Jesus. Lord Jesus Christ, Son of the Father, send now your Spirit over the earth. Let the Holy Spirit live in the hearts of all nations, that they may be preserved from degeneration, disasters, and war. May the Lady of all nations, the Blessed Virgin Mary, be our advocate. Amen. And now we end with the divine praises. Blessed be God. Blessed be His holy name. Blessed be Jesus Christ, true God and true man. Blessed be the name of Jesus. Blessed be His most sacred heart. Blessed be His most precious blood. Blessed be Jesus in the most holy sacrament of the altar. Blessed be the Holy Spirit, the Paraclete. Blessed be the Great Mother of God, Mary, most holy. Blessed be her holy and immaculate conception. Blessed be her glorious Assumption. Blessed be the name of Mary, Virgin and Mother. Blessed be Saint Joseph, her most chaste spouse. Blessed be God in His angels and in His saints. May the heart of Jesus in the most blessed sacrament be praised, adored, and loved with grateful affection at every moment in all the tabernacles of the world, even to the end of time. Amen. Thank you, Jesus. We love you. We praise you. We adore you. And we also thank all viewers for tuning in. Please don't forget to call in the prayer line for your request, and we will pray them during the next holy hour. God bless you all. And dear Jesus, thank you for this wonderful Easter. In the name of the Father, and of the Son, and of the Holy Spirit, amen.

In the name of the Father, and of the Son, and of the Holy Spirit. Amen. Good morning, Jesus, this beautiful Easter Wednesday. We love you, we praise you, we adore you, and we thank you. We thank you for your resurrection, for saving us. We thank you, dear Jesus, for another day of the Easter octave. And we look forward to the culmination of the octave, which is Divine Mercy Sunday. We unite ourselves to the Immaculate Heart of Mary, all the angels and saints in heaven, the souls in purgatory, and all the just on earth, joined with the Holy Sacrifice celebrated in all Masses across the earth. We offer our prayers, our tears, joys, and sufferings to Jesus for the conversion of sinners in the salvation of the dying. O Lord, how truly great you are. Our soul calls out to adore you. All glory, all praise to you, Father and Son, and to the Holy Spirit,

as it was in the beginning, is now, and will be forever. Amen. Alleluia. Almighty and eternal God, we kneel, we prostrate our very selves before your holy altar. Our deepest desire is purely to adore your living and present Son in the most blessed sacrament, through the endless merits of the Sacred Heart of Jesus. May souls find salvation and reparation for their sins by the Church and the Pope and all the clergy and all apostles of prayer. O King of Kings, King of the highest lines that has ever been made, you are made small and has remained in the host. Jesus, we believe that you're truly present in the sacrament of love. With infinite love, you love us. Here you receive us with open arms and fill us with peace, interceding for us to the Father to obtain all that truly makes us happy and holy. We have come to worship you in spirit and in truth. Here you are, and we know that your heart burns for each one of us, and that you long to be loved by each of us in return. You come with infinite love and humility in the Sacred Host, so that we may not be afraid to draw near you. We ask that through the Immaculate Heart of Mary, we learn to love you with perfect love, so that we can forgive others as you forgive. We bless you, Lord, for the gift of yourself in the Holy Eucharist. We adore you as the treasure of our hearts. We praise you for your infinite mercy. You want to console you for those who do not love you, and to ask you with trust that you will open the gates of your love upon the whole world, that all may be one in your divine will, in your love, and in your heart. Our Lord and our God, you are the living water that renews, loves, rejoices, and flows from your heart in the Eucharist for all those who come to you. We praise you and we bless you. All glory be to you, Jesus, for the sacrament of unity that brings us today to you in a lasting friendship, in a divine intimacy, where you prove without doubt that God is love. Give us, Jesus, that perfect love that casts out everything, fear, and that our souls may find rest in living in your tenderness. Free our minds from all anxiety and discomfort, so that with the confidence of a child we can surrender. To you, along with our freedom and understanding, through the Immaculate Heart of Mary. Eucharistic Heart of Jesus, burning with love for us, inflame our hearts with love for you, until with you we have one will, so that we can love the things that you love and do what you do, because you have said, "Everyone who does the will of my Father is my brother, my sister, my mother." Center our lives in the depth of your love, Jesus, so that we may be free from the seductions of the flesh and of the passing things of this world. May we find our joy in your friendship, our treasure in your love, our richness in your merits, our weakness in your grace, our happiness in union with you, and peace in the Father's will. All praise to you, Jesus, for your power and love in the Blessed Sacrament. Here you constantly intercede for the salvation of all. Here you continue to atone for every sin committed, offering the merits of Calvary to make amends for every wrong. Here you call us to join you in prayer so that we can hear you, receive many blessings, and comfort you. And you, with you, and through you, we pray with trust for the conversion of the whole world without having any merit of our own, but trusting in yours. We offer to the Heavenly Father the infinite merits of your Sacred Heart, together with the merits of the Immaculate Heart of Mary, for the salvation of souls.
Free all people, Jesus, from the bondage of sin and division, for each soul is so precious to you. Bring us home rejoicing in the victory of your mercy. Through the infinite merits of your holy wounds,

Jesus, our Savior, Light of the world, by the light of your Eucharistic love, expel all darkness from our minds and hearts, so that we can clearly see the height and depth of your personal love for us. With this light, Jesus, our faith increases. Perfect our hope, so that we may never give in to any form of sadness or discouragement. Give us wisdom to see everything from God's point of view, so that we can walk in the light of truth and virtue, living according to the will of the Father. May the heart of Jesus in the Blessed Sacrament always be praised, always adored, and loved with grateful affection in all the tabernacles of the world until the end of time. Now, dear Jesus, we pray the Te Deum together with the Church. This is a universal prayer of praise from the whole Church, dear Jesus, to you. You are God, we praise you. You are the Lord, we acclaim you. You are the eternal Father, all creation worships you. To you, all angels, all the powers of heaven, cherubim and seraphim, sing in endless praise. Holy, holy, holy Lord, God of power and might, heaven and earth are full of your glory. The glorious company of apostles praise you. The noble fellowship of prophets praise you. The white-robed army of martyrs praise you. Throughout the world, the Holy Church acclaims you, Father of majesty unbounded, your true and only Son, worthy of all worship, and the Holy Spirit, advocate and guide. You, Christ, are the King of glory, the eternal Son of the Father. When you became man to set us free, you did not spurn the Virgin's womb. You overcame the sting of death. You opened the kingdom of heaven to all believers. You are seated at God's right hand in glory. We believe that you will come and be our judge. Come then, Lord, and help your people, bought with the price of your own blood, and bring us with your saints to glory everlasting. Amen. Today, dear viewers, is Wednesday of the octave of Easter. In this Wednesday, the Mass is talking about the road to Emmaus. And I'll read the excerpt from the Magnificat. The disciples on the road to Emmaus have grown downcast and cynical about Jesus. We were hoping that he would be the one. In their disillusionment, Jesus himself draws near and walks with them. As he spoke on the road to them, their hearts were burning within them. So they begged Jesus, "Stay with us." Sitting at table, Jesus took bread, broke it, and gave it to them. With that, their eyes were opened, and they recognized him. Then he vanished from their sight. Should we not conclude, however, that he remained with them interiorly, substantially, as he does with us when we receive the Holy Eucharist? After all, for the crippled man of the temple gate, this drawing near of Jesus happens through the instrumentality of Peter and John. How could they have had such power if you, Jesus, were not with them? The entrance antiphon during this Mass. Come, you blessed of my Father, receive the kingdom prepared for you from the foundation of the world. Alleluia. And the collect prayer. O God, who gladden us year by year
with the

solemnity of our Lord's resurrection, graciously grant that by celebrating these present festivities, we may merit through them to reach eternal joys. Through our Lord Jesus Christ, your Son, who lives and reigns with you in the unity of the Holy Spirit, God, forever and ever. Amen. And today, we also have Psalm 105 for the Mass. Our response is, Rejoice, O hearts that seek the Lord. Alleluia. Give thanks to the Lord, invoke His name. Make known among the nations His deeds. Sing to Him, sing His praise. Proclaim all His wondrous deeds. Glory in His holy name. Rejoice, O hearts that seek the Lord. Look to the Lord in His strength. Seek to serve Him constantly. You descendants of Abraham, His servants, sons of Jacob, His chosen ones, heed the Lord's our God. Throughout the earth His judgments prevail. He remembers forever His covenant, which He made binding for 1,000 generations, which He entered into with Abraham and His oath to Isaac. This is the Lord. This is the day the Lord has made. Let us be glad and rejoice in it. Alleluia, alleluia. And these are the intercessions suggested by the Magnificat for today. In the sacraments of baptism, confirmation, and the Eucharist, the Lord constantly renews the life of His people. Let us pray. Give us always this bread to eat. For all who receive the sacraments of initiation at Easter, that they may never cease to hunger and thirst for the table of the Lord, we pray. Give us always this bread to eat. For all who prepared and accompanied the newly initiated, that they may be themselves be nourished by the gifts of life they have so generously shared, we pray. Give us always this bread to eat. For all who have forgotten the joy of the sacraments, may they rediscover the wonder of life in you, we pray. Give us always this bread to eat. O God, in Christ, you give bread to the hungry. May we who have put on Christ and eaten at this banquet table turn in love towards those who are without food, of body or spirit, and freely give what we have been so richly given, proclaiming with joy the Christ we have come to know in His sacramental gifts. We ask this in His most holy name. Amen. Today too is part of the Easter octave. And with this, dear Jesus, we pray the beautiful litany of the resurrection from the Magnificat. This litany of the resurrection was composed by Saint John Henry Newman. Lord, have mercy on us. Christ, have mercy on us. Lord, have mercy on us. Christ, have mercy on us. Jesus, hear us. Jesus, graciously hear us. God, the Father of heaven, have mercy on us. God, the Son, Redeemer of the world, have mercy on us. God, the Holy Spirit, have mercy on us. Holy Trinity, one God, have mercy on us. Jesus, Redeemer of mankind, have mercy on us. Jesus, Conqueror of sin and Satan,
have mercy on us. Jesus, triumphant over death, have mercy on us. Jesus, the holy and the just, have mercy on us. Jesus, the resurrection and the life, have mercy on us. Jesus, giver of grace, have mercy on us. Jesus, the judge of the world, have mercy on us. Who did lay down your life for your sheep, have mercy on us. Who did rise again on the third day, have mercy on us. Who did manifest yourself to your chosen, have mercy on us. Visiting your blessed mother, have mercy on us. Appearing to Mary Magdalene while she wept, have mercy on us. Sending your angels to the holy women, have mercy on us. Comforting the 11, have mercy on us. Saying to them, peace, have mercy on us. Breathing on them the Holy Ghost, have mercy on us. Confirming the faith of Thomas, have mercy on us. Committing your flock to Peter, have mercy on us. Speaking of the kingdom of God, have mercy on us. We sinners beseech you, hear us, that we may walk in the newness of life. We beseech you, hear us, that we may advance in the knowledge of you. We beseech you, hear us, that we may grow in grace. We beseech you, hear us, that we may ever have the bread of life. We beseech you, hear us, that we may persevere unto the end. We beseech you, hear us, that you may have confidence before you at your coming. We beseech you, hear us, that we may behold your face with joy. We beseech you, hear us, that we may be placed on your right hand to the judgment, in the judgment. We beseech you, hear us, that we may have our lot with the saints. We beseech you, hear us. Lamb of God, you take away the sins of the world. Spare us, O Jesus. Lamb of God, you take away the sins of the world. Graciously hear us, O Jesus. Lamb of God, you take away the sins of the world. Have mercy on us, O Jesus. Jesus is risen. Alleluia. He has risen indeed and has appeared unto Simon. Alleluia. Let us pray. O God, who by your only begotten Son has overcome death and opened for us the way to eternal life, vouchsafe, we pray, so to confirm us by your grace, that we may in all things walk after the manner of those who have been redeemed from their sins. Through the same Jesus our Lord. Amen. We love you, Jesus. We adore you, and we trust you, and we praise you. Thank you for being here with us, and instituting the Holy Eucharist to be with us forever until the end of time. Now, dear Jesus, it is the sixth day of the novena of the Divine Mercy. So we will pray for your intentions in the Divine Mercy Novena, the sixth day. Today, bring to me the meek and humble souls and the souls of little children, and immerse them in my mercy. Most merciful Jesus, you yourself have said, learn from me, for I am weak. I am meek and humble of heart. Receive into the abode of your most compassionate heart all the meek and humble souls
and the souls

of little children. These souls send all heaven into ecstasy, and they are the Heavenly Father's favorite. They are a sweet-smelling bouquet before the throne of God. God Himself takes delight in their fragrance. These souls have a permanent abode in your most compassionate heart, O Jesus, and they unceasingly sing a hymn of love and mercy to you. Eternal Father, turn your merciful gaze upon these meek souls, upon humble souls, and upon little children who are enfolded in the abode which is the most compassionate heart of Jesus. These souls bear the closest resemblance to your Son. Their fragrance rises from the earth and reaches your very throne. Father of mercy and of all goodness, we beg you by the love you bear these souls and by the delight you take in them, bless the whole world that all souls together may sing out the praises of your mercy for endless ages. Amen. Dear Jesus, this is such a beautiful intention for the humble souls and especially for the little children. Bless all families, dear Jesus. And bless all children and parents, that they may learn to adore you and love you and get closer to you throughout their lives. And we end in our Divine Mercy prayers right now, dear Jesus. We have to prepare for that big feast day where you will cleanse all our souls of both sins and the punishments. We pray that many souls today, dear Jesus, will get ready for the Divine Mercy Sunday. May they find you in the sacrament of penance to cleanse themselves. And may they take also communion worthily on Divine Mercy Sunday in the state of grace, so that they will avail of the graces you promise, Sister Faustina, that all souls who come to you with confession and receiving communion on that day will be cleansed of all their sins and the punishments related to those sins. Jesus, we love you. We trust in you. And now is our closing prayer in honor of the Divine Mercy. Eternal God, in whom mercy is endless and the treasury of compassion inexhaustible, look kindly upon us and increase your mercy on us, that in difficult moments we might not despair nor become despondent, but with great confidence submit ourselves to your holy will, which is love and mercy itself. Amen. A prayer for divine mercy. O greatly merciful God, infinite goodness, today all mankind calls out from the abyss of its misery to your mercy, to your compassion, O God. And it is with its mighty voice of misery that it cries out to you. Gracious God, do not reject the prayer of this earth's exiles. O Lord, goodness beyond our understanding, who are acquainted with our misery through and through, and know that by our own power we cannot ascend to you. We implore you, anticipate us with your grace, and keep on increasing your mercy in us, that we may faithfully do your holy will all through our lives and at death's hour. Let the omnipotence of your mercy shield us from the darts of our salvation's enemies, that we may with confidence as your children wait for your final coming, that day known to you alone. And we expect to obtain everything promised by Jesus, in spite of all our wretchedness. For Jesus is our hope. Through his merciful heart, as through an open gate, we pass through to heaven. Amen.

We love you. We praise you, dear Jesus, today. And we pray for everybody who is called into the prayer line, especially the sick and the suffering. People who have lost jobs or are asking for financial and material help and blessings. Help those especially in pain, dear Jesus, or who are dying right now. Many of them in nursing homes, hospices, hospitals, and those who die by accident, dear Jesus, have mercy on their souls. Grant them, dear Jesus, the time to acknowledge you as their Lord and Savior. We pray also for the grieving relatives and for those who need to be consoled. We pray especially now, dear Jesus, for all the sick, especially in this Easter octave. Those who are suffering in pain in hospitals and at home with chronic diseases. Bless them, dear Jesus. Heal them according to your will. And please provide them the material help, the emotional and moral support from their families and relatives and friends. And also help them get the medical treatment needed for their illness and pains. We pray for families, Jesus, that need to be reconciled, especially those who are away from the church. We pray that people will come back to the faith, dear Jesus. Please call your children, especially for the Divine Mercy Sunday, so they can be cleansed and come to you and be with you and join with the church and with you in prayer and in penance. We pray especially for the children now, dear Jesus, and families that you have prayed in the Divine Mercy Novena as your day of for the humble souls and for souls of little children. We thank you for them. Please keep them pure and chaste. We pray for their protection and guidance. And we pray that they also grow in their love for you and be faithful to you. And we thank you for this beautiful time with you, dear Jesus. And bless all viewers and all Maria Vision employees and all those who are praying with us right now. And we end, dear Jesus, also for the prayer for peace. And we thank you for the ceasefires in the Iranian war. We pray for peace among all, everybody involved, all nations involved. And we also pray for help from many of the nations who have suffered through the wars. Now we pray for the Lady of all nations. It's a prayer for peace, dear Jesus. Lord Jesus Christ, Son of the Father, send now your Spirit over the earth. Let the Holy Spirit live in the hearts of all nations, that they may be preserved from degeneration, disasters, and war. May the Lady of all nations, the Blessed Virgin Mary, be our advocate. Amen. And now we end with the divine praises. Blessed be God. Blessed be His holy name. Blessed be Jesus Christ, true God and true man. Blessed be the name of Jesus. Blessed be His most sacred heart. Blessed be His most precious blood. Blessed be Jesus in the most holy sacrament of the altar. Blessed be the Holy Spirit, the Paraclete. Blessed be the Great Mother of God, Mary, most holy. Blessed be her holy and immaculate conception. Blessed be her glorious Assumption. Blessed be the name of Mary, Virgin and Mother. Blessed be Saint Joseph, her most chaste spouse.

Blessed be God in his angels and in his saints. May the heart of Jesus in the most blessed sacrament be praised, adored, and loved with grateful affection at every moment in all the tabernacles of the world, even to the end of time. Amen. Thank you, Jesus. We love you, we praise you, we adore you. And we also thank all viewers for tuning in. Please don't forget to call in the prayer line for your request, and we will pray them during the next holy hour. God bless you all. And dear Jesus, thank you for this wonderful Easter. In the name of the Father, and of the Son, and of the Holy Spirit, amen.

In the name of the Father, and of the Son, and of the Holy Spirit. Amen. Good morning, Jesus, this beautiful Easter Wednesday. We love you, we praise you, we adore you, and we thank you. We thank you for your resurrection, for saving us. We thank you, dear Jesus, for another day of the Easter octave. And we look forward to the culmination of the octave, which is Divine Mercy Sunday. We unite ourselves to the Immaculate Heart of Mary, all the angels and saints in heaven, the souls in purgatory, and all the just on earth, joined with the holy sacrifice celebrated in all masses across the earth. We offer our prayers, our tears, joys, and sufferings to Jesus for the conversion of sinners and the salvation of the dying. O Lord, how truly great you are! Our soul calls out to adore you. All glory, all praise to you, Father and Son, and to the Holy Spirit, as it was in the beginning, is now, and will be forever. Amen. Alleluia. Almighty and eternal God, we kneel, we prostrate our very selves before your holy altar. Our deepest desire is purely to adore your living and present Son in the most blessed sacrament, through the endless merits of the Sacred Heart of Jesus. May souls find salvation and reparation for their sins by the Church and the Pope and all the clergy and all apostles of prayer. O King of Kings, King of the highest lines that has ever been made, you are made small and has remained in the hosts. Jesus, we believe that you are truly present in the sacrament of love. With infinite love, you love us. Here you receive us with open arms and fill us with peace, interceding for us to the Father to obtain all that truly makes us happy and holy. We have come to worship you in spirit and in truth. Here you are, and we know that your heart burns for each one of us, and that you long to be loved by each of us in return. You come with infinite love and humility in the sacred host, so that we may not be afraid to draw near you. We ask that through the Immaculate Heart of Mary, we learn to love you with perfect love, so that we can forgive others as you forgive. We bless you, Lord, for the gift of yourself in the Holy Eucharist. We adore you as the treasure of our hearts. We praise you for infinite mercy. You want to console you for those who do not love you, and to ask you with trust that you will open the gates of your love upon the whole world, that all may be one in your divine will, in your love, and in your heart. Our Lord and our God, you are the living water that renews, loves, rejoices, and flows from your heart in the Eucharist for all those who come to you. We praise you and we bless you. All glory be to you, Jesus, for the sacrament of unity that brings us today to you in a lasting friendship, in a divine intimacy, where you prove without doubt that God is love. Give us, Jesus, that perfect love that casts out everything, fear, and that our souls may find rest and living in your tenderness. Free our minds from all anxiety and discomfort, so that with the confidence of a child we can surrender. To you, along with our freedom and understanding, through the Immaculate Heart of Mary. Eucharistic Heart of Jesus, burning with love for us, inflame our hearts with love for you, until with you we have one will, so that we can love the things that you love and do what you do, because you have said, "Everyone who does the will of my Father is my brother, my sister, my mother." Center our lives in the depth of your love, Jesus, so that we may be free from the seductions of the flesh
and of the passing things of this world. May we find our joy in your friendship, our treasure in your love, our richness in your merits, our weakness in your grace, our happiness in union with you, and peace in the Father's will. All praise to you, Jesus, for your power and love in the Blessed Sacrament. Here you constantly intercede for the salvation of all. 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Behold, I come to make all things new. Praise be to you, Jesus, truly present in the Blessed Sacrament. Lamb of God, King of Kings, our Savior, Light of the world, by the light of your Eucharistic love, expel all darkness from our minds and hearts, so that we can clearly see the height and depth of your personal love for us. With this light, Jesus, our faith increases. Perfect our hope, so that we may never give in to any form of sadness or discouragement. Give us wisdom to see everything from God's point of view, so that we can walk in the light of truth and virtue, living according to the will of the Father. May the heart of Jesus in the Blessed Sacrament always be praised, always adored, and loved with grateful affection in all the tabernacles of the world until the end of time. Now, dear Jesus, we pray the Te Deum together with the Church. This is a universal prayer of praise from the whole Church, dear Jesus, to you. You are God, we praise you. You are the Lord, we acclaim you. You are the Eternal Father, all creation worships you. To you, all angels, all the powers of heaven, cherubim and seraphim, sing in endless praise. Holy, holy, holy Lord, God of power and might, heaven and earth are full of your glory. The glorious company of apostles praise you. The noble fellowship of prophets praise you. The white-robed army of martyrs praise you. Throughout the world, the Holy Church acclaims you, Father of majesty unbounded, your true and only Son, worthy of all worship, and the Holy Spirit, advocate and guide. You, Christ, are the King of glory, the eternal Son of the Father. When you became man to set us free, you did not spurn the Virgin's womb. You overcame the sting of death. You opened the kingdom of heaven to all believers. You are seated at God's right hand in glory. We believe that you will come and be our judge. Come then, Lord, and help your people, bought with the price of your own blood, and bring us to with your saints to glory everlasting. Amen. Today, dear viewers, is Wednesday of the octave of Easter.
In this Wednesday, the Mass is talking about the road to Emmaus. And I'll read the excerpt from the Magnificat. The disciples on the road to Emmaus have grown downcast and cynical about Jesus. We were hoping that he would be the one. In their disillusionment, Jesus himself draws near and walks with them. As he spoke on the road to them, their hearts were burning within them. So they begged Jesus, "Stay with us." Sitting at table, Jesus took bread, broke it, and gave it to them. With that, their eyes were opened, and they recognized him. Then he vanished from their sight. Should we not conclude, however, that he remained with them interiorly, substantially, as he does with us when we receive the Holy Eucharist? After all, for the crippled man of the temple gate, this drawing near of Jesus happens through the instrumentality of Peter and John. How could they have had such power if you, Jesus, were not with them? The entrance antiphon during this Mass. Come, you blessed of my Father, receive the kingdom prepared for you from the foundation of the world. Alleluia. And the collect prayer. O God, who gladden us year by year with the solemnity of our Lord's resurrection, graciously grant that by celebrating these present festivities, we may merit through them to reach eternal joys. Through our Lord Jesus Christ, your Son, who lives and reigns with you in the unity of the Holy Spirit, God, forever and ever. Amen. And today we also have Psalm 105 for the Mass. Our response is, "Rejoice, O hearts that seek the Lord." Alleluia. Give thanks to the Lord, invoke his name. Make known among the nations his deeds. Sing to him, sing his praise. Proclaim all his wondrous deeds. Glory in his holy name. Rejoice, O hearts that seek the Lord. Look to the Lord in his strength. Seek to serve him constantly. You descendants of Abraham, his servants, sons of Jacob, his chosen ones, heed the Lord's our God. Throughout the earth his judgments prevail. He remembers forever his covenant, which he made binding for 1,000 generations, which he entered into with Abraham and his oath to Isaac. This is the Lord. This is the day the Lord has made. Let us be glad and rejoice in it. Alleluia, alleluia. And these are the intercessions suggested by the Magnificat for today. In the sacraments of baptism, confirmation, and the Eucharist, the Lord constantly renews the life of his people. Let us pray. Give us always this bread to eat. For all who receive the sacraments of initiation at Easter, that they may never cease to hunger and thirst for the table of the Lord, we pray. Give us always this bread to eat. For all who prepared and accompanied the newly initiated, that they may be themselves be nourished by the gifts of life,

they have so generously shared, we pray. Give us always this bread to eat. For all who have forgotten the joy of the sacraments, may they read

love towards those who are without food, of body or spirit, and freely give what we have been so richly given, proclaiming with joy the Christ we have come to know in his sacramental gifts. We ask this in his most holy name. Amen. Today too is part of the Easter octave. And with this, dear Jesus, we pray the beautiful litany of the resurrection from the Magnificat. This litany of the resurrection was composed by Saint John Henry Newman. Lord, have mercy on us. Christ, have mercy on us. Lord, have mercy on us. Christ, have mercy on us. Jesus, hear us. Jesus, graciously hear us. God, the Father of heaven, have mercy on us. God, the Son, Redeemer of the world, have mercy on us. God, the Holy Spirit, have mercy on us. Holy Trinity, one God, have mercy on us. Jesus, Redeemer of mankind, have mercy on us. Jesus, Conqueror of sin and Satan, have mercy on us. Jesus, Triumphant over death, have mercy on us. Jesus, the Holy and the Just, have mercy on us. Jesus, the Resurrection and the Life, have mercy on us. Jesus, Giver of Grace, have mercy on us. Jesus, the Judge of the world, have mercy on us. Who did lay down your life for your sheep, have mercy on us. Who did rise again on the third day, have mercy on us. Who did manifest yourself to your chosen, have mercy on us. Visiting your Blessed Mother, have mercy on us. Appearing to Mary Magdalene while she wept, have mercy on us. Sending your angels to the holy women, have mercy on us. Comforting the 11, have mercy on us. Saying to them, peace, have mercy on us. Breathing on them the Holy Ghost, have mercy on us. Confirming the faith of Thomas, have mercy on us. Committing your flock to Peter, have mercy on us. Speaking of the kingdom of God, have mercy on us. We sinners beseech you, hear us, that we may walk in the newness of life. We beseech you, hear us, that we may advance in the knowledge of you. We beseech you, hear us, that we may grow in grace. We beseech you, hear us, that we may ever have the bread of life. We beseech you, hear us, that we may persevere unto the end. We beseech you, hear us, that you may have confidence before you at your coming. We beseech you, hear us, that we may behold your face with joy. We beseech you, hear us, that we may be placed on your right hand to the judgment, in the judgment. We beseech you, hear us, that we may have our lot with the saints. We beseech you, hear us. Lamb of God, you take away the sins of the world. Spare us, O Jesus. Lamb of God, you take away the sins of the world. Graciously hear us, O Jesus. Lamb of God, you take away the sins of the world. Have mercy on us, O Jesus. Jesus is risen. Alleluia. He has risen indeed and has appeared unto Simon. Alleluia. Let us pray. O God,

who by your only begotten Son has overcome death and opened for us the way to eternal life, vouchsafe, we pray, so to confirm us by your grace, that we may in all things walk after the manner of those who have been redeemed from their sins. Through the same Jesus our Lord. Amen. We love you, Jesus. We adore you, and we trust you, and we praise you. Thank you for being here with us, and instituting the Holy Eucharist to be with us forever until the end of time. Now, dear Jesus, it is the sixth day of the novena of the Divine Mercy. So we will pray for your intentions in the Divine Mercy Novena, the sixth day. Today, bring to me the meek and humble souls and the souls of little children, and immerse them in my mercy. Most merciful Jesus, you yourself have said, learn from me, for I am weak, I am meek and humble of heart. Receive into the abode of your most compassionate heart all the meek and humble souls and the souls of little children. These souls send all heaven into ecstasy, and they are the Heavenly Father's favorites. They are a sweet-smelling bouquet before the throne of God. God Himself takes delight in their fragrance. These souls have a permanent abode in your most compassionate heart, O Jesus, and they unceasingly sing a hymn of love and mercy to you. Eternal Father, turn your merciful gaze upon these meek souls, upon humble souls, and upon little children who are enfolded in the abode which is the most compassionate heart of Jesus. These souls bear the closest resemblance to your Son. Their fragrance rises from the earth and reaches your very throne. Father of mercy and of all goodness, we beg you by the love you bear these souls and by the delight you take in them, bless the whole world that all souls together may sing out the praises of your mercy for endless ages. Amen. Dear Jesus, this is such a beautiful intention for the humble souls and especially for the little children. Bless all families, dear Jesus. And bless all children and parents, that they may learn to adore you and love you and get closer to you throughout their lives. And we end in our Divine Mercy prayers right now, dear Jesus. We have to prepare for that big feast day where you will cleanse all our souls of both sins and the punishments. We pray that many souls today, dear Jesus, will get ready for the Divine Mercy Sunday. May they find you in the sacrament of penance to cleanse themselves. And may they take also communion worthily on Divine Mercy Sunday in the state of grace, so that they will avail of the graces you promise, Sister Faustina, that all souls who come to you with confession and receiving communion on that day will be cleansed of all their sins and the punishments related to those sins. Jesus, we love you. We trust in you. And now is our closing prayer in honor of the Divine Mercy. Eternal God, in whom mercy is endless and the treasury of compassion inexhaustible, look kindly upon us and increase your mercy on us, that in difficult moments we might not despair nor become despondent,
but with great confidence submit ourselves to your holy will, which is love and mercy itself. Amen. A prayer for divine mercy. O greatly merciful God, infinite goodness, today all mankind calls out from the abyss of its misery to your mercy, to your compassion, O God, and it is with its mighty voice of misery that it cries out to you. Gracious God, do not reject the prayer of this earth's exiles. O Lord, goodness be on our understanding, who are acquainted with our misery through and through, and know that by our own power we cannot ascend to you. We implore you, anticipate us with your grace, and keep on increasing your mercy in us, that we may faithfully do your holy will all through our lives and at death's hour. Let the omnipotence of your mercy shield us from the darts of our salvation's enemies, that we may with confidence as your children wait for your final coming, that day known to you alone. And we expect to obtain everything promised by Jesus, in spite of all our wretchedness. For Jesus is our hope. Through his merciful heart, as through an open gate, we pass through to heaven. Amen. We love you. We praise you, dear Jesus, today. And we pray for everybody who is called into the prayer line, especially the sick and the suffering. People who have lost jobs or are asking for financial and material help and blessings. Help those especially in pain, dear Jesus, or who are dying right now. Many of them in nursing homes, hospices, hospitals, and those who die by accident, dear Jesus, have mercy on their souls. Grant them, dear Jesus, the time to acknowledge you as their Lord and Savior. We pray also for the grieving relatives and for those who need to be consoled. We pray especially now, dear Jesus, for all the sick, especially in this Easter octave. Those who are suffering in pain in hospitals and at home with chronic diseases. Bless them, dear Jesus. Heal them according to your will. And please provide them the material help, the emotional and moral support from their families and relatives and friends. And also help them get the medical treatment needed for their illness and pains. We pray for families, Jesus, that need to be reconciled, especially those who are away from the church. We pray that people will come back to the faith, dear Jesus. Please call your children, especially for the Divine Mercy Sunday, so they can be cleansed and come to you, and be with you and join with the church and with you in prayer and in penance. We pray especially for the children now, dear Jesus, and families that you have prayed in the Divine Mercy Novena as your day of for the humble souls and for souls of little children. We thank you for them. Please keep them pure and chaste. We pray for their protection and guidance. And we pray that they also grow in their love for you and be faithful to you. And we thank you for this beautiful time with you, dear Jesus. And bless all viewers and all Maria Vision employees and all those we're praying with us right now. And we end, dear Jesus, also for the prayer for peace. And we thank you
for ceasefires

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We pray for peace among everybody involved, all nations involved. And we also pray for help from many of the nations who have suffered through the wars. Now we pray for the lady of all nations. It's a prayer for peace, dear Jesus. Lord Jesus Christ, Son of the Father, send now your Spirit over the earth. Let the Holy Spirit live in the hearts of all nations, that they may be preserved from degeneration, disasters, and war. May the Lady of all nations, the Blessed Virgin Mary, be our advocate. Amen. And now we end with the divine praises. Blessed be God. Blessed be His holy name. Blessed be Jesus Christ, true God and true man. Blessed be the name of Jesus. Blessed be His most sacred heart. Blessed be His most precious blood. Blessed be Jesus in the most holy sacrament of the altar. Blessed be the Holy Spirit, the Paraclete. Blessed be the Great Mother of God, Mary Most Holy. Blessed be her holy and immaculate conception. Blessed be her glorious Assumption. Blessed be the name of Mary, Virgin and Mother. Blessed be Saint Joseph, her most chaste spouse. Blessed be God in His angels and in His saints. May the heart of Jesus in the most blessed sacrament be praised, adored, and loved with grateful affection at every moment in all the tabernacles of the world, even to the end of time. Amen. Thank you, Jesus. We love you. We praise you. We adore you. And we also thank all viewers for tuning in. Please don't forget to call in the prayer line for your request, and we will pray them during the next holy hour. God bless you all. And dear Jesus, thank you for this wonderful Easter. In the name of the Father, and of the Son, and of the Holy Spirit, amen.

In the name of the Father, and of the Son, and of the Holy Spirit. Amen. Good morning, Jesus, this beautiful Easter Wednesday. We love you, we praise you, we adore you, and we thank you. We thank you for your resurrection, for saving us. We thank you, dear Jesus, for another day of the Easter octave. And we look forward to the culmination of the octave, which is Divine Mercy Sunday. We unite ourselves with the Immaculate Heart of Mary, all the angels and saints in heaven, the souls in purgatory, and all the just on earth, joined with the Holy Sacrifice,

celebrated in all masses across the earth. We offer our prayers, our tears, joys and sufferings to Jesus for the conversion of sinners and the salvation of the dying. O Lord, how truly great you are. Our soul calls out to adore you. All glory, all praise to you, Father and Son, and to the Holy Spirit, as it was in the beginning, is now, and will be forever. Amen. Alleluia. Almighty and eternal God, we kneel, we prostrate our very selves before your holy altar. Our deepest desire is purely to adore your living and present Son in the most blessed sacrament through the endless merits of the Sacred Heart of Jesus. May souls find salvation and reparation for their sins by the Church and the Pope and all the clergy and all apostles of prayer. O King of Kings, King of the highest lines that has ever been made, you are made small and has remained in the hosts. Jesus, we believe that you are truly present in the sacrament of love. With infinite love, you love us. Here you receive us with open arms and fill us with peace, interceding for us to the Father to obtain all that truly makes us happy and holy. We have come to worship you in spirit and in truth. Here you are, and we know that your heart burns for each one of us, and that you long to be loved by each of us in return. You come with infinite love and humility in the Sacred Host, so that we may not be afraid to draw near you. We ask that through the Immaculate Heart of Mary, we learn to love you with perfect love, so that we can forgive others as you forgive. We bless you, Lord, for the gift of yourself in the Holy Eucharist. We adore you as the treasure of our hearts. We praise you for your infinite mercy. We want to console you for those who do not love you, and to ask you with trust that you will open the gates of your love upon the whole world, that all may be one in your divine will, in your love, and in your heart. Our Lord and our God, you are the living water that renews, loves, rejoices, and flows from your heart in the Eucharist for all those who come to you. We praise you and we bless you. All glory be to you, Jesus, for the sacrament of unity that brings us today to you in a lasting friendship, in a divine intimacy, where you prove without doubt that God is love. Give us, Jesus, that perfect love that casts out everything, fear, and that our souls may find rest and living in your tenderness. Free our minds from all anxiety and discomfort, so that with the confidence of a child we can surrender. To you, along with our freedom and understanding, through the Immaculate Heart of Mary. Eucharistic Heart of Jesus, burning with love for us, inflame our hearts with love for you, until with you we have one will, so that we can love the things that you love and do what you do. Because you have said, "Everyone who does the will of my Father is my brother, my sister, my mother." Center our lives in the depth of your love, Jesus, so that we may be free from the seductions of the flesh and of the passing things of this world. May we find our joy in your friendship, our treasure in your love, our richness in your merits, our weakness in your grace, our happiness in union with you, and peace in the Father's will. All praise to you, Jesus, for your power and love in the Blessed Sacrament. Here you constantly intercede for the salvation of all. 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Here you call us to join you in prayer, so that we can hear you, receive many

blessings and comfort you. And you, with you and through you, we pray with trust for the conversion of the whole world without having any merit of our own, but trusting in yours. We offer to the Heavenly Father the infinite merits of your Sacred Heart, together with the merits of the Immaculate Heart of Mary, for the salvation of souls. Free all people, Jesus, from the bondage of sin and division, for each soul is so precious to you. Bring us home rejoicing in the victory of your mercy, through the infinite merits of your holy wounds, because you're more powerful than all the forces of hell. We trust completely in your promise of the gospel. Behold, I come to make all things new. Praise be to you, Jesus, truly present in the Blessed Sacrament. Lamb of God, King of Kings, our Savior, Light of the world, by the light of your Eucharistic love, expel all darkness from our minds and hearts, so that we can clearly see the height and depth of your personal love for us. With this light, Jesus, our faith increases. Perfect our hope, so that we may never give in to any form of sadness or discouragement. Give us wisdom to see everything from God's point of view, so that we can walk in the light of truth and virtue, living according to the will of the Father. May the heart of Jesus in the Blessed Sacrament always be praised, always adored, and loved with grateful affection in all the tabernacles of the world until the end of time. And now, dear Jesus, we pray the Te Deum together with the Church. This is a universal prayer of praise from the whole Church, dear Jesus, to you. You are God, we praise you. You are the Lord, we acclaim you. You are the eternal Father, all creation worships you. To you, all angels, all the powers of heaven, cherubim and seraphim, sing in endless praise. Holy, holy, holy Lord, God of power and might, heaven and earth are full of your glory. The glorious company of apostles praise you. The noble fellowship of prophets praise you. The white-robed army of martyrs praise you. Throughout the world, the Holy Church acclaims you, Father of majesty unbounded, your true and only Son, worthy of all worship, and the Holy Spirit, advocate and guide. You, Christ, are the King of glory, the eternal Son of the Father. When you became man to set us free, you did not spurn the Virgin's womb. You overcame the sting of death. You opened the kingdom of heaven to all believers. You are seated at God's right hand in glory. We believe that you will come and be our judge. Come then, Lord, and help your people, bought with the price of your own blood, and bring us with your saints to glory everlasting. Amen. Today, dear viewers, is Wednesday of the octave of Easter. In this Wednesday, the Mass is talking about the road to Emmaus. And I'll read the excerpt from the Magnificat. The disciples on the road to Emmaus have grown downcast and cynical about Jesus. We were hoping that he would be the one. In their disillusionment, Jesus himself draws near and walks with them. As he spoke on the road to them, their hearts were burning within them. So they begged Jesus, "Stay with us."
Sitting at table, Jesus stood.

bread, broke it, and gave it to them. With that, their eyes were opened, and they recognized him. Then he vanished from their sight. Should we not conclude, however, that he remained with them interiorly, substantially, as he does with us when we receive the Holy Eucharist? After all, for the crippled man of the temple gate, this drawing near of Jesus happens through the instrumentality of Peter and John. How could they have had such power if you, Jesus, were not with them? The entrance antiphon during this Mass. Come, you blessed of my Father, receive the kingdom prepared for you from the foundation of the world. Alleluia. And the collect prayer. O God, who gladden us year by year with the solemnity of our Lord's resurrection, graciously grant that by celebrating these present festivities, we may merit through them to reach eternal joys. Through our Lord Jesus Christ, your Son, who lives and reigns with you in the unity of the Holy Spirit, God, forever and ever. Amen. And today we also have Psalm 105 for the Mass. Our response is, Rejoice, O hearts that seek the Lord. Alleluia. Give thanks to the Lord, invoke His name. Make known among the nations His deeds. Sing to Him, sing His praise. Proclaim all His wondrous deeds. Glory in His holy name. Rejoice, O hearts that seek the Lord. Look to the Lord in His strength. Seek to serve Him constantly. You descendants of Abraham, His servants, sons of Jacob, His chosen ones, heed the Lord's our God. Throughout the earth His judgments prevail. He remembers forever His covenant, which He made binding for 1,000 generations, which He entered into with Abraham and His oath to Isaac. This is the Lord. This is the day the Lord has made. Let us be glad and rejoice in it. Alleluia, alleluia. And these are the intercessions suggested by the Magnificat for today. In the sacraments of baptism, confirmation, and the Eucharist, the Lord constantly renews the life of His people. Let us pray. Give us always this bread to eat. For all who receive the sacraments of initiation at Easter, that they may never cease to hunger and thirst for the table of the Lord, we pray. Give us always this bread to eat. For all who prepared and accompanied the newly initiated, that they may be themselves be nourished by the gifts of life they have so generously shared, we pray. Give us always this bread to eat. For all who have forgotten the joy of the sacraments, may they rediscover the wonder of life in you, we pray. Give us always this bread to eat. O God in Christ, you give bread to the hungry. May we who have put on Christ and eaten at this banquet table turn in love towards those who are without food, body or spirit, and freely give what we have been so richly given, proclaiming with joy the Christ we have come to know in His sacramental gifts. We ask this in His most holy name. Amen. Today too is part of the Easter octave, and with this

Dear Jesus, we pray the beautiful litany of the resurrection from the Magnificat. This litany of the resurrection was composed by Saint John Henry Newman. Lord, have mercy on us. Christ, have mercy on us. Lord, have mercy on us. Christ, have mercy on us. Jesus, hear us. Jesus, graciously hear us. God, the Father of heaven, have mercy on us. God, the Son, Redeemer of the world, have mercy on us. God, the Holy Spirit, have mercy on us. Holy Trinity, one God, have mercy on us. Jesus, Redeemer of mankind, have mercy on us. Jesus, Conqueror of sin and Satan, have mercy on us. Jesus, Triumphant over death, have mercy on us. Jesus, the Holy and the Just, have mercy on us. Jesus, the Resurrection and the Life, have mercy on us. Jesus, Giver of Grace, have mercy on us. Jesus, the Judge of the world, have mercy on us. Who did lay down your life for your sheep, have mercy on us. Who did rise again on the third day, have mercy on us. Who did manifest yourself to your chosen, have mercy on us. Visiting your Blessed Mother, have mercy on us. Appearing to Mary Magdalene while she wept, have mercy on us. Sending your angels to the holy women, have mercy on us. Comforting the 11, have mercy on us. Saying to them, peace, have mercy on us. Breathing on them the Holy Ghost, have mercy on us. Confirming the faith of Thomas, have mercy on us. Committing your flock to Peter, have mercy on us. Speaking of the kingdom of God, have mercy on us. We sinners beseech you, hear us, that we may walk in the newness of life. We beseech you, hear us, that we may advance in the knowledge of you. We beseech you, hear us, that we may grow in grace. We beseech you, hear us, that we may ever have the bread of life. We beseech you, hear us, that we may persevere unto the end. We beseech you, hear us, that you may have confidence before you at your coming. We beseech you, hear us, that we may behold your face with joy. We beseech you, hear us, that we may be placed on your right hand to the judgment, in the judgment. We beseech you, hear us, that we may have our lot with the saints. We beseech you, hear us. Lamb of God, you take away the sins of the world. Spare us, O Jesus. Lamb of God, you take away the sins of the world. Graciously hear us, O Jesus. Lamb of God, you take away the sins of the world. Have mercy on us, O Jesus. Jesus is risen. Alleluia. He has risen indeed and has appeared unto Simon. Alleluia. Let us pray. O God, who by your only begotten Son has overcome death and opened for us the way to eternal life, vouchsafe, we pray, so to confirm us by your grace, that we may in all things walk after the manner of those who have been redeemed from their sins. Through the same Jesus our Lord. Amen. We love you, Jesus. We adore you, and we trust you, and we praise you. Thank you for being here with us.

and instituting the Holy Eucharist to be with us forever until the end of time. Now, dear Jesus, it is the sixth day of the novena of the Divine Mercy. So we will pray for your intentions in the Divine Mercy Novena, the sixth day. Today, bring to me the meek and humble souls and the souls of little children and immerse them in my mercy. Most merciful Jesus, you yourself have said, learn from me, for I am weak. I am meek and humble of heart. Receive into the abode of your most compassionate heart all the meek and humble souls and the souls of little children. These souls send all heaven into ecstasy, and they are the Heavenly Father's favorites. They are a sweet-smelling bouquet before the throne of God. God Himself takes delight in their fragrance. These souls have a permanent abode in your most compassionate heart, O Jesus, and they unceasingly sing a hymn of love and mercy to you. Eternal Father, turn your merciful gaze upon these meek souls, upon humble souls, and upon little children who are enfolded in the abode which is the most compassionate heart of Jesus. These souls bear the closest resemblance to your Son. Their fragrance rises from the earth and reaches your very throne. Father of mercy and of all goodness, we beg you by the love you bear these souls and by the delight you take in them, bless the whole world that all souls together may sing out the praises of your mercy for endless ages. Amen. Dear Jesus, this is such a beautiful intention for the humble souls and especially for the little children. Bless all families, dear Jesus. And bless all children and parents, that they may learn to adore you and love you and get closer to you throughout their lives. And we end in our Divine Mercy prayers right now, dear Jesus. We have to prepare for that big feast day where you will cleanse all our souls of both sins and the punishments. We pray that many souls today, dear Jesus, will get ready for the Divine Mercy Sunday. May they find you in the sacrament of penance to cleanse themselves. And may they take also communion worthily on Divine Mercy Sunday in the state of grace, so that they will avail of the graces you promise, Sister Faustina, that all souls who come to you with confession and receiving communion on that day will be cleansed of all their sins and the punishments related to those sins. Jesus, we love you. We trust in you. And now is our closing prayer in honor of the Divine Mercy. Eternal God, in whom mercy is endless and the treasury of compassion inexhaustible, look kindly upon us and increase your mercy on us, that in difficult moments we might not despair nor become despondent, but with great confidence submit ourselves to your holy will, which is love and mercy itself. Amen. A prayer for divine mercy. O greatly merciful God, infinite goodness, today all mankind calls out from the abyss of its misery to your mercy, to your compassion, O God, and it is with its mighty voice of misery that it cries out to you. Gracious God, do not reject the prayer of this earth's exiles. O Lord,
goodness beyond our understanding, who are acquainted with our misery through and through, and know that by our own power we cannot ascend to you. We implore you, anticipate us with your grace, and keep on increasing your mercy in us, that we may faithfully do your holy will all through our lives and at death's hour. Let the omnipotence of your mercy shield us from the darts of our salvation's enemies, that we may with confidence as your children wait for your final coming, that day known to you alone. And we expect to obtain everything promised by Jesus. In spite of all our wretchedness, for Jesus is our hope, through his merciful heart, as through an open gate, we pass through to heaven. Amen. We love you, we praise you, dear Jesus, today. And we pray for everybody who is called into the prayer line, especially the sick and the suffering, people who have lost jobs or are asking for financial and material help and blessings. Help those especially in pain, dear Jesus, or who are dying right now. Many of them in nursing homes, hospices, hospitals, and those who die by accident, dear Jesus, have mercy on their souls. Grant them, dear Jesus, the time to acknowledge you as their Lord and Savior. We pray also for the grieving relatives and for those who need to be consoled. We pray especially now, dear Jesus, for all the sick, especially in this Easter octave. Those who are suffering in pain in hospitals and at home with chronic diseases. Bless them, dear Jesus. Heal them according to your will. And please provide them the material help, the emotional and moral support from their families and relatives and friends. And also help them get the medical treatment needed for their illness and pains. We pray for families, Jesus, that need to be reconciled, especially those who are away from the church. We pray that people will come back to the faith, dear Jesus. Please call your children, especially for the Divine Mercy Sunday, so they can be cleansed and come to you, and be with you and join with the church and with you in prayer and in penance. We pray especially for the children now, dear Jesus, and families that you have prayed in the Divine Mercy Novena as your day of for the humble souls and for souls of little children. We thank you for them. Please keep them pure and chaste. We pray for their protection and guidance. And we pray that they also grow in their love for you and be faithful to you. And we thank you for this beautiful time with you, dear Jesus. And bless all viewers and all Maria Vision employees and all those we're praying with us right now. And we end, dear Jesus, also for the prayer for peace. And we thank you for the ceasefires in the Iranian war. We pray for peace among all, everybody involved, all nations involved. And we also pray for help from many of the nations who have suffered through the wars. Now we pray for the Lady of all nations. It's a prayer for peace, dear Jesus. Lord Jesus Christ, Son of the Father, send now your Spirit over the earth. Let the Holy Spirit live in the hearts of all nations, that they may be preserved from degeneration.

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Amen. And now,

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Blessed be the Holy Spirit, the Paraclete. Blessed be the great Mother of God, Mary, most holy. Blessed be her holy and immaculate conception. Blessed be her glorious Assumption. Blessed be the name of Mary, Virgin and Mother. Blessed be Saint Joseph, her most chaste spouse. Blessed be God in his angels and in his saints. May the heart of Jesus in the most blessed sacrament be praised, adored, and loved with grateful affection at every moment in all the tabernacles of the world, even to the end of time. Amen. Thank you, Jesus. We love you, we praise you, we adore you. And we also thank all viewers for tuning in. Please don't forget to call in the prayer line for your request, and we will pray them during the next holy hour. God bless you all. And dear Jesus, thank you for this wonderful Easter. In the name of the Father, and of the Son, and of the Holy Spirit, amen.

In the name of the Father, and of the Son, and of the Holy Spirit. Amen. Good morning, Jesus, this beautiful Easter Wednesday. We love you, we praise you, we adore you, and we thank you. We thank you for your resurrection, for saving us. We thank you, dear Jesus, for another day of the Easter octave. And we look forward to the culmination of the octave, which is Divine Mercy Sunday. We unite ourselves with the Immaculate Heart of Mary, all the angels and saints in heaven, the souls in purgatory, and all the just on earth, joined with the Holy Sacrifice celebrated in all Masses across the earth. We offer our prayers, our tears, joys, and sufferings to Jesus for the conversion of sinners in the salvation of the dying. O Lord, how truly great you are. Our soul calls out to adore you. All glory, all praise to you, Father and Son, and to the Holy Spirit, as it was in the beginning, is now, and will be forever. Amen. Alleluia. Almighty and eternal God, we kneel, we prostrate our very selves before your holy altar. Our deepest desire is purely to adore your living and present Son in the most blessed sacrament through the endless merits of the Sacred Heart of Jesus. May souls find salvation and reparation for their sins by the Church and the Pope and all the clergy and all apostles of prayer. O King of kings, King of the highest lines that has ever been made, you are made small and has remained in the hosts. Jesus, we believe that you are truly present in the sacrament of love. With infinite love, you love us. Here you receive us with open arms and fill us with peace, interceding for us to the Father to obtain all that truly makes us happy and holy. We have come to worship you in spirit and in truth. Here you are, and we know that your heart burns for each one of us, and that you long to be loved by each of us in return. You come with infinite love and humility in the Sacred Host, so that we may not be afraid to draw near you. We ask that through the Immaculate Heart of Mary, we learn to love you with perfect love, so that we can forgive others as you forgive. We bless you, Lord, for the gift of yourself in the Holy Eucharist. We adore you as the treasure of our hearts. We praise you for your infinite mercy. We want to console you for those who do not love you, and to ask you with trust that you will open the gates of your love upon the whole world, that all may be one in your divine will, in your love, and in your heart. Our Lord and our God, you are the living water that renews, loves, rejoices, and flows from your heart in the Eucharist for all those who come to you. We praise you and we bless you. All glory be to you, Jesus, for the sacrament of unity that brings us today to you in a lasting friendship, in a divine intimacy, where you prove without doubt that God is love. Give us, Jesus, that perfect love that casts out everything.

fear, and that our souls may find rest and living in your tenderness. Free our minds from all anxiety and discomfort, so that with the confidence of a child we can surrender. To you, along with our freedom and understanding, through the Immaculate Heart of Mary, Eucharistic Heart of Jesus, burning with love for us, inflame our hearts with love for you, until with you we have one will, so that we can love the things that you love and do what you do, because you have said, "Everyone who does the will of my Father is my brother, my sister, my mother." Center our lives in the depth of your love, Jesus, so that we may be free from the seductions of the flesh and of the passing things of this world. May we find our joy in your friendship, our treasure in your love, our richness in your merits, our weakness in your grace, our happiness in union with you, and peace in the Father's will. All praise to you, Jesus, for your power and love in the Blessed Sacrament. Here you constantly intercede for the salvation of all. Here you continue to atone for every sin committed, offering the merits of Calvary to make amends for every wrong. Here you call us to join you in prayer so that we can hear you, receive many blessings, and comfort you. And you, with you, and through you, we pray with trust for the conversion of the whole world without having any merit of our own, but trusting in yours. We offer to the Heavenly Father the infinite merits of your Sacred Heart, together with the merits of the Immaculate Heart of Mary, for the salvation of souls. Free all people, Jesus, from the bondage of sin and division, for each soul is so precious to you. Bring us home rejoicing in the victory of your mercy, through the infinite merits of your holy wounds, because you're more powerful than all the forces of hell. We trust completely in your promise of the gospel. Behold, I come to make all things new. Praise be to you, Jesus, truly present in the Blessed Sacrament. Lamb of God, King of Kings, our Savior, Light of the world, by the light of your Eucharistic love, expel all darkness from our minds and hearts, so that we can clearly see the height and depth of your personal love for us. With this light, Jesus, our faith increases. Perfect our hope, so that we may never give in to any form of sadness or discouragement. Give us wisdom to see everything from God's point of view, so that we can walk in the light of truth and virtue, living according to the will of the Father. May the heart of Jesus in the Blessed Sacrament always be praised, always adored, and loved with grateful affection in all the tabernacles of the world until the end of time. Now, dear Jesus, we pray the Te Deum together with the Church. This is a universal prayer of praise from the whole Church, dear Jesus, to you. You are God, we praise you. You are the Lord, we acclaim you. You are the Eternal Father, all creation worships you. To you, all angels, all the powers of heaven, cherubim and seraphim, sing in endless praise. Holy, holy, holy Lord, God of power and might, heaven and earth are full of your glory. The glorious company of apostles praise you. The noble fellowship of prophets praise you. The white-robed army of martyrs praise you. Throughout the world, the Holy Church acclaims you, Father of Majesty Unbounded.
your true and only Son, worthy of all worship, and the Holy Spirit, advocate and guide. You, Christ, are the King of glory, the eternal Son of the Father. When you became man to set us free, you did not spurn the Virgin's womb. You overcame the sting of death. You opened the kingdom of heaven to all believers. You are seated at God's right hand in glory. We believe that you will come and be our judge. Come then, Lord, and help your people, bought with the price of your own blood, and bring us with your saints to glory everlasting. Amen. Today, dear viewers, is Wednesday of the octave of Easter. In this Wednesday, the Mass is talking about the road to Emmaus. And I'll read the excerpt from the Magnificat. The disciples on the road to Emmaus have grown downcast and cynical about Jesus. We were hoping that he would be the one. In their disillusionment, Jesus himself draws near and walks with them. As he spoke on the road to them, their hearts were burning within them. So they begged Jesus, "Stay with us." Sitting at table, Jesus took bread, broke it, and gave it to them. With that, their eyes were opened, and they recognized him. Then he vanished from their sight. Should we not conclude, however, that he remained with them interiorly, substantially, as he does with us when we receive the Holy Eucharist? After all, for the crippled man of the temple gate, this drawing near of Jesus happens through the instrumentality of Peter and John. How could they have had such power if you, Jesus, were not with them? The entrance antiphon during this Mass. Come, you blessed of my Father, receive the kingdom prepared for you from the foundation of the world. Alleluia. And the collect prayer. O God, who gladden us year by year with the solemnity of our Lord's resurrection, graciously grant that by celebrating these present festivities, we may merit through them to reach eternal joys. Through our Lord Jesus Christ, your Son, who lives and reigns with you in the unity of the Holy Spirit, God, forever and ever. Amen. And today we also have Psalm 105 for the Mass. Our response is, "Rejoice, O hearts that seek the Lord." Alleluia. Give thanks to the Lord, invoke his name. Make known among the nations his deeds. Sing to him, sing his praise. Proclaim all his wondrous deeds. Glory in his holy name. Rejoice, O hearts that seek the Lord. Look to the Lord in his strength. Seek to serve him constantly. You descendants of Abraham, his servants, sons of Jacob, his chosen ones, heed the Lord's our God. Throughout the earth his judgments prevail. He remembers forever his covenant, which he made binding for 1,000 generations, which he entered into with Abraham and his oath to Isaac. This is the Lord. This is the day the Lord has made. Let us be glad and rejoice in it. Alleluia, alleluia. And these are the intercessions suggested by the Magnificat for today. In the sacraments of baptism, confirmation, and the Eucharist, the Lord constantly renews the life of his people. Let us pray.
Give us

always this bread to eat. For all who receive the sacraments of initiation at Easter, that they may never cease to hunger and thirst for the table of the Lord, we pray. Give us always this bread to eat. For all who prepared and accompanied the newly initiated, that they may be themselves be nourished by the gifts of life they have so generously shared, we pray. Give us always this bread to eat. For all who have forgotten the joy of the sacraments, may they rediscover the wonder of life in you, we pray. Give us always this bread to eat. O God, in Christ, you give bread to the hungry. May we who have put on Christ and eaten at this banquet table turn in love towards those who are without food, of body or spirit, and freely give what we have been so richly given, proclaiming with joy the Christ we have come to know in his sacramental gifts. We ask this in his most holy name. Amen. Today too is part of the Easter octave. And with this, dear Jesus, we pray the beautiful litany of the resurrection from the Magnificat. This litany of the resurrection was composed by Saint John Henry Newman. Lord, have mercy on us. Christ, have mercy on us. Lord, have mercy on us. Christ, have mercy on us. Jesus, hear us. Jesus, graciously hear us. God, the Father of heaven, have mercy on us. God, the Son, Redeemer of the world, have mercy on us. God, the Holy Spirit, have mercy on us. Holy Trinity, one God, have mercy on us. Jesus, Redeemer of mankind, have mercy on us. Jesus, Conqueror of sin and Satan, have mercy on us. Jesus, Triumphant over death, have mercy on us. Jesus, the Holy and the Just, have mercy on us. Jesus, the Resurrection and the Life, have mercy on us. Jesus, Giver of Grace, have mercy on us. Jesus, the Judge of the world, have mercy on us. Who did lay down your life for your sheep, have mercy on us. Who did rise again on the third day, have mercy on us. Who did manifest yourself to your chosen, have mercy on us. Visiting your Blessed Mother, have mercy on us. Appearing to Mary Magdalene while she wept, have mercy on us. Sending your angels to the holy women, have mercy on us. Comforting the 11, have mercy on us. Saying to them, peace, have mercy on us. Breathing on them the Holy Ghost, have mercy on us. Confirming the faith of Thomas, have mercy on us. Committing your flock to Peter, have mercy on us. Speaking of the kingdom of God, have mercy on us. We sinners beseech you, hear us, that we may walk in the newness of life. We beseech you, hear us, that we may advance in the knowledge of you. We beseech you, hear us, that we may grow in grace. We beseech you, hear us, that we may ever have the bread of life. We beseech you, hear us, that we may persevere unto the end. We beseech you, hear us,
that you may

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We beseech you, hear us, that we may behold your face with joy. We beseech you, hear us, that we may be placed on your right hand to the judgment, in the judgment. We beseech you, hear us, that we may have our lot with the saints. We beseech you, hear us. Lamb of God, you take away the sins of the world. Spare us, O Jesus. Lamb of God, you take away the sins of the world. Graciously hear us, O Jesus. Lamb of God, you take away the sins of the world. Have mercy on us, O Jesus. Jesus is risen. Alleluia. He has risen indeed and has appeared unto Simon. Alleluia. Let us pray. O God, who by your only begotten Son has overcome death and opened for us the way to eternal life, vouchsafe, we pray, so to confirm us by your grace, that we may in all things walk after the manner of those who have been redeemed from their sins. Through the same Jesus our Lord. Amen. We love you, Jesus. We adore you, and we trust you, and we praise you. Thank you for being here with us, and instituting the Holy Eucharist to be with us forever until the end of time. Now, dear Jesus, it is the sixth day of the novena of the Divine Mercy. So we will pray for your intentions in the Divine Mercy Novena, the sixth day. Today, bring to me the meek and humble souls and the souls of little children and immerse them in my mercy. Most merciful Jesus, you yourself have said, learn from me, for I am weak. I am meek and humble of heart. Receive into the abode of your most compassionate heart all the meek and humble souls and the souls of little children. These souls send all heaven into ecstasy, and they are the Heavenly Father's favorites. They are a sweet-smelling bouquet before the throne of God. God Himself takes delight in their fragrance. These souls have a permanent abode in your most compassionate heart, O Jesus, and they unceasingly sing a hymn of love and mercy to you. Eternal Father, turn your merciful gaze upon these meek souls, upon humble souls, and upon little children, who are enfolded in the abode which is the most compassionate heart of Jesus. These souls bear the closest resemblance to your Son. Their fragrance rises from the earth and reaches your very throne. Father of mercy and of all goodness, we beg you by the love you bear these souls and by the delight you take in them, bless the whole world that all souls together may sing out the praises of your mercy for endless ages. Amen. Dear Jesus, this is such a beautiful intention for the humble souls and especially for the little children. Bless all families, dear Jesus. And bless all children and parents, that they may learn to adore you and love you and get closer to you throughout their lives. And we end in our Divine Mercy prayers right now, dear Jesus. We have to prepare for that big feast day where you will cleanse all our souls of both sins and punishments. We pray that many souls today, dear Jesus, will get ready for the Divine Mercy Sunday.
may they find you in the sacrament of penance to cleanse themselves. And may they take also communion worthily on Divine Mercy Sunday in the state of grace, so that they will avail of the graces you promise, Sister Faustina, that all souls who comes to you with confession and receiving communion on that day will be cleansed of all their sins and the punishments related to those sins. Jesus, we love you. We trust in you. And now is our closing prayer in honor of the Divine Mercy. Eternal God, in whom mercy is endless and the treasury of compassion inexhaustible, look kindly upon us and increase your mercy on us, that in difficult moments we might not despair nor become despondent, but with great confidence submit ourselves to your holy will, which is love and mercy itself. Amen. A prayer for divine mercy. O greatly merciful God, infinite goodness, today all mankind calls out from the abyss of its misery to your mercy, to your compassion, O God, and it is with its mighty voice of misery that it cries out to you. Gracious God, do not reject the prayer of this earth's exiles. O Lord, goodness beyond our understanding, who are acquainted with our misery through and through, and know that by our own power we cannot ascend to you. We implore you, anticipate us with your grace, and keep on increasing your mercy in us, that we may faithfully do your holy will all through our lives and at death's hour. Let the omnipotence of your mercy shield us from the darts of our salvation's enemies, that we may with confidence as your children wait for your final coming, that day known to you alone. And we expect to obtain everything promised by Jesus in spite of all our wretchedness. For Jesus is our hope. Through his merciful heart, as through an open gate, we pass through to heaven. Amen. We love you, we praise you, dear Jesus, today. And we pray for everybody who is called into the prayer line, especially the sick and the suffering, people who have lost jobs or are asking for financial and material help and blessings. Help those especially in pain, dear Jesus, or who are dying right now. Many of them in nursing homes, hospices, hospitals, and those who die by accident, dear Jesus, have mercy on their souls. Grant them, dear Jesus, the time to acknowledge you as their Lord and Savior. We pray also for the grieving relatives and for those who need to be consoled. We pray especially now, dear Jesus, for all the sick, especially in this Easter octave. Those who are suffering in pain in hospitals and at home with chronic diseases. Bless them, dear Jesus. Heal them according to your will. And please provide them the material help, the emotional and moral support from their families and relatives and friends. And also help them get the medical treatment needed for their illness and pains. We pray for families, Jesus, that need to be reconciled, especially those who are away from the church. We pray that people will come back to the faith, dear Jesus. Please call your children, especially for the Divine Mercy Sunday, so they can be cleansed and come to you and be with you and join with the church and with you in prayer and in penance.
We pray especially for the children now, dear Jesus, and families that you have prayed in the Divine Mercy Novena. Assure day of for the humble souls and for souls of little children. We thank you for them. Please keep them pure and chaste. We pray for their protection and guidance. And we pray that they also grow in their love for you and be faithful to you. And we thank you for this beautiful time with you, dear Jesus. And bless all viewers and all Maria Vision employees and all those who are praying with us right now. And we end, dear Jesus, also for the prayer for peace. And we thank you for the ceasefires in the Iranian war. We pray for peace among all, everybody involved, all nations involved. And we also pray for help from many of the nations who have suffered through the wars. Now we pray for the Lady of all nations. It's a prayer for peace, dear Jesus. Lord Jesus Christ, Son of the Father, send now your Spirit over the earth. Let the Holy Spirit live in the hearts of all nations, that they may be preserved from degeneration, disasters, and war. May the Lady of all nations, the Blessed Virgin Mary, be our advocate. Amen. And now we end with the divine praises. Blessed be God. Blessed be His holy name. Blessed be Jesus Christ, true God and true man. Blessed be the name of Jesus. Blessed be His most sacred heart. Blessed be His most precious blood. Blessed be Jesus in the most holy sacrament of the altar. Blessed be the Holy Spirit, the Paraclete. Blessed be the Great Mother of God, Mary, most holy. Blessed be her holy and immaculate conception. Blessed be her glorious Assumption. Blessed be the name of Mary, Virgin and Mother. Blessed be Saint Joseph, her most chaste spouse. Blessed be God in His angels and in His saints. May the heart of Jesus in the most blessed sacrament be praised, adored, and loved with grateful affection at every moment in all the tabernacles of the world, even to the end of time. Amen. Thank you, Jesus. We love you, we praise you, we adore you. And we also thank all viewers for tuning in. Please don't forget to call in the prayer line for your request, and we will pray them during the next holy hour. God bless you all. And dear Jesus, thank you for this wonderful Easter. In the name of the Father, and of the Son, and of the Holy Spirit, amen.

In the name of the Father, and of the Son, and of the Holy Spirit. Amen. Good morning, Jesus, this beautiful Easter Wednesday. We love you, we praise you, we adore you, and we thank you. We thank you for your resurrection, for saving us. We thank you, dear Jesus, for another day of the Easter octave. And we look forward to the culmination of the octave, which is Divine Mercy Sunday. We unite ourselves to the Immaculate Heart of Mary, all the angels and saints in heaven, the souls in purgatory, and all the just on earth, joined with the holy sacrifice celebrated in all masses across the earth. We offer our prayers, our tears, joys, and sufferings to Jesus for the conversion of sinners and the salvation of the dying. O Lord, how truly great you are! Our soul calls out to adore you. All glory, all praise to you, Father and Son, and to the Holy Spirit, as it was in the beginning, is now, and will be forever. Amen. Alleluia. Almighty and eternal God, we kneel, we prostrate our very selves before your holy altar. Our deepest desire is purely to adore your living and present Son in the most blessed sacrament, through the endless merits of the Sacred Heart of Jesus. May souls find salvation and reparation for their sins by the Church and the Pope and all the clergy and all apostles of prayer. O King of Kings, King of the highest lines that has ever been made, you are made small and has remained in the hosts. Jesus, we believe that you are truly present in the sacrament of love. With infinite love, you love us. Here you receive us with open arms and fear.

us with peace, interceding for us to the Father to obtain all that truly makes us happy and holy. We have come to worship you in spirit and in truth. Here you are, and we know that your heart burns for each one of us, and that you long to be loved by each of us in return. You come with infinite love and humility in the sacred host, so that we may not be afraid to draw near you. We ask that through the Immaculate Heart of Mary, we learn to love you with perfect love, so that we can forgive others as you forgive. We bless you, Lord, for the gift of yourself in the Holy Eucharist. We adore you as the treasure of our hearts. We praise you for infinite mercy. We want to console you for those who do not love you, and to ask you with trust that you will open the gates of your love upon the whole world, that all may be one in your divine will, in your love, and in your heart. Our Lord and our God, you are the living water that renews, loves, rejoices, and flows from your heart in the Eucharist for all those who come to you. We praise you and we bless you. All glory be to you, Jesus, for the sacrament of unity that brings us today to you in a lasting friendship, in a divine intimacy, where you prove without doubt that God is love. Give us, Jesus, that perfect love that casts out everything, fear, and that our souls may find rest and living in your tenderness. Free our minds from all anxiety and discomfort, so that with the confidence of a child we can surrender. To you, along with our freedom and understanding, through the Immaculate Heart of Mary. Eucharistic Heart of Jesus, burning with love for us, inflame our hearts with love for you, until with you we have one will, so that we can love the things that you love and do what you do, because you have said, "Everyone who does the will of my Father is my brother, my sister, my mother." Center our lives in the depth of your love, Jesus, so that we may be free from the seductions of the flesh and of the passing things of this world. May we find our joy in your friendship, our treasure in your love, our richness in your merits, our weakness in your grace, our happiness in union with you, and peace in the Father's will. All praise to you, Jesus, for your power and love in the Blessed Sacrament. Here you constantly intercede for the salvation of all. Here you continue to atone for every sin committed, offering the merits of Calvary to make amends for every wrong. Here you call us to join you in prayer so that we can hear you, receive many blessings, and comfort you. And you, with you, and through you, we pray with trust for the conversion of the whole world without having any merit of our own, but trusting in yours. We offer to the Heavenly Father the infinite merits of your Sacred Heart, together with the merits of the Immaculate Heart of Mary, for the salvation of souls. Free all people, Jesus, from the bondage of sin and division, for each soul is so precious to you. Bring us home rejoicing in the victory of your mercy, through the infinite merits of your holy wounds, because you're more powerful than all the forces of hell. We trust completely in your promise of the gospel. Behold, I come to make all things new. Praise be to you, Jesus, truly present in the Blessed Sacrament. Lamb of God, King of Kings, our Savior, Light of the world, by the light of your Eucharistic love, expel all darkness from our minds and hearts, so that we can clearly see the height and depth of your personal love for us. With this light, Jesus, our faith increases. Perfect our hope, so that we may never give in to any form of sadness,

encouragement. Give us wisdom to see everything from God's point of view, so that we can walk in the light of truth and virtue, living according to the will of the Father. May the heart of Jesus in the Blessed Sacrament always be praised, always adored, and loved with grateful affection in all the tabernacles of the world until the end of time. Now, dear Jesus, we pray the Te Deum together with the Church. It is a universal prayer of praise from the whole Church, dear Jesus, to you. You are God, we praise you. You are the Lord, we acclaim you. You are the eternal Father, all creation worships you. To you, all angels, all the powers of heaven, cherubim and seraphim, sing in endless praise. Holy, holy, holy Lord, God of power and might, heaven and earth are full of your glory. The glorious company of apostles praise you. The noble fellowship of prophets praise you. The white-robed army of martyrs praise you. Throughout the world, the Holy Church acclaims you, Father of majesty unbounded, your true and only Son, worthy of all worship, and the Holy Spirit, advocate and guide. You, Christ, are the King of glory, the eternal Son of the Father. When you became man to set us free, you did not spurn the Virgin's womb. You overcame the sting of death. You opened the kingdom of heaven to all believers. You are seated at God's right hand in glory. We believe that you will come and be our judge. Come then, Lord, and help your people, bought with the price of your own blood, and bring us with your saints to glory everlasting. Amen. Today, dear viewers, is Wednesday of the octave of Easter. In this Wednesday, the Mass is talking about the road to Emmaus. And I'll read the excerpt from the Magnificat. The disciples on the road to Emmaus have grown downcast and cynical about Jesus. We were hoping that he would be the one. In their disillusionment, Jesus himself draws near and walks with them. As he spoke on the road to them, their hearts were burning within them. So they begged Jesus, "Stay with us." Sitting at table, Jesus took bread, broke it, and gave it to them. With that, their eyes were opened, and they recognized him. Then he vanished from their sight. Should we not conclude, however, that he remained with them interiorly, substantially, as he does with us when we receive the Holy Eucharist? After all, for the crippled man of the temple gate, this drawing near of Jesus happens through the instrumentality of Peter and John. How could they have had such power if you, Jesus, were not with them? The entrance antiphon during this Mass. Come, you blessed of my Father, receive the kingdom prepared for you from the foundation of the world. Alleluia. And the collect prayer. O God, who gladden us year by year with the solemnity of our Lord's resurrection, graciously grant that by celebrating these present festivities, we may merit through them to reach eternal joys. Through our Lord Jesus Christ, your Son, who lives and reigns with you in the unity of the Holy Spirit, God forever and ever. Amen.

And today, we also have Psalm 105 for the Mass. Our response is, Rejoice, O hearts that seek the Lord. Alleluia. Give thanks to the Lord, invoke His name. Make known among the nations His deeds. Sing to Him, sing His praise. Proclaim all His wondrous deeds. Glory in His holy name. Rejoice, O hearts that seek the Lord. Look to the Lord in His strength. Seek to serve Him constantly. You descendants of Abraham, His servants, sons of Jacob, His chosen ones, heed the Lord's our God. Throughout the earth His judgments prevail. He remembers forever His covenant, which He made binding for 1,000 generations, which He entered into with Abraham and His oath to Isaac. This is the Lord, this is the day the Lord has made. Let us be glad and rejoice in it. Alleluia, alleluia. And these are the intercessions suggested by the Magnificat for today. In the sacraments of baptism, confirmation, and the Eucharist, the Lord constantly renews the life of His people. Let us pray. Give us always this bread to eat. For all who receive the sacraments of initiation at Easter, that they may never cease to hunger and thirst for the table of the Lord, we pray. Give us always this bread to eat. For all who prepared and accompanied the newly initiated, that they may be themselves be nourished by the gifts of life they have so generously shared, we pray. Give us always this bread to eat. For all who have forgotten the joy of the sacraments, may they rediscover the wonder of life in you. We pray. Give us always this bread to eat. O God, in Christ, you give bread to the hungry. May we who have put on Christ and eaten at this banquet table turn in love towards those who are without food, of body or spirit, and freely give what we have been so richly given, proclaiming with joy the Christ we have come to know in His sacramental gifts. We ask this in His most holy name. Amen. Today too is part of the Easter octave. And with this, dear Jesus, we pray the beautiful litany of the resurrection from the Magnificat. This litany of the resurrection was composed by Saint John Henry Newman. Lord, have mercy on us. Christ, have mercy on us. Lord, have mercy on us. Christ, have mercy on us. Jesus, hear us. Jesus, graciously hear us. God, the Father of heaven, have mercy on us. God, the Son, Redeemer of the world, have mercy on us. God, the Holy Spirit, have mercy on us. Holy Trinity, one God, have mercy on us. Jesus, Redeemer of mankind, have mercy on us. Jesus, Conqueror of sin and Satan, have mercy on us. Jesus, Triumphant over death, have mercy on us. Jesus, the Holy and the Just, have mercy on us. Jesus, the Resurrection and the Life, have mercy on us. Jesus, Giver of Grace, have mercy on us.

Jesus, the judge of the world, have mercy on us. Who did lay down your life for your sheep, have mercy on us. Who did rise again on the third day, have mercy on us. Who did manifest yourself to your chosen, have mercy on us. Visiting your blessed mother, have mercy on us. Appearing to Mary Magdalene while she wept, have mercy on us. Sending your angels to the holy women, have mercy on us. Comforting the 11, have mercy on us. Saying to them, peace, have mercy on us. Breathing on them the Holy Ghost, have mercy on us. Confirming the faith of Thomas, have mercy on us. Committing your flock to Peter, have mercy on us. Speaking of the kingdom of God, have mercy on us. We sinners beseech you, hear us, that we may walk in the newness of life. We beseech you, hear us, that we may advance in the knowledge of you. We beseech you, hear us, that we may grow in grace. We beseech you, hear us, that we may ever have the bread of life. We beseech you, hear us, that we may persevere unto the end. We beseech you, hear us, that you may have confidence before you at your coming. We beseech you, hear us, that we may behold your face with joy. We beseech you, hear us, that we may be placed on your right hand to the judgment, in the judgment. We beseech you, hear us, that we may have our lot with the saints. We beseech you, hear us. Lamb of God, you take away the sins of the world. Spare us, O Jesus. Lamb of God, you take away the sins of the world. Graciously hear us, O Jesus. Lamb of God, you take away the sins of the world. Have mercy on us, O Jesus. Jesus is risen. Alleluia. He has risen indeed and has appeared unto Simon. Alleluia. Let us pray. O God, who by your only begotten Son has overcome death and opened for us the way to eternal life, vouchsafe, we pray, so to confirm us by your grace, that we may in all things walk after the manner of those who have been redeemed from their sins. Through the same Jesus our Lord. Amen. We love you, Jesus. We adore you, and we trust you, and we praise you. Thank you for being here with us, and instituting the Holy Eucharist to be with us forever until the end of time. Now, dear Jesus, it is the sixth day of the novena of the Divine Mercy. So we will pray for your intentions in the Divine Mercy Novena, the sixth day. Today, bring to me the meek and humble souls, and the souls of little children, and immerse them in my mercy. Most merciful Jesus, you yourself have said, learn from me, for I am weak. I am meek and humble of heart. Receive into the abode of your most compassionate heart all the meek and humble souls and the souls of little children. These souls send all heaven into ecstasy, and they are the Heavenly Father's favorites. They are a sweet-smelling bouquet before the throne of God. God Himself takes delight in their fragrance. These souls have a permanent abode in your most compassionate heart, O Jesus,
and the unceasingly sing a hymn of love and mercy to you. Eternal Father, turn your merciful gaze upon these meek souls, upon humble souls, and upon little children who are enfolded in the abode which is the most compassionate heart of Jesus. These souls bear the closest resemblance to your Son. Their fragrance rises from the earth and reaches your very throne. Father of mercy and of all goodness, we beg you by the love you bear these souls and by the delight you take in them, bless the whole world that all souls together may sing out the praises of your mercy for endless ages. Amen. Dear Jesus, this is such a beautiful intention for the humble souls and especially for the little children. Bless all families, dear Jesus. And bless all children and parents, that they may learn to adore you and love you and get closer to you throughout their lives. And we end in our Divine Mercy prayers right now, dear Jesus. We have to prepare for that big feast day where you will cleanse all our souls of both sins and the punishments. We pray that many souls today, dear Jesus, will get ready for the Divine Mercy Sunday. May they find you in the sacrament of penance to cleanse themselves. And may they take also communion worthily on Divine Mercy Sunday in the state of grace, so that they will avail of the graces you promise, Sister Faustina, that all souls who come to you with confession and receiving communion on that day will be cleansed of all their sins and the punishments related to those sins. Jesus, we love you. We trust in you. And now is our closing prayer in honor of the Divine Mercy. Eternal God, in whom mercy is endless and the treasury of compassion inexhaustible, look kindly upon us and increase your mercy on us, that in difficult moments we might not despair nor become despondent, but with great confidence submit ourselves to your holy will, which is love and mercy itself. Amen. A prayer for divine mercy. O greatly merciful God, infinite goodness, today all mankind calls out from the abyss of its misery to your mercy, to your compassion, O God. And it is with its mighty voice of misery that it cries out to you. Gracious God, do not reject the prayer of this earth's exiles. O Lord, goodness beyond our understanding, who are acquainted with our misery through and through, and know that by our own power we cannot ascend to you. We implore you, anticipate us with your grace, and keep on increasing your mercy in us, that we may faithfully do your holy will all through our lives and at death's hour. Let the omnipotence of your mercy shield us from the darts of our salvation's enemies, that we may with confidence as your children wait for your final coming, that day known to you alone. And we expect to obtain everything promised by Jesus in spite of all our wretchedness. For Jesus is our hope. Through his merciful heart, as through an open gate, we pass through to heaven. Amen. We love you. We praise you, dear Jesus, today. And we pray for everybody who is called into the prayer line, especially the sick and the suffering, people who have lost jobs or asking for financial and material help and blessings.

blessings. Help those specially in pain, dear Jesus, or who are dying right now. Many of them in nursing homes, hospices, hospitals, and those who die by accident, dear Jesus, have mercy on their souls. Grant them, dear Jesus, the time to acknowledge you as their Lord and Savior. We pray also for the grieving relatives and for those who need to be consoled. We pray especially now, dear Jesus, for all the sick, especially in this Easter octave. Those who are suffering in pain in hospitals and at home with chronic diseases. Bless them, dear Jesus. Heal them according to your will. And please provide them the material help, the emotional and moral support from their families and relatives and friends. And also help them get the medical treatment needed for their illness and pains. We pray for families, Jesus, that need to be reconciled, especially those who are away from the church. We pray that people will come back to the faith, dear Jesus. Please call your children, especially for the Divine Mercy Sunday, so they can be cleansed and come to you and be with you and join with the church and with you in prayer and in penance. We pray especially for the children now, dear Jesus, and families that you have prayed in the Divine Mercy Novena as your day of for the humble souls and for souls of little children. We thank you for them. Please keep them pure and chaste. We pray for their protection and guidance. And we pray that they also grow in their love for you and be faithful to you. And we thank you for this beautiful time with you, dear Jesus. And bless all viewers and all Maria Vision employees and all those who are praying with us right now. And we end, dear Jesus, also for the prayer for peace. And we thank you for the ceasefires in the Iranian war. We pray for peace among all, everybody involved, all nations involved. And we also pray for help for many of the nations who have suffered through the wars. Now we pray for the Lady of all nations. It's a prayer for peace, dear Jesus. Lord Jesus Christ, Son of the Father, send now your Spirit over the earth. Let the Holy Spirit live in the hearts of all nations, that they may be preserved from degeneration, disasters, and war. May the Lady of all nations, the Blessed Virgin Mary, be our advocate. Amen. And now we end with the divine praises. Blessed be God. Blessed be His holy name. Blessed be Jesus Christ, true God and true man. Blessed be the name of Jesus. Blessed be His most sacred heart. Blessed be His most precious blood. Blessed be Jesus in the most holy sacrament of the altar. Blessed be the Holy Spirit, the Paraclete. Blessed be the Great Mother of God, Mary Most Holy. Blessed be her holy and immaculate conception. Blessed be her glorious Assumption. Blessed be the name of Mary, Virgin and Mother. Blessed be Saint Joseph, her most chaste spouse. Blessed be God in His angels and in His saints. May the heart of Jesus in the most blessed sacrament be praised, adored, and loved with grateful affection at every moment in all the tabernacles of the world, even to the end of time. Amen.
Thank you, Jesus. We love you. We praise you. We adore you. And we also thank all viewers for tuning in. Please don't forget to call in the prayer line for your request, and we will pray them during the next holy hour. God bless you all. And dear Jesus, thank you for this wonderful Easter. In the name of the Father, and of the Son, and of the Holy Spirit, Amen.

0: Amen.
1: As I hold this torch, we want to ask the Sacred Heart of Jesus for the peace in the world. So I urge all those who are viewing this message to pray for the world peace.
2: One of the most beautiful gifts that Jesus leaves us is the gift of peace. So at the beginning of Mass, that's the greeting that we receive. So the torch that I'm holding today is also a representation, a symbol of peace, you know, the peace that we need in the world, especially through the Sacred Heart of Jesus and Mary. So today, more than ever, may the Sacred Heart of Jesus not only keep us united and together, but also living in peace.

So I came for this Eucharistic walk with the Lord through our country to join the pilgrims. There is a wonderful group of pilgrims who started out in St. Augustine, where the first Catholics landed from Spain and had the first Mass, and then been walking through all the 13 colonies as we celebrate the 250th birthday of our country. So it's so wonderful to join with Christian Catholic brothers in prayer and sisters in prayer to beseech God to bless our nation and allow us to continue to be a place where people can be free to worship God. And it's so wonderful. The Spirit is here. It's just fantastic to join and to publicly profess that we are Catholics and that we are just so happy to walk with and stand with the Lord, and that we invite all people to join us and walk with Jesus and change their lives.

And for me, the answer is that Jesus is my life, my Lord and Savior. Jesus is the one who can change your life from death to life, who can totally change your experience of life. He infuses every thought, every moment. There's not a moment when Christ hasn't been alive and his gospel continues in his people. It's so wonderful to see the miracles of God, and simply when you allow Christ to open your eyes, you see it all around you. So the Lord is my life, and I dedicate my life to him, and I'm just so grateful to bless him as he has so richly blessed me. So God is great, and just come and meet him.

I invite you to open yourselves to God the Creator, so that He changes you. Little children, you are dear to me. I love you all, and I call you to be closer to me, that your love towards my Immaculate Heart be more fervent. I wish to renew you and to lead you with my heart to the heart of Jesus, which still today suffers for you and calls you to conversion and renewal. Through you, I wish to renew the world. Comprehend, little children, that you are today the salt of the earth and the light of the world. Little children, I invite you, and I love you, and in a special way, implore. Convert. Thank you for having responded to my call.

0: You are about to join in prayer with the rest of the world. The prayer of the Rosary has an incredible power, and when prayed in community, God and the Virgin Mary pour an abundance of blessings all over humanity. Welcome to the Maria Vision family. Prayer should not be done in a rush, so that by the time we finish, it was not possible to have a personal encounter with Jesus and Mary. Praying is like talking to a friend. If we never have time for him, if we only see him for a short time, if we barely speak to him, our relationship will not have a deeper encounter.
1: Dear children, also today, I call you to prayer. Little children, prayer works miracles. When you are tired and sick, and you do not know the meaning of your life, take the rosary and pray. Pray until prayer becomes, for you, a joyful meeting with your Savior. I am with you, little children, and I intercede and pray for you.

0: God gives me this time as I give to you, so that I may instruct and lead you on the path of salvation. Dear children, now you do not comprehend this grace, but soon a time will come when you will lament for this message. That is why, little children, live all of the words which I give in you through this time of grace, and renew in prayer. Especially, I call all those who have consecrated themselves to my Immaculate Heart to become an example to others.
1: Come, Holy Spirit, fill the hearts of thy faithful, and enkindle in them the fire of thy love. Send forth thy Spirit, and they shall be created, and you shall renew the face of the earth. Let us pray. O God, who did teach the hearts of thy faithful people by sending them the light of thy Holy Spirit, grant us by the same Spirit to have a right judgment in all things, and evermore to rejoice in his holy comfort. Through Christ our Lord. Amen.
2: In the name of the Father, and of the Son, and of the Holy Spirit. Amen.
3: O my God, I am heartily sorry for having offended thee, and I detest all my sins, because I dread the loss of heaven and the pains of hell, but most of all because they have offended thee, my God, who art all good and deserving of all my love. I firmly resolve, with the help of thy grace, to confess my sins, to do penance, and to amend my life. Amen. And so we ask our Blessed Mother Mary, mingle your voice with ours. We want to make this holy rosary made in you and through you, asking for your intentions. Father, Son, and Holy Spirit, in your divine will, we desire what you desire. We join with all the rosaries said throughout the whole world. Most Holy Trinity, Father, Son, and Holy Spirit, I adore thee profoundly. I offer thee the most precious body, blood, soul, and divinity of Jesus Christ, present in all the tabernacles of the world, in reparation for the outrages, sacrileges, and indifferences whereby he is offended, and through the infinite merits of his most sacred heart and the Immaculate Heart of Mary, I beg of thee the conversion of poor sinners. O my God, I believe, I adore, I hope, and I love thee. I ask pardon for those who do not believe, do not adore, do not hope, and do not love thee.
2: I believe in God, the Father Almighty, Creator of heaven and earth, and in Jesus Christ, his only Son, our Lord, who was conceived by the Holy Spirit, born of the Virgin Mary, suffered under Pontius Pilate, was crucified, died, and was buried. He descended into hell. On the third day, he rose again from the dead. He ascended into heaven and is seated at the right hand of God, the Father Almighty. From there he will come to judge the living and the dead. I believe in the Holy Spirit, the Holy Catholic Church, the communion of saints, the forgiveness of sins, the resurrection of the body, and life everlasting. Amen. Our Father, who art in heaven, hallowed be thy name. Thy kingdom come, thy will be done, on earth as it is in heaven.
4: Give us this day our daily bread, and forgive us our trespasses, as we forgive those who trespass against us. And lead us not into temptation, but deliver us from evil. Amen. We pray these next three Hail Marys for an increase in faith, hope, and charity.
2: Hail Mary, full of grace, the Lord is with thee. Blessed art thou among women, and blessed is the fruit of thy womb, Jesus.
4: Holy Mary, Mother of God, pray for us sinners now and at the hour of our death. Amen.
2: Hail Mary, full of grace, the Lord is with thee. Blessed art thou among women,

0: and blessed is the fruit of thy womb, Jesus.
1: Holy Mary, Mother of God, pray for us sinners now and at the hour of our death. Amen.
0: Hail Mary, full of grace, the Lord is with thee. Blessed art thou among women, and blessed is the fruit of thy womb, Jesus.
1: Holy Mary, Mother of God, pray for us sinners now and at the hour of our death. Amen.
0: Glory be to the Father, and to the Son, and to the Holy Spirit.
1: As it was in the beginning, is now, and ever shall be, world without end. Amen. The first joyful mystery, the Annunciation. And when the angel had come to her, he said, Hail, full of grace, the Lord is with you. The fruit of the mystery, humility.
0: Our Father, who art in heaven, hallowed be thy name. Thy kingdom come, thy will be done, on earth as it is in heaven.
1: Give us this day our daily bread, and forgive us our trespasses, as we forgive those who trespass against us. And lead us not into temptation, but deliver us from evil. Amen.
0: Hail Mary, full of grace, the Lord is with thee. Blessed art thou among women, and blessed is the fruit of thy womb, Jesus.
1: Holy Mary, Mother of God, pray for us sinners, now and at the hour of our death. Amen.
0: Hail Mary, full of grace, the Lord is with thee. Blessed art thou among women, and blessed is the fruit of thy womb, Jesus.
1: Holy Mary, Mother of God, pray for us sinners, now and at the hour of our death. Amen.
0: Hail Mary, full of grace, the Lord is with thee. Blessed art thou among women, and blessed is the fruit of thy womb, Jesus.
1: Holy Mary, Mother of God, pray for us sinners, now and at the hour of our death. Amen.
0: Hail Mary, full of grace, the Lord is with thee. Blessed art thou among women, and blessed is the fruit of thy womb, Jesus.
1: Holy Mary, Mother of God, pray for us sinners, now and at the hour of our death. Amen.
0: Hail Mary, full of grace, the Lord is with thee. Blessed art thou among women, and blessed is the fruit of thy womb, Jesus.
1: Holy Mary, Mother of God, pray for us sinners, now and at the hour of our death. Amen.
0: Hail Mary, full of grace, the Lord is with thee. Blessed art thou among women, and blessed is the fruit of thy womb, Jesus.
1: Holy Mary, Mother of God, pray for us sinners, now and at the hour of our death. Amen.
0: Hail Mary, full of grace, the Lord is with thee. Blessed art thou among women, and blessed is the fruit of thy womb, Jesus.
1: Holy Mary, Mother of God, pray for us sinners, now and at the hour of our death. Amen.
0: Hail Mary, full of grace, the Lord is with thee. Blessed art thou among women, and blessed is the fruit of thy womb, Jesus.
1: Holy Mary, Mother of God, pray for us sinners now and at the hour of our death. Amen.
0: Hail Mary, full of grace, the Lord is with thee. Blessed art thou among women, and blessed is the fruit of thy womb, Jesus.
1: Holy Mary, Mother of God, pray for us sinners now and at the hour of our death. Amen.
0: Hail Mary, full of grace, the Lord is with thee. Blessed art thou among women, and blessed is the fruit of thy womb, Jesus.
1: Holy Mary, Mother of God, pray for us sinners, now and at the hour of our death. Amen.
0: Glory be to the Father, and to the Son, and to the Holy Spirit.
1: As it was in the beginning, is now, and ever shall be, world without end. Amen.
2: Mary, Mother of Grace, Mother of Mercy, shield me from the enemy, and receive me at the hour of my death. Amen.
1: O my Jesus, forgive us our sins, save us from the fires of hell, and lead all souls to heaven, especially those most in need of thy mercy.
2: Our Lady, please spread the effect of grace, of thy flame of love, over all of humanity. Amen.
3: Saint Michael the Archangel, with thy light, lighten us. Saint Michael the Archangel, with thy wings, protect us. St. Michael the Archangel, with thy sword defend us.
2: Queen of Peace, pray for us.

0: The second joyful mystery, the Visitation. Elizabeth, filled with the Holy Spirit, cried out in a loud voice and said, "Most blessed are you among women, and blessed is the fruit of your womb." The fruit of the mystery, love of neighbor. Our Father, who art in heaven, hallowed be thy name. Thy kingdom come, thy will be done, on earth as it is in heaven.
1: Give us this day our daily bread, and forgive us our trespasses, as we forgive those who trespass against us. And lead us not into temptation, but deliver us from evil. Amen.
0: Hail Mary, full of grace, the Lord is with thee. Blessed art thou among women, and blessed is the fruit of thy womb, Jesus.
1: Holy Mary, Mother of God, pray for us sinners, now and at the hour of our death. Amen.
0: Hail Mary, full of grace, the Lord is with thee. Blessed art thou among women, and blessed is the fruit of thy womb, Jesus.
1: Holy Mary, Mother of God, pray for us sinners, now and at the hour of our death. Amen.
0: Hail Mary, full of grace, the Lord is with thee. Blessed art thou among women, and blessed is the fruit of thy womb, Jesus.
1: Holy Mary, Mother of God, pray for us sinners, now and at the hour of our death. Amen.
0: Hail Mary, full of grace, the Lord is with thee. Blessed art thou among women, and blessed is the fruit of thy womb, Jesus.
1: Holy Mary, Mother of God, pray for us sinners, now and at the hour of our death. Amen.
0: Hail Mary, full of grace, the Lord is with thee. Blessed art thou among women, and blessed is the fruit of thy womb, Jesus.
1: Holy Mary, Mother of God, pray for us sinners, now and at the hour of our death. Amen.
0: Hail Mary, full of grace, the Lord is with thee. Blessed art thou among women, and blessed is the fruit of thy womb, Jesus.
1: Holy Mary, Mother of God, pray for us sinners, now and at the hour of our death. Amen.
0: Hail Mary, full of grace, the Lord is with thee. Blessed art thou among women, and blessed is the fruit of thy womb, Jesus.
1: Holy Mary, Mother of God, pray for us sinners, now and at the hour of our death. Amen.
0: Hail Mary, full of grace, the Lord is with thee. Blessed art thou among women, and blessed is the fruit of thy womb, Jesus.
1: Holy Mary, Mother of God, pray for us sinners, now and at the hour of our death. Amen.
0: Hail Mary, full of grace, the Lord is with thee. Blessed art thou among women, and blessed is the fruit of thy womb, Jesus.
1: Holy Mary, Mother of God, pray for us sinners, now and at the hour of our death. Amen.
0: Hail Mary, full of grace, the Lord is with thee. Blessed art thou among women, and blessed is the fruit of thy womb, Jesus.
1: Holy Mary, Mother of God, pray for us sinners, now and at the hour of our death. Amen. Glory be to the Father, and to the Son, and to the Holy Spirit,
0: as it was in the beginning, is now, and ever shall be, world without end. Amen.
2: Mary, Mother of Grace, Mother of Mercy, shield me from the enemy, and receive me at the hour of my death. Amen.
0: O my Jesus, forgive us our sins, save us from the fires of hell, and lead all souls to heaven, especially those most in need of thy mercy.
2: Our Lady, please spread the effect of grace of thy flame of love over

0: 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Amen.
1: St. Michael the Archangel, with thy light enlighten us. St. Michael the Archangel, with thy wings protect us. St. Michael the Archangel, with thy sword defend us.
0: Queen of Peace, pray for us.

0: The third joyful mystery, the birth of Jesus. She gave birth to her firstborn son. She wrapped him in swaddling clothes and laid him in a manger because there was no room for them in the inn. The fruit of the mystery, poverty in spirit.
1: Our Father, who art in heaven, hallowed be thy name. Thy kingdom come, thy will be done on earth as it is in heaven.
0: Give us this day our daily bread, and forgive us our trespasses, as we forgive those who trespass against us. And lead us not into temptation, but deliver us from evil. Amen.
1: Hail Mary, full of grace, the Lord is with thee. Blessed art thou among women, and blessed is the fruit of thy womb, Jesus.
0: Holy Mary, Mother of God, pray for us sinners, now and at the hour of our death. Amen.
1: Hail Mary, full of grace, the Lord is with thee. Blessed art thou among women, and blessed is the fruit of thy womb, Jesus.
0: Holy Mary, Mother of God, pray for us sinners, now and at the hour of our death. Amen.
1: Hail Mary, full of grace, the Lord is with thee. Blessed art thou among women, and blessed is the fruit of thy womb, Jesus.
0: Holy Mary, Mother of God, pray for us sinners, now and at the hour of our death. Amen.
1: Hail Mary, full of grace, the Lord is with thee. Blessed art thou among women, and blessed is the fruit of thy womb, Jesus.
0: Holy Mary, Mother of God, pray for us sinners, now and at the hour of our death. Amen.
1: Hail Mary, full of grace, the Lord is with thee. Blessed art thou among women, and blessed is the fruit of thy womb, Jesus.
0: Holy Mary, Mother of God, pray for us sinners, now and at the hour of our death. Amen.
1: Hail Mary, full of grace, the Lord is with thee. Blessed art thou among women, and blessed is the fruit of thy womb, Jesus.
0: Holy Mary, Mother of God, pray for us sinners, now and at the hour of our death. Amen.
1: Hail Mary, full of grace, the Lord is with thee. Blessed art thou among women, and blessed is the fruit of thy womb, Jesus.
0: Holy Mary, Mother of God, pray for us sinners, now and at the hour of our death. Amen.
1: Hail Mary, full of grace, the Lord is with thee. Blessed art thou among women, and blessed is the fruit of thy womb, Jesus.
0: Holy Mary, Mother of God, pray for us sinners now and at the hour of our death. Amen.
1: Hail Mary, full of grace, the Lord is with thee. Blessed art thou among women, and blessed is the fruit of thy womb, Jesus.
0: Holy Mary, Mother of God, pray for us sinners now and at the hour of our death. Amen.
1: Hail Mary, full of grace, the Lord is with thee. Blessed art thou among women, and blessed is the fruit of thy womb, Jesus.
0: Holy Mary, Mother of God, pray for us sinners, now and at the hour of our death. Amen.
1: Glory be to the Father, and to the Son, and to the Holy Spirit.
0: As it was in the beginning, is now, and ever shall be, world without end. Amen.
2: Mary, Mother of Grace, Mother of Mercy, shield me from the enemy and receive me at the hour of my death. Amen.
0: O my Jesus, forgive us our sins, save us from the fires of hell, and lead all souls to heaven, especially those most in need of thy mercy.
2: Our Lady, please spread the effect of grace of thy flame of love over all of humanity. Amen.
3: Saint Michael the Archangel, with thy light enlighten us. Saint Michael the Archangel, with thy wings protect us.

0: fourth joyful mystery, the presentation. When the days were completed for their purification, according to the law of Moses, they took him up to Jerusalem to present him to the Lord, just as it is written in the law of the Lord, every male that opens the womb shall be consecrated to the Lord. Fruit of the mystery, obedience. Our Father, who art in heaven, hallowed be thy name. Thy kingdom come, thy will be done, on earth as it is in heaven.
1: Give us this day our daily bread, and forgive us our trespasses, as we forgive those who trespass against us, and lead us not into temptation, but deliver us from evil. Amen.
0: Hail Mary, full of grace, the Lord is with thee. Blessed art thou among women, and blessed is the fruit of thy womb, Jesus.
1: Holy Mary, Mother of God, pray for us sinners, now and at the hour of our death. Amen.
0: Hail Mary, full of grace, the Lord is with thee. Blessed art thou among women, and blessed is the fruit of thy womb, Jesus.
1: Holy Mary, Mother of God, pray for us sinners, now and at the hour of our death. Amen.
0: Hail Mary, full of grace, the Lord is with thee. Blessed art thou among women, and blessed is the fruit of thy womb, Jesus.
1: Holy Mary, Mother of God, pray for us sinners, now and at the hour of our death. Amen.
0: Hail Mary, full of grace, the Lord is with thee. Blessed art thou among women, and blessed is the fruit of thy womb, Jesus.
1: Holy Mary, Mother of God, pray for us sinners, now and at the hour of our death. Amen.
0: Hail Mary, full of grace, the Lord is with thee. Blessed art thou among women, and blessed is the fruit of thy womb, Jesus.
1: Holy Mary, Mother of God, pray for us sinners, now and at the hour of our death. Amen.
0: Hail Mary, full of grace, the Lord is with thee. Blessed art thou among women, and blessed is the fruit of thy womb, Jesus.
1: Holy Mary, Mother of God, pray for us sinners, now and at the hour of our death. Amen.
0: Hail Mary, full of grace, the Lord is with thee. Blessed art thou among women, and blessed is the fruit of thy womb, Jesus.
1: Holy Mary, Mother of God, pray for us sinners, now and at the hour of our death. Amen.
0: Hail Mary, full of grace, the Lord is with thee. Blessed art thou among women, and blessed is the fruit of thy womb, Jesus.
1: Holy Mary, Mother of God, pray for us sinners, now and at the hour of our death. Amen.
0: Hail Mary, full of grace, the Lord is with thee. Blessed art thou among women, and blessed is the fruit of thy womb, Jesus.
1: Holy Mary, Mother of God, pray for us sinners, now and at the hour of our death. Amen.
0: Hail Mary, full of grace, the Lord is with thee. Blessed art thou among women, and blessed is the fruit of thy womb, Jesus.
1: Holy Mary, Mother of God, pray for us sinners, now and at the hour of our death. Amen. Glory be to the Father, and to the Son, and to the Holy Spirit.
0: As it was in the beginning, is now, and ever shall be, world without end. Amen.
2: Mary, Mother of Grace, Mother of Mercy, shield me from the enemy, and receive me at the hour of my death. Amen.
0: O my Jesus, forgive us our sins, save us from the fires of hell, and lead all souls to heaven, especially those most in need of thy mercy.
2: Our Lady, please spread the effect of grace of thy flame of love over all of humanity. Amen.
3: St. Michael the Archangel, with thy light enlighten us. St. Michael the Archangel, with thy wings protect us. St. Michael the Archangel, with thy sword defend us.
2: Queen of Peace, pray for us.

0: The fifth joyful mystery, finding the child Jesus in the temple. After 3 days, they found him in the temple, sitting in the midst of the teachers, listening to them and asking them questions. Fruit of the mystery, joy in finding Jesus.
1: Our Father, who art in heaven, hallowed be thy name. Thy kingdom come, thy will be done on earth as it is in heaven.
0: Give us this day our daily bread, and forgive us our trespasses, as we forgive those who trespass against us. And lead us not into temptation, but deliver us from evil. Amen.
1: Hail Mary, full of grace, the Lord is with thee. Blessed art thou among women, and blessed is the fruit of thy womb, Jesus.
0: Holy Mary, Mother of God, pray for us sinners, now and at the hour of our death. Amen.
1: Hail Mary, full of grace, the Lord is with thee. Blessed art thou among women, and blessed is the fruit of thy womb, Jesus.
0: Holy Mary, Mother of God, pray for us sinners, now and at the hour of our death. Amen.
1: Hail Mary, full of grace, the Lord is with thee. Blessed art thou among women, and blessed is the fruit of thy womb, Jesus.
0: Holy Mary, Mother of God, pray for us sinners, now and at the hour of our death. Amen.
1: Hail Mary, full of grace, the Lord is with thee. Blessed art thou among women, and blessed is the fruit of thy womb, Jesus.
0: Holy Mary, Mother of God, pray for us sinners, now and at the hour of our death. Amen.
1: Hail Mary, full of grace, the Lord is with thee. Blessed art thou among women, and blessed is the fruit of thy womb, Jesus.
0: Holy Mary, Mother of God, pray for us sinners, now and at the hour of our death. Amen.
1: Hail Mary, full of grace, the Lord is with thee. Blessed art thou among women, and blessed is the fruit of thy womb, Jesus.
0: Holy Mary, Mother of God, pray for us sinners, now and at the hour of our death. Amen.
1: Hail Mary, full of grace, the Lord is with thee. Blessed art thou among women, and blessed is the fruit of thy womb, Jesus.
0: Holy Mary, Mother of God, pray for us sinners, now and at the hour of our death. Amen.
1: Hail Mary, full of grace, the Lord is with thee. Blessed art thou among women, and blessed is the fruit of thy womb, Jesus.
0: Holy Mary, Mother of God, pray for us sinners now and at the hour of our death. Amen.
1: Hail Mary, full of grace, the Lord is with thee. Blessed art thou among women, and blessed is the fruit of thy womb, Jesus.
0: Holy Mary, Mother of God, pray for us sinners, now and at the hour of our death. Amen.
1: Hail Mary, full of grace, the Lord is with thee. Blessed art thou among women, and blessed is the fruit of thy womb, Jesus.
0: Holy Mary, Mother of God, pray for us sinners, now and at the hour of our death. Amen.
1: Glory be to the Father, and to the Son, and to the Holy Spirit.
0: As it was in the beginning, is now, and ever shall be, world without end. Amen.
2: Mary, Mother of Grace, Mother of Mercy, shield me from the enemy, and receive me at the hour of my death. Amen.
0: O my Jesus, forgive us our sins, save us from the fires of hell, and lead all souls to heaven, especially those most in need of thy mercy.
2: Our Lady, please spread the effect of grace of thy flame of love over all of humanity. Amen.
3: St. Michael the Archangel, with thy light enlighten us. St. Michael the Archangel, with thy wings protect us. St. Michael the Archangel, with thy sword defend us.
2: Queen of Peace, pray for us.

0: Hail, Holy Queen, Mother of Mercy, our life, our sweetness, and our hope. To thee do we cry, poor banished children of Eve. To thee do we send up our sighs, mourning and weeping in this valley of tears. Turn then, most gracious advocate, thine eyes of mercy towards us, and after this our exile, show unto us the blessed fruit of thy womb, Jesus. O clement, O loving, O sweet Virgin Mary, pray for us, O Holy Mother of God, that we may be made worthy of the promises of Christ. Amen.
1: Lord, have mercy.
2: Christ, have mercy.
1: Lord, have mercy.
2: Christ, hear us.
1: Christ, graciously hear us. God, the Father of heaven,
2: have mercy on us.
1: God, the Son, Redeemer of the world,
2: have mercy on us.
1: God, the Holy Spirit,
2: have mercy on us.
1: Holy Trinity, one God,
2: have mercy on us. Holy Mary,
1: pray for us.
2: Holy Mother of God,
1: pray for us.
2: Holy Virgin of Virgins,
1: pray for us.
2: Mother of Christ,
1: pray for us.
2: Mother of the Church,
1: pray for us.
2: Mother of Mercy,
1: pray for us.
2: Mother of Divine Grace,
1: pray for us.
2: Mother of Hope,
1: pray for us.
2: Mother Most Pure,
1: pray for us.
2: Mother Most Chaste,
1: pray for us.
2: Mother Most Inviolate,
1: pray for us.
2: Mother Undefiled,
1: pray for us.
2: Mother Most Amiable,
1: pray for us.
2: Mother Admirable,
1: pray for us.
2: Mother of Good Counsel,
1: pray for us.
2: Mother of our Creator,
1: pray for us.
2: Mother of our Savior,
1: pray for us.
2: Virgin Most Prudent,
1: pray for us.
2: Virgin Most Venerable,
1: pray for us.
2: Virgin Most Renowned,
1: pray for us.
2: Virgin Most Powerful,
1: pray for us.
2: Virgin Most Merciful,
1: pray for us.
2: Virgin Most Faithful,
1: pray for us.
2: Mirror of Justice,
1: pray for us.
2: Seat of Wisdom,
1: pray for us.
2: Cause of our Joy,
1: pray for us.
2: Spiritual Vessel,
1: pray for us.
2: Vessel of Honor,
1: pray for us.
2: Singular Vessel of Devotion,
1: pray for us.
2: Mystical Rose,
1: pray for us.
2: Tower of David,
1: pray for us.
2: Tower of Ivory,
1: pray for us.
2: House of Gold,
1: pray for us.
2: Ark of the Covenant,
1: pray for us.
2: Gate of Heaven,
1: pray for us.
2: Morning Star,
1: pray for us.
2: Health of the Sick,
1: pray for us.
2: Refuge of Sinners,
1: pray for us.
2: Solace of Migrants,
1: pray for us.
2: Comfort of the Afflicted,
1: pray for us.
2: Help of Christians,
1: pray for us.
2: Queen of Angels,
1: pray for us.
2: Queen of Patriarchs,
1: pray for us.
2: Queen of Prophets,
1: pray for us.
2: Queen of Apostles,
1: pray for us.
2: Queen of Martyrs,
1: pray for us.
2: Queen of Confessors,
1: pray for us.
2: Queen of Virgins,
1: pray for us.
2: Queen of All Saints,
1: pray for us.
2: Queen conceived without original sin,
1: pray for us.
2: Queen assumed into heaven,
1: pray for us.
2: Queen of the Most Holy Rosary,
1: pray for us.
2: Queen of Families,
1: pray for us.
2: Queen of Peace,
1: pray for us.

0: Lamb of God, who takes away the sins of the world, spare us, O Lord. Lamb of God, who takes away the sins of the world, graciously hear us, O Lord. Lamb of God, who takes away the sins of the world, have mercy on us. Pray for us, O Holy Mother of God, that we may be made worthy of the promises of Christ. Let us pray. Grant, we beseech thee, O Lord, that we, your servants, may enjoy perpetual health of mind and body, and by the glorious intercession of the Blessed Mary, ever Virgin, may be delivered from present sorrow and obtain eternal joy. Through Christ our Lord. Amen. Death to sin, long live grace. 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
1: The Lord be with you. May Almighty God bless you, the Father, the Son, and the Holy Spirit.
0: Amen.

soul proclaims the greatness of the Lord. My spirit rejoices in God my Savior, for he has looked with favor on his lowly servant. From this day, all generations will call me blessed. The Almighty has done great things for me, and holy is

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He has cast down the mighty from their thrones, and he has lifted up the lowly. He has filled the hungry with great things, and the rich he has sent away empty. He has come to the help of his servant Israel, for he has remembered his promise of mercy, the promise he made to our fathers, to Abraham.

Welcome, Maria Vision. We are honored to receive the torch of peace in our community. Thanks God for being here today. We are praying today the Holy Rosary for all our intentions. We especially pray for every child. We want to get peace and love them, to feel your love, and give them the peace for your love.

0: my name is Guadalupe. I love God and I want everyone to pray the Holy Rosary.
1: We were gathered today to pray the Holy Rosary, and we prayed for world peace, world hunger, for all the families around the world, and for all the children that have been aborted around the world. I recommend praying the Holy Rosary because not only is it a huge protection, but you also establish and build a really good connection with God. And it's important to build a connection with God because the closer we are to Him, the more He protects us and stays by our side. Remember that your life is in God's hands, and that putting your trust into Him and building a connection with Him will really benefit you and can increase your chances of having a nice and loving relationship with Jesus.

My name is Dr. Charles Maranzano, and it's wonderful to be here today. I am a Catholic who has been very, very, very touched and moved by my religion. God is important and the Eucharist in my life. I feel blessed to be here. Life has been challenging, but God has guided me through it as He guides all of us. The Eucharistic adoration is very, very, very essential to Catholics, as you know. And today, the pilgrimage has come to Williamsburg, Virginia. And we, who are local to Williamsburg, are very, very, very happy to embrace this wonderful pilgrimage and to welcome visitors from around the country to join us today. I feel very honored to be here. I am the chair of the council that runs the shrine of our National Shrine of Our Lady of Walsingham, and so participating with fellow Catholics and fostering the Eucharist has been a lifetime ambition and a privilege.

Life, as you know, is challenging, not always easy. And the major challenges that are encountered throughout life need to be shared. And God is my friend. He has shepherded me through very, very many deep and dark moments. I could not have made it without God. So I say to everyone who is a participating Catholic, be grateful for what you have and who you are, and know that God is by your side constantly.

Dear children, today, as never before, I invite you to live my messages. And to put them into practice in your life. I have come to you to help you. And therefore, I invite you to change your life. Because you have taken a path of misery. A path of ruin. When I told you, convert, pray, fast, be reconciled, you took these messages superficially. You started to live them, and then you stopped because it was difficult for you. No, dear children. When something is good, you have to persevere in the good. And not think, God does not see me. He is not listening. He is not helping. And so you have gone away from God and from me because of your miserable interest. I wanted to create of you an oasis of peace, love, and goodness. God wanted you with your love and with his help to do miracles and thus give an example. Therefore, here's what I say to you. Satan is playing with you and with your souls. And I cannot help you because you are far away from my heart. Therefore, pray, live my messages, and then you will see the miracles of God's love. In your everyday life. Thank you for having responded to my call.

0: Dear viewers, both ladies and gentlemen, let's take another step forward in our exploration of the Bible to look for the significant female characters that are presented. We had read about the conquest of Jericho in the book of Joshua. The figure of Rahab is the only female character who has. She appears in that book, and now we turn the pages once again and arrive at another of the historical books, the one called the Book of Judges. We will explain why. After the conquest of Jericho, then, once the people of Israel as a whole had entered the territory of that land promised by God, what we can today call Palestine or the State of Israel. Or we can call it the Holy Land, but they entered it, having crossed the Jordan, they entered the Promised Land. At this point, the people begin to spread out. They start conquering cities and regions, just as God had promised them. That land had been promised to them by God, so they took it bit by bit.
1: However, it must be remembered that the land was not deserted. It was not uninhabited. It was inhabited by other peoples. There were other cities. In fact, God had even told them, "You will live in cities you did not build. Others built them and you will take them over."
0: And indeed, this journey of conquest begins, but we must not think that it was a kind of total war with conquest, so to speak, like a blitzkrieg or a slow war of conquest, taking one city after another and the whole territory. It was a conquest, as we would say, like a leopard's skin, meaning that the Hebrews settled among the other peoples and gradually occupied some cities, took over certain regions, but the other peoples were not always completely driven out. Rather, they somehow settled in as well. Here are them, here are us. So, there was a different kind of presence alongside these peoples, who were themselves diverse, generally Canaanites, generally Philistines, people belonging to different nations, with different cultures and different gods. And so, the region we're talking about is a rugged one, with mountains, valleys, hills, so there was a great variety of landscapes and also a great variety of dwellings. Here there is this city, and in this city there is a leader who holds the title of king, a king of a large village, a king of a small region. There was no nation state. We shouldn't think of our modern states. When we think of a king, we think of the Queen of England. The king was the leader of a large city or even just a large village. And the Hebrews, little by little, advanced and conquered one city, then another region, settling one tribe after another. They had divided the territory into various sectors, and so each tribe had chosen its own portion. We go this

0: this way, you go that way. To conquer, we help each other out. Then, each to their own home, and so on. Among other things, in the struggle they fought, because naturally there was no willingness from the other peoples. The will to leave them be was not there. It wasn't as if the Hebrews arrived and people said, please, make yourselves at home, treat this as your own house. There were struggles, battles to be fought, and there was always this idea that the God of Israel was a God. Powerful, but in the perception of others who had that idea, as we discussed last time, a God for every people, a God for every tribe, they would say. But that's a God who works in the hills, he doesn't work in the plains, so let's attack them in the plains. This idea of a God who is, let's say, partial, limited, was something that, in the polytheistic world of that time, was still considered normal. So, the Jews advance. What happens then?
1: There are these lived moments of conquest, but there are also moments.
0: A bit sad, in a way, moments in which the Jews are not. Instead of conquering, they are conquered, and so they live under the oppression of neighboring peoples, who are better organized and more powerful. In the writing of the book of Judges, there is a phrase that comes up from time to time. Look, I'll read it.
1: The first time is in chapter 2, verse 11. The Israelites did what was evil in the eyes of the Lord and served the Baals. So, they are shown as no longer faithful. Thank you.
0: Not the God of Israel, but serving the gods of other peoples. They abandoned the Lord, the God of their fathers, who had brought them out of the land of Egypt. And they followed other gods among those of the surrounding peoples. They bowed down before them and provoked the Lord. They abandoned the Lord and served Baal and the Ashtoreths. The Ashtoreths were goddesses, ambiguous female figures of love and prostitution. Then the Lord's anger was kindled against Israel, and he handed them over to plunderers who plundered them. So, we see this ongoing dynamic in the book of Judges and also in other historical books. God protects his people, but if the people abandon him, then the people's abandonment of their God leads, as a consequence, to slavery. Into the hands of other peoples. And so the people of Israel, who entered the promised land led by Joshua, find themselves without a fixed leader. You see what happened. Moses had an extremely difficult life. He always faced opposition and hardships, yet he managed to finally bring the people, after those long 40 years, to the threshold of the land that the Lord had promised. Joshua was much more fortunate, perhaps we could say more skillful, but as the general of his people, as their leader, he never encountered opposition. The people followed him. They entered, conquered Jericho, and began to expand, dividing the different sectors of the land, chosen to be conquered, each in their own sector. And so Joshua dies. There is no one left as leader. The idea is, God is your leader. But you know that in an emergency, it is still necessary to have someone to guide, to take the initiative.
1: And so, in times of difficulty, certain people are identified who are called judges.
0: Both because they judged, that is, they administered justice for the people of Israel, and because it is a title that means they were leaders, not princes. Not kings, but judges. So I would say it's a title that rather recalls a comprehensive, democratic administration carried out in the name of the Lord and bringing the word of the Lord to those who were to follow. And so we have the names of judges that we know well. You see, Gideon. He is the one who, with his trumpets and his torches, frightened the enemies. The other, even more famous, is Samson, the man of marvel.

Marvelous strength, who lived such a difficult life, but also a contradictory one, of faithfulness and unfaithfulness to the Lord. We will talk about him in due course because he was involved with a woman, the famous Delilah. Now we have some indication, and today we will talk about two women who appear together in the same episode. One is the judge, because in this case the judge is a woman and her name is Deborah. Deborah, with this lovely name, because it's a name still used today and its original meaning is be. Now, we don't know if it was a name that indicated her tribe, her belonging, or if it was a name given to her personally, but in any case, Deborah. She was a judge in Israel, and the Bible tells us that she sat under the palm tree. So, a specific place where she would receive the Israelites who needed justice to be administered, and she would give her rulings. The other woman we will talk about is Jael, a foreigner, but she becomes the main protagonist of this episode, a bloody episode, a cruel episode, yet one that played an important role in the history of the people.

0: Deborah, judge of Israel, who dispenses justice under the palm tree, is what chapter 4 of the book of Judges tells us. This scene of the woman under the palm tree is quite interesting. Because, for example, in Africa, the elders who administer justice always do so under a tree. It seems there's something about that. Does it evoke a sense of security or justice? I don't know, but in fact it's an image I remember as well. So let's think of Deborah, who is under the tree, under this palm. The Israelites go to her and draw on her wisdom. She speaks to the people on behalf of God. Now, the situation at this moment is as follows, that. And once again it is said, the Israelites went back to doing what was evil in the eyes of the Lord. And for 20 years they were enslaved by Jabin, king of Canaan, who reigned in Hazor. Hazor is a place we still know today. It is a fortress from which Jabin could control the whole valley where the others were. And so, here we have this period of oppression, and we know that this king, who harshly oppressed the Israelites, was also very powerful because he had extremely strong military equipment. With an army of 900 iron chariots, probably, when we hear about iron chariots, it doesn't mean that they were made entirely of metal, but rather of wood, at least reinforced with iron. That's how some ancient remains have been found. Now Deborah receives inspiration from the Lord and calls Barak, son of Abinoam, who was somewhat the leader, the general of the groups of Jewish warriors. And she says, "Look, this is the situation. The Lord wants there to be a battle against Jabin. We must set out. We must go to war." And Barak is willing. He listens to the word of God. He feels that the Lord wants to help them because they have returned to faithfulness to him. And so he says, "I'll go, but you have to come with me. If you, Deborah, don't come, I don't feel up to going alone." She said, "Fine, I'll come, but know this. One thing, the glory of this day will belong neither to you nor to me, but to a woman, another woman," and so begins the war, these battles that are described. We are in chapter 4, from verse 12 onwards. There is a description of what happened. King Jabin has a general named Sisera. Sisera was informed that Barak had gone up Mount Tabor. Here you hear another name we know, because even today Mount Tabor is the place where the Lord Jesus was transfigured. So Sisera gathered all his chariots, 900 iron chariots. Just look at how many there are. It's a lot. Iron chariots, in fact, means these reinforced chariots, the tanks of that time, which were always driven by a charioteer and carried a soldier with them. At the back was someone skilled at throwing spears while the chariot was moving, pulled not by horses, but by mules or donkeys. Imagine that facing them were soldiers who had neither armor nor many weapons. Because the Hebrews lacked these things, they didn't know how to work with them, metal, so there were some very big limitations, 900 chariots. Armed chariots, iron chariots, they were an incredible force. Only with God's protection could anything be done. And so Deborah said to Barak, "Get up, for this is the day when the Lord has delivered Sisera into your hands. Has not the Lord gone out before you? Look, God is leading the people." Then Barak came down from Mount Tabor, followed by 10,000 men, so it was a significant army. The Lord defeated Sisera with all his chariots and all his army before Barak. We don't know what strategy was used for this battle, but it was the Lord who brought about the victory. You see, it doesn't say Barak with the Lord's help. No, no, no. The Lord defeated Sisera with all his chariots. Sisera got down from his chariot and fled on foot. Barak pursued the chariots and the army as far as that place, and so on.
1: Sisera's army fell by the sword. And here the second person comes into play, Jael, of whom we know she was not a Hebrew. In fact, she was the wife of
0: Heber the Kenite. She was allied with King Jabin, so a woman who not only did not belong to the Hebrew people, but was actually an ally of King Jabin, the one who now was defeated, not personally, but through his army. About Jael, I don't know if you remember, when we were at school there was a poem by Manzoni, March, 1921, 1821, and it said what, in the hand of the manly Jael, placed the mallet and guided the blow. So, a strong woman, a courageous woman, a woman. I'd say, quite a unique one. The episode is told with a series of details that are worth looking at. And the story is here, we're still in the chapter. Fourth, from verse 17 to 22. Meanwhile, Sisera had fled on foot towards the land of Jael, wife of Heber, the Kenite, because there was peace between Jabin, king of Hazor, and the house of Heber the Kenite. Jael went out to meet Sisera. Here is Sisera, running, escaping. He is a defeated general, and he is trying to save himself. Jael went out to meet Sisera and said, "My lord, stay with me, do not be afraid." So it is she who takes the initiative. She invites him. She invites him into her tent, thus making him her guest. Let us think about what was, and should still be today, the law of hospitality. I invite someone inside, into my house, into my tent. So I am, in some way, obliged to treat him well, to protect him. He went into her tent, and she covered him with a blanket. He said to her, "Give me a little water to drink, for I am thirsty," you can imagine. After a battle, he was certainly thirsty. She opened the skin of milk, gave him something to drink, and then covered him up again. He said to her, "Stand at the entrance of the tent. If anyone comes and asks you, 'Is there a man here?' you shall say, 'No one.'" But Jael acts differently.
1: Then Jael, the wife of Heber, took a tent peg, grasped the hammer, came quietly up to him, and drove the peg into his temple to make it go through. Into the ground. He was fast asleep and exhausted, so he died.
0: And look, Barak, the general of the Hebrews, arrives and proud Jael calls him and says, "Look, I'll show you the person you were looking for." And she shows him the corpse of Sisera, dead with the tent peg in his temple. There you have it. It's a very cruel episode. And it's an episode that makes us reflect, because once again there's a violation of a duty of honesty. In this case, it's the violation of the law, of hospitality, and also of the alliance. But once again, salvation comes to the people of Israel through a woman, but a foreign woman, just as happened with Rahab, just as happened with the daughter of Pharaoh. just as happened with the two Egyptian midwives. In God's plan, women always have a place.

Here we are, the battle between the people of Israel and the Canaanites. It has ended, and it ended with the defeat of the Canaanite army and the death of Sisera through the intervention of Jael. The fifth chapter of the book of Judges is entirely devoted to a great song of praise. It is called the Song of Deborah, even though in the Bible we read that she sang it together with Barak. I don't know whether they performed a duet or if it was a collection of expressions. Put together, what we do know is this, that this song in the fifth chapter is one of the oldest texts in the Bible. From the style in which it was written, it's clear that there is a memory of ancient texts, so with an archaic language, which suggests something that has been handed down over time. For the memory of the people of Israel, to remember its glories. Now, it is a song of praise to God, although it must be said, by comparison, that there is more praise for Deborah than for the Lord. However, God is indicated as the one who leads his people, the one who takes the initiative. In fact, it is the Lord who goes forth. It speaks of God. As if he were leading an army, the head of an army. So he goes out to battle and then... Deborah enters the scene, and Deborah is there to act as a mother. In Israel, this is the title she is given. It is not said that she was a judge in Israel, but a mother in Israel. You see the maternal figure. It's important to have this strong presence of this woman who becomes, in a way, the one who interprets power, but not through the dominance of someone who commands, rather as someone who supports. You see, it speaks of the desolation in which the people lived. All power had ceased. It had ceased in Israel until I, Deborah, arose. Until I arose as a mother in Israel. So then, new gods were preferred. And so war was at the gates, the Lord had been abandoned, the people sought other gods. And so there is war, there is oppression. But then, thanks to Deborah's intervention, there is this battle that takes place, and it is a battle that leads to victory. So, there is the liberation of the people of Israel. In the description of how the people react, there is something that is described very well from a poetic point of view, but it also makes one think of a political consequence, because it talks about the various tribes. And it mentions those who immediately agreed to join the fighters, those who hesitated, and those who remained indifferent. What does this tell us? That the people of Israel were not a completely united people, but the various tribes had, in some way, become separated. From time to time, neighbors would help each other, but there were also those who stayed a bit on the sidelines. Here is this variety of attitudes in the face of danger, which referred to just one region. You heard, we were talking about Asa, we were talking about Mount Tabor, so we're talking about a region that today is Galilee. It concerned those who were in that area, it didn't concern the others, also because of the difficulty of communication.

nations. Other parts of the people of Israel did not get involved, but the Song of. Deborah has two passages that are at the same time beautiful, cruel, and could even be moving. And it is something very beautiful. I would say there is also some poetic art here. The first part one want to highlight for you is the description of Jael, who intervenes and kills Sisera. It is described in a very powerful way, but I would say with a beauty of description that is truly admirable. Listen, blessed among women is Jael, the wife of Heber the Kenite. So you see, it is emphasized she is a woman, she is not one of ours, she is not a Hebrew. Blessed among the women of the tent. So, she was a woman belonging to a nomadic people, not yet living in a city, but in a tent, the very tent in which she killed Sisera. Water. He asked her for Sisera's name is not even mentioned yet. Simply, this happens. Someone asks for water. Water, he asked her for. Milk, she gave him. In a princely bowl, she offered cream. So, here we see a truly generous welcome. But then, something else follows. She reached out her hand for the tent peg and her right hand for a workman's hammer. And she struck Sisera, she struck his head, she shattered and pierced his temple. Cruel, but what follows is even more striking. At her feet he writhed, fell, and lay still. At her feet he writhed, he fell. Where he writhed, there he fell, finished. It seems as if you can see the convulsions of the dying man, his final spasms, and then he lies dead. Here, I would say, there is a certain satisfaction in this cruelty. Clearly, one only sees the glory of the one who managed to win, with little sympathy for the one who died. What follows is, once again, a detail of great poetry, of subtle intuition. But what moves us, from an emotional point of view, is whether it was for the writer or for the singer. This song was only a way to heighten the sense of cruelty and victory over the defeated. Because Deborah, as she sings, imagines what is happening meanwhile at Sisera's home. Sisera has gone off to battle, leaving his mother at home, and his mother is worried because the day is drawing to a close, and still her son has not returned. And so, here is what she says. We are at verse 28, up to verse 30. Through the window, Sisera's mother looks out and laments behind the lattice. Let us imagine this eastern world, the women in the remote, hidden part of the house, behind the lattices. But she looks out and wonders why his chariot is slow to arrive, why his chariots are moving so sluggishly. She is used to her son returning from battle, always victorious and happy. Why not yet? And there are those who answer her. The wisest among her princesses reply. And she too repeats to herself, there you have it, the mother who deludes herself, thinking it must be something else. Of course, they found some loot. They're dividing the spoils, one girl, two girls for each man, a haul of colorful garments for Sisera, a haul of embroidered colorful garments, a colorful garment with double embroidery, that's the prize for my neck.
So here is the illusion the mother tries to create for herself. Sisera is just delayed because his gathering spoils. There's even a gift for me, something beautiful. And the song doesn't say, instead, something different has happened. It doesn't say that, but it ends with a phrase that is chilling, yet at the same time makes us understand why these things were written. In verse 31, the last one, it says, So may all your enemies perish, O Lord, but may those who love you be like the sun. When it rises in all its splendor. And here the song of Deborah ends. And the author concludes with a final historical reflection. Then the land was at peace for 40 years.

After telling the story of these two women, Deborah and Jael, I think it is especially useful to reflect thoughtfully on the figure of Jael, break time equals 0.5s/, and on what she did. Let's say Jael, a foreigner, a woman who certainly, as we've seen, is strong and energetic. But there is also something questionable, because she betrays hospitality, she also betrays the alliance her husband had with King Jabin, because she turns against the general of the allied king. So, a questionable woman who does something that we would say is morally unacceptable. Yet someone who has a providential role in the salvation of the people. Because it is she who, through the killing of Sisera, ensures that the defeated army will no longer impose its will on the people of Israel. So, let us try to understand what the historical narrative gives us. But when a narrative comes to us as part of the Bible, therefore as the Word of God, it always contains a lesson. A lesson that we must somehow listen to, grasp, and understand. Sisera is this man whom we see only as the general, but a very powerful one of oppression. Here, we see him as the embodiment of evil and, in some way, we could even say the embodiment of the devil, someone who is wicked, who does things he shouldn't do, who oppresses the people chosen by the Lord.

And so he represents its presence. He represents the temptation towards evil. And we know that temptation, any temptation, should not be indulged, welcomed, or entertained, but we must reject it immediately. So, if Sisera is evil, and he is evil for the Jewish people in history, and he is in the image it gives us, we must understand that we should appreciate the way Jael reacted. If that is evil, if that is temptation, there is no way to come to terms with it, but we must reject that evil immediately. So the necessary response is to take up Jael's tent peg and mallet, and to drive in, to kill the temptation straight away. So a firm no from us is the only response we can give to a temptation that presents itself. In the story we have just read and listened to, it was about the freedom of an entire people. So it was a greater good than what the life of a single person could be. Now it is ours when we talk about the temptation to sin is our freedom to love the Lord. So temptation, the suggestion to do something wrong, must be rejected immediately. Now, another thing we can see, we have read in some parts. This Song of Deborah, a beautiful song. Unique, interesting. It is this title that Deborah gave herself, Mother in Israel. And when we hear the title of Mother in the Bible, we immediately think of the one who is the mother of God and our mother, that is, we think of Mary. So it's worth making a small comparison, not that there is a comparison in style, between the Song of Deborah and the Song of Mary, the Magnificat, however, there is in fact a closeness. Here we have what is said, on one side we have the mother of Israel, on the other we have the mother of the Lord, who then becomes our mother, the mother of the church. So then, it's worth it to take a look, to compare the two people who sing. After all, both sing about what they have done, and while Deborah praises herself a lot, Mary speaks of herself as the handmaid, the servant of the Lord. And she sees the great deeds of God, but attributes them to the Lord. She does not praise herself for what God has done. She says, "Great things the Almighty has done for me." So the glory belongs only to God. Great is His name. Here, there is a very big, obvious difference. Naturally, this comparison is not meant to judge. And it's not to say that Deborah somehow becomes a woman less worthy of esteem. It's simply to understand what a great journey humanity has made. And what a great journey God's plan has also made. So, just think, here we have a parallel between two women, both called to serve the Lord in a mission that is, in some way, universal. The salvation of the people, the salvation of the whole world. Well, it's wonderful to see Mary's greatness even in comparison to other women who, like her, have served the Lord. Grateful to God, who in time, at the right time, gave us a mother far greater, far holier than many other women, who were also present on the path of salvation and helped this story take important steps forward. So, thanks be to God for Deborah, thanks be to God for her deeds, for the liberation of the people, but even more thanks be to God for the holiness of Mary, our mother, the mother of God, and a model and example for each one of us.

0: I have found many difficult moments in my life where peace seemed to have gone away, and sometimes I realized that prayer is the way to get back to peace. And during those very difficult moments, I have found that if I just take the time and pray to God and really commit myself to trusting in Jesus, Jesus, I trust in you. When I do that, I always get this enormous feeling of peace coming into my heart, coming into my life. And somehow those problems, those difficult moments that I was having begin to wane away, begin to leave, begin to depart. It's that moment when you really realize that we have to trust in Jesus. And when you do that and you trust in God, then those problems, those difficult moments always seem to like go away, and solutions start coming up. And it's not a coincidence. You know, sometimes I think it's a coincidence, but it's not. It's God coming into my life and actually giving me that inner peace and to be able to work through and solve those problems. So for me, that inner peace comes through the trust in Jesus and trusting God.
1: There are many things I strive for in my life. One is I strive to lead a life of holiness, to lead a holy life. I strive to lead a life of prayer, a life of love to have. I pray to the Lord to have love in my heart. And one of the things that's very important to me is to have peace. I always pray to have peace in my heart, the peace that you can really only find in Jesus Christ. I'm blessed because I have a home that I find is filled with peace, and I just feel like I'm so fortunate and so blessed to have that in my life, in my home, to have a home life filled with peace, a family that brings me peace. And I know that when I don't feel a peace in my heart, I can find it in prayer. I can find it in the Blessed Sacrament. But having peace in our lives is one of the most important things that we can have as Christians.

has overwhelmed them and they've just fallen on their knees. People who may not be able to kneel have just shown their joy at our Lord coming through the nursing homes, through just adoration, through processions. I've seen so many wonderful things, so many tears being shed at the joy and the love that they felt our Lord in the Eucharist. They've just been overcome by that love, by that joy of seeing our Lord and being in His presence. It's such a wonderful experience, and I hope that so many more people can come to experience the joy and the love of our Lord throughout this pilgrimage and throughout just experiences of Eucharistic adoration and Mass.

Yes, most definitely. I've seen my own love, my own desire to follow our Lord strengthened by these experiences of watching people and their own love and devotion of Him, and how strong that is. I've seen my own love of our Lord being strengthened by seeing others and their love and devotion for Him.

Yeah, I think in seeing our Lord in the streets and processing, coming to their hometowns and home parishes through this national pilgrimage, they're able to see how important our Lord is to us. And for those who may not have as strong a faith as I do, or as my teammates, or as some people who are on the pilgrimage with us do, they're able to see how much it matters to us. And in that, their own faith is strengthened. And so it's just a wonderful experience that we get to bring our Lord to so many more people, and they get to experience Him in their own hometowns, in their own home parishes, and sometimes even in their own workplaces.

Dear children, pray that the Holy Spirit may enlighten you, that you be joyful seekers of God and witnesses of love without bounds. I am with you, little children, and anew I am calling all of you. Take courage and bear witnesses to the good works that God is doing in and through you. Be joyful in God. Do good to your neighbor, so that it will be good for you on earth. And pray for peace, which is threatened, because Satan wants war and peacelessness. Thank you for having responded to my call.

0: Hail Mary, full of grace, the Lord is with thee. Blessed art thou amongst women, and blessed is the fruit of thy womb, Jesus. Holy Mary, Mother of God, pray for us sinners, now and at the hour of our death. Amen. Glory be to the Father, and to the Son, and to the Holy Spirit.
1: As it was in the beginning, is now, and ever shall be,
0: in the name of the Father, and the Son, and the Holy Spirit. Amen. We are going to ask the Holy Spirit for help, and I read to you from the Galatians 3, from 19 on. The purpose of the law. Why then the law? It was added because of transgressions, till the offspring should come to whom the promise had been made, and it was ordained by angels through an intermediary. Now, an intermediary implies more than one, but God is one. Is the law then against the promises of God? Certainly not. For if a law had been given which could make alive, then righteousness will indeed be by the law. But the scripture consigned all things to sin, that what was promised to faith in Jesus Christ might be given to those who believe. Now, before faith came, we were confined under the law, kept under restraint until faith should be revealed, so that the law was our custodian until Christ came, that we might be justified by faith. But now that faith has come, we are no longer under a custodian. For in Christ Jesus you are all sons of God, through faith. For as many of you as were baptized into Christ have put on Christ. There is neither Jew nor Greek. There is neither slave nor free. There is neither male nor female. For you are all one in Christ Jesus. And if you are Christ, then you are Abraham's offspring, heirs according to promise. The word of the Lord.
1: Thanks be to God.
0: So, I'm going to reflect on forgiveness, and I begin by bringing about one of the greatest grounds and most hidden ones of unforgiveness, which is our mortality. See, naturally, we have an unresolved condition is not resolved, because our soul, our spirit knows perfection and eternity, and our flesh is not completed because it's mortal and has the knowledge of immortality, but is not immortal. So it is a contradiction to nature. So it's like you know immortality, but you're not immortal. You are mortal, your body. So you have a self inside you that knows infinite, but you have a self that is in the flesh that will never understand not dying. So because it's dying every day. So it's like when people are celebrating a birthday, a lot of people think they have one more year, but they don't understand they have one less year. We celebrate backwards. It's like an illusion, right? Because who's saying that you are celebrating one more year? You have one less. From as many as you were given, and you don't even know how many you were given. So it's like, so there

is an unforgiveness in us. I'm talking in very spiritual terms, because this wouldn't be something psychology will treat, you know. Human science will not deal with this, because they will never get to the point where you find that you have to forgive your mortality. Psychology will not even consider that. Human science don't get there, because you need to have a spiritual sense of life to understand what we are talking about it, because this is not common sense. This is not rational. This comes only from the spirit. The spirit is the only one that could possibly teach you to transcend your intelligence, your human intelligence, and there to grow into the spirit of God, into the wisdom of God. And the wisdom of God tells you, look, there is something in you that is not happy, and it's that you have to die. Who's going to be happy knowing that you're going to die? I mean, you have to be the highest saint ever and be in the highest holiness to say, I'm happy to die because I'm going straight to heaven. Right? We'll be the only one happy to die, right? But everybody else is like, it's difficult to die. It's not easy to die. And especially when you have knowledge of the faith. Because we know that we will never be prepared enough to be before Jesus. But still, the truth is that Jesus is a merciful God. And he even tells, like St. Faustina Kowalska, he told her, I want you to meet me as a merciful God, not as a judge. See, I don't want to see you as a judge. So what he means is he wants us to be obedient to him. It's like the gospel today. See, he wants us to be one with him. If we obey him, we will be one with him. And this is what Jesus wants. But then for us to enter into a true forgiveness, we have to realize our mortality. It's like a mother that has many children, before going to bed, she will look at all the children that are sleeping. And in her heart, she carries this heaviness and worries about what if one of them die? What if one of them don't wake up tomorrow? See, and she has this mortality leading her love for the children. She has this fear, this insecurity. If the child has any ailment, any little thing, they run with the child to the hospital, right? Because mortality is there. It's like an alarm. It's a bell that rings. And actually, yes, you can die over nothing, over a toothache. People have died. You can fall from your chair and that's it. You die, right? And so this is something we know. But at the same time, it's something we will never accept, because it's not natural. Because naturally, we were created immortal, naturally. See, God created us immortal. And the reason we are mortal is because someone committed a sin. And that is another aspect of forgiveness. We are the consequence of somebody else's sin. See, not ours. So it was not because of our will that we are mortals. So that alone brings in this unforgiveness. And you know, though what I'm talking about is not discussed, it's not like studied, still it exists and lives within us. That's why I was saying before that if you friends and invite them over for coffee to discuss your mortality, nobody will show up, right? Nobody wants to deal with that. Because it is silly to think that you should talk about these things. But the fact is that if we talk about forgiveness, you know how modern psychology
when they are

tissue to heal your wounds and to forget about traumatic experiences and to heal you from all the memories that have been hard on you. They go as far as finding out what happened in the womb when your mother was pregnant with you, and they go as far as that. And okay, that's helpful. Some people get help through that, because science is something important, and God has given us science that comes through human intelligence. But also the work of angels is in science, because it's inspired. And sometimes God gives us great gifts. Look, in the year 2004, I had a heart attack in Dublin, in Ireland. And I ended up in a hospital. A taxi driver took me there. And ended up that this hospital was the most important cardiological center of Ireland, St. James Hospital in Dublin. And I ended up there by the grace of God, because I was dying. And so they kept me there. I was to fly the next day to Canada. And so this African cardiologist that was the chief cardiologist of the hospital came to me and said, "You're not in good shape." And I said, "Doctor, I need to go to Montreal tomorrow." And he laughed. He said, "Tomorrow? If you walk out of this hospital, you die right outside in the street. You don't make it to the street. You are in bad shape. You are really ill. And you're not going to make it out unless God is going to help you, right?" And he looked at my eyes and he said, "You believe in God?" And I said, "Yes, sir, I do." Right? And he said, "Pray so that I can find you a room, because this hospital is packed. There's no space, so that I can take you tomorrow morning to see if we can put stents in your heart. Otherwise, we have to open up, you know, and give you a new heart valve and some bypasses and all kinds of stuff." So ended up that I found, they found me a room, and people were online to get a room in the hospital from all over Ireland. And they had to wait months. And I got there through the emergency room and got a private room all for my own, because an old lady just died in that room and it was the only one ready, and they gave it to me. So the rest of the people were there in a big room, each one with a TV in a different station, really loud. It was horrible out there, but I had my private room. So, to make the story short, they rescued me through a stents, and I had experience there with God very strong. And then, when I came out of the hospital 2 weeks later, because they kept me 2 weeks, they gave me all these pills. And I never took pills before. And I had like 10 different pills. And I got all these pills and went to the Blessed Sacrament, to a chapel there in Dublin, and told the Lord, "Lord, I am working for you. You could just heal me. You know, I don't need to take these pills. I don't have the discipline to take these pills. And the doctors are telling me if I don't take them, I'm going to die very soon, right? So I depend on these pills." So obviously the Lord didn't heal me the way I wanted, but he let me know that those pills were given to me and I had to take them in and obey the doctors, because that was my reparation. Because my problem with the heart was the consequence of my past life. The life, the nightlife, the drugs, the alcohol, the excesses, all everything shortened my life. And that day I was supposed to die. That's why I had experience with Satan during the surgical procedures. It was not an open surgery, but it was a stent. I forget how they call that. But anyways, I realized that my time was up. I had

ruined my life, my health, everything. If I wouldn't have been a missionary for 4 or 5 years already, I would have died. So the Lord kind of built a bridge, a new opportunity to continue on living because of those 5 years of missions. That's how he showed me. But still, taking the pills was part of my reparation, amendment. So I was really, really bored with that. You know, like, this is going to be a cross. And it has been, you know, because it has. I take those pills since then, 20 years already. But in year 2017, again, I'm in Fort Worth, Texas, heart attack. Then the bridge that God gave me was over. And then again, my life was ready to go. And then God gave me a new bridge. I don't know how long this is going to be. It was 2017. And continue on with this. So you can see that our time is counted. We have an amount of days in this life that God has given to us, and the devil is an expert in stealing those days because he wants us to end up in the spiritual realm prematurely. You see, I give you an example of prematurity in this sense. A man goes to a bar and gets drunk, and then goes out and drives drunk and kills himself. That wasn't God's will. That was this man's disobedience and disordering his life. So he died prematurely. So he enters the spiritual realm at the wrong time. He's not supposed to die, right? So you probably imagine how difficult it is for the soul. Very difficult. We could talk about that for a long time, but this is not the topic. So, but the topic is about how much we have to guard our life and be responsible for everything we do. Because the way Satan takes away our life is through vice, through excesses, gluttony, drugs, cigarettes, alcohol, impure sexuality, so many things that we do that create a way for us to damage our health and kill our time. So every day is precious. Every instant is precious because we have exact numbers. See, the devil doesn't know how much time we have, but he knows our life is very short. Even if it appears long that someone lives over 100 years, but it's very short. In the spiritual sense, it's nothing. And for spirits that don't live in time, like we do, for them, it's an instant. So they can be involved with our lives like nothing. So we have to be so alert as to this economy of our time, the economy of time, because we are the administrators and nobody else can run that for us. It's a personal account and we are responsible for every day, every moment counts. That's why there are so many stories about people killing time. And so many philosophers have spoken about that widely, about the time and how to kill it, and the time and how to use it right. And depending on how you value your time, that's how you value your life. That's what it is. There are two things you should be very aware of: your blood and time. Why blood? Because you, depending on how you live your life, you are making your blood good or you're corrupting it. I give you an example of corrupted blood. You notice when you get really angry, what happened to your face? It gets really red, right? Some people, I remember when I was a child,
We used to fight among

among brothers, and we would show up to my mother with red faces because we were so angry with each other. And she said, "Why were you fighting?" And we were thinking, how did she know? She didn't see us, but we had these red faces. And the thing is, why is the face red? Because the blood is up in the face, and it's bad blood. It's not good blood. You see, it's really bad blood. It's the blood of anger. So you see, the more we make bad blood, the more we hurt our health. So when a person is angry, it's killing the health. See, to the point where you can end up with a serious disease, because that bad blood burns your organs, your vital organs. See, it can burn your eyesight, it can burn your hearing, it can burn anything in your body. It can hurt your health. Bad blood. So we have to be so careful that our blood is healthy. And our blood is only healthy when we live within the love of God. It's the only way it's healthy. And that's why we have uncorrupted bodies, like we were talking before about it. Why is the body left uncorrupted? Because of the love. See, the Eucharist is the plentifulness of the love of God. So is the agent by which the blood becomes absolutely pure. But then this person that is so perfectly Eucharistic is also a person that is filled with the love of God. They are combined. So your blood is good when you love. You have good blood. And you see, you can see the expression of blood in people's demeanor, in people's conduct, the way people handle themselves. You can see if they're carrying good blood or bad blood. And this is, you see, when you are young, you can fool people because you are young, right? But once you are over 40, around there, you can't hide your bad blood. If you have bad blood, everybody's going to know it. Because it's all over your face, it's all over you. It's all over you, the way you walk, the way you talk, the way you behave. Bad blood, you can tell, right? So it's like, but this economy is so important because, you know, this has to do with forgiveness. How do you get to love, truly love? By forgiving. You know, it's like, let's say in community life, as we have spoken a few times already, in community life, you have this great test of love because you have to love all the sisters that live with you, right? And like I was comparing before, when someone marries, they marry just one person, right? You marry 20, right? You have 20 around you. I don't know how many, but it's like a marriage because you are always there. They are in your face all the time, regardless if you want it or not, they are in your face. So you have to learn to forgive because you don't wake up every day to be patient enough, compassionate enough, forgiving enough, charitable enough. And so there are bad days in community life where your blood is not going to be good. And if you, that's why the apostle says, don't let anger find you with sunset, right? So you have to heal yourself from your anger before the sun sets. And if it happens at night, before the moon is gone. But you cannot stay angry, because if you go to bed angry, you wake up angrier. And already the anger is in your organs. And that's how you get sick. That's how serious disease comes to people, because they don't even notice how often they are going to bed angry. It happens
to people that have a bad marriage, a bad relationship. It can happen to you in the community that if you become angry and then you keep angry, and every time you wake up and see that sister, you get angrier, right? Then you end up being sick, right? Obviously, because you are damaging your blood. And this is something that has to do with forgiveness. You know, you have to forgive. There's no way out. This is the only way to do it. So what I was trying to do when I started this reflection was to get you to the very depth of the most important forgiveness, which is to forgive your mortality. I know this sounds strange, because this is something people don't talk about it, and it's like, how do you deal with this? Forgive my mortality? We all know we are mortals. Why should I forgive it? But you know, you'll be surprised how our intelligence works. See, our intelligent cells knows that we are mortals, we're going to die, and is not happy about it. So you keep that very secretly within you. And it's not a wound, but it is a lacking. Lacking of what? Lacking of life. You see, Jesus came to give us life. And he told us, I'm rescuing you from death. I came to give you life. And people sometimes don't understand, what does he mean? We are alive. Look at us. We breathe. We eat. We walk. We talk. We are alive. And he's saying we are dead? Dead in sin? What does he mean? See, he goes over people, this spiritual language. The truth is, obviously we are dead. Obviously. Obviously, we will be born again if we die with the Lord. See? And he will give us life. It's a promise. I will resurrect you in the last day. Promise of God. Why will he resurrect me? Yes, because I'm dead. That's why. I have to be born again. Born of the Spirit. Because of original sin, we died. So now we are in a mortal state. So we haven't been born yet. And a lot of people born dead. Those that go to hell, right? They born dead. They don't live. So we are given life, but we have to make sure we understand how we get that life. See? And this is the main concern of Jesus with us. If you read the Gospels, you're going to find that Jesus' language is always about eternal life. It's about life that endures beyond time. True life, the life we lost. His language is all like that. That's why all the people that were listening to Jesus, they were all going, what is he talking about it? They didn't get it. It was no way they could get it. And he will tell the apostles, all these things you will understand when God the Father sends the Paraclete, so that you understand everything I taught you and you remember everything I said. The Paraclete is going to remind you that this mysterious spiritual language that is talking about another life, my kingdom is not of this world, and say, where is it? See, the apostle will ask him directly, where is your Father? Show us your Father, and things like that. And he had told them so many times, if you see me, you see the Father. I and the Father are one. So we are the same God in different persons, but still impossible to get it. So it's very important to understand why we talk about mortality. Because Jesus came to pay our freedom. Then you ask yourself, pay our freedom? From who? From the devil. See, because we are prisoners of sin. So, and we still have the danger to sin as long as we're still here. I give you an example. I was talking about St. Anthony of Padua, right?
I'm sure probably many of you will

know the story, but San Antonio Padua was in Italy with Saint Francis of Assisi, and he was already a priest. And in Lisbon, where he was born in Portugal, someone killed a person outside his father's home. And this person threw the dead body over the wall and fell inside the house of St. Francis' father. So they accused him of the murder, because in those days, that was the way it worked. If a dead body is in your house, you kill this person, right? End of the story. Unless you have the most amazing evidence. So they judged him, they were going to kill him, but St. Francis had bilocation. So he appeared, San Anthony. San Anthony had bilocation, and he appeared at the door of the place in front of the judge. And he told the judge, take me to the cemetery, to the tomb of this man that was killed. And everybody was in shock because they knew it was impossible for him to receive the news that his father was going to be killed, because that happened in a matter of 2 or 3 days, a trial like that. So, and he is in Italy, and you're talking about 800 years ago, 900 years ago. So there was no way he could know. And also in those years, the church was also authority. So the judge had to obey to the priest. So they took him to the cemetery. And when they got to the tomb, he said, unbury him, take him out. So everybody was in shock. And they opened it, and he ordered the dead person to get up. And he got up. And when he got up, he pointed to his father and he said, did he kill you? And he said, no. And then he said, do you want to live longer? I have the authority to get you to live more years in this life. And he said, no, I don't want to live any longer. I want you to give me the absolution because I died in sin. So he gave him the absolution. He died again. And the judge was so mad. He said, why didn't you ask him who killed him? And he said, I didn't come here to judge anybody. I came here to rescue my father, right? And this is one of the most amazing miracles of San Anthony. It's just beyond, who's going to understand this? This is so powerful, so immense. But this happened, it's true. It's everywhere, you know. Wherever you go and read the story of St. Anthony, this is one of the main stories. But you can see that forgiveness is the most important force. And this person didn't want to go back here. Why? He didn't want to have the risk of sinning again, right? So that's why souls in purgatory, regardless of how much they are suffering, the last thing they want in their lives is to come back. Because they know they are in danger every day. Every minute they are in danger when they are here. In purgatory, they are already saved. They're going to suffer. All of that, but they are saved. There's no way they can sin again. So they are better than us. And so we have to realize what we are dealing with. We are dealing with a life that is on the loose wire. You know the loose wire where people walk on with a stick? This is how life is. You see, we have this stick that is fate. We're walking on this wire. Below us is the world and sin, and Jesus is at the end of the wire there. So you have to place your eyes on Jesus and walk straight to him. Because otherwise, if you let go your fate, if you let go your step, you fall, you go into the abyss of the world and sin. And this is how delicate our life is. It's very vulnerable, very fragile. And we have to know how determinant is the decision to be faithful to God. We have to take that decision
from the very bottom of ourselves.

See, because it's very easy, like I was saying before, to live a life that is assumed through religion only. So I know I commit a sin, I go to confession, and then I feel good, at peace, and I can go to communion at peace. And this is the way I handle it. I sin, then I confess, then I take communion, then I feel good. I sin, I'm worried, I did something wrong, I go to confession. But there is no true decision inside you where you truly renounce to sin, where you really go and said, I rather die than sin again. I despise sin. I don't want sin in my life. Lord, help me. I'm a terrible sinner. I don't want to sin and to feel it too. Because you know, the greatest gift we can ever receive from God is the pain of sin. The pain of sin. Just think about this. How many times in your life have you walked away from confession feeling the pain of the sins you confess? Feeling it. How many times? See, and the many times you walk away not feeling the pain, that's how much you have in purgatory already, right? Because you know what purgatory is? The pain of sin. That's what purgatory is. Pain of sin. It's the acknowledgement of sin. It's the conscious, it's to be conscious of sin. This is what purgatory is about. Because you see, every human being, regardless of faith, when dying, enters an illumination of conscience. Every human being is God's justice. And this happens before the soul detaches herself from the body. Before. Because once you are detached, you enter justice. But as long as the soul is still there, it's like someone dies of a heart attack right here, and the body is dead, but the soul is just coming out. And before it comes out, it begins to enter the fullness of the truth. And it has the opportunity to repent. A lot of people saves at the end with the illumination of conscience. Obviously, everyone will have to go through this incredible school. See, God gave me a gift one time with my mother about purgatory. And it was, I was in a garden underneath a tree, a big tree, and I'm sitting there meditating, and all of a sudden I see a big wooden table up in the air. I knew I was up to something, right? So you just don't see a floating wooden table like that, right? So then after that, I saw benches around the table. And then after that, people on those benches. And one of them was my mother. She had been dead for a while. And she waved at me. And then I noticed there was someone up in the air, higher than that table and those people up there. She looked sort of like a nun, but she wasn't a nun. Maybe she was an angel, I don't know. But she was the teacher, right? And they were at class. They were at class. They were like students, but they were in purgatory. And my mother taught me that and showed me that. And that was a gift that God gave me and taught me that my mother needed prayer still, and she was still learning. Learning, who knows how many things she was learning that she didn't learn about the faith, because it was all about the church, what I saw had to do with the church. And so it shows you that we are in class right now. See, life is a school of souls. We are in a school. And we learn about God. This is all we are learning, because we learn about love. The only lesson souls learn in this life is the lesson of love. Nothing else. The only lesson. If you don't get it, you have to continue on in class, in purgatory. And you have to learn. One

I had experience with a soul that was in purgatory. This was a woman, and she was in the kitchen of her house. That's how I saw her. And she had had a very tough moment. The moment she was purgating was a moment she was with some members of the family, and she behaved terribly with them and affected them and hurt them, and the consequences were big. So for some reason, that part she didn't resolve before she died. That act was alive, and she was there suffering it. She was stuck. See, the reason why she was shown to me is because I prayed for her and she moved on. She progressed into another level. Who knows? Maybe to another kitchen. But this is the way souls move. You end up in a place, in a spot, at a time where something happened, where you went against love. See, and you have to suffer that love. Suffer it. And there's nothing you can do to change it. And you see all the consequences and the way you affected those people that were there. And it's so painful, so horrible. And this is the sufferings of purgatory, because you have to become perfect in love to enter the kingdom. See? So, but there is something powerful in relation with that. And it is, God is so merciful and so good that when we decide something from the bottom of our hearts to change something that is difficult in our lives, and maybe we don't get to change it during this life, but if we truly wanted that, if we truly desire that, when we see Jesus, he will complete what we were lacking, you see? So, because many people think, who can go to heaven from here? Oh, yes, you could. Many go straight to heaven. Why? Because it is about your heart. It's about your intentions. It's about what you want. It's about how much you desire holiness and perfection and the love of God. How much you do that. Maybe you're not going to be able to make it to perfection and holiness here. But if this is what you desire, if this is what you want, if this is what you long for, you get it before Jesus, and he will take you with him at the end. But if you don't deal with this sincerely, if you still have affection for sins, if you deal back and forth with a sinful life, you are in trouble if you die like that. You end up in purgatory, and you have to relive all these moments, all these actions. You have to go through them again. And it's not a good sight. It's not good. And that's why the church is so adamant and wants us to learn about this so that we can prepare our souls. So we are in class constantly. Everything is a lesson. See, a lady that was in the front yard of my community in Bogota was slapped by a crazy person, right, that walked by, slap in the face. And this woman was so mad, she comes in saying, why did he slap me, right? Why they don't lock him up? He's a crazy person, dangerous. And I said, I think the question is different. The question is, what is God telling you? He sent the messenger to slap your face. He said, this guy, this crazy person is a messenger that came from God. Nothing happens by accident. This is something telling you something. And the truth was, she was really upset with this person. So that means she wasn't well. Her heart was not well. She had a lot of resentments and pride and so many things. So this kind of woke her up, kind of. I wish she would have been more awakened, but no, she still was angry with the crazy person, which wasn't good. That was a bad sign, you know? But we all grow at different paces, and God makes sure we get the lessons. Now, if we don't learn the lessons and we don't make the grade at the end of this life,
We still have

0: to go to school. So this is what we are going to try to avoid. So I'm going to read to you from Corinthians 13, 5. Examine yourselves to see whether you are holding to your faith. Test yourselves. Do you not realize that Jesus Christ is in you? Unless indeed you fail to meet the test. I hope you will find out that we have not failed, but we beg God that you may not do wrong, not that we may appear to have met the test, but that you may do what is right. Though we may seem to have failed, for we cannot do anything against the truth, but only for the truth. For we are glad when we are weak, and you are strong. What we pray for is your improvement. I write this while I am away from you, in order that when I come, I may not have to be severe in my use of the authority which the Lord has given me for building up and not for tearing down. The word of the Lord.
1: Thanks be to God.
0: So the Holy Spirit is very punctual, right? And always confirms everything. You know, I never choose these readings, so the Lord is the one that gives them to us. And so we can see that he is clear and punctual about the test. See, and we are being tested in many ways because we receive lesson after lesson. And then the exam comes up. And then Satan comes up, the accuser. And he said, oh, you think he's going to heaven? She's going to heaven? Let me try. How about this? And then he comes with the test, right? And this is who tempts us. Satan asks for permission. See, the more you strive to be good, the more tested you are. And this is the way it is. And we all know that. We all know that. Because God will allow the devil to test us to make sure we really, truly, seriously want to go home. Because we are in prison. See, this life is a prison and Satan is the jailer. So for him to allow us to get out of here, we have to truly belong to the King. And we have to truly belong to the kingdom of God. He cannot stop us. If he sees us, that we are carrying that mark, that light, and we belong to that light, he can stop us. But if we don't have that quiet in us, he can stop us anytime he wants. And you probably remember two very mysterious passages of St. Paul where he says that he was giving this person that was not behaving well in a community, was giving this person to Satan. You remember reading that? That's probably some of the most mysterious writings. That's why St. Peter used to explain who St. Paul was and trying to tell people what he meant because he was so deep and there was so much mysterious things in his life like that. But he said, I give him to Satan so that I can rescue his soul on the last day. So that was mysterious. So then again, we go back to what happened to this dead man and San Anthony. See, he took this man away from life and got Satan to kill him because that way he wouldn't sin anymore, wouldn't stay in the sinful life he had, and that way he was able to rescue him. Mysterious, yes, but truth. And this is what it is. It's a mystery how we have to deal with our life and be responsible and aware of the transcendence of sin and of every act, every act. And so you are blessed to have the opportunity to sanctify yourselves among a community because, like I was saying before, maybe people out there are like islands. People live on their own and they want to have their own freedom, their own rights. They don't want to deal with anybody. They, as far as they probably go as far as having a cat or a dog, you know, but not a human being. They are on their own. So how could they ever sanctify themselves on their own? See? And with a cat. It's not easy to sanctify yourself with a cat or a dog, you know? So unless the cat begins to talk back to you, right? A demonized cat. So, but still, we have to remember that God is good all the time, and that we are given opportunities every instant of our lives to sanctify ourselves, because this is all God wants. He wants us to sanctify ourselves. Amen.

Sister Faustine, Saint Sister Faustine, she wrote in her diary special words, very interesting words about prayer. She wrote something like this: if someone is a sinner, he should pray. He should pray because he will not go out from the sin. If someone would like to be sent, he should pray because he will not be sent. And if someone is the sent, he should pray because he will lose this. And all the people in the world, they should pray. And she wrote something more, that all the grace from God comes to us through the prayer. And I think that the karma is a special place where we can find the God through the prayer. And Saint Teresa from Avila, when she wrote about our souls, about our relations with God, she wrote that our soul is like a castle from the crystal, and inside this castle lives God inside us. And our way of prayer, of the prayer in Carmel, is this way: I should enter to myself because in my heart lives the God. And this is the place, especially in Saint Me, where I can find him. And I don't must looking for God behind me, in front of me, but I can find him inside me. And the prayer, the meditation in Carmel, I enter in the silence, I enter to myself, I believe that the God is inside me because he is, and I am with him. I am with

people, and sometimes to be silenced with God inside us will be very difficult for us. But if every day we put 10 minutes for God and for this meditation like this, I think slowly we'll have less these things, and the time in silence for the God would be really the time only for Him. And it is worth it to be in silence with God. It's worth it. Because, for example, when you love someone, you want to be with this person. You don't need to talk to this person all the time, but you want to be closed to this person. And the God, he said about himself that I am love. I love him and I want to be with him. And he lives inside me and I am with him. It's amazing. And maybe you feel, and maybe you know, that when the God created us, he put inside us one big desire. It means that we want love and we want that someone loves us. And all the time in our life, we are looking for the love. We want to love someone and we want that someone loves us. And this meditation, this way in Carmel of the prayer, helps us to find this way, to find really the true love in our life. It is very amazing. And what I think the God said about himself, that when the Moses asked him about the name, he said, I am who I am. I am. And it is amazing because all the time in our hearts, God says, I am, I am, I am. And for the prayer, it's enough. I am. In this day, I can feel myself bad. I had bad meetings with the people. I had a bad time. I am tired. My job wasn't good in this day. I don't feel nothing. I don't feel God. Yes, of course. But in your heart, God says, I am, I am, I am. And when for the moment when you stop in your life and you close your eyes, try to listen this voice inside you. I am, I am, I am. And more, God says, come to me. Come to me. I am the truth. I am the life. I am the love. Come to me because I love you. I put my life for you. And I am not against you because I love you. I love you when you are down. I love you when you wake up, when you try to stand up from your sin. I love you. Don't afraid. Don't afraid. Come to me. I am, I am, I am. And these words of Jesus, the words of God, we can find too in Eucharist. In Eucharist. Jesus said about himself that I am the life. I don't say about myself that I am the life. No, because every day I am dying every day. I'm not the life. Every year I'm older and not very strong. That Jesus said, I am the life. I am the life. And this life we take when we take the Holy Communion. We need this life from the God. And when we take Jesus in Holy Communion, we take the life. And this life is inside us. And in this moment, we are not empty. We have the peace. We have a sense of our life, even if our life is very difficult. And we can love

the people. We have the power to love the people. When we go away from the Holy Communion, from the Eucharist, what? We don't have a life inside us. We are empty. We don't have the power to love the people. We don't have. And we need this life. And we need the prayer. And when you are close to Eucharist, in your heart, you will have desire, the desire, I want to pray. I want to be more close to Jesus in silence. But first of all, you should know that Jesus really loves you and God loves you. All the time, he says to you, I am, I am, I am. Come to me, I am, I am, I am. And I think when you will have, for example, really bad time in your life, maybe you did something really wrong, God is not against you. All the time he says to you, he's saying, because he's saying now to you, I am, I am, I am, come to me. Even if you are a big sinner, come to me. I am not against you. I love you. And remember that this God, he lives inside you, in your heart. Never you are alone, never. And try every day for 10 minutes, close your eyes, be in silence, try to find the God inside you, in silence. Try to listen and to find this voice, I am, I am, I am. And I think that you will find the power for your life, the strength for your life. And you will feel that you are not alone, because the God is not against us. Really, he loves us. And for example, he gave for us his Holy Mother, Mary. And when I think about her's life, special about the situation from her's life when she was standing in front of the cross, when Jesus was there, she wasn't screaming. She wasn't screaming. She was standing. In this very difficult moment for her, she was standing. And she was looking at Jesus. She was standing and she was looking at Jesus. And Holy Mary teach us what we should do in our life when we suffer, when we cannot find the way, when we don't have light, the light in our life. Holy Mary shows us what we should to do. What we should do? Stay where you are. Stay. Don't scream. I am with you. But look at Jesus on the cross. Look at Jesus. I am with you. And you will hear this voice. I am for you.

God has brought me peace in situations that I cannot control. I find peace in my faith.

celebrate the religious freedom we have in our country and to walk with the Eucharist. I think seeking God in the Eucharist is important for our community and show that we're united as Catholics, and it also ultimately is our salvation.

0: Dear children, the Most High permits me to be with you and to be joy for you and the way and hope, because mankind has decided for that. That is why he sent me to keep instructing you that without God, you do not have a future. Little children, be instruments of love for all those who have not come to know the God of love. Witness joyfully your faith and do not lose hope in a change of the human heart. I am with you, and I am blessing you with my motherly blessing. Thank you for having responded to my call.
1: Mother Church knows, in fact, that these means, if used correctly, provide valuable help to the human race, since they contribute effectively to resting and cultivating the Spirit and to propagating and strengthening the kingdom of God.

Catholic Church, founded by Christ the Lord to bring salvation to all men, and consequently, urged by the need to evangelize, considers that part of its mission is to preach the message of salvation with the help also of the media. Every day is a new adventure. We take the gospel to the entire world in a new and creative way, 24 hours, creating content for the whole family. Live transmissions, TV shows, documentaries, music videos. Everything considered with the goal to rescue values and lead the world toward holiness.

0: In the name of the Father, and of the Son, and of the Holy Spirit.
1: Amen.
0: I believe in God, the Father Almighty, creator of heaven and earth, and in Jesus Christ, his only Son, our Lord, who was conceived by the Holy Spirit, born of the Virgin Mary, suffered under Pontius Pilate, was crucified, died, and was buried. He descended into hell, and on the third day he rose again from the dead. He ascended into heaven and sits at the right hand of God, the Father Almighty. From thence he shall come to judge the living and the dead.
1: I believe in the Holy Spirit, the Holy Catholic Church, the communion of saints, the forgiveness of sins, and the resurrection of the body and life everlasting. Amen.
0: Our Father, who art in heaven, hallowed be thy name. Thy kingdom come, thy will be done, on earth as it is in heaven.
1: Give us this day our daily bread, and forgive us our trespasses, as we forgive those who trespass against us. And lead us not into temptation, but deliver us from evil. Amen.
0: For an increase of faith, hope, and love, Hail Mary, full of grace, the Lord is with thee. Blessed art thou among women, and blessed is the fruit of thy womb, Jesus.
1: Holy Mary, Mother of God, pray for us sinners, now and at the hour of our death. Amen.
0: Hail Mary, full of grace, the Lord is with thee. Blessed art thou among women, and blessed is the fruit of thy womb, Jesus.
1: Holy Mary, Mother of God, pray for us sinners, now and at the hour of our death. Amen.
0: Hail Mary, full of grace, the Lord is with thee. Blessed art thou among women, and blessed is the fruit of thy womb, Jesus.
1: Holy Mary, Mother of God, pray for us sinners, now and at the hour of our death. Amen.
0: Glory be to the Father, and to the Son, and to the Holy Spirit.
1: As it was in the beginning, is now, and ever shall be, world without end. Amen.
0: The first joyful mystery, the Annunciation. We pray for the love of humility.
2: Our Father, who art in heaven, hallowed be thy name. Thy kingdom come, thy will be done, on earth as it is in heaven.
1: Give us this day our daily bread, and forgive us our trespasses, as we forgive those who trespass against us. And lead us not into temptation, but deliver us from evil. Amen.
2: Hail Mary, full of grace, the Lord is with thee. Blessed art thou amongst women, and blessed is the fruit of thy womb, Jesus.
1: Holy Mary, Mother of God, pray for us sinners, now and at the hour of our death. Amen.
2: Hail Mary, full of grace, the Lord is with thee. Blessed art thou amongst women, and blessed is the fruit of thy womb, Jesus.
1: Holy Mary, Mother of God, pray for us sinners, now and at the hour of our death. Amen.
2: Hail Mary, full of grace, the Lord is with thee. Blessed art thou amongst women, and blessed is the fruit of thy womb, Jesus.
1: Holy Mary, Mother of God, pray for us sinners, now and at the hour of our death. Amen.
2: Hail Mary, full of grace, the Lord is with thee. Blessed art thou amongst women, and blessed is the fruit of thy womb, Jesus.
1: Holy Mary, Mother of God, pray for us sinners, now and at the hour of our death. Amen.
2: Hail Mary, full of grace, the Lord is with thee. Blessed art thou amongst women, and blessed is the fruit of thy womb, Jesus.
1: Holy Mary, Mother of God, pray for us sinners, now and at the hour of our death. Amen.
2: Hail Mary, full of grace, the Lord is with thee. Blessed art thou amongst women, and blessed is the fruit of thy womb, Jesus.
1: Holy Mary, Mother of God, pray for us sinners, now and at the hour of our death. Amen.
2: Hail Mary, full of grace, the Lord is with thee. Blessed art thou amongst women, and blessed is the fruit of thy womb, Jesus.
1: Holy Mary, Mother of God, pray for us sinners, now and at the hour of our death. Amen.
2: Hail Mary, full of grace, the Lord is with thee. Blessed art thou amongst women, and blessed is the fruit of thy womb, Jesus.
1: Holy Mary, Mother of God, pray for us sinners, now and at the hour of our death. Amen.
2: Hail Mary, full of grace, the Lord is with thee. Blessed art thou amongst women, and blessed is the fruit of thy womb, Jesus.
1: Holy Mary, Mother of God, pray for us sinners, now and at the hour of our death. Amen.
2: Hail Mary, full of grace, the Lord is with thee. Blessed art thou amongst women, and blessed is the fruit of thy womb, Jesus.
1: Holy Mary, Mother of God, pray for us sinners, now and at the hour of our death. Amen.
2: Glory be to the Father, and to the Son, and to the Holy Spirit.
1: As it was in the beginning.

0: The second joyful mystery, the Visitation. We pray for the love of neighbor.
1: Our Father, who art in heaven, hallowed be thy name. Thy kingdom come, thy will be done, on earth as it is in heaven.
2: Give us this day our daily bread, and forgive us our trespasses, as we forgive those who trespass against us. And lead us not into temptation, but deliver us from evil.
3: Amen.
1: Hail Mary, full of grace, the Lord is with thee. Blessed art thou amongst women, and blessed is the fruit of thy womb, Jesus.
2: Holy Mary, Mother of God, pray for us sinners, now and at the hour of our death. Amen.
1: Hail Mary, full

0: of grace, the Lord is with thee. Blessed art thou amongst women, and blessed is the fruit of thy womb, Jesus.
1: Holy Mary, Mother of God, pray for us sinners, now and at the hour of our death. Amen.
0: Hail Mary, full of grace, the Lord is with thee. Blessed art thou amongst women, and blessed is the fruit of thy womb, Jesus.
1: Holy Mary, Mother of God, pray for us sinners, now and at the hour of our death. Amen.
0: Hail Mary, full of grace, the Lord is with thee. Blessed art thou amongst women, and blessed is the fruit of thy womb, Jesus.
1: Holy Mary, Mother of God, pray for us sinners, now and at the hour of our death. Amen.
0: Hail Mary, full of grace, the Lord is with thee. Blessed art thou amongst women, and blessed is the fruit of thy womb, Jesus.
1: Holy Mary, Mother of God, pray for us sinners, now and at the hour of our death. Amen.
0: Hail Mary, full of grace, the Lord is with thee. Blessed art thou amongst women, and blessed is the fruit of thy womb, Jesus.
1: Holy Mary, Mother of God, pray for us sinners, now and at the hour of our death. Amen.
0: Hail Mary, full of grace, the Lord is with thee. Blessed art thou amongst women, and blessed is the fruit of thy womb, Jesus.
1: Holy Mary, Mother of God, pray for us sinners, now and at the hour of our death. Amen.
0: Hail Mary, full of grace, the Lord is with thee. Blessed art thou amongst women, and blessed is the fruit of thy womb, Jesus.
1: Holy Mary, Mother of God, pray for us sinners, now and at the hour of our death. Amen.
0: Hail Mary, full of grace, the Lord is with thee. Blessed art thou amongst women, and blessed is the fruit of thy womb, Jesus.
1: Holy Mary, Mother of God, pray for us sinners, now and at the hour of our death. Amen.
0: Hail Mary, full of grace, the Lord is with thee. Blessed art thou amongst women, and blessed is the fruit of thy womb, Jesus.
1: Holy Mary, Mother of God, pray for us sinners, now and at the hour of our death. Amen.
0: Glory be to the Father, and to the Son, and to the Holy Spirit.
1: As it was in the beginning, is now, and ever shall be, world without end. Amen.
0: O my Jesus,
1: forgive us our sins, save us from the fires of hell, lead all souls to heaven, especially those in most need of thy mercy.

0: The third joyful mystery, the Nativity. We pray for the spirit of poverty.
1: Our Father, who art in heaven, hallowed be thy name. Thy kingdom come, thy will be done, on earth as it is in heaven.
2: Give us this day our daily bread, and forgive us our trespasses, as we forgive those who trespass against us. And lead us not into temptation, but deliver us from evil. Amen.
1: Hail Mary, full of grace, the Lord is with thee. Blessed art thou amongst women, and blessed is the fruit of thy womb, Jesus.
2: Holy Mary, Mother of God, pray for us sinners now and at the hour of our death. Amen.
1: Hail Mary, full of grace, the Lord is with thee. Blessed art thou amongst women, and blessed is the fruit of thy womb, Jesus.
2: Holy Mary, Mother of God, pray for us sinners now and at the hour of our death. Amen.
1: Hail Mary, full of grace, the Lord is with thee. Blessed art thou amongst women, and blessed is the fruit of thy womb, Jesus.
2: Holy Mary, Mother of God, pray for us sinners now and at the hour of our death. Amen.
1: Hail Mary, full of grace, the Lord is with thee. Blessed art thou amongst women, and blessed is the fruit of thy womb, Jesus.
2: Holy Mary, Mother of God, pray for us sinners now and at the hour of our death. Amen.
1: Hail Mary, full of grace, the Lord is with thee. Blessed art thou amongst women, and blessed is the fruit of thy womb, Jesus.
2: Holy Mary, Mother of God, pray for us sinners now and at the hour of our death. Amen.
1: Hail Mary, full of grace, the Lord is with thee. Blessed art thou amongst women, and blessed is the fruit of thy womb, Jesus.
2: Holy Mary, Mother of God, pray for us sinners now and at the hour of our death. Amen.
1: Hail Mary, full of grace, the Lord is with thee. Blessed art thou amongst women, and blessed is the fruit of thy womb, Jesus.
2: Holy Mary, Mother of God, pray for us sinners now and at the hour of our death. Amen.
1: Hail Mary, full of grace, the Lord is with thee. Blessed art thou amongst women, and blessed is the fruit of thy womb, Jesus.
2: Holy Mary, Mother of God, pray for us sinners now and at the hour of our death. Amen.
1: Hail Mary, full of grace, the Lord is with thee. Blessed art thou amongst women, and blessed is the fruit of thy womb, Jesus.
2: Holy Mary, Mother of God, pray for us sinners, now and at the hour of our death. Amen.

0: Hail Mary, full of grace, the Lord is with thee. Blessed art thou amongst women, and blessed is the fruit of thy womb, Jesus.
1: Holy Mary, Mother of God, pray for us sinners now and at the hour of our death. Amen.
2: Glory be to the Father, and to the Son, and to the Holy Spirit.
1: As it was in the beginning, is now, and ever shall be, world without end. Amen.
0: O my Jesus,
1: forgive us our sins, save us from the fires of hell. Lead all souls to heaven, especially those most in need of thy mercy.

0: The fourth joyful mystery, the presentation. 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
1: Our Father who art in heaven, hallowed be thy name. Thy kingdom come, thy will be done, on earth as it is in heaven.
2: Give us this day our daily bread, and forgive us our trespasses, as we forgive those who trespass against us. And lead us not into temptation, but deliver us from evil. Amen.
1: Hail Mary, full of grace, the Lord is with thee. Blessed art thou amongst women, and blessed is the fruit of thy womb, Jesus.
2: Holy Mary, Mother of God, pray for us sinners, now and at the hour of our death. Amen.
1: Hail Mary, full of grace, the Lord is with thee. Blessed art thou amongst women, and blessed is the fruit of thy womb, Jesus.
2: Holy Mary, Mother of God, pray for us sinners, now and at the hour of our death. Amen.
1: Hail Mary, full of grace, the Lord is with thee. Blessed art thou amongst women, and blessed is the fruit of thy womb, Jesus.
2: Holy Mary, Mother of God, pray for us sinners now and at the hour of our death. Amen.
1: Hail Mary, full of grace, the Lord is with thee. Blessed art thou amongst women, and blessed is the fruit of thy womb, Jesus.
2: Holy Mary, Mother of God, pray for us sinners now and at the hour of our death. Amen.
1: Hail Mary, full of grace, the Lord is with thee. Blessed art thou amongst women, and blessed is the fruit of thy womb, Jesus.
2: Holy Mary, Mother of God, pray for us sinners, now and at the hour of our death. Amen.
1: Hail Mary, full of grace, the Lord is with thee. Blessed art thou amongst women, and blessed is the fruit of thy womb, Jesus.
2: Holy Mary, Mother of God, pray for us sinners, now and at the hour of our death. Amen.
1: Hail Mary, full of grace, the Lord is with thee. Blessed art thou amongst women, and blessed is the fruit of thy womb, Jesus.
2: Holy Mary, Mother of God, pray for us sinners, now and at the hour of our death. Amen.
1: Hail Mary, full of grace, the Lord is with thee. Blessed art thou amongst women, and blessed is the fruit of thy womb, Jesus.
2: Holy Mary, Mother of God, pray for us sinners, now and at the hour of our death. Amen.
1: Hail Mary, full of grace, the Lord is with thee. Blessed art thou amongst women, and blessed is the fruit of thy womb, Jesus.
2: Holy Mary, Mother of God, pray for us sinners, now and at the hour of our death. Amen.
1: Hail Mary, full of grace, the Lord is with thee. Blessed art thou amongst women, and blessed is the fruit of thy womb, Jesus.
2: Holy Mary, Mother of God, pray for us sinners, now and at the hour of our death. Amen.
1: Glory be to the Father, and to the Son, and to the Holy Spirit.
2: As it was in the beginning, is now, and ever shall be, world without end. Amen.
3: O my Jesus,
2: forgive us our sins, save us from the fires of hell. Lead all souls to heaven, especially those in most need of thy mercy.

0: The fifth joyful mystery, the finding in the temple. 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Our Father, who art in heaven, hallowed be thy name. Thy kingdom come, thy will be done, on earth as it is in heaven.
1: Give us this day our daily bread, and forgive us our trespasses, as we forgive those who trespass against us. And lead us not into temptation, but deliver us from evil. Amen.
0: Hail Mary, full of grace, the Lord is with thee. Blessed art thou among women, and blessed is the fruit of thy womb, Jesus.
1: Holy Mary, Mother of God, pray for us sinners, now and at the hour of our death. Amen.
0: Hail Mary, full of grace, the Lord is with thee. Blessed art thou among women, and blessed is the fruit of thy womb, Jesus.
1: Holy Mary, Mother of God, pray for us sinners, now and at the hour of our death. Amen.
0: Hail Mary, full of grace, the Lord is with thee. Blessed art thou among women, and blessed is the fruit of thy womb, Jesus.
1: Holy Mary, Mother of God, pray for us sinners, now and at the hour of our death. Amen.
0: Hail Mary, full of grace, the Lord is with thee. Blessed art thou among women, and blessed is the fruit of thy womb, Jesus.
1: Holy Mary, Mother of God, pray for us sinners, now and at the hour of our death. Amen.
0: Hail Mary, full of grace, the Lord is with thee. Blessed art thou among women, and blessed is the fruit of thy womb, Jesus.
1: Holy Mary, Mother of God, pray for us sinners, now and at the hour of our death. Amen.
0: Hail Mary, full of grace, the Lord is with thee. Blessed art thou among women, and blessed is the fruit of thy womb, Jesus.
1: Holy Mary, Mother of God, pray for us sinners, now and at the hour of our death. Amen.
0: Hail Mary, full of grace, the Lord is with thee. Blessed art thou among women, and blessed is the fruit of thy womb, Jesus.
1: Holy Mary, Mother of God, pray for us sinners, now and at the hour of our death. Amen.
0: Hail Mary, full of grace, the Lord is with thee. Blessed art thou among women, and blessed is the fruit of thy womb, Jesus.
1: Holy Mary, Mother of God, pray for us sinners, now and at the hour of our death. Amen.
0: Hail Mary, full of grace, the Lord is with thee. Blessed art thou among women, and blessed is the fruit of thy womb, Jesus.
1: Holy Mary, Mother of God, pray for us sinners, now and at the hour of our death. Amen.
0: Hail Mary, full of grace, the Lord is with thee. Blessed art thou among women, and blessed is the fruit of thy womb, Jesus.
1: Holy Mary, Mother of God, pray for us sinners, now and at the hour of our death. Amen.
0: Glory be to the Father, and to the Son, and to the Holy Spirit.
1: As it was in the beginning, is now, and ever shall be, world without end. Amen.
2: O my Jesus,
1: forgive us our sins, save us from the fires of hell. Lead all souls to heaven, especially those in most need of thy mercy.

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1: Hail, our life, our sweetness, and our hope. 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Mourning and weeping is a valley of tears. 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And after this our exile, show unto us the blessed fruit of thy womb, Jesus. 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
0: Pray for us, O Holy Mother of God.
1: That we may be worthy of the promises of Christ. In the name of the Father, and of the Son, and of the Holy Spirit. Amen.

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My spirit rejoices in God my Savior, for he has looked with favor on his lowly servant. From this day all generations will call me blessed. The Almighty has done great things for me, and holy is his name.

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He has filled the hungry with great things, and the rich he has sent away empty. He has come to the help of his servant Israel, for he has remembered his promise of mercy, the promise he made to our fathers, to Abraham and his children,

0: On this 22nd Sunday of Ordinary Time, we pray for peace in our world, and we ask for the intercession of the Sacred Heart of Jesus to always watch over us and protect us today and all the days of our lives. Amen.
1: As I hold this torch, we want to ask the Sacred Heart of Jesus for the peace in the world. So I urge all those who are viewing this message to pray for the world peace.
2: One of the most beautiful gifts that Jesus leaves us is the gift of peace. So at the beginning of Mass, that's the greeting that we receive. So the torch that I'm holding today is also a representation, a symbol of peace, you know, the peace that we need in the world, especially through the Sacred Heart of Jesus and Mary. So today, more than ever, may the Sacred Heart of Jesus not only keep us united and together, but also living in peace.

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You are the light of the world. Preach the gospel to all creation. Because you say so, I will let down the nets. 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

0: It was an absolutely beautiful experience, a wonderful day to spend with our Lord. Seeing Jesus in the monstrance, in the Eucharist, is unexplainable, really. The feeling that it gives you, that he's here in our presence, it's unexplainable, really.
1: And to be able to be with Jesus any time of the day or night is a beautiful blessing. Being here with him at Thomas Aquinas College and with all the faithful men and women and their families is an honor and a blessing to our Lord Jesus Christ.

exposed to the Eucharist in this way makes you feel like he's there truly with you, present in his being, in his soul, in his divinity. It's just such a blessing to see all the families that came out with their children, to be in the presence of our Lord today. And he truly feels like a friend among us. He's there for us and truly there to be with us and guide us through life and through our ups and downs. And he's such a blessing to be in the presence of. If you ever get this chance to experience to be with the Eucharist in this way, highly recommend being here, being in the presence of our Lord any time of the day.

Dear children, the Most High sent me to you to teach you how to pray. Prayer opens hearts and gives hope, and faith is born and strengthened. I invite you, children, with love, to return to God. Because God, it's your love and hope. You have no future if you do not decide for God. And that is why I am with you. To guide you to decide for conversion and life, and not for death. Thank you for having responded to my call.

Mother Church knows, in fact, that these means, if used correctly, provide valuable help to the human race, since they contribute effectively to resting and cultivating the spirit and to propagating and strengthening the kingdom of God.

Catholic Church, founded by Christ the Lord to bring salvation to all men, and consequently, urged by the need to evangelize, considers that part of its

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Spirit. Amen. O Sacrament Most Holy, O Sacrament Divine, all praise and all thanksgiving be every moment thine. O Sacrament Most Holy, O Sacrament Divine, all praise and all thanksgiving be every moment thine. O Sacrament Most Holy, O Sacrament Divine, all praise and all thanksgiving be every moment thine. Dear Jesus, thank you for another hour of worship and adoration in your presence. As St. Peter exclaimed in your transfiguration on top of the mountain, it is good to be here. In your loving presence, we are here to offer our praise, our thanksgiving, our sorrow for our sins, our yearning with you, our yearning for heaven, and finally, to beg your mercy and love to grant our petitions, especially for those viewers who called into our prayer line. We ask that you inspire and bless all viewers watching right now, all the MariaVision staffers and supporters, so we can continue offering this holy hour of praise, adoration, and petition in your presence. My Lord Jesus Christ, I believe that you are really here in this sacrament. Night and day, you remain here, compassionate and loving. You call, you wait for. You welcome everyone who comes to visit you. I thank you, Jesus, my divine Redeemer, for coming upon the earth for our sake and for instituting the adorable sacrament of the Holy Eucharist in order to remain with us until the end of the world. I thank you for hiding beneath the Eucharistic species your infinite majesty and beauty, which

your angels delight to behold, so that I might have courage to approach the throne of your mercy. I thank you, dear Jesus, for having become the priceless victim, to merit for me the fullness of heavenly favors. Awaken in me such confidence in you that their fullness may descend ever more fruitfully upon my soul. I thank you for offering yourself in thanksgiving to God for all his benefits, spiritual and temporal, which he has bestowed on me. Grant me grace and perseverance in your faithful service. Amen. Te Deum. You are God, we praise you. You are God, we acclaim you. You are the eternal Father, all creation worships you. To you, all angels, all the powers of heaven, cherubim and seraphim, sing in endless praise. Holy, holy, holy Lord, God of power and might, heaven and earth are full of your glory. The glorious company of apostles praise you. The noble fellowship of prophets praise you. The white-robed army of martyrs praise you. Throughout the world, the Holy Church acclaims you. Father of majesty unbounded, your true and only Son, worthy of all worship, and the Holy Spirit, advocate and guide. You, Christ, are the King of glory, the eternal Son of the Father. When you became man to set us free, you did not spurn the Virgin's womb. You overcame the sting of death and opened the kingdom of heaven to all believers. You are seated at God's right hand in glory. We believe that you will come and be our judge. Come then, Lord, and help your people, bought with the price of your own blood. And bring us with your saints to glory everlasting. Save your people, Lord, and bless your inheritance. Govern and uphold them now and always. Day by day, we bless you. We praise your name forever. Keep us today, Lord, from all sin. Have mercy on us, Lord, have mercy. Lord, show us your love and mercy, for we put our trust in you. In you, Lord, is our hope, and we shall never hope in vain.

Lord Jesus Christ, the light of the world, we glorify you as it is right and just. You are the Alpha and the Omega. You are the author of life, which you have lovingly shared unto us. In this particular moment, we seek to commemorate days full of life that have passed, and we joyfully welcome another day of life that you have bestowed upon us. Looking back on this past week, we graciously thank you for the countless blessings, graces, favors, and protection that you have bestowed upon us. We also thank you for the previous week's trials and challenges that have allowed us to realize that we are weak and nothing without you, and that have consequently brought us closer to you in faith, hope, and charity. We are nonetheless heartily sorry for the sins that we have committed and for our omissions, which are all products of our disobedience, pride, neglect, and disregard to do the good that we ought to do. We humbly ask for forgiveness for all our sins of commission and omission in the previous days. As we welcome in your presence this new day, we humbly implore you once again to daily bestow upon us and all our loved ones your redeeming grace and invaluable blessings that will lead us to always do the good that we ought to do. May you be our protector from every kind of physical and spiritual harm, threats, hazards, calamities, illnesses that may be caused by any natural, man-made, or spiritual force. May you be our guide in all the challenges and trials that we will surely face in this day. May you increase our faith, strengthen our hope, and inflame our love for you and our brothers and sisters this year. Mindful of our defects, shortcomings, worldly inclinations, and predisposition to sin, may you grant us the grace and willpower to live out the virtues and to amend and reform our lives this day. Through and with the aid and intercession of your saints, we consecrate this day to your Sacred Heart and to the Immaculate Heart of Mary. We, weak and deficient sinners, renew today our baptismal vows. We entrust all the days of this year to your divine tutelage. We offer you all the achievements, triumphs, failures, and concerns for this day, for your greater glory and sanctification of our souls. Lord Jesus Christ, you are the Lord and center of our lives. You are the reason for our existence. Give us the grace to love you with all of our heart, mind, and soul, now and forever. Amen.

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Lord, hear our prayer. For the intentions of Serena in Hayward, California, for help quitting smoking, for the repose of her husband's soul, for her three kids, and for help navigating grief. Lord, hear our prayer. For the intentions of Josephine Pira of Tonawanda, New York. For healing of her hand and fingers. Lord, hear our prayer. For the intentions of an anonymous student, for help with dealing with emotions and communicating them well to others. Lord, hear our prayer. For the intentions of Karen in Indiana, for her and her husband who both have Lyme disease. Also, for help with financial issues, with house repair, and also for their dog, Poppy, who is sick. Lord, hear our prayer. For the intentions of John in Pennsylvania, for help with health and finances, also for Carol, Ronnie, and Sue Ellen. Lord, hear our prayer. For the intentions of Roger in Jacksonville, Florida, for his health, mentally, physically, emotionally, and spiritually. Lord, hear our prayer. For the intentions of Will Beauregard of California, for help with his depression and the loss of a friendship. Lord, hear our prayer. For the intentions of Erica and Roosevelt Upshaw of Georgia, for help with financial issues. Lord, hear our prayer. For the intentions of Christine Ward.

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Lord, hear our prayer. For the intentions of Lorenka Flores of San Antonio, Texas. For her and her husband and her family, Sister Margarita, her grandson Lawrence, who was in an accident, and Gina, Alexis, and Sierra. Lord, hear our prayer. For the intentions of Joe in San Antonio, Texas. For the healing of legs and his inability to walk, and for wisdom and understanding to see God's will. Lord, hear our prayer. For the intentions of Moreno Umberto of Dallas, Texas. For healing from a car accident and help from insurance. Lord, hear our prayer. For the intentions of Eliana of Maryland, for her health and for her daughter's health. Lord, hear our prayer. For the intentions of Clinton Lewis of Detroit, Michigan, for overall health and well-being. Lord, hear our prayer. For the intentions of James Phillips of Detroit, Michigan, for his health, help with finances, and that his parents can come to his ball game and that he has fun. Lord, hear our prayer. For the intentions of Anna in Texas, for her son Abel, who's having a liver transplant, her grandson Charlie, who has a kidney infection, and for herself, who cannot walk. Lord, hear our prayer. For the intentions of John Romanowski of Florida, for his health. Lord, hear our prayer. For the intentions of Marjorie in Pittsburgh, Pennsylvania, for her daughter's heart issues and her twin sister. Lord, hear our prayer. For the intentions of Willie in North Carolina, for help with his seizures and ADHD. Lord, hear our prayer. For the intentions of Roberto Isla of California, for the conversion of his daughter's neighbor who is in a satanic cult,
and for protection.

of his daughter, her husband, and her daughter. Lord, hear our prayer. For the intentions of Maria Mendez of Arlington, Texas. For her son and her husband. Lord, hear our prayer. For the intentions of Mary Lewandowski of Sanford, Florida. For son, Adam. For brother, Walter. For her and her friends, help with purity. For Tom Estes and Mary Brock Carlisle. Lord, hear our prayer. For the intentions of Michelle Lewis of San Francisco, California. For a quick and full recovery on her upcoming surgery on her intestines and ovaries. Lord, hear our prayer. For the intentions of Maria Alonzo of San Antonio, Texas. For strength in her marriage with her husband, Armando, and for both their overall physical and mental health. Lord, hear our prayer. For the intentions of Brenda Sherratti of Monterey, California. For help with an upcoming complicated surgery and that she does not have to have fusion surgery on her ankle. Lord, hear our prayer. For the intentions of Jerry in San Antonio, Texas. For his nephew, Juan, that God will heal him. Lord, hear our prayer. For the intentions of Stella in San Antonio, Texas, for her and her 28-year-old daughter, Angelina, for their financial burdens to disappear and for them to feel less alone and abandoned. Lord, hear our prayer. For the intentions of Brenda in Texas, for her health and for her family, and that she can find a job and not lose her car. Lord, hear our prayer. For the intentions of Laura McGuire of Pennsylvania, for her financial and emotional well-being after the passing of her husband and for the repose of his soul. Lord, hear our prayer. For the intentions of Russell, for protection for himself and for his wife struggling with bipolar disorder. Lord, hear our prayer. For the intentions of Jose Torres of San Antonio, Texas. For his wife, Maria Torres, and her health.

Lord, hear our prayer. For the intentions of James Saprito of Pittsburgh, Pennsylvania. For the health of him and his girlfriend, Leah. Lord, hear our prayer. For the intentions of John in Pennsylvania. For his health and financial issues. And for Sue Ellen, Carol, and Ron Acree. Lord, hear our prayer. For the intentions of an anonymous student, for help in finding a job. Lord, hear our prayer. For the intentions of Maria Rosales of Mexico, for her whole family, especially her sister who had a major surgery, and for her mom who is bedridden, and for her strength to take care of both of them. Lord, hear our prayer. For the intentions of Rose in Georgia, for help with pain and financial struggles, for her family and John Schmidt, and for peace with neighbors. Lord, hear our prayer. For the intentions of an anonymous student, for help with becoming their best self and reaching their full potential. Lord, hear our prayer. For the intentions of two anonymous students, for help with learning how to speak more confidently and be less shy. Lord, hear our prayer. For the intentions of Joe in Inverness, Florida. For the Avanti Skilled Nursing Center, its owners, staff, and patients. Lord, hear our prayer. For the intentions of an anonymous student in Lebanon, for help with this student being able to go back to their country to see their people and land. Lord, hear our prayer. For the intentions of an anonymous student, for help with mental health issues and financial issues. Lord, hear our prayer. For the intentions of an anonymous student, for help and guidance with the uncertainty of life. Lord, hear our prayer. For the intentions of an anonymous student, for help with financial troubles. Lord, hear our prayer. O Lord and Vivifier, your grace has achieved for us all that you had spoken and promised. Grant us access to the place of your peace, for you are our vivifier. You are our consoler. You are our life remedy. You are our standard of victory. Blessed are we, O Lord, because we have known you. Blessed are we because we have believed in you. Blessed are we because we bear your wounds and the sign of your blood on our countenances.
Blessed are we because you are our great hope. Blessed are we because you are our God forever.

Lord, make me an instrument of your peace. Where there is hatred, let me bring love. Where there is offense, let me bring pardon. Where there is discord, let me bring union. Where there is error, bring truth. Where there is doubt, let me bring faith. Where there is despair, let me bring hope. Where there is darkness, let me bring your light. Where there is sadness, let me bring joy. O Master, let me not seek as much to be consoled as to consoled, to be understood as to understand, to be loved as to love. For it is in giving that one receives. It is in self-forgetting that one finds. It is in pardoning that one is pardoned. It is in dying that one is raised to eternal life.

My soul proclaims the greatness of the Lord. My spirit rejoices in God, my Savior. For he has looked with favor on his lowly servant. From this day, all generations will call me blessed. The Almighty has done great things for me, and holy is his name. He has mercy on those who fear him in every generation. He has shown the strength of his arm. He has scattered the proud in their conceit. He has cast down the mighty from their thrones and has lifted up the lowly. He has filled the hungry with good things, and the rich he has sent away empty. He has come to the help of his servant Israel. For he remembered his promise of mercy, the promise he made to our fathers, to Abraham and his children forever.

Praise you, Jesus. You are my life, my love. Praise you, Jesus. You are the Lord of Lords. Praise you, Jesus. You are Christ the King. Praise you, Jesus. You are the King of creation. Praise you, Jesus. You are the light of the world. Praise you, Jesus. You are the way for our life. Praise you, Jesus. You are the only truth. Praise you, Jesus. You are the Prince of Peace. Praise you, Jesus. You are the living Word. Praise you, Jesus. You are the Redeemer. Praise you, Jesus. You are the Messiah. Praise you, Jesus. You are the Good Shepherd. Praise you, Jesus. You are the Rock of all ages. Praise you, Jesus. You are our fortress. Praise you, Jesus. You are our victory. Praise you, Jesus. You are our salvation. Praise you, Jesus. You are our wisdom. Praise you, Jesus. You are the great I am. Praise you, Jesus. You are our joy. Praise you, Jesus. You are our defense. Praise you, Jesus. You are my protector. Praise you, Jesus. You are my provider. Praise you, Jesus. You are all that I need. Praise you, Jesus. You are all that I want. Praise you, Jesus. You are our strength. Praise you, Jesus. You are the Almighty. Praise you, Jesus. You are the Alpha and the Omega. Praise you, Jesus. You are the Savior of the world. In the name of the Father, and of the Son, and of the Holy Spirit, amen.

Welcome, Maria Vision. We are honored to receive the torch of peace in our community. Thanks God for being here today. We are praying today the Holy Rosary for all our intentions. We especially pray for every child. We want to get peace and love them, to feel your love and give them the peace for your love.

0: Hi, my name is Guadalupe. I love God and I want everyone to pray the Holy Rosary.
1: We were gathered today to pray the Holy Rosary, and we prayed for world peace, world hunger, for all the families around the world, and for all the children that have been aborted around the world. I recommend praying the Holy Rosary because not only is it a huge protection, but you also establish and build a really good connection with God. And it's important to build a connection with God because the closer we are to Him, the more He protects us and stays by our side. Remember that your life is in God's hands, and that putting your trust into Him and building a connection with Him will really benefit you and can increase your chances of

My little ones, I want to instruct you in the virtue of obedience. Because if you are obedient, you will climb high peaks of holiness. Obey the motions of the Holy Spirit, my spouse. He instructs you for a purpose. His divine breath moves you and impels you to follow the freshness of his wind, the gentle waves of his presence. Go forth because you are empowered by his voice. Stop for a moment at the urging of your heart and discern God's will. What comes from him must give you peace. The distress and confusion of your spirit does not come from God. Obedience polishes the roughness of your heart, files the sharpness of your life, and shapes the roughness of your being. Obedience makes you like formless wood, which the craftsman carves with effort and constant labor into perfect works. Obedience is a sign that God is in you and a sign that he is in what you do. So go forth, denying yourself, denying your wants and interests, to give glory to his name. Be obedient as my son Jesus was obedient to the salvific plan of God. He made no resistance to his father's great plan. He accepted it, despite the suffering and humiliations that he would have to endure in order to obey his father, to bring about our salvation by his death on the cross. Be obedient like the first disciples, who left everything, risked everything to follow in his footsteps, to embrace the cross, because all following implies resignations and sacrifices that hurt. Be obedient like the patriarchs and the prophets, strong and temperate men in the faith, men in worn-out sandals who acted according to the will of God. Be obedient like the apostles, anointed by God, who allowed themselves to be molded, crushed, and kneaded to give glory to the God who called them. Be obedient as I was. I did not question God's plan. I put myself in his hands to guide me in his divine plan. I completely abandoned myself to his project of love.

And we are so thankful and grateful to God that the National Eucharistic Pilgrimage is here in our diocese. We just finished the procession from St. Mary's to St. Joseph's Cathedral, where we are right now. We're about to celebrate the 10:30 Mass with our bishop, and it just means the world to us to have the National Eucharistic Pilgrimage visit New Hampshire.

am at St. Joseph's Cathedral in New Hampshire, and I am so joyful to welcome our Lord Jesus Christ. This is just a wonderful moment in history in the United States of America, and especially here in New Hampshire, where we can welcome our Lord Jesus with open arms. And I am so excited to see what he will do for our country, for my state, and for the world.

Dear children, I am calling you to go into nature and to pray for the Most High to speak to your heart, and that you may feel the power of the Holy Spirit, so as to witness the love which God has for every creature. I am with you, and I intercede for you. Thank you for having responded to my call.

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You are the light of the world. Preach the gospel to all creation. 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Maria Visión is a broadcast network that shows the ideal way of life found in the daily struggle of mankind to achieve eternal life. 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

Dear friends, I am Father Angel Espinoza de los Monteros, and it is a pleasure to share with you today something more than just a reflection. This is a full explanation, yes, also a reflection, but an explanation about faith. And I hope you'll share it with everyone you know. After reading several books and drawing from my own personal experience, I decided to call this talk exactly, Why Am I Catholic? First, keep in mind that Catholic means universal. Nowadays, a lot of people, even when they're trying to criticize, say Catholics without even knowing what they're talking about. They're basically shouting universal at us, as if it were an insult. It was the universal church, the only one that existed. Today, there have been divisions. But pay close attention to what St. Paul says in his letter to the Ephesians 4:4-5. One body and one spirit, just as there is one hope to which you have been called. One Lord, one faith, one baptism, one God and Father. Faith is worth more than gold, and that's why, if you have doubts, make sure first. If you're sure, share your faith. If you've lost it, get it back, because it's worth gold more than gold. Sometimes you hear people say, I used to be Catholic, but now I'm. And they start listing, I've got nothing against Lutherans, Anglicans, Calvinists, Christians, or even, let's not even mention when they say, I'm nothing now. I don't approve of you leaving, of you going away. You can't really leave the church, because those who are baptized in the Catholic Church, it's not a club. It's not like you return your membership card and I punch a hole in it. No, no, it's a baptism. No one can actually leave, but you can stop attending. You can drift away. I don't approve of you distancing yourself from the Catholic Church, but I respect your decision to trade the faith God gave you for the one you prefer. But at least allow me to say something. Why am I Catholic? And why do I want to remain Catholic until the last day of my life? First of all, I am Catholic because it is the church that Christ founded. It's that simple and straightforward. Christ does everything. He does it for our salvation. If Christ founded a church, he did it to save us, and we all must belong to it. If Christ didn't found any, then all churches are false and we shouldn't belong to any of them. That's why, even though we recognize the many elements of holiness and truth that exist in other churches, for a Catholic, it makes no sense or has no reason to leave the Church of Christ to join another founded by a man, no matter how intelligent or famous he may be. Christ, our only Savior, established his holy church. This one church subsists in the Catholic Church. This is logical. If there is only one Savior, there must be only one church. I respect and acknowledge the many good things that exist in other Christian churches, but I want to live and die in the one that Christ founded. I've even had times when I've been invited to the home of a Christian or someone from another denomination. And they asked me for confession, and when I asked them, but are you Catholic? Are you Christian? What are you? And they tell me, look, Father, any church is good for living, but for dying, only the Catholic Church. I was Catholic. I want to return. Even if it's just for the last days of my life. I want absolution. I want the Eucharist. Second, I am Catholic because my church is a family. There are those who say, I am a Bible Christian and I don't need the church. But this is a huge mistake because being Christian means living in communion with others.
God wants us to help each other on the path to salvation. Yahweh told Noah to build an ark, and everyone inside was saved. If you read the first letter of St. Peter, 3:20, Noah was saved with his family. That's why the ark is a symbol of the church. The Israelites were saved together with Moses as their leader and guide. The church, which is the new people of God. If you think you can cross the desert alone, using only your own interpretation of the Bible as your map, don't blame God if you get lost. That's why Christ didn't write a book, but instead founded a church. And that's why St. Paul doesn't call the church the Jesus Club, but the body of Christ. So that you understand that by separating yourself from his church, you separate yourself from Christ. You're not just leaving a club. Read the Gospel of John 15:1-6. Third, I am Catholic because in the church I know with certainty the doctrine of Christ. Total, complete. Christ commanded his apostles to teach all of his doctrine to everyone. All of it to everyone, all the time. Read Matthew 28:16-20. And he asked us to listen to them. Whoever listens to you, listens to me. Whoever rejects you, rejects me. Read Luke 10:16. Today there are many who preach Christ, and like St. Paul, we rejoice. But we want to listen only to those whom Christ sent. These are the apostles and their legitimate successors. Fourth, my church is the house of God. I know some Protestant churches that are very large and beautiful, I'd even say gorgeous, and Christ can be present there if they gather in his name, Matthew 18:20. Wherever two are gathered in my name, there I am. But I wouldn't trade them for the quiet, poor, small church in my hometown, because their Christ is truly present under the appearances of bread and wine, the Eucharistic species. There, I can talk to God like a friend, because he is present there. Read Exodus 33:11. Some people say that all churches are the same, and that's true, but only on the outside. Inside, in my church, the sanctuary lamp is lit, the lamp of the Blessed Sacrament, the lamp that symbolizes the presence of God. Read 1 Samuel 3:3. That's why St. Paul rightly says that the church is the house of the living God. Read Timothy 3:15. I am not willing to leave the house of God to go to the neighbor's house. Even if it's bigger, prettier, the singing is better, or it's more beautiful, but where my living God is not present. Fifth, I am Catholic because it is the only living church and it offers me God as the bread of life. I don't want Christ to reproach me, as he said to the Pharisees, "You search the scriptures, but you do not want to come to me to have life." Read John 5:39-40. He invites me. I am the bread of life. Whoever comes to me, I will never cast out. John 6:34-37. All Christian churches search the scriptures like the Pharisees, and everyone claims to be right. That's why they can't agree. That's why they're different. The Lutheran, the Calvinist, Zwingli's, the Anglican, the Christians, not to mention other sects, the Jehovah's Witnesses, the Mormons. They all use the name and image of Christ, but they do not follow him. They search the scriptures like the Pharisees, but only the Catholic Church offers me Christ, the bread of life. John 6:55,
58. If Christ left me the Eucharist as a memorial of his love, how could I ever forget his love? There's no doubt that all churches preach beautiful things about Christ. But what do they give me that is worth more than receiving Christ in the Eucharist? Read the Catechism of the Catholic Church, number 1380. What do they give me that is worth more than receiving Christ in the Eucharist? Good preachers everywhere. Everywhere. Banquets everywhere. Friendship, you don't even need a church for that. Protection, you can find that anywhere. The Eucharist? Only in the Catholic Church. Sixth, I am Catholic because Christ entrusted me to his mother. The beloved disciple at the foot of the cross represented all Christians. If Christ tells me, "Behold your mother," John 19:27, how could I go to another church that despises her and claims she's just any woman? If St. John took her into his home, how could I go to another church? One that doesn't even let me have a picture of the Blessed Virgin. We already know that the picture isn't the Virgin. An image, a painting, an icon, a sculpture, a carving that helps me remember her. Like when I turn on my computer and my mother's photo pops up, I remember her. It's not my mother. It's not my mother. It's a memory, an image that immediately brings my heart to my mother and everything she did for me. It's interesting to understand that. Jesus said, "Mother, behold your son. Woman, behold your son. Son, there is your mother." He never said, "Mary, I leave you with John. John, you stay with Mary." He spoke to us about the mother and the son. Jesus didn't give out special gifts. He didn't leave the Eucharist for just one person. He didn't teach the Our Father to just one person and say, "Only you will pray it." He didn't baptize just one or five people and tell them, "You five will be the only five baptized in all of humanity."

No, everything Jesus did was to go, to send, to evangelize, to bring it, to baptize, to convert, to teach everyone the Eucharist for everyone. My mother said to him, "Son," and John was there representing all of us, just like the 12 at the Eucharist, just like in so many other miracles. He left her for us. I am the son and she is the mother. Seventh, I am Catholic out of love for the truth. According to the Protestant principle of private interpretation of Scripture, everyone can teach their own opinion. I respect other people's opinions, but Christ is the truth, not an opinion. Opinion leads to confusion and division, while truth leads to the only certainty. To have an opinion, today we live in a world where, before, only the intelligent, only the educated, only those who could read, only those who had access to university would give their opinions. Ever since social media exists, we all give our opinions, anyone, even about things we know nothing about. They even ask you if it would be feasible to build a building right here in front. I say yes. Have you already investigated the land? Do you know how deep you have to go? How much space does it need to have? How many minimum hectares are needed so the streets, the water tanks, this, that, the soccer field, or whatever you're going to build will fit? No, I think we could build the city stadium right here in front. Come on, don't give your opinion if you don't know. Ever since social media exists, thank you. Now everything is up for debate. Medicine, architecture, politics, everything is debatable, even religion. This is what the Protestant principle did. The only certainty is Christ. Christ established his church as the pillar and foundation of the truth. Read Timothy 3:15. That's why the Catholic Church is the teacher of truth, and its mission is to explain and teach. Only the truth that is Christ matters, not even the opinions of some priest or religious sister who might not have studied, nor do we teach anything other than what is in the gospel as it is, and 2,000 years of Catholic doctrine. Jesus said to Peter, "What you bind on earth will be bound in heaven. What you loose on earth will be loosed in heaven." He gave that power to him alone. So, to explain and teach only the truth that is Christ. We do not deny that there are many elements of truth in other Christian churches. But remember, a piece of mirror can very well reflect the light of the sun, but that doesn't mean I'm going to leave the sun to keep its reflection. Eighth, I am Catholic because I am inspired by the testimony of its saints, the heroism of its martyrs, the multitude of its virgins, and the zeal of its preachers, the love of its missionaries. There are those who try to confuse us by mentioning the bad popes, the bad priests, the Inquisition, and so on. I answer them this way. Show me a church that has more martyrs who have given their lives for Christ, more missionaries who have preached the gospel, more women consecrated to the service of the poor, and I will go with that church. The silence of those who hear this is eloquent. They don't exist. In fact, all Christian churches come from the Catholic Church. We all had the same one root. Later, because of selfishness, pride, disagreements, or whatever the reason, people started to separate. If it's in the Catholic Church where I see Christ's power the strongest, Christ's grace the most abundant, His holiness the most attractive and engaging, His charity the most effective. These things run through my mind as I speak. The Lazalians, the Jesuits, the Dominicans, the Franciscans, Mother Teresa.

of Calcutta, the Piarists, with the amount of work they've done over 2,000 years. Some of their men and women have made mistakes. Yes, I have too, and so have you. We've all made mistakes. But where else do you find more saints? The Carmelites and many others I can't recall, the Augustinians. Their most appealing holiness, their most effective charity. All those dedicated to education, to hospitals, to prisons, caring for women who have gone astray in life, not to mention men who have gone astray in life. That's why I am and want to continue being Catholic. Ninth, I am Catholic because Christ does not like divisions and wants all of us united to form one flock under one shepherd. The sectarian first sows doubt and distrust, then cuts and separates, and finally monopolizes. Jesus Christ wants unity. Read John 17:21-23. Because unity is a symbol of charity. He prayed for charity. Holy Father, keep in your name those whom you have given me, so that they may be one as we are one. I do not pray only for them, but also for those who will believe in me through their word, so that they may be one. How many prayers do you know that Jesus made? He taught us the Our Father. In Gethsemane, he was praying, Father, if it is possible, let this cup pass from me, but not as I will, but as you will. What other prayers? There are practically none, except in the Gospel of John. From chapter 13, 14, and more specifically from 15, after the washing of the feet, the Last Supper, Jesus begins to pray. Not like when he told us, when you pray, pray like this. No, he didn't teach us the Our Father then. No, he began to pray, to speak with his Father in front of the apostles. Father, may they be one, just as you and I are one. Read it, you'll see how many things he asks the Father for. Our Lord wants there to be one flock and one shepherd in his church. John 10:16. He entrusted his sheep and lambs to Peter. Feed my sheep, feed my lambs. John 21:15-17. If you are a sheep of Christ, let yourself be shepherded by the pastor appointed by Christ. He wants us to be united and not divided into a multitude of churches tailored to the consumer, where everyone can believe more or less in some things, and in some ways we are similar. In other ways, we differ. Read the Catechism of the Catholic Church, number 820. The apostles, those who knew, touched, ate, and drank with Christ, urge us to unity. One single body and not divided members, one single spirit and not many spirits. One single hope, one single Lord, one single faith, one single baptism, one single God and Father. Ephesians 4:4. There are some Christians who say they only accept the Bible and appoint themselves as pastors with the right to form their own flock, create their own hope, invent their own faith, and establish their own baptism. And ultimately, they do not accept any authority other than that of their own reason and judgment to interpret the Bible. Even though the Apostle St. Peter clearly stated that no passage of Scripture is left to one's own will, to one's own interpretation. 10th, why? Because I am Catholic, because my parents baptized me. I am Catholic because my parents baptized me. It's true, I'm not ashamed, because a parent always wants what's best for their children. Some people in

Inherit money, I inherited faith, and I wouldn't trade it for anything. Not for anything in the world. It's like nowadays we should all get baptized at 20 so everyone can choose whatever they want. When I love a son or a daughter with all my heart, I give them the best food, the best things, everything I can, the best affection, the best hugs, the best, the one true faith. I don't just say anything goes. A tenth. I am Catholic by the grace of God. The Catholic faith is a talent that God gave you, and He will ask you to account for it. You are to blame if you lose it through your own negligence. Matthew 25:24-28. That's why Jesus says, "He who perseveres to the end will be saved." Matthew 10:22. The Pope said it recently in these words: "If faith is a talent from God to bring others closer to faith, that's why I give you several pieces of advice. These are the counsels of St. John Paul II. Well, they're also the advice of other priests, but based on what John Paul II said. Faith is a talent. First, steady the faith. The Catholic Church is not afraid of the truth. Steady it. The only thing it fears is ignorance. Martin used to sell stones in the desert to collectors. One day, a geologist came into his shop to buy a souvenir for his children. He picked one that caught his eye and asked, "How much is this?" "They're all $20, but since that one isn't very pretty, I'll sell it for $10." The customer paid the price and went to the bank to deposit it. It was a raw sapphire worth over $1 million, but he didn't know its value. Steady your faith. Not all are the same. Not all are worth the same. Not all have the priceless, immeasurable treasure of the Eucharist. Second piece of advice, practice it. Many people change their faith because they never practiced it. Faith doesn't take hold. It only excites those who live it. That's why there's a saying that's been around for many years, an ignorant Catholic. Soon becomes a Protestant. A Catholic who doesn't practice is sure to become a Protestant. Along these same lines, John Paul II told us, one of the reasons that can lead people to accept the propositions of these new religious movements is the lack of coherence with which some Christians live out their commitment, and also the desire for a more fervent Christian life, which they hope to experience in a particular sect, when the community they attend is not very committed. But this is a deception. The inner discomfort mentioned earlier is overcome through true inner conversion, according to the gospel, and not by joining these kinds of groups thoughtlessly. In short, what the Pope means is, since I didn't find what I was looking for in the Catholic Church, I leave and go to a group that actually practices. The Pope tells us, you should practice. As our Lord Jesus Christ said to St. Francis of Assisi, "Rebuild my church, don't switch churches." And third piece of advice, share it. Also from John Paul II, faith grows stronger when you share it. The strength of sex lies in the silence and passivity of Catholics. The truth doesn't need shouting or a big fuss. It stands on its own. It's enough to preach it clearly and with conviction. Become a full-time evangelizer, sharing with your friends, at home, at work, wherever, your knowledge and your testimony. Share it through your own life. There are two ways to share the faith. With my words, and best of all, with my actions. Of course, through the liturgy, the Mass.
My words, my actions, sacraments. I'll finish by reminding you that the Second Vatican Council recognizes that outside the Catholic Church, there are many elements of holiness and truth, and we feel united with those brothers and sisters in Christ. This is stated in Lumen Gentium, chapter 8. But with equal firmness, it affirms that the fullness of grace and truth was entrusted to the Catholic Church, and to this church were given all the goods of the new covenant, Unitatis Redditi Gratio 3. All teach truths, some less, others more, some churches more, but the Catholic Church is the one that leads to the complete truth, Lumen Gentium 4. She, by the will of Christ, is the teacher of truth, Dignitatis Humani 14. Everything is in the council. The Church recognizes that there are many who honor the Holy Eucharist as the rule of faith and life, Lumen Gentium 15, but it affirms that this scripture is united with tradition and the magisterium. As stated a moment ago, they honor sacred scripture as the norm of faith and life, Lumen Gentium 15. But the Church also affirms that this scripture is linked to tradition and the magisterium, so that neither can exist without the others. From Ibrabom X. Like the great masterpieces of the Church of Christ, everyone imitates it, but no one equals or surpasses it, because it is the work of Christ. Keep in mind that before Scripture, there was tradition and the magisterium. Before Scripture, there were the apostles, the disciples, oral transmission, the teachings of the apostles. Only after many more years was it put into writing. So, which is more important? All three go hand in hand. They cannot exist alone. One cannot exist without the other. If I mention Scripture to you, well, who wrote it? If I mention tradition to you, well, where did it end up? We need Scripture. The magisterium, what is the magisterium based on? You can't separate tradition, magisterium, and Scripture. Let's finish with a short prayer. In which we ask our Lord, Lord Jesus, do not let the crows of doubt eat the seed of faith that you planted in my heart. Let it not be choked by the thorns of my own passions, but through study and witness, let it take root in my heart and bear much fruit. So be it. Share all of this so that there isn't a single Catholic who, deep down, could say, the truth is, I don't know why I'm Catholic. Why are you Catholic? Because I was baptized. Because my parents are Catholic. But what do you believe in? And all of this. This is what we have to believe in. May God always bless you, and let's do all the good we can.

0: I'm late.
1: Yeah, I'm almost done. We'll leave in a bit.
0: No, I'm late.
1: What, like pregnant? You're kidding, right?

0: find out if you're pregnant. And if you are, fix it.
1: What if we just...
0: No. All right? Just whatever you're thinking, no.

0: I mean, can we just talk about it?
1: No, there's nothing to talk about. You know what? If you even think about having this, then I'm done. Then you and me are through.
0: Okay.

0: Hi, I'd like to make an appointment.
1: Do you have anything sooner than that? Like... Okay.
0: Yes.
1: Okay. What time? What time? Thank you.

0: phone.
1: Mama, I'm writing this letter to you. I'm a victim of your abortion, and I've died in the hands of evil. I want to tell you my story and tell other mothers the reality of abortion. I remember very well the moment that separated me from the most beautiful living paradise. The moment that the machine detached me from your womb. I remember, Mama, that I just finished eating, ready to go to sleep as usual. While listening to you talk, I heard a strange voice. This voice filled me with fear and I began to cry. I'm only a defenseless baby, not a clump of tissue, as the man with the strange voice called me. I remember you feeling uneasy and scared, as I felt your heartbeat going up rapidly. All of a sudden, I felt this device pulling on me. I yelled with all my strength and clung on to you. My mommy, how can you, the most beautiful woman in the world, the one with a loving heart so full of

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And my other one. I yelled with pain, Mommy, Mommy! Don't do this to me, I beg you, Mama. Take this pain away from me. I promise I won't do anything you don't like. Please don't let me die. Please, Mama, I beg you. Then my right arm was cruelly ripped from my body. Full of pain and terror, I pleaded you, my mommy, not to let me die. Then my other arm was torn from my body. Is there a baby that loves you? I kept hoping that this was just a terrible nightmare. But it wasn't. For my body was being ripped apart. I had neither legs nor hands. But I didn't care. All I wanted was you to tell me that you loved me and to take this pain away. As the end drew near, I felt my head being crushed by this cold metal object. I said goodbye. The final, I love you.

Mama, I'm writing this letter to you to tell you that I just wanted to be born, to fill you with kisses and hugs and tell you that you were the best mother in the whole world, to brighten your gloomy days and fill you with love and happiness. I thought of the moment when you and I would hug each other and laugh at one another and cry and comfort each other. Now I see that all my dreams have ended. I wanted to tell you that I forgive you and I love you. Trust in God's love and mercy that one day we'll be together with God. Please don't suffer for me. I also want to ask you for a small favor. Tell other pregnant mothers that what they have in their womb is a baby that only wants to be born to make them happy. I love you, Mommy. Susie.

0: I'm late.
1: What, like pregnant?
2: It'll all be over for you.
1: You know, if you even think about having me, then I'm done. Then you and me are through.

Pilgrimage is very important for us, the community, the immigrant community, especially now that we're going through these tough moments with the immigrants.

So we're doing the procession because of my boys. 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That's why I'm here, for them to show the support and how they can continue with the believing in the God.

For me, it's very important because it gathers us, all of us together. It makes us feel like one. And it's all about Jesus. It's all about God, being united with God and Jesus. To me, it's very important. It's unique. It makes me happy. It makes me feel proud because it makes us have a feeling that we have God, that we have Jesus. We are dedicating ourselves to God, to Jesus. And it's indescribable. You can't describe the feeling of a person when we are doing this. It's really, really, like, amazing. It makes us proud. It's all about Jesus. That's all I'm telling you.

My dear children, with joy, I have chosen you, and I am leading you, because in you, little children, I see people of faith, hope, and prayer. May you, little children, believe by the pride that you are mine, and I am leading you to Him who is the way, the truth, and the life. And I am with you, so that peace may win in you and around you, because it's with this intention God has sent me to you. Thank you for having responded to my call.

Begin the Holy Mass on the solemnity of Saints Peter and Saint Paul. In the name of the Father, and of the Son, and of the Holy Spirit. Amen. In the grace of our Lord Jesus Christ, the love of God, and the communion of the Holy Spirit be with you all. Amen. Brothers and sisters, let us acknowledge our sins and so prepare ourselves to celebrate the sacred mysteries. I confess to Almighty God, and to you, my brothers and sisters, that I have greatly sinned in my thoughts and in my words, what I have done, what I have failed to do, through my most grievous fault. Therefore, I ask Blessed Mary, Ever Virgin, all the angels and saints, and you, my brothers and sisters, to pray for me to the Lord our God. May Almighty God have mercy on us, forgive us our sins, and bring us to everlasting life.

Let us pray. O God, who on the solemnity of the apostles Peter and Paul give us the noble and glorious holy joy of this day, grant that we pray that your church may in all things follow the teaching of those through whom she received the beginnings of right religion. Through our Lord Jesus Christ, your Son, who lives and reigns with you in the unity of the Holy Spirit, God, forever and ever. Amen.

0: A reading from the Acts of the Apostles. In those days, King Herod laid hands on some members of the church to harm them. He had James, the brother of John, killed by the sword. And when he saw that this was pleasing to the Jews, he proceeded to arrest Peter also. It was the Feast of Unleavened Bread. He had him taken into custody and put in prison under the guard of four squads of four soldiers each. He intended to bring him before the people after Passover. Peter thus was being kept in prison, but prayer by the church was fervently being made to God on his behalf. On the very night before Herod was to bring him to trial, Peter, secured by double chains, was sleeping between two soldiers, while outside the door, guards kept watch on the prison. Suddenly, the angel of the Lord stood by him, and a light shone in the cell. He tapped Peter on the side and awakened him, saying, "Get up quickly." The chains fell from his wrists. The angel said to him, "Put on your belt and your sandals." He did so. Then he said to him, "Put on your cloak and follow me." So he followed him out, not realizing that what was happening to the angel was real. He thought he was seeing a vision. They passed the first guard, then the second, and came to the iron gate leading out to the city, which opened for them by itself. They emerged and made their way down an alley, and suddenly the angel left him. Then Peter recovered his senses and said, "Now I know for certain that the Lord sent his angel and rescued me from the hand of Herod and from all that the Jewish people were expecting." The word of the Lord.
1: Thanks be to God.

0: A reading from the second letter of St. Paul to Timothy. I, Paul, am already being poured out like a libation, and the time of my departure is at hand. I have competed well. I have finished the race. I have kept the faith. From now on, the crown of righteousness awaits me, which the Lord, the just judge, will award me on that day, and not only to me, but to all who have longed for his appearance. The Lord stood by me and gave me strength, so that through the proclamation might be completed, and all Gentiles might hear it. And I was rescued from the lion's mouth. The Lord will rescue me from every evil threat and will bring me safe to his heavenly kingdom. To him be glory forever and ever. Amen. The word of the Lord.
1: Thanks be to God.

0: The Lord be with you.
1: And with your spirit.
0: A reading from the Holy Gospel according to Matthew.
1: Glory to you, Lord.
0: When Jesus went into the region of Caesarea Philippi, he said to his disciples, "Who do people say that the Son of Man is?" They replied, "Some say John the Baptist, others Elijah, still others Jeremiah or one of the prophets." He said to them, "But who do you say that I am?" Simon Peter said in reply, "You are the Christ, the Son of the living God." Jesus said to him in reply, "Blessed are you, Simon, son of Jonah, for flesh and blood has not revealed this to you, but my heavenly Father. And so I say to you, you are Peter. Upon this rock I will build my church, and the gates of the netherworld shall not prevail against it. I will give you the keys to the kingdom of heaven. Whatever you bind on earth shall be bound in heaven, and whatever you loose on earth shall be loosed in heaven." The Gospel of the Lord.
1: Praise to you, Lord Jesus Christ.

You are Peter, and upon this rock I will build my church, and the gates of the netherworld shall not prevail against it. Today we celebrate these two, well, I guess you could say giants, among the greatest of saints in the kingdom of heaven, and you would think that they would have their own feast day, but no, the church wants to celebrate them together. The early fathers of the church and the popes described them as twin pillars of the church, of the visible church. Both of them were martyred in Rome around near the same time, around, you know, give or take, around 64 BC under Nero's persecution in Rome. Of course, they laid the foundations of the Catholic faith. We think of all their journeys and all their traveling and all their preaching, laying that foundation, and how dauntless they were. There's really only one thing that could have moved them to do that, take up those great labors and that great degree of suffering. Well, they knew the Lord. It's what it takes. It's always what it takes. If we don't know the Lord well, we won't have the motive. We won't have the impetus. We won't have the strength. But knowing Jesus and knowing him personally is what moved them on. And we know both of them met our Lord in life. Well, St. Peter, of course, imagine spending 3 years speaking with our Lord, and even after his resurrection, what a blessed reality. Peter didn't just believe, he knew that Jesus was Lord. What an amazing grace, and that he was more than that, a friend. St. Paul, of course, we know, was taken up into the so-called third heaven, right, where he saw our Lord. And by the way, in terms of ancient cosmology, the first heaven is like the sky with the birds and the clouds. The second heaven would be like the sphere of the planets and the stars and so forth. So third heaven meaning what we call heaven. See our Lord in person, in glory. That would be the foundation, the motive of his work. Peter would say, Peter from that time on, he would wish to embrace poverty, wish to embrace, and after you've seen the richness of our Lord, after you've seen that, what is there left, right? Why would you even want anything if you know where you're going? He would be a person with a real spirit of poverty, and we see that in the Gospels too. You see in the Acts of the Apostles when Peter and John are going up to the temple, and they meet that lame man. He's looking for something. And what does Peter say? Silver and gold, I have not. But what I do have, I give it to you. Be healed. And of course, he jumps up, he's healed. That's real wealth. That's God. When we have that, what else matters? Even if everything else gets taken away. Similarly, Paul. How on earth could he have done what he did? How many times beaten, just constantly going around, thrown into prison? He must have thought when he entered a town, here goes again. Wonder what's going to happen. He found himself often enough in the middle of a melee. People angry, shouting on either side. But he was unstoppable. Sometimes we get a little afraid when we get a grimace from somebody. That's not St. Paul. That's not St. Peter. You'd have to do an awful lot more than grimace at them. Paul, right into the very last inches of his life in Iconium or Lystra. First they thought he was a Greek god, and then they figured out he wasn't, and then they decided they were going to stone him. And they leave him for dead. Right? And what does he do? Well, he gets up. What does he do? He doesn't stop. It just keeps going. Okay, what's next? I've just been stoned to death. Just about, what's next? These two apostles are two hearts of the church, like the sacred hearts of Jesus. And we need these hearts ourselves. We need to see Jesus. We need to see Jesus, know who he is, believe in his friendship, believe in his love. And that's the motivation.
So how are you going to see Jesus? Then that's the problem, right? Well, we know he's here. He's totally present. St. Peter and Paul, they're here. This is their liturgy. The saints are here. But now, what? We got to connect with them, right? Connect by that life of prayer, that life of faith, growing in love. And, you know, maybe one day the Lord will show you something like St. Paul. It'd be great. I wish he'd do it for you. But if you don't get that, it's because God knows that that's not what you need. But anyway, let's keep going on towards the Lord, praying, drawing close to him in this world, and giving thanks, of course, here today for these two great saints, for their witness, for their lives, for the heart of Christ that they carried with them. Saints Peter and Paul, praying for us.

0: My brothers and sisters, if you stand to recite our faith together. I believe in one God, the Father Almighty, maker of heaven and earth, of all things visible and invisible. I believe in one Lord, Jesus Christ, the only begotten Son of God, born of the Father before all ages, God from God, light from light, true God from true God, begotten, not made, consubstantial with the Father. Through him all things were made. For us men and for our salvation, he came down from heaven, and by the Holy Spirit was incarnate of the Virgin Mary, and became man. For our sake he was crucified under Pontius Pilate, suffered death and was buried, and rose again on the third day in accordance with the Scriptures. He ascended into heaven and is seated at the right hand of the Father. He will come again in glory to judge the living and the dead, and his kingdom will have no end. I believe in the Holy Spirit, the Lord, the giver of life, who proceeds from the Father and the Son, who with the Father and the Son is adored and glorified, who has spoken through the prophets. I believe in one holy, Catholic, and apostolic church. I confess one baptism for the forgiveness of sins, and I look forward to the resurrection of the dead and the life of the world to come. We bring our intentions to the Father with the same faith of the apostles, St. Peter the fisherman, on whom the church is built, and St. Paul the teacher of so many nations.
1: For our Pope Leo, the successor of St. Peter, that he may bear the keys of the kingdom with wisdom and a pastor's love, let us pray to the Lord.
0: Lord, hear our prayer.
1: For the nations where Christ is not known, that missionaries with the zeal of St. Paul may bring them the good news, let us pray to the Lord.
0: Lord, hear our prayer.
1: For those seeking the truth, that they may be one with us in the peace and unity of the church that is Catholic and apostolic, let us pray to the Lord.
0: Lord, hear our prayer.
1: For fidelity and loyalty, that we may love our faith and eagerly share it with others, let us pray to the Lord.
0: Lord, hear our prayer.
1: For the souls of the departed, that they may be made worthy of the crown of righteousness, let us pray to the Lord.
0: Lord, hear our prayer. We also pray for all those areas.

The areas of the world that have been decimated by natural disasters, particularly Venezuela, California, and Japan. For these we pray to the Lord. We pray for the primary intention of this Mass, for the repose of this soul. Pardon me. For Liam and Amanda Cordero, we pray to the Lord. Almighty God and Father, hear the prayers of this community gathered in the faith of the apostles, and helped by their intercession, we ask this through Christ our Lord. Amen.

0: Pray, brothers and sisters, that my sacrifice and yours may be acceptable to God the Almighty Father. May the prayer of the apostles, O Lord, accompany the sacrificial gift that we may present to your name for consecration, and may their intercession make us devoted to you in celebration of the sacrifice, through Christ our Lord. Amen. The Lord be with you.
1: And with your spirit.
0: Lift up your hearts.
1: We lift them up to the Lord.
0: Let us give thanks to the Lord our God.
1: It is right and just.
0: It is truly right and just, our duty and our salvation, always and everywhere to give you thanks, Lord, Holy Father, Almighty and Eternal God. For by your providence, the blessed apostles Peter and Paul bring us joy, Peter foremost in confessing the faith, Paul its outstanding preacher, Peter who established the early church from the remnant of Israel, Paul, master and teacher of the Gentiles that you call. And so, each in a different way, gathered together the one family of Christ, and reserved together through the revered together through the world, they share one martyr's crown. And therefore, with all the angels and saints, we praise you, as without end, we acclaim.

To you, therefore, most merciful Father, we make humble prayer and petition through Jesus Christ, your Son, our Lord, that you accept and bless these gifts, these offerings, these holy and unblemished sacrifices, which we offer you firstly for your holy Catholic Church. Be pleased to grant her peace, to guard, unite, and govern her throughout the whole world, together with your servant, Leo, our Pope, and Frank, our Bishop, and all those who, holding to the

truth, and on the Catholic and Apostolic faith. Remember, Lord, your servants, and all gathered here, whose faith and devotion are known to you. For them we offer you the sacrifice of praise, or they offer it for themselves, and all who are dear to them, for the redemption of their souls, in hope of health and well-being, and paying their homage to you, the eternal God, living and true. In communion with those whose memory we venerate, especially the glorious ever-Virgin Mary, Mother of our God and Lord Jesus Christ, and blessed Joseph, her spouse, your blessed apostles and martyrs, Peter and Paul, Andrew, and all your saints. We ask that through their merits and prayers, in all things we may be defended by your protecting help. Therefore, Lord, we pray, graciously accept this oblation of our service, that of your whole family, order our days in your peace, and command that we be delivered from eternal damnation and counted among the flock of those you have chosen. Please, O God, we pray, to bless, acknowledge, and approve this offering in every respect. Make it spiritual and acceptable, so that it may become for us the body and blood of your most beloved Son, our Lord Jesus Christ. On the day before he was to suffer, he took bread in his holy and venerable hands, and with eyes raised to heaven, to you, O God, his almighty Father, giving you thanks, he said the blessing, broke the bread, and gave it to his disciples, saying, "Take this, all of you, and eat of it. For this is my body, which will be given up for you."

In a similar way, when supper was ended, he took this precious chalice in his holy and venerable hands, and once more giving you thanks, he said the blessing and gave the chalice to his disciples, saying, "Take this, all of you, and drink from it, for this is the chalice of my blood, the blood of the new and eternal covenant, which will be poured out for you and for many for the forgiveness of sins. Do this in memory of me."

Therefore, O Lord, as we celebrate the memorial of the Blessed Passion, the resurrection from the dead, and the glorious ascension into heaven of Christ your Son, our Lord, we, your servants and your holy people, offer to your glorious majesty, from the gifts that you have given us, this pure victim, this holy victim, this spotless victim, the holy bread of eternal life, and the chalice of everlasting salvation. Be pleased to look upon these offerings with a serene and kindly countenance, to accept them as once you were pleased to accept the gifts of your servant Abel the Just, the sacrifice of Abraham our father in faith, and the offering of your high priest Melchizedek, a holy sacrifice, a spotless victim. In humble prayer we ask you, Almighty God, command that these gifts be borne by the hands of your holy angel to your altar on high in the sight of your majesty, so that all of us who through this participation at the altar receive the most holy body and blood of your Son may be filled with every grace and heavenly blessing. Remember also, Lord, your servants who have gone before us with a sign of faith and rest in the sleep of peace. Grant them, O Lord, we pray, and all who sleep in Christ, a place of refreshment, light, and peace. To us also, your servants, who, though sinners, hope in your abundant mercies, graciously grant some share and fellowship with your holy apostles and martyrs, with John the Baptist, Stephen, Matthias, Barnabas, and all your saints. Admit us, we beseech you, into their company, not weighing our merits, but granting us your pardon through Christ our Lord, through whom you continue to make all these good things, O Lord. You sanctify them, fill them with life, bless them, and bestow them upon us.

0: At the Savior's command, informed by divine teaching, we dare to say, Our Father, who art in heaven, hallowed be thy name. Thy kingdom come, thy will be done, on earth as it is in heaven. Give us this day our daily bread, and forgive us our trespasses, as we forgive those who trespass against us. And lead us not into temptation, but deliver us from evil. Deliver us, Lord, we pray, from every evil. Graciously grant peace in our days, that by the help of your mercy, we may be always free from sin and safe from all distress, as we await the blessed hope and the coming of our Savior, Jesus Christ.
1: For the kingdom, the power, and the glory are yours.
0: Lord Jesus Christ, who said to your apostles, Peace I leave you, my peace I give you, look not on our sins, but on the faith of your church, and graciously grant her peace and unity in accordance with your will, who live and reign forever and ever. Amen. The peace of the Lord be with you always.
1: And with your spirit.

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Behold him who takes away the sins of the world. Blessed are those called to the supper of the Lamb. Lord, I am not worthy that you should enter under my roof, but only say the word, and my soul shall be healed.

0: Let us pray. Grant us, O Lord, who have been renewed by this sacrament, to live in the church, that persevering in the breaking of the bread and in the teaching of the apostles, we may be one at heart and soul, made steadfast in your love through Christ our Lord.
1: Amen. Bow down for the blessing.
0: May Almighty God bless you, for he has made you steadfast in St. Peter's saving confession, and through it has set you on the solid rock of the church's faith.
1: Amen.
0: And having instructed you by the tireless preaching of St. Paul, may God teach you constantly by his example to win brothers and sisters for Christ.
1: Amen.
0: So that by the keys of St. Peter and the words of St. Paul, and by the support of their intercession, God may bring us happily to that homeland that Peter attained on the cross and Paul by the blade of his sword.
1: Amen.
0: May Almighty God bless you, the Father, the Son, and the Holy Spirit. Amen.
1: Go in peace, glorifying the Lord by your life.
0: Thanks be to God. Saint Michael, the Archangel, defend us in battle. Be our protection against the wickedness and snares of the devil. May God rebuke him, we humbly pray. And do thou, Prince of the heavenly host, by the power of God, cast into hell Satan and all evil spirits, wander throughout the world, seeking the ruin of souls.

just had a beautiful procession in honor of Our Lady of the Rosary, who is a light that has come into the world. Our Lady brings the light of Christ and leads us on the journey of peace. She's been entrusted with the peace of the world. The Queen of Peace comes to us, and for those who look to her, she shows them the road of peace. Let us pray this day to Our Lady of the Rosary, the Queen of Peace, that we might reject whatever is contrary to the gospel and follow her along a path that leads to peace and to eternal life. God bless you.

brothers and sisters, what a blessing to be here in Ventnor, New Jersey, celebrating the feast of the Immaculate Heart of Mary, walking with our Lord Jesus in procession on the boardwalk, proclaiming to the world that God so loved the world, he gave his only son, and that son was with us. And the love of his heart was beating. I felt his heart beating for the love of all the people in Ventnor and beyond. May they be blessed by our pilgrimage. May we carry Jesus with us. May his heart inflame our heart to share his love with the world and with those around us, especially those in most need of his mercy. Immaculate Heart of Mary, pray for us.

This is a time that allows us to let everyone know how much Jesus loves all of us. He asks us to care for our neighbor and to be there for each other. My spiritual feelings is just, of course, feeling closer to God, and He asks us to go out and spread the word and preach the Bible, and we can do that through our actions, not only through words, but just through our actions representing the walking, the Eucharistic walk, is letting everyone know that we are faithful followers of Jesus Christ.

grow. I am calling you to return to God and to God's commandments, that it may be good for you on earth, and that you may come out of this crisis into which you have entered, because you are not listening to God, who loves you and desires to save you and lead you to a new life. Thank you for having responded to my call.

has ever been, made small and has remained in the host. Jesus, we believe that you are truly present in this sacrament of love. With infinite love, you love us. Here you receive us with open arms and fill us with peace, interceding for us to the Father to obtain all that truly makes us happy and holy. We have come to worship you in spirit and truth. Here you are yourself, and we know that your heart burns for each one of us and that you long to be loved by each of us in return. You come with infinite love and humility in the sacred host so that we may not be afraid to draw near you. We ask that through the Immaculate Heart of Mary, we learn to love you with perfect love so that we can forgive others as you forgive. We bless you, Lord, for the gift of yourself in the Holy Eucharist. We adore you as the treasure of our hearts. We praise you for your infinite mercy. We want to console you for those who do not love you and to ask you with trust that you will open the gates of your love upon the whole world, that all may be one in your divine will, in your love, and in your heart. Our Lord and our God, you are the living water that renews, loves, rejoices, and flows from your heart in the Eucharist for all those who come to you. We praise you and we bless you. All glory be to you, Jesus, for this sacrament of unity that brings us today to you in a lasting friendship, in a divine intimacy, will you prove without a doubt that God is love. Give me, Jesus, that perfect love that casts out everything fair and that our souls may find the rest living in your tenderness. Free our minds from all anxiety and discomfort so that with the confidence of a child, we can surrender to you along with our freedom and understanding through the Immaculate Heart of Mary. Eucharistic Heart of Jesus, burning with love for us, inflame our hearts with love for you

until with you we have one will, so that we can love the things that you love and do what you would do. Because you have said, everyone who does the will of my Father is my brother, my sister, and my mother. Center our lives in the depth of your love, Jesus, so that we may be free from the seductions of the flesh and of the passing things of this world. May we find our joy in your friendship, our treasure in your love, our riches in your merits, our weakness in your grace, our happiness in union with you, and peace in the Father's will. All praise to you, Jesus, for your power and love in the Blessed Sacrament. Here you constantly intercede for the salvation of all. Here you continue to atone for every sin committed, offering the merits of Calvary to make amends for every wrong. Here you call us to join you in prayer so that we can hear you, receive many blessings, and comfort you. In you, with you, and through you, we pray with trust for the conversion of the whole world without having any merit of our own, but trusting in yours. We offer to the Heavenly Father the infinite merits of your Sacred Heart, together with the merits of the Immaculate Heart of Mary for the salvation of souls. Free all people, Jesus, from the bondage of sin and division, for each soul is so precious to you. Bring us home rejoicing in the victory of your mercy. Through the infinite merits of your holy wounds, because you are more powerful than all the forces of hell, we trust completely in your promise of the gospel. Behold, I come to make all things new. Praise be to you, Jesus, truly present in the Blessed Sacrament. Lamb of God, King of Kings, our Savior, Light of the world, by the light of your Eucharistic love, expel all darkness from our minds and hearts so that we can clearly see the height and depth of your personal love for us. With this light, Jesus, our faith increases. Perfect our hope so that we never give in to any form of sadness or discouragement. Give us wisdom to see everything from God's point of view, so that we can walk in the light of truth and virtue, living according to the will of the Father. May the heart of Jesus in the Blessed Sacrament always be praised, always adored and loved with grateful love in all the tabernacles of the world until the end of time. Amen.

Heavenly Father, we come before you today with a heart full and overflowing with gratitude. Thank you, Lord, for the magnificent world you have created. Thank you, Jesus, that we are not alone. You are here always, in all the tabernacles of the earth, and because we always find in you the comfort in our afflictions, healing in our sicknesses, and strength in our weaknesses. Thank you for your precious body and blood that saves us and gives us eternal life. Thank you for your merciful love that forgives us all. All praise to you, Lord Jesus, in the Blessed Sacrament. We thank you for the immensity of heaven that reflects your greatness and for each new day you give us. We praise and bless you for the delicate petals and vibrant colors of the flowers. Lord, we are fascinated by the starry nights you have created, the moon and the sun that illuminate the darkness and remind us of your infinite reach. Most of all, we thank you for the people we love, for the families who take care of us, and the friends who walk by our side. Thank you for the joy of your love. May we never be blind to the beauty that surrounds us, but may we always walk in spirit of praise and thanksgiving for your wonderful works. Thank you that you cleanse our sins, which are very heavy burdens on our hearts. All praise to you, Lord, in the Blessed Sacrament. Thank you, Lord, for all the blessings you pour out in your tabernacle and in the church. Thank you for the strength of your blessed sacraments. All praise to you, Jesus, in the Blessed Sacrament. The ends of the earth marvel at your wonders. The whole earth, from sunrise to sunset, filled with your joy. Give thanks to the Lord. Open the doors of holiness to us. We will enter and give thanks. This is the door of the Lord through which the righteous may enter. We will thank you that you have responded to our call and that you have saved us. The stone which the builders discarded, it has become the cornerstone. This is the work of the Lord. Lord, what a wonder for our eyes to behold. This very day was made by you, the Lord. We rejoice and rejoice. We offer our heartfelt thanks to you, Lord, in the Blessed Sacrament of the altar. O Lord, grant us your salvation. May you be forever blessed and praised. The Lord God is indeed our light. We give thanks to you, Lord, because you are good, because your mercy is eternal and your love lasts forever. Glory be to the Father, and to the Son, and to the Holy Spirit, as it was in the beginning, is now, and will be forever. Amen.

Reparation to the Blessed Sacrament. My Jesus, I love you with all my heart. I feel sorry to have offended your infinite goodness so many times. I promise with your grace not to offend you again in the future. I give you all my will, my affections, my desires, and everything I possess. From now on, dispose of me and everything I have as you please. All I ask and desire is your holy love, the final perseverance, and the perfect fulfillment of your will. I entrust you the souls in purgatory, but especially to those who had the greatest devotion to the Blessed Sacrament and to the Blessed Virgin Mary. Sacred Heart of Jesus, in you we place our trust and offer this prayer of reparation as a tribute of love to the Immaculate Heart of the Blessed Virgin Mary. She who is the vessel of purity and holiness, she who is the model of all virtue. Her virginal womb was the first living sanctuary, the first walking tabernacle. Your mother will beautify our hearts. She will use of exquisite perfumes and fragrances within us. Through her hands, we unite our sacrifices and love. We want to give you back all the lack of love that you have received from your creatures. We want to console your heart and unite ourselves to the mysteries of your sacred passion. We also want to make reparation for the wounds of your divine heart, outraged and profaned in the Holy Host, for all the offenses he receives from many souls. Jesus, when on the eve of your passion, you were praying in the garden, the vision of all the sins of the world and the ingratitude of men who turned away from you tortured your heart. So great were your sufferings that they made you sweat blood. You're trashed by so many spears of heartbreak and ingratitude from your creatures. You are scourged and crucified again. The sins of men have brought you to extreme agony. Behold now, Jesus, we come to you and abide with you. We will accompany you in your agony, and we will tell you about our love. Grant us the grace to be able to be with you and to keep us persevering in prayer. Jesus, our Savior, we remember when you took your apostles to the Garden of Olives in the middle of the night so that they could be in prayer with you, and from whose heart sprang the complaint foretold in the book of Psalms. I look for someone to grieve me, and there was none, and someone to comfort me, and I did not find him. Grant that we may do this through a more sincere love for you, greater generosity in your service, and greater faithfulness towards others in the fulfillment of your great commandment. Commandment of love God with all our heart, with all our mind.

all our soul and with all our strength, and the commandment to love our neighbor as you love him. Heavenly Father, we offer you the sadness and loneliness of the heart of Jesus, so that you may deign and be the companion and support of those who face the passage of time in eternity. Sacred Heart, we offer you our vigils of reparation to attract your mercy to the whole world. We want to be the balm of peace that heals your wounds and heals the wounds of your most holy body. We offer you our sacrifices of love and the most difficult moments of our lives in reparation for our sins and those of the whole world. My Lord, our God, our Savior, we come before you longing to repair our relationship with you. May our souls be like the blessed oil that heals your sacred wounds and like refreshing water to quench your burning thirst for souls, your thirst to be loved and adored by all men in the blessed sacrament of the altar. We long to atone for the insults of sinners inflicted on you all over the world and at every moment, day and night. O Father, we offer you all the acts of worship done by the souls who love you. Above all, we offer you your divine Son, immolated on the altar in every corner of the world. O Father, infinitely good and compassionate, accept his most pure blood in atonement for all the outrages and sacrileges committed by humanity. Erase their sins and have mercy on them. O eternal Father, accept precious blood that Jesus shed in his passion. By his wounds, by his head crowned with thorns, by his heart, by all his divine merits, forgive souls and save them. O precious blood of our Redeemer, we adore you with great respect and with great love, and we want to repair the outrages that you receive from souls. O most holy God, in whose presence we are not worthy to stand, forgive all sins committed by thoughts and desires. Receive in expiation for these sins the thorn-crowned head of your beloved Son. Accept the blood that flows so copiously from his wounds. Purify minds that are tainted. Illuminate the darkness of their understanding, and that his blood be their strength, their light, and their life. Lord, by the inexhaustible mercy of your heart and by the desire to forgive repentant sinners, we ask that sinners and the insensitive be converted by the fire of love of the Immaculate Heart of Mary, and that we will not forget that if we want to seek happiness in you, we will find it. That if we would seek riches, you are the infinite wealth, and if we seek peace, only in you we will find it. Eternal Father, for the passion of your Son, for what he suffered, for those immense pains, we unite to that cross. O Heavenly Father, look at the wounds of your Son and deign to receive them so that souls may open themselves to the touches of grace. May his blood soften the sin-hardened hearts and move them to do penance. May the weight of the cross on the shoulders of your divine Son move souls to unload the weight of their crimes on the tribunal of penance, and that the nails that pierced his sacred hands and feet grant us the grace to fear him and to love him. We ask you, Eternal Father,

all these souls. Through the passion of your Son, we offer you all our sorrows. We also offer you, O Heavenly Father, this crown of thorns of your beloved Son. For these sorrows, I pray to you for priests, that their vocation may be greater, that they may be pure, that they may be good children of God, worthy to consecrate the holy mysteries of the Holy Mass. I also offer you what your Son suffered nailed to the cross, his burning thirst, and all the other torments of his agony for sinners, so that they may repent of their sins, and so that for that perseverance with which your Son prayed to you for the very ones who were crucifying him, and with that humility he asked you, forgive them because they do not know what they are doing. I beg you to grant to all souls that they have a great love for their neighbor and that they be faithful to your Son. Yes, my God, I beg you because Jesus asks me to. O Jesus, now I wish to pray the Lord's Prayer 7 times in unity with the love with which you sanctified this prayer in your heart. Take it from my lips into your divine heart. Improve and complete it so much that it brings as much honor and joy to the Trinity as you granted it on earth with this prayer. May these pour upon your humanity in glorification to your painful wounds and the precious blood that you spilled for them.

The first prayer, the circumcision. Our Father, who art in heaven, hallowed be thy name. Thy kingdom come, thy will be done on earth as it is in heaven. Give us this day our daily bread, and forgive us our trespasses as we forgive those who trespass against us. And lead us not into temptation, but deliver us from evil. Amen. Hail Mary, full of grace, the Lord is with thee. Blessed art thou among women, and blessed is the fruit of thy womb, Jesus. Holy Mary, Mother of God, pray for us sinners, now and at the hour of our death. Amen. Eternal Father, through Mary's unblemished hands and the divine heart, Jesus, we offer you the first wounds, the first pains, and the first bloodshed as atonement for my and all of humanity's sins of youth, as protection against the first mortal sin, especially among my relatives. Amen. Second prayer, the suffering on the Mount of Olives. Our Father, who art in heaven, hallowed be thy name. Thy kingdom come, thy will be done on earth as it is in heaven. Give us this day our daily bread, and forgive us our trespasses as we forgive those who trespass against us. And lead us not into temptation, but deliver us from evil. Amen. Hail Mary, full of grace, the Lord is with thee. Blessed art thou among women, and blessed is the fruit of thy womb, Jesus. Holy Mary, Mother of God, pray for us sinners, now and at the hour of our death. Eternal Father, through Mary's unblemished hands and the divine heart of Jesus, we offer you the terrifying suffering of Jesus' heart on the Mount of Olives and every drop of his bloody sweat as atonement for my and all of humanity's sins of the heart, as protection against such sins and for the spreading of divine and brotherly love. Amen. Third prayer, the flogging. Our Father, who art in heaven, hallowed be thy name. Thy kingdom come, thy will be done on earth as it is in heaven. Give us this day our daily bread, and forgive us our trespasses as we forgive those who trespass against us. And lead us not into temptation, but deliver us from evil. Amen. Hail Mary, full of grace, the Lord is with thee. Blessed art thou among women, and blessed is the fruit of thy womb, Jesus. Holy Mary, Mother of God, pray for us sinners, now and at the hour of our death. Amen. Eternal Father, through Mary's unblemished hands and the divine heart of Jesus, we offer you the many thousands of wounds, the gruesome pains, and the precious blood of the flogging as atonement for my and all of humanity's sins of the flesh, as protection against such sins and the preservation of innocence, especially among my relatives. Amen. The fourth prayer is the crowning of thorns. Our Father, who art in heaven, hallowed be thy name. Thy kingdom come, thy will be done on earth as it is in heaven. Give us this day our daily bread, and forgive us our trespasses as we forgive those who trespass against us. And lead us not into temptation, but deliver us from evil. Amen. Hail Mary, full of grace, the Lord is with thee. Blessed art thou among women, and blessed is the fruit of thy womb, Jesus. Holy Mary, Mother of God, pray for us sinners, now and at the hour of our death. Amen. The fourth prayer is the crowning of thorns.
Our Father who art in heaven, hallowed be thy name. Thy kingdom come, thy will be done on earth as it is in heaven. Give us this day our daily bread, and forgive us our trespasses as we forgive those who trespass against us. And lead us not into temptation, but deliver us from evil. Hail Mary, full of grace, the Lord is with thee. Blessed art thou among women, and blessed is the fruit of thy womb, Jesus. Holy Mary, Mother of God, pray for us sinners, now and at the hour of our death. Amen. Eternal Father, through Mary's unblemished hands and the divine heart of Jesus, we offer you the wounds, the pains, and the precious blood of Jesus' holy head from the crowning with thorns as atonement for my and all of humanity's sins of the Spirit, as protection against such sins and the spreading of Christ's kingdom here on earth. Amen. Fifth prayer, the carrying of the cross. Our Father, who art in heaven, hallowed be thy name. Thy kingdom come, thy will be done on earth as it is in heaven. Give us this day our daily bread, and forgive us our trespasses as we forgive those who trespass against us. And lead us not into temptation, but deliver us from evil. Amen. Hail Mary, full of grace, the Lord is with thee. Blessed art thou among women, and blessed is the fruit of thy womb, Jesus. Holy Mary, Mother of God, pray for us sinners, now and at the hour of our death. Amen. Eternal Father, through Mary's unblemished hands and the divine heart of Jesus, we offer you the sufferings on the way of the cross, especially his holy wound on his shoulder and its precious blood as atonement for my and all of humanity's rebellion against the cross. Every grumbling against your holy arrangements and all other sins and true love of the cross. Amen. The sixth prayer, the crucifixion. Our Father, who art in heaven, hallowed be thy name. Thy kingdom come, thy will be done on earth as it is in heaven. Give us this day our daily bread, and forgive us our trespasses as we forgive those who trespass against us. And lead us not into temptation, but deliver us from evil. Amen. Hail Mary, full of grace, the Lord is with thee. Blessed art thou among women, and blessed is the fruit of thy womb, Jesus. Holy Mary, Mother of God, pray for us sinners, now and at the hour of our death. Amen. Eternal Father, through Mary's unblemished hands and the divine heart of Jesus, we offer you your Son on the cross. His nailing and raising, his wounds on the hands and feet, and the three streams of his precious blood that poured forth from these for us. His extreme tortures of the body and soul, his precious death and its non-bleeding renewal in all holy masses on earth as atonement for all wounds against the vows and regulations within the orders, as reparation for my and all of the world's sins, for the sick and the dying, for all holy priests and laymen, for the Holy Father's intentions toward the restoration of Christian families, for the strengthening of faith, for our country and unity among all nations in Christ and his church, as well as for the diaspora. Amen.
the seventh prayer, the piercing of Jesus' side. Our Father, who art in heaven, hallowed be thy name. Thy kingdom come, thy will be done on earth as it is in heaven. Give us this day our daily bread, and forgive us our trespasses as we forgive those who trespass against us. And lead us not into temptation, but deliver us from evil. Amen. Hail Mary, full of grace, the Lord is with thee. Blessed art thou among women, and blessed is the fruit of thy womb, Jesus. Holy Mary, Mother of God, pray for us sinners, now and at the hour of our death. Amen. Eternal Father, accept as worthy for the needs of the Holy Church and as atonement for the sins of all mankind, the precious blood and water which poured forth from the wound of Jesus' divine heart. Be merciful and gracious towards us. Blood of Christ, the last precious content of his holy heart, wash me of all my and others' guilt of sin. Water from the side of Christ, wash me clean of all punishments for sin, and extinguish the flames of purgatory for me and for all the poor souls. Amen. Jesus, we give you our hearts, molded according to your will. You are the way, the truth, and the light.

0: Our final prayer. Jesus, you are the good shepherd who leads us to your Eucharistic heart. Here you refresh our souls to continue the race with life-giving waters of encouragement and grace. When I can't go any further, I get discouraged and disappointed. Here you renew me with the transfusion of love that allows me to continue and not give up. Placing my trust in your Sacred Heart, all the past that is left behind. Both the good and the bad, we give to you. Sacred Heart of Jesus, we trust in you completely. Here you consume everything in your Eucharistic love, repairing what is broken, restoring what is lost, healing what is wounded, correcting what is wrong, transforming all evil into good. In your redeeming grace, hold me and never let go of me so that all my attention may be on the final goal, calling me to life on high in you, Jesus Christ. You are my gift. My God, I believe, I adore, I hope, and I love you. I ask your forgiveness for those who do not believe, do not adore, do not hope, and do not love you. O most Holy Trinity, Father, Son, and Holy Spirit, I adore you profoundly. I offer you the most precious body, blood, soul, and divinity of Jesus Christ. Present in all the tabernacles of the world, in reparation for the outrages, sacrileges, and indifferences by which he is offended. By the infinite merits of the Sacred Heart of Jesus and the Immaculate Heart of Mary, we beg the conversion of poor sinners. Amen. In the name of the Father, and of the Son, and of the Holy Spirit. Amen.
1: We offer to the Heavenly Father the infinite merits of your Sacred Heart, together with the merits of the Immaculate Heart of Mary, for the salvation of souls. 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Behold, I come to make all things new. Praise be to you, Jesus, truly present in the Blessed Sacrament.

Lamb of God, King of Kings, our Savior, Light of the World. By the light of your Eucharistic love, expel all darkness from our minds and hearts, so that we can clearly see the height and depth of your personal love for us. With this light, Jesus, our faith increases. Perfect our hope so that we never give in to any form of sadness or discouragement. Give us wisdom to see everything from God's point of view so that we can walk in the light of truth and virtue, living according to the will of the Father. May the heart of Jesus in the Blessed Sacrament always be praised, always adored, and loved with grateful love in all the tabernacles of the world until the end of time. Amen.

Father, we come before you today with a heart full and overflowing with gratitude. Thank you, Lord, for the magnificent world you have created. We thank you, Jesus, that we are not alone. You are always here in all the tabernacles of the earth. And because we always find in you comfort in our afflictions, healing in our sickness, and strength in our weaknesses. Thank you for your precious body and blood that saves us and gives us eternal life. Thank you for your merciful love that forgives us all. All praise to you, Lord Jesus, in the Blessed Sacrament. We thank you for the immensity of heaven that reflects your greatness and for each new day you give us. We praise and bless you for the delicate petals and vibrant colors of the flowers. Lord, we are fascinated by the starry nights you have created, the moon and the sun that illuminates the darkness and reminds us of your infinite reach. Most of all, we thank you for the people we love, for the families who take care of us, and the friends who walk by our side. Thank you for the joy of your love. May we never be blind to the beauty that surrounds us, but may we always walk in spirit of praise and thanksgiving for your wonderful works. We thank you that you cleanse our sins, which are very heavy burdens on our hearts. All praise to you, Lord,

in the Blessed Sacrament. Thank you, Lord, for all the blessings you pour out in your tabernacle and in the church. Thank you for the strength of the Blessed Sacrament. All praise to you, Jesus, in the Blessed Sacrament. The ends of the earth marvel at your wonders. The whole earth, from sunrise to sunset, filled with your joy. Give thanks to the Lord. Open the doors of holiness to us. We will enter and give thanks. This is the door of the Lord, through which the righteous may enter. We will thank you that you have responded to our call and that you have saved us. The stone which the builders discarded, it has become the cornerstone. This is the work of the Lord. Lord, what a wonder for our eyes to behold. This very day was made by you, the Lord. We rejoice and rejoice. We offer our heartfelt thanks to you, Lord, in the Blessed Sacrament of the altar. O Lord, grant us your salvation. May you be forever blessed and praised. The Lord God is indeed our light. We give thanks to you, Lord, because you are good, because your mercy is eternal and your love lasts forever. Glory be to the Father, and to the Son, and to the Holy Spirit, as it was in the beginning, is now, and will be forever. Amen.

Hello everybody, my name is Father Gustavo Santos, I'm from the Archdiocese of Miami, and I'm the parochial vicar at St. John Newman Catholic Church. They asked me to give you a message of peace through our Blessed Mother, the Queen of Peace. And the best message that I can tell you is that she trusts the words in the Bible and she kept them in her heart. And she always believed in what the Lord was telling her throughout her whole life, so much that even when her son was crucified and dead on a cross, she still believed that God could even get something good out of that situation. And because she trusted and because she waited in God the Father, her son was risen from the dead. And she then is the mother of our faith. She's the mother of peace. Why? Because if she witnessed the resurrection against all odds, then our lives must be in peace, because even in our most difficult trials, we know that we can have the resurrection, even from the dead, that for the world, that is something impossible. Thank you, and God bless you all.

0: I think it's really exciting to have this in our town of Hagerstown, especially at St. Mary's, where I've been a parishioner for 20 years with my family, and a lot of my boys are serving in the Mass, and my daughter is throwing flowers, and some of my other daughters are singing, and it's a really great time to adore Jesus as we walk through the towns of Hagerstown.
1: And today in the procession, we saw such great faith from so many people, singing to our Lord, adoring our Lord, praising our Lord. And the importance of this Eucharistic faith, it is what nourishes us. The pilgrimage, the processions, it represents our journey through this life, a journey that our Lord accompanies us on. And that faith is what strengthens us.

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The journey from this life to the next, the journey to heaven, the journey to holiness and sanctity.

0: it was really a great blessing to have them come and do the procession with us. It was just such an incredible experience and a great witness to be able to walk around and pray for all of the people around the city here, and also for all of the people around Hagerstown to be able to see the incredible things that the Catholic Church is doing, and that Jesus Christ is still truly present in the Most Blessed Sacrament and in the Eucharist.
1: The Lord be with you. May Almighty God bless you, the Father, the Son, and the Holy Spirit. Amen.

Dear children, today my prayer with you is for peace. Good and evil fight and want to predominate in the world and in the hearts of people. Be people of hope, of prayer, and of great trust in God, the Creator, for whom everything is possible. Little children, may peace prevail in you and around you. I bless you with my motherly blessing, so that, little children, you may be a joy to all those you meet. Thank you for having responded to my call.

0: God bless everyone. It's good to be here with you. I'm open to receive the questions that the Lord is placing in your heart. The purpose is that we all seek to have a deeper relationship with our Lord in these times that are really decisive, times of great confusion in the world, even confusion in many in the church, but the Lord God is faithful. And if we seek, we shall find. So I have a few questions that already have come up, and I'll be happy to respond. And if you have any others, if I don't know the answer, I will definitely pray and look for the answers as much as I can. So the first question here is, are we supposed to love our enemies? Well, the simple answer is yes. And that's not controversial, right, for any Christian, because the Lord said it, love your enemies. So really the challenge is not to answer that question, because it's definitely yes, but how do we love our enemies? So the person asks, even pedophiles and rapists? And what's the best way to do this? Well, the answer is yes, yes, and yes. Now, what is the best way to do this? There's only one way, and that is submitting our hearts to the Holy Spirit, because you and I cannot do this. Nobody can. That's why we need Jesus. That's why we need a Savior. So if you find that it's not possible for you to do this, good. That's a good first step. Now you and I have to recognize, Lord, I cannot do this. Give me the grace. But then we need faith. So how do we do this? I'm keep on getting answers now here. Yep. Okay, fine. So let me finish the first one, and then we'll go to that one, okay?
1: All right, thank you, Father.
0: Thank you. So how do we love? We need to have faith. We need to turn to the Lord and ponder the love of Christ at the cross. He immersed himself in this challenge, this suffering, this passion for sinners, for all of us. Yes, even for pedophiles and rapists. Does that show that Jesus is saying it's okay to be a pedophile? It's okay to be a rapist? Absolutely not. Look at what it cost him. So he's revealing at the cross how serious sin is. It brings great suffering. It brings death. However, Jesus confronts this with supernatural love, but a love expressed from a human heart, because he's human as well as divine. And this is the way he overcomes Satan. So we're only human, we're not divine, but if we're connected with Christ, we have this divine power.

power. And from our human heart, united with Jesus, we can express and live supernatural love. Now, how does that happen with people who have really offended us greatly? Well, we have to distinguish between the anger, the hate, the bitterness. That's not good, right? That's evil. And the pure suffering, which is good, that's what Jesus experienced. So Jesus experienced profound suffering. Every sin, it was like a stab in his heart. Okay? So the pedophiles and rapists, they're like stabbing Jesus in the heart, pure suffering. And yet he doesn't go into hate and resentment, but he confronts it. He calls sin, sin. The problem we have today is that, we don't know, maybe everything is okay, let's be flexible. No, sin is sin, and it comes from the devil, and it leads to hell. Now, we need God's redemption. We need God's help so that we can turn around. And if we, you and I, turn to the Lord and join Christ, and we choose to love the sinners, we actually are defeating Satan. If we fall into anger and hate, Satan has defeated us, and we become part of the problem, you see? Now, loving does not mean to agree with. I don't agree with pedophiles. I don't agree with rapists. I definitely don't agree with what they're doing. They're people who are oppressed, people who are under the influence of Satan, and we need to pray for them, and that's love, is to pray for them and to confront them. And if necessary, and they're a danger to society, putting them in prison, that's not hate. That's just a necessary thing that needs to be done to protect society. Okay, so that's a short answer for that question. A very good question. Now, this lady just called and said, is the Catholic faith the only true religion? Well, this really requires a little explanation, okay? We see in the whole history of humanity how God works step by step, right? Revealing himself, okay? So the Second Vatican Council taught us that we can find seeds of truth in different religions. Okay, so different religions have seeds of truth. And certainly anybody who follows their conscience and is seeking the truth, the Holy Spirit will guide them more and more to live in the truth. I have had many examples of that. Jews, Muslims, even atheists who are seeking and demonstrate ethical values. And they have clarity regarding many truths. And sometimes Catholics are not living that. Okay? So truth can be found in any person who follows their conscience. However, in this process of revelation, the fullness of the revelation of the heart of God comes through the heart of Jesus. And so he established on this earth a church, one church, and bestowed it with particular graces and a way of life, right? And the fulfillment of all this process of revelation is Christ himself. He is the fulfillment of revelation, which we are still learning and discovering and developing, right, in our own understanding. So, yes, there is only one religion that is the fullness of revelation. Now, that's the Catholic faith. And others, to some degree, share in the truth. Okay, there, for example, anybody who believes that there's only one God has a fuller revelation than one who believes that there are many gods, right? Now, if you believe in the Trinity, then that's a more
profound revelation, Father, Son, Holy Spirit, right? Now, if you believe in the Eucharist, you know that Jesus

0: is present in the Eucharist, then that's another very essential revelation in order to be Catholic. So the simple answer is yes, there's only one church, one religion that has the fullness of revelation. But that doesn't mean that the members of the Catholic Church are fully living their faith. Matter of fact, Catholics have a greater responsibility because to those who more has been given, more will be expected. Okay? So the next question here, are the commandments still... Okay, I have another question here. Let's see. Hello.
1: Hi, I think I just called, but then it went to voicemail, so I called again. So my question is, are the Ten Commandments and other parts of the old law still part of the new law? If not, why?
0: Yes. Well, again, you see there is a development in Revelation. So the Ten Commandments are the work of God. God gave the Jews the Ten Commandments, and by doing so, formed them into a nation. You know, that's what forms them into a nation, to have this way of life, this clarity about the relationship with God and the relationship with one another. So this is the work of God, and this work of God prepares the way for the coming of the Messiah. Now, Jesus does not abolish the Ten Commandments, so they are still definitely valid today. Every good Catholic should definitely be obedient and fulfill the Ten Commandments. What has happened, though, is that now we have a better understanding of the commandments through the revelation of Jesus. For example, Jesus says, you have heard, do not commit adultery. But I tell you, says Jesus, whoever looks at a woman with in a desire of adultery in his mind is already committing adultery. So what Jesus does is it raises the bar, actually. But he can do that because at the same time, he's infusing us with the Holy Spirit if we want to receive it. There's only one way we can be Christians, right? And that is by the grace of the Holy Spirit. The Spirit makes it possible for love to dwell in our hearts. Christ then becomes present, like St. Paul says to the Corinthians, and then we can live as before was impossible. This is the work of God. So don't try to do it on your own. You have to turn to the Lord and say, Lord, give me this grace to be able to look at my sisters with this respect, with this honor, without lust. And it's a process of dying to the disorders of the flesh so that we can really love one another in a much deeper way. So this is the grace of the work of God. Christianity, it's based on the work of God through redemption. So it's not just demands and laws. It is the Holy Spirit coming to us, making it possible for us to live a new life. And so now the commandments are deeply understood through a Catholic mind if we let the Holy Spirit do it.

There's another question here. Why does God make us suffer? God does not make us suffer. God did not cause suffering. God did not invent the cross. Suffering is the result of man's rebellion against God. We, human beings, produce suffering, okay? In matter of fact, it has been the call of the church from the beginning to alleviate suffering. For example, Padre Pio, he invested a lot of effort to found a hospital in next to his convent in Pietrelcina that is called the hospital was to alleviate human suffering, okay? But he himself suffered a lot. He suffered the stigmata. So what is going on? Well, John Paul II taught us that Jesus did not give us a philosophical explanation of suffering. Rather, he came and he suffered with us. So if we want to understand how God sees suffering, you have to look at Jesus and see how he did all he could to alleviate the suffering of others. He healed people, right? But at the same time, he was willing to suffer for the others. So suffering is caused by sin, by evil, and Jesus confronts evil and is willing to bring suffering upon himself to alleviate the suffering of others. So why is there suffering to begin with? That's a work of the enemy to which we have said yes. We allowed it to invade the world. And Jesus comes to turn suffering, which is already there, which is caused by the devil and by our cooperation, to turn it into an opportunity to defeat Satan. So if you and I choose to be committed to love and we continue to love in face of suffering, we don't run away, but we choose to do what is right? Then we're going to suffer, but we're going to be transformed through suffering into union with Christ. In fact, the deepest intimacy with Christ occurs when we are willing to suffer for love. But isn't that true also here on earth among us individuals? If you suffer for the sake of another person, or if somebody suffers for your sake, that's going to be the deepest way that that person is going to be close to you. You know, that's why St. Louis de Montfort said, "Lord, you have many friends at the time of the banquet, but very few at the time of the cross." And so we all want to have friends that accompany us, especially in our suffering. That's when you know you're real friends. You know, you're bankrupt, you have nothing to offer financially or anything else, and they're still there with you. That person loves you. And so whoever loves you when you're down, whoever is willing to suffer with you, that person really loves you. And so what I'm saying is that suffering, which is objectively something that is bad, if we confront the challenge and are present with the one who suffers, or we suffer for the one we love, we're going to become deeply united with that person. We're going to defeat the plan of the devil, and suffering becomes a victory for
for us who believe in the Lord. Okay? Okay, here we go. Another one. How do I answer this? Hello? Hello? Doesn't seem to be anybody there. There's another question here. If I can pray to God about anything I want, what is the purpose of praying to saints and Mary and asking them to pray for me? That's a very good question too. And the answer is basically because the Lord taught us to do that, to pray for one another. And we see it already happening in the New Testament, right? Where even St. Paul asks for prayers. So why do we pray for one another? Because the Lord loves to see the members of his body helping one another. You see, it's not the head over there and the members over here. We're all one. So when I pray for somebody, I'm praying united with Christ. Christ is in me praying for that person. And God wants this kind of unity. He wants to work through us. You know, God, it's amazing, but God has made himself need us, right? Why did St. Francis Xavier have to go to India and evangelize? God could have done it himself, right? But he made us his body and has given us this dignity and this responsibility to co-work with him. And what we do is going to do a lot of good. And what we don't do, or the bad that we do, is going to be also harmful, right? So we have a great responsibility because we are co-workers with God. And we pray for one another. We help one another. Those who are in heaven are also supporting us. And we are all one great family. You know, the church triumphant in heaven, the church militant on earth, we're one family helping one another. And God delights in that. It's almost like if you think about parents, don't they love to see their sibling, the children helping each other and loving each other? And they may even allow the older brothers to have more experience to help the younger ones in things they could do themselves. I mean, the parents could do it, but they delight to see brothers helping each other, right? So God is the same. You know, God loves to see the body, the family, us, loving, caring, being responsible for one another. One of the tragedies that we're facing today is this excessive individualism. I just care for myself, my things. This is not Christian. So yes, we help one another in practical ways and also in spiritual ways by praying for one another, but everything needs to be done in Christ. You know, when St. Paul was persecuting the Christians and Jesus appeared to him resurrected, and Jesus said, "Why are you persecuting me?" Well, he was persecuting Christians, but Jesus said, "Why are you persecuting me?" Because whoever persecutes the Christians is persecuting Jesus. We're one. So those Christians, when they're praying, and they actually prayed for St. Paul and blessed them, right, and baptized them, it was Christ doing it through those members of the body. I think I have one more question here. Where do we find the kingdom of God? It's very clear in Scripture that the kingdom of God is at hand. What does that mean? Well, Jesus says that.
because he is the king. So whoever is united with the king is in the kingdom of God. It's partaking of the kingdom of God. So to be in the kingdom is to be in communion, to be in the grace of God, be in communion with God, submissive to his authority through love. And this kingdom is manifest in the church through those who are living the Christian life. Okay, and the church is meant to be, in as much as we are church, we are manifesting the kingdom of God to the world. So one of the tragedies today is if we instead present sin and scandal, we're doing a great injustice to God, because the bride is being stained by all our sins. The bride is the church, okay? And in spite of all that, the Lord continues to be present in the church. The word of God still proclaimed. Forgiveness of sins continues to go on. The Eucharist is present every time we celebrate the Holy Mass. And so the kingdom of God is at hand, is here. In the midst of this drama, this huge apocalyptic spiritual battle that we're going through, the kingdom of God is within you. God is living in you if you are receptive to faith.

0: Here, here comes another one. Hello.
1: How are you, Father? I have a question.
0: Okay, sure.
1: I don't understand why there's like evil on the world. Like, why does God allow evil to happen? I don't understand. Can you explain to me?
0: Well, that's a very good question. You know, philosophers and theologians have been grappling with that always, right? And it's called the mystery of iniquity. Why is there evil in the world? And again, you know, John Paul II, our great Saint Holy Pope, said, Jesus did not give us a philosophical, intellectual explanation. Instead, he came and he suffered with us. And that should be our strength and consolation. God did not stay out there in heaven watching this disaster that we have created, but he actually came in to redeem us and to be with us, to strengthen us in this battle. One thing that might help you is to understand that we have free will. We have free will. You know what that means? We can choose good or bad. Okay? And when we do good, that is going to have a lot of good consequences. You know, people, I hear stories about people helping each other, opening doors so good things can happen to others. You know, that is amazing. But what about when we choose to do evil? That also has consequences and influence. That's a free choice. And God made us free. If we were not free, there would not be any sin, there would not be any suffering, but then we would not be really human beings. We will not have any dignity. We will be like puppets, right?
1: Yes.
0: You know, I'm just a puppet and I don't know what I'm doing. I'm just being. So once you have freedom and you can think on your own and you can decide on your own, you have great opportunities, but you also have great challenges, and there's going to be a lot of good, but also a lot of bad. And that's the spiritual battle that we're in. So we have a little period of time here on earth where you and I and everybody else can choose to be loving, to do right, to suffer with Christ the difficulties and the injustices of this world, but always know that it's only going to be for a little while, because the Lord will manifest his triumph in a definitive way, okay? And he says it very clearly, you know, the goats are going to be put to the left and the sheep to the right. There's going to be a judgment, and that's going to be then eternity, an eternal decision, okay? So it's pretty crazy to think that people are so blind to be selfish, to be doing evil, to be disregarding the ways of God and forfeiting their whole eternity by choosing to do evil, okay? So, but the Lord said, okay, I'm going to give you a time for you to decide. And it grieves my heart, you know, in this time, people are going to hurt each other. People are going to make other people suffer. But that's going to be necessary because there's going to be freedom. But I'm going to tell you, now at the end, those who do evil will be separated from those who do good, and each one will go to their own destiny for eternity. Okay, so think about it. This is a little time. It seems to us sometimes very long, but life is very short. This is an opportunity for us to love, to give our lives. And you know what? I'm telling you something. Those who suffer united with Christ experience here on earth already a joy, a peace that is,
1: thank you, Father.
0: Yeah, that is really amazing. You know, think about all the saints who suffer greatly, where they were insulted, they were rejected, they were beaten, but they knew they were doing this with Christ. They had this assurance of who the Lord is in their lives because they knew Christ. And they were happy to be able to suffer for the sake of Christ. So I'm telling you something. Happiness is not to be absent of suffering. Happiness is to live in love, even if you have to suffer. Okay?
1: Yes. Thank you, Father.
0: Thank you. God bless you.
1: God bless you. Thank you, Father.
0: Thank you. Okay. I think that was, oh, there's another one here. Oh, no, I already answered, but yeah, the why do we pray to Mary and to the saints? Oops. Hello.
2: Hi, Father. This is Mary from Maria Vision.
0: Okay.
2: I have a question for you from someone on YouTube.
0: Okay.
2: Okay, so Antoinette asked, she asked you to talk about the purple scapular.

0: and if it's acceptable in the church?
1: Sure.
0: Okay, thank you, Father.
1: You know, there are different scapulars because the Blessed Mother, in different apparitions, has given us different scapulars. And this is the richness of the church. And so it's not that one is necessarily better than the other. It's like, you know, you have different apparitions of Mary, right? Our Lady of Guadalupe in Mexico, Our Lady of Lourdes in France, and Our Lady of Pilar in Spain, and so on. You know, Our Lady of Suyapa in Honduras. And what is this? What's going on? Well, Mary wants to be close to people in different countries, and she likes to come to them in a way that is easier for them to recognize her because of their customs and traditions and language. So if she's going to appear to Juan Diego, she would speak his language, right? If she appears to Bernadette, she spoke the dialect of that area in the Pyrenees in France. So what I'm saying is Mary is the mother of all the children. She likes to be close and adapt to their culture and language, just like the church has to do. You know, we adapt because all cultures and languages are called to be part of the body, the church. And I don't know too much about the purple scapular particularly, but all the scapulars that are blessed and approved by the church have the same essential purpose. You know what a scapular is? It's like it's like a mini habit. The monks have a large habit that they wear in the monasteries, but when Mary gave Simon Stock the scapular that the Carmelites use, she told him to wear this tiny scapular as a sign of consecration. So by wearing the scapular, it's a sign. I am a daughter or a son of Mary, and I want to walk this journey in Christ with her, because no one loves God like Mary. I'm talking about no created human being, you know? Jesus is not a created person. He's divine. He's God. So among all the created human beings, Mary is the one who was immaculate, was full of the grace, the presence of the Holy Spirit. So we want to walk with her the journey. We want to go with her to Jesus, to Calvary. And the scapular is a sign of that consecration, that commitment that we wear usually inside our shirt. I have mine over here somewhere. I have the Sacred Heart scapular. So, whatever sign you wear, a Sacred Heart or the scapular of the Blessed Mother, they're signs that remind you, I belong to Jesus. I want to think, I want to act always in love, in communion with him. Okay? Someone writes here, I was praying the rosary recently, and suddenly I felt a fluttering, as if a bird was near me. Well, there was no animal nearby. Can you please explain the physical sensations in prayer? Well, those physical sensations are called consolations. And they're beautiful and they're good. God gives us consolations to help us, especially when we're beginners. You know, it's like falling in love and you feel all this fluttering and, like, you know, very beautifully explained. It's like a bird, like a butterfly. Yeah, you love to go to the prayer group. You love to go to mass. And what happens after a while? That begins to go away. Okay, I'm in one question, another one's coming in. So give me a second, let me finish this one. So consolations are usually temporary. Enjoy them, give thanks to God for them, but be aware that they may disappear. And God allows them to disappear so that we don't get stuck just loving the consolation and we go deeper. Because God is not just a consolation. It's a deep relationship with Him personally that needs to grow. And it actually grows more in what is called desolations. So we get consolations and then the Lord takes them away and He says, okay, I want you now to go through this time that is dry. You don't feel anything. It's not like before, but I'm still here. And actually He's going to bring you to a deeper relationship into His heart through the desolation. So we need both, you know, and it's God the one who knows when you need one and when it's time for the other. The point is that through it all, you persevere through allowing your will to say yes to God. Lord, I don't understand. I don't feel anything. I get bored in prayer, but I'm here and I still choose to love you. So the part that we have to do with our will is to constantly consent to the way of Christ. Yes, Lord, here I am. I love you. Thy kingdom come, live in me, and choose to continue. And that's faith, you know, like Abraham, like Mary. They didn't always experience consolations, but they always chose to walk with faith. Okay?

0: So is there another one here?
1: Yes, hello.
0: Yes.
1: Hello, I just wanted to say that I think what you're doing is great. I think it's a great ministry. And I hope God blesses you and
0: Thank
1: all
0: you.
1: The people doing this ministry.
0: Thank you so much. And I hope the Lord blesses you abundantly. And don't give up. I'm telling you and everyone that's listening, we're heading towards very difficult times, very, very difficult times. And I think our country and the world is still in denial. And we are just overtaken with fear because of the virus and other things. And fear confuses our discernment. And we start acting in ways that are not of God. So we have to be very focused in the Lord and not live by fear, but live by faith. And the St. John tells us that love casts out fear. You know, remember how many times, you know, John Paul told us so many times, do not be afraid. You know why he said that so many times? Because he was very prophetic. He knew what was coming. And it's only beginning. You see the tyranny growing in the United States and throughout the world with clamping down on all the civic liberties that we should have as human beings. You know, the confusion, the deception that's going on in the media, the way that even in grade schools, they are brainwashing the children, scandalizing them, introducing them to sexual images and fantasies at early age. This is the scandal that Jesus said, woe to those who scandalize one of the children, right? Better for them not to have been born, Jesus says. So we're living all this, and people seem to be, many people at least, very complacent, not realizing the seriousness of the spiritual battle that we're living. And unfortunately, so many Catholics are confused themselves. There was a poll taken recently. I hope it's not true, but according to this poll, the majority of Catholics no longer believe that Jesus Christ is truly in the Eucharist, that the Eucharist is truly Jesus Christ. And we need to understand, if we don't believe this, we have lost our faith. We're no longer Catholic, you know? And you have then so many Catholics who believe, oh, abortion, well, you know, it's a person's choice, you know? To kill an innocent child is not just a choice, it's murder, you know? And for those who have gone through the tragedy of abortion, we need to love them, to have mercy, to help them recover. But we can't continue to be deceived about what's going on. So unfortunately, among Catholics, we don't want to talk about these things anymore. You know, we have tended to adapt to the culture. But the Lord did not.
1: That's why this minute.
0: Yeah. Hello? I think I lost you. I'm so sorry. I don't know if I ran out of time or maybe someone from Maria Vision can let me know. What are we...

0: Well, I don't know if I'm still on or not, or what happened. Okay, here I have a call. Hello, God bless you. Hello.
1: Hello, yes, sir. I think the call cut, but I just want to say that for the reason that you were saying that we need to, you know, give love to the people that have gone through these sorts of abortion and other sins, I just wanted to say that that's why the ministry that you do with Maria Vision is very great, and I think it's really important to get to these lost souls, and that's why I just wanted to say God bless you all and your ministry.
0: Thank you. How old are you?
1: I'm 19.
0: Praise be the Lord, you see, because some people get down and, you know, the youth is lost and everything. Here you go, a 19-year-old young man who loves the Lord, who's seeking to live his faith. So, my brother, may the Lord bless you and persevere.
1: Thank you.
0: Thank you. Bye-bye.
1: Bye-bye.
0: Hello, God bless you.
2: Hi, Father, it's Mary again from Maria Vision. You have a question, and all it says is, "Hi, Father, I have been hurt by the church recently. I've experienced some trauma. How can I move forward in my healing process?"
0: Well, I'm glad, first of all, that you had the openness to call and say that. Many, many people have been hurt by priests, by bishops, etc. And it's real and it's painful.

However, we need to keep our eyes on Jesus, okay? Look in the history of the church, how many saints were hurt by the church, even persecuted by their own brothers and sisters. You know, the first one now suddenly comes to my mind is John of the Cross. He was imprisoned by his confreres in his friary, in his convent, and he had to escape out from through a window, right? It's just one example. There's so many others. But persevere. Keep on looking at Jesus. Keep on loving the church. Remember, the devil wants that wound to be infected. What does that mean? Well, you have received a wound, it's real, but then the devil wants to fill you with hate, with anger, with resentment, with cynicism. That's the devil. And then he wins you over, and that's what he wants. But instead, if you look at Jesus and you suffer well with him, and we still speak the truth, there is things wrong, we do what we need to do to confront them, but with love and with a pure heart. And then that is pure suffering, distinguished from a suffering that has become infected by the devil, you see? So if you're living it with pure suffering, you're resembling, you are Christ on earth. You are the presence of Christ suffering with him, this terrible situations. And by doing so, you are helping to restore the church, because you are the church as well. See, you are a member of the church and you're being sanctified through this trial. And remember that if you believe what the Lord promised, you still continue to love the church in spite of what members have done. Think about Mary. I always like to think about this. Why did Mary stay at Calvary? People were blaspheming, insulting her, obviously insulting her son. It was a most bitter, evil environment. People were challenging Jesus, get down from the cross if you are the Messiah. The disciples, except John, they were all gone out of fear, left the Lord alone. Mary could have been filled with lots of bitterness and hate and said, the heck with the church, right? But what did she do? She remained. Why? You know why? Because Jesus was there. And you know why? Because John, Mary Magdalene, and the other women who were there, they were the faithful remnant that persevered through the tribulation of Calvary. And that's what you and I are called to do. And so don't let anybody dissuade you from the fact that you are church. Just as much as a bishop or a priest, you have a different ministry, different function, but you are church, and you're going to be at the foot of the cross, united with Jesus through all this suffering, and the truth will prevail. No matter how many Catholics join the party line of the world and forsake Christ and join the tyranny that is going on in the world, that's very terrible. But don't lose sight of the fact that the Lord is God, and who's ever faithful to him is participating in the kingdom, even though there may be only a remnant remaining. That's what Benedict XVI, when he was a professor in Bavaria in the 1960s, he had a prophetic sense that the church was going to go through this great tribulation, and a very few members will remain. The church was going to be reduced tremendously to this very small group. It's going to be like almost starting over again. Okay. So sometimes it might seem like the bark is about to sink, but the Lord promised that the gates of hell will not prevail.

0: Well, hang in there. Okay?
1: Thank you so much, Father.
0: God bless you. Don't give up.
1: God bless you too.
0: Bye-bye. Bye. Ah, yes, so much suffering. But the Lord God is God. So don't suffer and waste it. Join it with Christ. Suffer with him, and your suffering will be transformed into a fusion of love and participation with the very heart of Christ. What a joy. You know, Franz Jagerstatter. Yes, God bless you.
2: Hello, Father. This is from Maria Vision, but we have a live question from Antoinette on YouTube. And she says, I feel our Lord is sent by us receiving his body and blood into our hands. So her question is it okay to receive the Eucharist in the hands?
0: Yes. Unfortunately, some have been saying that Mary has said that you cannot receive in the hand and so on. I think this is a confusion. The church permits receiving in the hand, as it was the custom at the beginning of the church, right? Think about the Last Supper. You think Jesus went to each disciple and gave them the host in their mouth. That's so the church in the Second Vatican Council thought to study again the fathers, the beginning of the church. And so the bottom line is this: receive in the way that for you is most reverent, and your expressing your love and your honor to God, and respect others in the way that they receive. Do not allow the enemy to bring about division about these things, because this is a matter of a discipline of what, doing one way or the other. Is not a matter of a revelation or dogma. So there could be different ways. As long as the church allows something, we should not condemn it. You know, we should respect the decision of the church and then respect the decision of others. But you also have the freedom of discernment to receive in tongue if that's what gives you most reverence. And the priests should respect your decision, okay? Like if somebody wants to receive kneeling or standing, or somebody, a woman wants to put on a veil or not, why do we allow the devil to divide us about those things? Respect and love your brother and sister in their way of devotion, as long as it is within what is permitted in the church. Furthermore, I would say to you, one time somebody said, well, you know, I don't want to receive in the hands because, you know, the hands are dirty, you know. And what came to my mind was, often the tongue is dirtier than the hand. Perhaps we sin more through the tongue than the hand, right? So again, the bottom line is receive in the way that gives you the greatest devotion. Receive consciously of who you're receiving. If you receive in the hand, do it like the church teaches, make like a cradle. And once you receive it, understand that you have God in your hands, and then very lovingly and tenderly bring him into your mouth. Okay? Are you there?
1: Yes. Thank you, Father, for answering.
0: God bless you. Okay. Maria Vision, how are we doing? Are we While I was answering that, I

Hello everybody, my name is Father Gustavo Santos, I'm from the Archdiocese of Miami, and I'm the parochial vicar at St. John Newman Catholic Church. They asked me to give you a message of peace through our Blessed Mother, the Queen of Peace. And the best message that I can tell you is that she trusts the words in the Bible and she kept them in her heart. And she always believed in what the Lord was telling her throughout her whole life, so much that even when her son was crucified and dead on a cross, she still believed that God could even get something good out of that situation. And because she trusted and because she waited in God the Father, her son was risen from the dead. And she then is the mother of our faith. She's the mother of peace. Why? Because if she witnessed the resurrection against all odds, then our lives must be in peace, because even in our most difficult trials, we know that we can have the resurrection, even from the dead, that for the world, that is something impossible. Thank you, and God bless you all.

0: I think it's really exciting to have this in our town of Hagerstown, especially at St. Mary's, where I've been a parishioner for 20 years with my family, and a lot of my boys are serving in the Mass, and my daughter is throwing flowers, and some of my other daughters are singing, and it's a really great time to adore Jesus as we walk through the towns of Hagerstown.
1: And today in the procession, we saw such great faith from so many people, singing to our Lord, adoring our Lord, praising our Lord. And the importance of this Eucharistic faith, it is what nourishes us. The pilgrimage, the processions, it represents our journey through this life, a journey that our Lord accompanies us on. And that faith is what strengthens us.

0: to make the journey, which is arduous, which is difficult, but which is always worth it. The journey from this life to the next, the journey to heaven, the journey to holiness and sanctity.
1: It was really a great blessing to have them come and do the procession with us. It was just such an incredible experience and a great witness to be able to walk around and pray for all of the people around the city here, and also for all of the people around Hagerstown to be able to see the incredible things that the Catholic Church is doing, and that Jesus Christ is still truly present in the Most Blessed Sacrament and in the Eucharist.
0: The Lord be with you. May Almighty God bless you, the Father, the Son, and the Holy Spirit. Amen.

Dear children, may this springtime be encouragement for personal conversion for you, that with your lives you may pray and love God above all. For all those who are in need, little children, be my hands of peace and prayer. Be love for all those who do not love, do not pray, and do not want peace. Thank you for having responded to my call.

0: Back to the Common Good Show, a program that celebrates a fundamental truth. Life is a beautiful gift full of blessings and trials, learning experiences, and opportunities to grow. This is a show that celebrates the little yet profound influences in our lives that add value, improve our outlook, and encourage us to appreciate everyday blessings from God. These are the conversations that contribute to and highlight the common good as told through the experiences of our special guests. All of our guests share an unwavering commitment to their faith and the acceptance that they are at their very best when God is placed first in their lives. And what is the common good, you might ask? Simply stated, it is the sum total of social conditions that allow people, either as a group or individuals, to reach the fulfillment in its entirety. And today, I have a very special guest with me, Professor Tom Matthews. Thank you so much for spending your morning with me, for agreeing to come on and just have a chat.
1: Thank you. It's great. Looking forward to it.
0: I'll start off with our question, and that's just for you. What is one little thing in your daily life, one common ordinary thing that to you stands out as proof of God's faithfulness, just a sign of his blessing?
1: To me, on a daily basis, it is the fact that as a family, we stay cohesive. Mm. And more importantly, we stay together in reciting the rosary every day. We've now done this for an extended period of time. So is it okay if I give you some context as to why
0: absolutely.
1: We got to that point?
0: Yeah,
1: okay.
0: Absolutely.
1: All right.
0: So, the floor is yours.
1: So going back to 1999, I was able to achieve a career goal, which was to become a senior vice president at the bank prior to the age of 40. And I was going to be turning 40 that October. My youngest child was born in August. Mm. And we thought that everything would be wonderful. Unfortunately, he was born with some serious health issues. So in terms of what is a divine blessing that we get daily, for me, I count it in a single one, good health. Because to me, that is more powerful than anything else that you could have.
0: Yeah.
1: So thankfully, our child is a miracle child. He survived and is flourishing now.
0: Yeah.
1: And it's been great from a health perspective. Everything turned around. And of course, our devotion to Our Lady was very significant in getting us that help. We were very committed to that faith in Our Lady, mm-hmm. Interceded through her to seek help from Christ and from God. And to that end, everything worked out wonderfully. Fast forward about 8 years, and we have another health crisis. And this time it's with my oldest child. Oh. And something came out of the blue, very bright young lady. Could not figure out what was going on. Went to visit numerous specialists when we were living in New Jersey. And then my brother, who's a pediatric surgeon, happened to be visiting us and saw her and said, this doesn't sound right. Something is not right over here. At the time, he was a faculty member and surgeon at Johns Hopkins.
0: Okay.
1: And again, very blessed, he said, you got to come to Hopkins and meet with the chief of otolaryngology, who's probably one of the best guys in the country.
0: Wow, yeah.
1: Took our daughter to him, and he was able to figure it out. We had major surgery that had to be done a few months later, and everything was fine. But at that point in time, after those two major crises, I came to the conclusion that there needs to be more about what we do in our conversation with God. And to that end, ever since then, we've been saying the rosary at home daily, without fail. So it's been going on now for 14 years.

0: years.
1: Wow.
0: We say the rosary every day. And to me, that has kept the family in a cohesive unit.
1: Yeah.
0: It's a time when we are, now, of course, the kids are in different places.
1: Sure.
0: But whoever is home, we're always there for that 15 minutes when we say the recite the rosary.
1: Yeah.
0: Normally the time is normally 10 p.m.
1: Oh,
0: so we do it at 10 p.m.
1: Okay.
0: Yep. And then everyone goes off to bed, you know. But it's a nice way to close out the day.
1: Yeah.
0: So for us, the fact that we have done that and the fact that it continues to inspire us and keep us together, and knock wood, health has not been that much of an issue since that time. So,
1: That's amazing.
0: Mean, it doesn't mean that we haven't had bumps in the road.
1: Of course.
0: But to me, that really has kept us very centered.
1: Yeah.
0: For me especially, and I think has kept our family very centered too.
1: So. Yeah. I love that too. At the end of the day, have you ever had someone fall asleep on you?
0: No, nobody can fall asleep.
1: Okay, you make sure.
0: Yeah.
1: Make sure
0: they're all good to go at that time.
1: That's nice.
0: Yeah, actually, my wife sometimes closes her eyes and I say, "Oh, yeah, are you still paying attention?" And she says, "Yes, I'm paying attention." Yeah.
1: Praying with her eyes closed. Yeah, very right. Sincere.
0: Which is very sincere. Yeah.
1: Absolutely. I love the fact too. At the end of the day, because it gives you guys one, like you said, it's an opportunity to quiet your mind and whatnot before going off to bed.
0: Right.
1: But it also is kind of that like. Checking the box. I think evenings can get away from us really quickly.
0: Correct, exactly.
1: And yeah. So we can just find ourselves like, oh, it's 9:30, 10:30. Oh, shoot, it's almost midnight.
0: Right.
1: But if you guys have that set time, you have to be on top of everything.
0: Correct.
1: And make sure your work's done and all that whatnot.
0: Yep, exactly. And we would, you know, adjust things around.
1: Of course.
0: We always try to eat dinner together. Nice. But that, you know, a function of what the kids are doing. But at least for this, by 10 o'clock, you know, even if they had soccer practice or tennis practice,
1: yeah.
0: I mean, that should all be done. They should just be home, either doing their homework or take a break from homework and, you know, spend some time.
1: Yeah.
0: So.
1: How many children do you have?
0: Three.
1: Three, okay. And they are
0: I have a daughter and two boys.
1: Wonderful.
0: Yeah, so my daughter is, she just finished her second doctorate, and she did a PhD in biomechanics at the University of Delaware. And the second one, he's a bioengineer. He works for Arthrex here in Ave Maria.
1: Yeah.
0: And then my youngest is going to be a senior at FGCU. So.
1: Fantastic.
0: Yeah.
1: What's the youngest man looking to do? Does he have any?
0: He's an accounting major.
1: Okay.
0: And he will very likely move back up to New Jersey once he graduates.
1: Following dad's footsteps.
0: Kind of.
1: The major, but yeah, in that general direction.
0: Yeah, no, he's doing well. Yeah.
1: Okay.
0: And we are just so blessed. I mean, it's, you know, the prognosis when he was born was not great, but we stayed true to our faith. We believed in divine intervention.
1: Yeah.
0: It took place, and we have nothing but thanks in return. Yeah, so.
1: Aside from the rosary, is there any other like daily routine that either you as an individual have to like keep you connected with God and on track, or you as a family, or you and your wife? Or?
0: So probably the most important thing that I do, when I drive to work and I have about a 25, 30 minute drive,
1: yeah.
0: There's no radio. It's just simply silence, you know, in my car, and letting thoughts flow through you.
1: Yeah.
0: Just like inside, I kind of say the rosary myself.
1: Yeah.
0: So it's a good thing, and it's very calming. And I try to make sure that at the end of the ride, I have more positive thoughts than negative thoughts. Because I need to go and teach students.
1: Right.
0: I need to have a positive frame of mind. I need to be encouraging students. I can't walk into a classroom with negative thoughts because that can be very easily picked up by everyone, and it's not going to serve the purpose that I want to serve.
1: Naturally, you know, yeah. So you've had an incredibly impressive career.
0: Thank you.
1: Honestly. And when you go into the classroom then to teach these kids, and obviously faith has played a big part in not only just your family's health, but in your life altogether.
0: Yeah.
1: I know for me, at least when I was in college, still very much trying to fine tune my spiritual radar,
0: right.
1: And still working on that now.
0: Right.
1: But definitely in college classes, and I was playing a sport at the time. Is there something in particular when you're either teaching or going one-on-one with a student that, you know, through your experience at work, but also knowing the importance of faith in your life, is there some sort of disposition that you try to like adopt when you begin these conversations, when you're teaching class, or?
0: Right. First of all, is just respect for all.

0: all individuals.
1: Yeah.
0: And that's really important so that whenever I am asking a question or responding, yes, many of these kids are, you know, I said I'm a geezer. Many of these kids are 40 years younger than me. My response to them whenever I finish it is always ma'am or sir. No. I never, and unless I'm calling them out by their first name because I want them to answer a question,
1: yeah.
0: But I'm always very respectful of them.
1: Yeah.
0: And to that end, what I have found is that they have been very respectful of me.
1: Yeah.
0: And especially as we've gone through this COVID crisis, they would be the first ones to reach out to me and say, Professor, I'm not feeling well. I'm not quite sure what's going on. I just want to let you know that I'm going to either watch your class online mm-hmm. or not come to class at all because I'm very respectful and I don't want to put you in any harm's way. And to me, that is showing the two-way, right?
1: Yeah.
0: I respect them as an individual, even though they are learning from me, but they therefore respect me as an individual too. The other way in which I convey as much of my spiritual background yeah. or my faith-based background is by telling them stories. And I tell stories about my life. I don't tell anybody else's stories,
1: yeah.
0: right? Because my life is what I can tell stories about.
1: Right.
0: I've lived in it. I've been in these shoes. I don't want to try and tell somebody else's stories because I've not been in their shoes.
1: Right.
0: And it'll only just be an interpretation, right? And through that, I try to show them that it's really important to help others. Just be good.
1: Yeah.
0: You know, the one tenet that I have used ever since I read the Essential Writings of Mother Teresa.
1: Yeah.
0: So there is a great little quote from Mother Teresa.
1: Yeah.
0: From silence comes prayer. From prayer comes faith. From faith comes love. From love comes charity. And from charity comes peace. Mm. So I'm trying my darndest to get to peace because I'm being very charitable. I mean, my two-minute elevator speech is helping others succeed. That's it. I have three words in what I'm doing right now.
1: That's amazing.
0: But my God, it's really, really hard to get to peace. So, you know, I started with silence. I take time for myself.
1: I pray.
0: That's translated into faith. I don't envy anybody. I don't hate anybody. I just, people come and I help them out. So that's the love part of it. I'm involved in charity, but my God, peace is a very, very eluding factor.
1: Yeah.
0: But I know I need to keep at it.
1: Yeah.
0: And that is the only way that you can get there. And there's no question in my mind that that sequence has to follow.
1: Yeah.
0: So I had a student come by a couple of days ago. And she's getting ready for an interview.
1: Okay.
0: And so she said, Professor, can you help me to just get prepped for it?
1: Yeah.
0: So I gave her some prep items and things
1: sure.
0: like that. And at the end, I wrote out on a piece of paper, and I said, I didn't make this up. I'm not smart enough to make this up. But I got this from
1: Humility.
0: Mother Teresa. So I gave it to her, and she read it, and she said, wow, that's really, really amazing. And I said, and I prefaced it by saying, look, I'm Christian and I'm very Catholic. Mm. I'm not trying to convert anybody. I'm just giving this to you from one human being to another.
1: Yeah.
0: Because I think it should be part of your life if
1: yeah.
0: you want it. And she took it very open-minded, and she said, I'm Christian, I'm not Catholic. And I said, that's completely cool. But I think this will be useful for you.
1: Yeah.
0: And you know, she's a young lady, 20-something year old. Very dynamic, very interested in helping other people, in improving her career.
1: Yeah.
0: And she took it from me and she said, thank you.
1: Exactly.
0: So I said, okay. I think it has worked.
1: Yeah,
0: I don't know. We'll
1: know,
0: find out. We'll find out in 20 years when I see her again and I see, Amanda, what have you done? Did you follow any of that? And she'll say yes or no and we'll find out then.
1: And you'll see.
0: Yeah.
1: That's kind of one of the things that it's not only like from charity to peace and whatnot, but that's an aspect of love too, because it's, again, like you said, you're not giving it to her because you're trying to convert her, but it's just
0: correct.
1: An extension of that love and that care for somebody.
0: Correct,
1: and
0: exactly.
1: Trying to do your best.
0: Yeah, just one human being to another.
1: Yeah.
0: You know, and I think at a very fundamental level, I'd heard this a long time ago from someone. He told me that even if you don't, even if you cannot help somebody, mm-hmm. never go out of your way to intentionally harm somebody. So

0: at least the worst that you would have done is that you didn't help.
1: Yeah.
0: But you did not go out of your way to intentionally harm somebody, because that is bad. And at some point, you will have to respond to it.
1: Yeah.
0: And you're not going to have a good response.
1: No.
0: I don't think so. I've lived a few years, but I've still to come up with, why did I go out? What would be my response if somebody said, why did you go out and intentionally try to harm that person?
1: Yeah.
0: I don't think there is an answer. There isn't an answer. At least not to me, there isn't an answer. And so why even go down that path? If you can't come up with an answer, just don't go down that path. Just, you know, don't do anything to anybody to harm them intentionally.
1: Yeah. I want to build off of that.
0: Sure.
1: Because this is something, especially, I think we will continue to walk through our entire life, but yeah. I think it's something that it's a situation we often, not often, but we can find ourselves having stumbled into.
0: Right.
1: When you unintentionally harm somebody,
0: right.
1: While you're trying to, whether you were trying to help or whatnot, what would you do in that situation? Obviously it would depend on what it is.
0: Right.
1: But
0: even though I would put that in a slightly different category,
1: okay.
0: I would do everything I can to make it up.
1: Yeah.
0: You will need to go the extra mile. You will need to go above and beyond to remedy the situation. Because the worst thing, I mean, to me, one of the greatest joys at a personal level is sleep.
1: I won't argue with that.
0: I love my uninterrupted sleep.
1: Okay.
0: And if something of that kind is going to prevent you from going to sleep well and sleep for that period of time that you want to, or waking you up in the middle of the night, you need to do something to remedy it.
1: Yeah.
0: Because there is no greater activity in life than sleep. Because at the end of the day, if you do not rest, your body has no ability to regenerate.
1: Right.
0: You get sick. The only way you truly, yes, there are medications, but truly the way in which you come back is through rest.
1: Right.
0: I mean, just look at an animal, right? An animal doesn't have any shelter, nothing.
1: Mm-hmm.
0: But if they are injured, the only way that they recover is through rest. And we as human beings, for some reason, we've forgotten that. We think that we can just go to a doctor and get some kind of medicine.
1: Something.
0: Yeah, and it is going to just, at the snap of a finger, turn it around, but we forget that we really need to rest. So that's why I love my sleep. I truly, truly enjoy sleep. And so anything that is going to preclude my ability to enjoy my sleep, I must remedy that before I hit the sack.
1: Okay.
0: That's the way I look at it.
1: You know? No, it's a primal, very, like, you can't get away from that.
0: It's very fundamental to our existence.
1: Yeah.
0: Right? And so you can't walk away from it. The guy upstairs, when he was thinking, he really thought about this very, very carefully. I don't think that he did it just in 7 days, to be honest. I think he thought about it for years and years before he said, this is the way I should fashion the human.
1: Yeah.
0: And if we, therefore, don't respect it, we don't pay attention to it, then we're not quite respecting the fact that the guy upstairs really spent a lot of time thinking about this.
1: He knew what he was doing.
0: Probably. Yeah, absolutely knew what he was doing. Yeah, and the longer I live, the more I realize that he absolutely knows what's going on.
1: Yeah.
0: You know? Yeah.
1: And to kind of bring it back to the Mother Teresa's path towards that final piece, just to make it very anatomical, if you're not rested, you're not going to be peaceful.
0: That's true. Exactly. Yeah.
1: And so, and one of the reasons, at least for me, I think, and you can kind of give me your feedback and thoughts on this, part of the reason peace can be so elusive, not just like in, you know, in a group as a whole or society as a whole, but even for each person, is because you and I sitting across from each other, we have completely different, we might have some similarities in terms of like our faith and whatnot, but I have a completely different life experience.
0: Sure, so, sure, sure.
1: And so in my way of loving and being charitable, I have no idea what it is that, you know, deep in your soul that you need in order to achieve that peace. The only thing that I know for certain is that, well, being loving and being kind.
0: Correct. character.
1: Will pierce, and it may take 40 years. It
0: right,
1: may
0: right.
1: take just one sentence. Who never know?
0: Sure,
1: but with
0: sure.
1: each person, it's so different.
0: Correct, correct. And it's, and you know, peace for you is going to be different from peace from me. Right?

0: Right. And I, you know, I, the more I have experienced life, I try as best as I can to only give advice if it is solicited. If it is not solicited, I try to avoid doing it. Of course, I do it with my kids, but my kids are like, all right, Dad, I understand, you know. But I, the more I've lived life, I've realized if I have not walked in somebody else's shoes, be a little bit more respectful when you give them advice or you're telling them you should do this and you should do that, because you don't know what they have gone through. Yeah. And I have a lot of friends who have been very, very successful in life. And every so often I ask myself the question, do I want to be like that? Do I want to be that person?
1: Right.
0: Do I envy anything of what that person has accomplished? Because they've accomplished a great deal. And I step back and I say to myself, my God, the blessings that I have, I've been so blessed. Why do I need what they have? Yeah. I don't need that. Yeah. And furthermore, I have not walked in their shoes. What I see is what they tell me,
1: right,
0: and what I read from the body language and the face language.
1: Right.
0: But deep down, I don't know what they have experienced and what they have walked in.
1: Yeah.
0: So I, you know, to me, it's always, you are so blessed. Just be completely content and just move on and do good things.
1: Yeah.
0: And just stick with that, the quote of Mother Teresa, and try to get to peace. Because if you can do that, that'll be pretty amazing.
1: If you can get to peace, you're on the right track.
0: You're absolutely on the right track. And you will be in a very, very, very tiny minority. Because that is very eluding.
1: Especially if you're striving towards peace, because it's one thing to want it, but an even smaller minority to be actually pursuing that.
0: Correct, correct, exactly.
1: And yeah. I had one of those heart check moments recently in the past couple of months where I think it's very natural just for men in general, because
0: right.
1: as far as like trying to be a leader for your family and whatnot, obviously I'm not there yet,
0: right.
1: But trying to figure things out and solve stuff and whatnot, I just love to help and to do things and to get things done.
0: Right.
1: But sometimes, like you were saying, if it's unsolicited, just hush.
0: Yes.
1: And for me, it was one of those moments where I kind of realized, like, ooh, I'm kind of being, like, there's a level of pride and arrogance in there, thinking that, like, for me, this is what's worked for me. This is how I did it. And so that's how I perceive based on what I know of the other person.
0: Correct,
1: and again,
0: right.
1: it's only what they've shown me.
0: Sure, sure.
1: I'm like, this is how it needs to be done. But the Holy Spirit was really just like, he's like, no.
0: Yeah.
1: And it was true.
0: And that's a good term that you used, Dan, which is about the arrogance. Where you're thinking that you can tell them what is better for them, and you really do need to take a step back. And I think, as you know, when Christ used to preach, he very rarely, I believe, said to people, this is what you must do. He says, let me give you my perspective, and I'm encouraging you to do this. Mm. You may not want to do it, but based on what I know and based on the connection with the gentleman upstairs, this is what I'm suggesting to you. And I truly, truly believe that, you know, that's the way you're going to accomplish whatever you have set out to do.
1: Yeah.
0: You know, when I look at the heroes, in my view, some of the heroes, starting off with Christ, which is absolutely, completely still blows my mind, right? He never went to a high school. He never went to college. He never went to a university. He didn't travel more than about 200 miles from the place where he was born.
1: Yeah.
0: I didn't make up all this. Okay, Jim Bishop said this in a song before he sang Holy Night. Mm. He never held political office. Mm. He didn't own a home. For crying out loud, he only had like three pieces of clothing that were truly his name, right? And his sandals.
1: Yeah.
0: He really didn't have anything else. But his influence on the world far exceeds anything, as he said, of all the parliaments that have ever sat in England, all the kings that have ever reigned,

0: all the navies that have ever been built, none of them have had that kind of impact on humankind. Yeah. So I start with him, and then I go down to the Buddha. And the Buddha, when he had renounced everything, he basically had three sets of garments, two bowls, one bowl for rice and veggies, and the other bowl which contains a filter so that if he has to get water out of a stream, it is filtered and he doesn't get sick. And he had his sandals. Mahatma Gandhi, and given my Indian background, and I studied so much about him, had very few belongings.
1: Yeah.
0: And Mother Teresa had her room and she had a desk. JP too had very little too. So I'm saying to myself, okay, why did these individuals, or what made it possible for these individuals to have such an impact on humankind? And to me, at a very core, they had stripped away everything else and stayed true to one theme or one goal or one idea.
1: Yeah.
0: And so therefore, they were not worrying about, what should I be raising the premium that I pay on my car insurance in case I get hit, my car gets hit? Or should I be worrying about getting more insurance on my house? Or should I be doing X, Y, and Z, which are also material in nature, right? But they were able to stay true to their goal because everything else was stripped away. It made life so easy for them.
1: There was nothing there.
0: There was nothing there to worry about. They just had to focus on their goal, right? And so for me, I would love to be in that place, but I don't think that my wife and kids would like me to be in that place. So do you understand how?
1: Yeah.
0: And so to me, all of those things, I believe, are what are taking me away from that peace component that I'm striving towards.
1: Yeah. I think in some sense, there's a part of that peace that, I know that we will never reach at least.
0: Right.
1: Here.
0: Yeah.
1: But I definitely get that and I feel that. And one thing, and I shared this with you before, but like one of my goals in life are to have a family and to help people. And for a while, like I've been very, very happy with, very at peace, joyful with my circumstances. Obviously, emotions go all over the place.
0: Correct.
1: But I had a conversation with my dad a couple of years ago about like basically that challenge of I want a family and that sort of thing, and I want to provide for them, and I want to be able to travel with them and do this sort of stuff.
0: Right.
1: But there's also that innate desire to just be like, put me in a room with some food and like, and that's it. And I feel, cause I feel like that's the, you know, I was like, I feel like that's the best way that I can like connect to God. And I'm glad you mentioned your wife and your kids. Cause my dad was like, listen, he's like, yeah, you could do it that way. That's one way to do it. He's like, but also like, you know, the vocation of marriage is no joke either.
0: That's right.
1: And it is
0: not to be taken lightly at all. Yeah. And you know, it's because you are through that vocation of marriage, you are making a commitment to help others.
1: Yeah.
0: And probably the most important is take care of others.
1: Yeah.
0: And that's a big challenge. And it upsets me when I come across individuals who forget that you're taking care of others.
1: Yeah.
0: That's what Mother Teresa has done. I mean, she has committed herself to making sure that the leper on the street or the homeless person on the street is going to be better off tomorrow rather than today because of my intervention, right? And so that's what, you know, you're a young gentleman and it needs to be taken very seriously. And it upsets me when people tend to walk away from it and they just say, oh, I've taken care of them for so long and now I'm done. I want to do everything. No, that was a commitment that you made. And you need to see it through. And yes, there are times when it can be extremely challenging and you're juggling a lot of balls and
1: a lot of scary health issues.
0: Yeah, a lot of things that you're juggling. But you got to just be grown up about it.
1: Yeah. That's, you know, in more words than one, that's pretty much what the conclusion my dad came to. He was like, suck it up, pretty much. Like, if that's what you're going to do,
0: yeah,
1: you're going to deal. Like, there's, it's a commitment, and there's things that come along that you can never anticipate.
0: Yeah, and there are plenty of good moments, and there are plenty of not so good moments. And you just roll with the punches, so to speak. I mean, you know, for instance, I had a lot of responsibility, you know, raising the three children. But the one thing that I now miss, and I've said this every so often to my wife, it's priceless. I just want to be able to hold my kids when they were little and just hug them, right?
1: Yeah.
0: But it's gone. Yeah. You know, it's gone. I mean, I'm not quite sure that they want to be hugged like that. You know, I just like pull them towards me.
1: Right.
0: They're my two boys are way bigger than me, so it's not going to happen.
1: Maybe hugging up a
0: little
1: bit.
0: Yeah, right, exactly. But, you know, it is a moment in your life that you should never forget, a treasure, because they don't come back. That's what I'm realizing. So now when I talk to young individuals and they're, you know, just having children and they've got little ones at home and they say, oh my God, another sleepless night or whatever it is, I'm saying, you have no idea what is going to happen. Fast forward 20 years and you're saying, oh, couldn't I just hug this little one? You know, just hold them close to me or have them fall asleep on my chest. You know, it's like the most amazing thing. Most amazing thing, Dan.
1: And I love that. I love that. And I think part of it ties back into what you were saying before about, in a way, being in the moment. The same as the same as serving whatever it is that's laid out in front of you.
0: Correct.
1: Because it's when things get really challenging, it can be easy to just be like, you know what, I've done it for so long, this and that. And in the same sense, like with the kids, it's like, oh man, this is like fifth night in a row. But in the simplicity, to make a big topic or a big example like the Buddha or Gandhi, like down to something into our daily lives, what they did with their entire life, we have the opportunity to do like you with your children, where in that moment, it's only about them.
0: Yes, that's true.
1: That's the focus.
0: Yeah.
1: And in that soul focus and that love and that charity and that serving and giving of yourself for that other person, I think then we start to taste a little bit of that peace.
0: That peace, exactly.
1: And that's when like the real fullness of life. It's like it's only in giving that away.
0: That's right.
1: That we finally get that little.
0: That's true. And one of my favorite photos. This is of my youngest one. Yeah. He was probably about 3 years old, so he was in that stage where he was almost fully recovered from all of his issues.
1: Okay.
0: And it's a picture of him like giving me this hug with unbridled love. It's like one of my favorite pictures because it just tells me that this is a kid, you know, just in hugging his dad because he wants to, not because I'm asking him to.
1: Yeah.
0: You know, and that is, I'm sure that was a moment of peace for me.
1: Yeah.
0: You know, absolutely. Amazing, amazing peace. So
1: I like that. And I think about a lot of times when Christ tells us to come to him like children. And
0: yes.
1: Love him like children.
0: Exactly.
1: And what a perfect example of
0: just go to him without any prejudice. And it's so hard for us to do that because there is so much that we prejudge about people. Just go to him and just say, okay, no judgments. I don't come with any vested interest, nothing. What can we talk about?
1: Yeah.
0: You know, and just have that conversation with him. And he might just ramble. He'll probably just take you on a bunch of different paths and he'll bring you back eventually. But I think that you know, that's a great way to kind of, you know, deal with it.
1: Yeah.
0: And so I try, as I'm getting older, I'm realizing in any interaction with people, in any interaction, whether it's a student or whatever it is, don't come with any prejudgments. Don't get away from all prejudices.
1: I appreciate that.
0: Yeah. but I'm just saying it makes the conversation so much easier.
1: Yeah.
0: It makes it so much more open.
1: Yeah.
0: I think it comes away with a much more constructive conversation. And you know, always about win-win. How do you win, Dan, and how do I win, right? And if you go into any conversation, any discussion, whatever it is, with that kind of approach, because that's what Christ said. I'm giving you this, you're going to win.
1: Yeah.
0: and I'm going to win, right? And the same thing with JP2, the same thing with

0: Mother Teresa, everybody, all of them. It was, you're going to win and I'm going to win. And if we can have that win-win, then it's golden, you know.
1: Those moments of win-win, especially when you're in communion with somebody, whether it's just a conversation or something like that, right, are extremely undervalued, in the sense of it's not just something that happens. You have to make it like
0: a, you got to work for it.
1: You do. Yeah. You do. I'm curious, is there a point in time where you were walking through something with somebody or with work, mm-hmm, whether it's family or friends or whatnot, where you, in the moment, you're like, you kind of just step back and you're like, all right, Tom, I'm in over my head and I have no idea how this is going to go well.
0: Right.
1: But looking back on it, you're like, praise the Lord that that happened the way it did.
0: Yes.
1: Because of this is where it led me.
0: That's right. And I've, more often than not, I've been in conversations where I'm discussing a proposal or something like that in my role at work.
1: Yeah.
0: And I'm saying to myself, I need to walk away from here with a signature, mm, right? Mm. How can I make that happen? Is somebody going to help me out here, please? Because it's not the person across the table. And then I'm saying to myself, okay, concede a little bit. Mm. That's what the guy upstairs would be telling you to do, right? Just concede a little bit, and then you can walk away. And I think that by giving in that little bit, but realizing that over the long haul, it's still going to turn into that win-win kind of situation, it's completely okay. Yeah. You know, because it all, as I say, it all comes out in the wash.
1: Giving a little bit to the other person.
0: Yep.
1: Right up front.
0: That's right. Or as you're going through the negotiation process.
1: Sure.
0: Because you know what, because you have walked in there, you've done all your due diligence, and you've walked in there and you're saying, this is what I must walk away with.
1: Right.
0: Right.
1: You have your line.
0: Right, exactly. So what can I do? And if there are times when I need to make adjustments, just go for it. Just concede it. Go for it, because you know that you will have achieved your goal, and that person will walk out of the room saying, I got what I wanted. Yeah. You walk out of the room saying, I got what I wanted.
1: Yeah.
0: And it's mutually, you know, beneficial to both. And so the next time they see you in the corridor, they're not going to say, I hate your face or I hate your guts because you tried to do some harm to me. No, they're going to say, okay, next project comes along, you know, it'll be great.
1: Next project comes like, oh, hey, Tom, it was great working with him last time.
0: That's right. Exactly.
1: Is there something in particular that, because you have, I mean, an incredible career of banking, trading, and now teaching, and plenty of other things in there as well,
0: right,
1: but just to highlight three, what's something that you're most proud of?
0: What I am most proud of is the fact that I made a significant decision, mm-hmm, to, which affected me at a financial level, mm-hmm, but it is the best phase of my life now, where I'm just thoroughly enjoying giving for the sake of giving.
1: Yeah.
0: when I talk to my superiors at work, or when I talk to, I'm on the board of the CFA Society Naples, mm-hmm, I do some other work in financial literacy and things like that. We're doing work with the Guadalupe Center in Immokalee,
1: yeah,
0: with financial literacy. I always say to them up front, I have no ulterior motive.
1: Mm-hmm.
0: I don't want your job. I don't want any of your money. I don't want any more money. I'm simply doing this to help you,
1: yeah,
0: and to help other people. And to me, it is absolutely the best thing that I'm doing. Because, you know, as I said, I'm trying to live that charity piece, because, yeah, I am determined somehow, with somebody's blessings, and hopefully maybe Mother Teresa is hearing me saying this, I really, really want to get to that piece.
1: Yeah, peace, yeah.
0: And so if charity is what is required, I've done all of the other stuff, but maybe I need to do more of it. I don't know. She's probably saying, you haven't done enough. You're not even close. You know, you think that you have, but you're not even close. So don't be so arrogant. But I'm really driving. And yeah, to me, that is, I just, as I keep saying, I've said this to you three times already, I'm the most blessed and the luckiest person. Almost all of my life, I've done what I wanted in my career, and I've had great mentors. I have had people who appreciated what I did.
1: Yeah.
0: That's not to say that I didn't work hard. I always turned on the lights in the morning and turned off the lights at night.
1: Yeah.

0: but more importantly, they have appreciated it. And to me, that to me is like divine intervention. These are people who didn't need to do this for me. Do you know what I'm saying? But they saw something in me. You know, I was genuine. I was willing to work hard. I was committed to the cause. I never made them look bad. I would never do that.
1: That's good.
0: Yeah, that's a good thing. Always remember that. You never want to make your boss look bad. But at the end of the day, you know, it has permitted me to come to this point. And for now, you know, according to my horoscope, I now have another 25 years to live. So I count every day as being, this is something that I must do because I don't have that much time.
1: Yeah.
0: But I must do it, and I must do it really, really well, you know, so.
1: God, yeah, the horoscope might say one thing, and then tomorrow God goes, all right, bringing you home.
0: Yeah, right, exactly. It could be. I mean, he always has the power to change that, you know. But
1: is there something, I didn't mean to interrupt you.
0: No, please, go ahead.
1: For somebody who's trying to walk through their faith and trying to grow and trying to build, you know, a career, and they could be in anywhere, what would be like two or three pieces of, whether it's just mantras or some sort of advice, but what's like two or three things that you would tell anybody? And now I am inquiring, so you can give your advice.
0: Okay. So the first thing is, life is all about building bridges. I have built a bridge with you. I've built a bridge with all of my students, bridges with all of my students. I have bridges built with my family and friends and relatives.
1: I love that language.
0: Yeah, but you must build bridges, but most importantly, you have to learn to maintain them. Because a bridge built without maintenance is a bridge that's going to fall. So you must maintain your bridges, okay? First thing.
1: Yeah.
0: Second, treat everyone with respect. Whether it is and I don't mean this in a disparaging way, but whether it is the janitor or the person sweeping the sidewalk, all the way to the president of your company or whoever it is, don't hold prejudices anywhere along the line. Mm. Treat them all with respect. That's really important, because I learned this when I first started working at the first bank. I wanted to meet with a gentleman who was very unapproachable and very hard to get at, mainly because he was about five levels above me. And he was a busy gentleman.
1: Yeah.
0: But I learned that by becoming good friends with the gatekeeper, I could get to him. So a lady who was his executive secretary, who most people didn't consider all that important, because she was way down in the, I mean, she was even lower than me in the hierarchy,
1: right?
0: I always said hello to her. I always dealt with her with great respect. And because of that, whenever I wanted to meet her boss,
1: No problem.
0: And others would say, how the heck did you manage to get that meeting with him? I said, well, first of all, I woke up at 6 o'clock in the morning, because he starts work at 7. Mm. So I said, I'll have a meeting with him at 7.
1: Yeah.
0: But even that was hard to do.
1: Sure.
0: But by becoming good friends and respecting the gatekeeper, I was able to get the door open. Okay, so that's really important, respecting other people. Third is, you must work hard, whatever it is that you're doing, okay? And you can just say, Christ or the God above is going to help me out. No, you need to work hard. I mean, it's right in the Bible. It's right in the gospel. Yeah. It's, you know, Christ says that. Folks, you need to find a way to get yourself fed.
1: Yeah.
0: And clothed, and have a roof over your head, right? And the last, and probably the most important, you must always engage in prayer, whether it's daily, weekly, no more than, it shouldn't be less frequently than weekly, but you must engage in prayer. And to me, that has been a huge, huge binding piece for me. It always keeps me centered. And it's hard to tell young people the importance of that, but you got to do that.
1: You have to pray.
0: Without a doubt. And, you know, after the towers came down in, you know, 9/11 towers, and I was very fortunate that I wasn't in the towers, but I came home and stuff like that.

0: without any wounds or anything like that. Ever since then, it's the rosary, at least for me personally, yeah. I would say the rosary. And then after, starting in 2007, after the second health crisis, yeah. it's a family prayer as well. So
1: that's amazing.
0: But you got to do it. There's absolutely no way around it.
1: Building bridges, respecting every single person.
0: Working hard.
1: And praying as if your life depended on it.
0: Yep, absolutely.
1: That's perfect. And that, you know, that does it for our time as well. So I think that's a perfect way to put a cherry on top of it.
0: Thank you for having me.
1: No, of course. Thank you so much for spending your time with me, for talking, for sharing all of that. I appreciate you making the time this morning and just, yeah, kind of imparting all of that wisdom on us. So,
0: oh, I hope it's helpful.
1: Absolutely. And I hope so, too, for everyone listening and watching. So just a massive thank you again to Guadalupe Rosary, for the host of the show, and the Maria Vision as well, for helping us put this program together. Thank you guys so much, and we'll see you in our next episode.

0: Welcome back to The Common Good Show, a program that celebrates a fundamental truth. Life is a beautiful gift, full of blessings and trials, learning experiences, and opportunities to grow. This is a show that celebrates the little yet profound influences in our lives that add value, improve our outlook, and encourage us to appreciate everyday blessings from God. These are the conversations that contribute to highlight the common good as told through the experiences of our guests. All of our guests share an unwavering commitment to their faith and the acceptance that they are at their very best when God is first in their lives. What is the common good, you might ask? Simply stated, it is the sum total of social conditions that allow people, either as groups or an individual, to reach their fulfillment in its entirety. With me today, I have a fantastic guest who I'm thrilled to introduce to you guys, Natasha Lovely. Thank you so much for spending your time with me.
1: Thank you for having me.
0: Gonna hit it off with our basic question.
1: Go for it.
0: Our special question. Nothing basic about it, but it's our

0: happen throughout the day. So I'm doing what's called the 19th annotation. So it's a retreat in daily life. It's St. Ignatius's spiritual exercises. And they were meant to be done in 30 days, but you can extend them to like a year. I know people who are doing it 2 years. And so the way I start my day is I have like 45 minutes of prayer, and then you obviously like go through certain things of the exercises, but one of the things you do is, what started this way, you ask and you voice your desires to God. And then at the end of the day, you reflect and go into examine for like 10, 20 minutes of how did he meet those desires today? Or how is he meeting them if they're continuous? And more importantly, how did I respond? How did I react? And so it started off, you voice your desires, and now I'm like learning it's more, okay, God, what do you desire from me?
1: The slow transition.
0: Yeah, the slow transition. And I've been doing this for almost a year now. And every single day, without fail, in those moments at night when you're doing your examen, I see God's hand in the smallest of things, or like sometimes they're very obvious. Sometimes, like the other day, I was walking my dog, and I was thinking about something for work, and I'm like, okay, God, like forget the desires I voiced this morning. I just need a sign that I'm like, we're moving in the right direction and what we're doing is going to serve you and serve our clients. And through the corner of my eye, I see this little terracotta pot with this olive branch popping out. And olives are very significant in my life, like so much so my ring is an olive branch. And they just always have little messages for me. And I'm just like, oh, that's pretty. Took a picture, got home, and in my exam, I was like, oh, God, I got you. Like, that was my sign that you're there, that you're in this, that you're working your hand. And so really it's like there are little things every day that he's doing for every single one of us, showing us his faithfulness and his blessings and his workings. But we have the responsibility to also like open those lines of communication and recognize them.
1: There's something special, and I forgot to mention it at the beginning, but you are the founder of Olive and Aspen as well. And there's something special for you behind the olive.
0: Yes.
1: And you mentioned it with the ring and whatnot, but do you want to build on that a little?
0: Yeah, for sure. So I own a personal branding agency called Aspen and Oliva. Aspen So Aspen means God's gifts, and the olive is a symbol of peace and abundance. So when you're using those God-given gifts and talents of yours, naturally God is going to, if you're using them in the right way, bless you with peace and abundance, not just monetarily, but just abundance in your everyday life, like spiritual life, in joy. So at our company, what we do is we help women, for now, hint, hint.
1: maybe something else
0: down the pipeline. We help them architect, refine, and master their personal brand. And through that, we look at personal branding much more holistically. It's not just your logo, it's not just your resume or your website or color palette, but rather it's those moments of encounter and experience people have with you. Like, your brand is so much more than just a digital entity and a digital element of you. Like, you are your brand, how you're living your life, how you're articulating who you are in every which way, from the way you pour your coffee in the morning, hopefully it's Guadalupe coffee, how you get dressed, how you greet people, like all of that is your brand and who you are. And if you're very in tune with that and you've mastered that, like only good things are gonna happen. So.
1: But personal branding is such a big thing, especially nowadays.
0: Yeah.
1: Because with social media and everything, it's grown to the size where, you know, everyone is thinking about their personal brand and whatnot. For you yourself, and we've talked about this a little bit, but I want to discuss it again and kind of build on it. What was that driving force that kind of led you not just to look at your self-image and your personal brand in that light, in that aspect, but actually to go on and found Aspen and Olivo, because you're like, hey, like I see this need in people's lives.
0: Yeah, so actually this probably is a good lead-in into the Jackhammers and Hummingbirds.
1: By all means, I'm glad we're getting there, because that was good.
0: Yeah, so there's So the premise is that there's two types of people, and I can't take credit for this. I actually read this somewhere. I can't remember where I read it, but there's the jackhammers of the world who their point A to point B mm-hmm. is very

0: there. I always think of athletes. I think they illustrate it very well. My preferred sport is soccer, so I'll use a soccer player. So most people know Cristiano.
1: I know you play soccer.
0: I love soccer.
2: Okay. Gotcha.
0: Come World Cup season, my friends and family that's know all. That summer, that's all that's on TV, and that is where my head is.
2: I respect that. Sorry, continue.
0: So I think most people know Ronaldo. He is a total jackhammer from the time he was 12 up until now he's in his 40s. Just everything he did was building this skill and this mastery and his craftsmanship in the game to be arguably one of the best players. I'm a Messi fan, but
1: we won't get into that. It's all right.
0: And I mean, that extends far beyond athletics. You can be a jackhammer in any respect, right? You can be in business, you can be in arts. And then there's the hummingbirds. Hummingbirds go from tree to tree, flower to flower, just seeding this foundation of something totally new. So hummingbirds cross-pollinate. They build on the beauty of the flower that's already there with something new, or they create something that's never been done before, right? But their path is certainly not linear. And that can be in people as well. Like I'm a total hummingbird. I started off in the design world and fashion, and then I transitioned into a clinical therapist, and then I transitioned into a travel influencer, and then I transitioned into a digital marketer, like freelance.
2: Honestly, it seems pretty linear. Like,
0: it is very linear, right? Super vertical. And in all these things that I was doing, little did I know, like at the time, I felt really lost, like, oh my gosh. And I'm sure my family was like, okay, here she's going from design to she wants to be a therapist to now she has her own business. And little did I know I was seeding the foundation for what I'm doing now with Aspen and Oliva. Like, I would have never been able to work with the women that I work with in the capacity that I do had I not known and understood those principles of design, and then went on to be a therapist to really like understand how you communicate with people, how you extract things from people. Those just like those little toolkits that you have as a therapist, right? And then I freelanced digital marketing for a while. Like, I would have never known how those would have been weaved together. And then I kind of had a breakdown moment in the time that I was in this influencer space.
2: And this is, I think, to preface it, because obviously you've shared the story with me, I think this is like, it's one of those things that I shared with you a little bit. I kind of went through my own version of it, but I think there's a lot of people that are sitting on the fence where you were. And so I think it's really good. And I'm glad you're sharing it with us.
0: And I think it's, again, I see so many people going through it, and friends and just people on the outside is, like, social media is tough. and you get we are just in constant consumption mode. And I got very sucked into it, working in it. And I was traveling to all these places. I was getting these dream contracts with companies that I had, like, I could have never imagined that I would have been able to work with. But I wasn't living life. I wasn't present in moments. I wasn't experiencing things. I was doing things for the acknowledgement of other people and for very superficial reasons, right? That really weren't benefiting anyone. They weren't benefiting me. They weren't benefiting others. They weren't helping, like, propel this mission that we have forward. And one day I came home, I went to my mom's office, I'm like, I'm done. I feel like I'm not enjoying life. I feel like I'm not living to my potential. I feel like I'm not using the gifts God is giving me in the right way. And I feel like the influence of the outside is diluting who I am. Like, I will do things just because I think that's what will get good engagement, or that's what people will like. And I think that's the key. Like, we can never, in this digital world that we live in, allow ourselves to be deluded by outside influences. And that happened. And
2: it's so easy for it to
0: happen.
2: It's so easy. Because it's never the type of thing where you make the decision like, all right, so now I'm not worried about my vacation in Italy. I just want to make sure I get the good photos for Instagram. You're like, the whole time it's like, no, I'm here and this is great and this is, but I don't know what the technical term is, but the reel that's playing in the background isn't be in the moment and enjoy this.
0: Right.
2: It's, you know, which angles look nice, what's the background, all sorts of like.
0: And that shines through, whether you're an influencer or not, that comes through. Like, it comes through if you're you or if you're not. And I think right now, especially in the world we live in, we have to give ourselves that permission to genuinely be who we are, because that is what will radiate beauty, and that's what will captivate people in this sea of, like, I want to say, like, carbon copies of a multitude of things.
2: Yeah.
0: And I had a spiritual director one time when I was going through all this. He told me that, and I think I told you this too, like, there's that trend on TikTok where God is, like, pouring all the things. Like, mm-hmm. He gave me height. He gave me a sense of humor. Oh, but he forgot athleticism.
2: Right. There's some good ones.
0: Yeah, there's some really good ones. I don't know what the trend's called, but I'm sure people can find them. And he was just very direct, like, Natasha, God gave you very specific, like, this perfect recipe of gifts and passions and talents with your personality, with who you are in this world for this specific time to do something with it. And he was very blunt. He's like, you're insulting God if you're not using it for the good of other people. And I wasn't, like, I was just copying what I thought was the thing to do in this, like, digital world. And so I had a very, like, hard exit out. I'm not, like, a super emotionally expressive person. I think if I've cried, like, 10 times in my life,
2: okay,
0: that's probably the most. But I just remember walking to my mom's office, and I could just feel the tears. And I was like, oh, no, like, this means something is wrong. And, like, I just knew it was time to step out of it, and I didn't know what was next. And I think if you're a hummingbird, there's a lot of, like, let go and let God situations in your life, and just trust as you're moving to different trees and flowers. And I didn't know what I was going to do next. And so I started freelancing digital marketing and personal branding. I was like, oh my gosh, like, that's it. Like, we're missing the point of personal branding. Personal branding is not what you project on your social media feed. It's not the typography you choose. Like, how you live your life, and that is your personal brand. And if people could understand that, then just imagine, like, how much impact that you would serve the world with, right? If it's, I mean, and it is true, like, we each have our own recipe that God designed when he created us, and it's perfect for this specific time. And if you're not living that out, it is like insulting him in a way, right? He put you here for a reason. And that is kind of what seeded the foundation of Aspen and Oliva.
2: I love that. And I heard, to build off of what you're saying, of how built for this specific time, it's not my original thought. Somebody else was talking about it. But he was just that reminder of, he's like, hey, listen, like, it's no accident that you and I are here right now, like, in today's day and age, doing what we're doing.
0: Yeah.
2: Like, yes, there's, and you having that background in therapy and really getting deep into the weeds with a lot of this, people deal with all sorts of stuff. But God has designed us, like, he knew that Natasha would be sitting here on a Friday morning or early afternoon, and that he knew the circumstances of the culture. He knew what people would be needing. He knew your hummingbird and what you were going to be doing.
0: Yeah.
2: And he's built you for October of 2021, and for the next day, and the next day, and every single day after that.
0: Yeah.
2: And it can be easy when all sorts of stuff happen in the background. There's that overwhelming pressure, and then you just kind of fall into the trap, and you forget that, like, no, I'm made specifically and designed for this purpose, for this reason.
0: Yeah.
2: And for today, and maybe purpose is overstating it, because I think a lot of people, myself included, have struggled with that, like, what's my purpose? But knowing that I've been called to and been designed for today by the perfect designer, the perfect creator. And while you're talking about, like, presenting, you know, social media isn't for, like, how you want to present yourself, like, the most authentic version is just who you are. It always makes me think of the fake smile.
0: Yeah.
2: Like, you can tell when, and I've experienced this with friends of mine who are, like, trying to grow their social. They'll post a bunch of photos that are all, they look great, lighting's this, the color's this and that. But then there's that one photo they post of their cousins or with their family, where it's just unadulterated joy, and it's never striking a pose. It's always in some weird, like, it's just something's happening, but you see the look on their face. You see them in that moment, and you're like, that's you.
0: Yeah.
2: All these other ones, they look great. You might have got likes, but that's you.
0: Yeah.
2: And the fact that, like, when the first time you kind of told me about Aspen and Oliva and what you were doing, even though I got it wrong, I remembered what you guys did. I was like, man, there's such a need for that.
0: Mm-hmm.
2: And it's just one of those things that it's so pervasive. And it's not just, like you said, it's not just influencers. It gets to everybody.
0: Yeah, it gets to every. I mean, whether you have like 2 followers or you have hundreds of thousands, I think that's the other thing in our culture that in this digital social media world is like, we think we have to be doing these grand big things or we have to have this platform of like 1 million people. But the reality is that you, whoever you are, you have a platform and you have influence and you have impact. Whether it's one person or it's 100,000 people, it matters. You never, like, that ripple effect is so powerful. All you need to do is plant that seed for one person to then create, I mean, a huge wave of, like, a multitude of people. And so
2: the butterfly effect is real.
0: Yeah, it's totally real. It's so funny. Back to your thing about images, I was talking to someone the other day, and we talked about the same point of, like, authenticity is so easy to capture, not capture, but to recognize.
2: Yes.
0: And it's always in those images that we think of, like you said, you're with your cousins or you're with your friends. It's never the photo that you like the most is never the photo where you're all like perfectly posed. It's always the one that was captured just as everyone's leaving or just as everyone's laughing.
2: Yeah.
0: Because that's who you really are.
2: I posted a couple photos for my sister's birthday back in like in March or whatever.
0: Mm-hmm.
2: And it is in March. I know exactly what it is. That was it. But back in March. And the first one is, honestly, I think they're all great because I caught her at very unsuspecting times.
0: Yeah.
2: But there were 2 in there that she was like, oh my goodness, you posted those. And I was like, her name's Abigail.
0: Mm-hmm.
2: Everyone calls her Abby. I call her Abigail. But I'm like, Abigail, like, those are the most beautiful photos. Like,
0: yeah.
2: You look stunning in them and this and that. And it was, she was like the recognition of like, well, she was also kind of like, oh, thank you.
0: Yeah.
2: But it was one of those things where like, it's easy to see, no matter who it is, like authenticity and someone being genuine.
0: Yeah.
2: And it doesn't take, and when you see it, you know it.
0: But even more like what that communicate, like those images that you posted of your sister, like I'm sure to the people seeing them, that communicated joy.
2: Yeah.
0: And like a sense of livelihood, like her family and love. And that probably meant so much more to the person who was viewing it or like sparked a thought or something than if it was just like you were all sitting
2: Happy
0: there
2: birthday.
0: Smiling. Yeah, that communication's really powerful when it comes through. Authentically, but I think sometimes we have to give ourselves the permission to like genuinely be who we are.
2: I want to build on that.
0: Yeah.
2: Giving yourself permission to build on who you are, being a hummingbird,
0: mm-hmm.
2: doesn't always go hand in hand because when you're constantly moving from one thing to the next, and it's not cynical or not inherently cynical,
0: mm-hmm.
2: but people want to know, like, you want to know and understand your friends and family.
0: Yeah.
2: And I've experienced a little bit of this from everything you've kind of shared here, but also told me. As you moved around to different things, did you experience any sort of like pressure or stuff from your family and friends? And then in what way, were you like not carrying the weight of like, this is what they actually think of me versus who I actually am?
0: Yeah.
2: Onto your next thing.
0: That's a really good question. I don't think anyone's ever asked that before. So I will say I'm very fortunate that I have a family who's like been very supportive of my hummingbird tendencies.
2: That's nice.
0: The only caveat is every single time I would jump from like whether it was design to therapy mm-hmm. or therapy to digital marketing, my mom would always stop me in my tracks and say, before you jump ship, think about what lessons you learned, what you can extract from this experience, what challenges you faced, and how you grew from this so that you can take those and build upon it in the next thing. But like, by all means, go for the next thing.
2: She was almost inherently asking the same question you do every night. We yeah. try to reflect on it.
0: That's true. I never thought about that. That's true.
2: But oh, sorry, continue. She was on it.
0: Yeah. But certainly from the outside.

0: outside world from like other family members, I remember two very specific instances that were really.
1: We won't name them.
0: We won't name. No, no, no. Of course not. Although they probably won't know. But it made me stop and think. So I'm grateful for the fact that they like kind of played the advocate, like devil's advocate for a moment. I had one of my cousins one time. I went through a period where I was like, I'm going to be a missionary. Like, forget everything else. Like, I'm just going to travel the world and be a missionary. And I remember my cousin looked at me from across, we were at Thanksgiving, and he's like, Natasha, all your education and all your experience, like, wasted so that you can, like, go and just give up everything and go do something. I was like, well, first of all, there's a lot we need to unpack there.
1: That's a big sentence.
0: Yeah, that's a big sentence. But it kind of stopped me, like, oh, my gosh, like, I've dedicated so much time to this career path, to my education, to this and that, and like, yeah, I'm just gonna throw it all away and just go do this. But it kind of stopped me for a moment, like, how do I use what I have now and bring it to something else? And then I had a close family friend who called, and it was really out of the blue. Mm-hmm. And they said, literally the first thing, when are you going to get serious with your life? And this was in the middle of like my influencing, like travel blogging adventure, hummingbird phase. And I was like, what are you talking? Like, I am serious.
2: Right.
0: I have it, like, this is my job. I'm making money. I have this platform where I'm able to use words and images and like visuals to impact people. And hopefully like I'm doing it in a way that like is serving God and like bringing them closer to him and helping them find their purpose and mission. But it you get a lot, as a hummingbird, you get a lot of eye rolls and a lot of like, oh my gosh, this person has no idea what they're doing with their life. And I think for me, what really helped was, one, like I said, my mom was always very supportive of this tendency, and she would always say, like, I would tell her when people would say like little comments about what I was doing, or like when I wanted to go from therapy, I started business school, and people were like, what? And she was like, don't pay attention. Like, you, if you are truly doing this because you know that this is what God is calling you to do, whether you know the point B or not, like, you know it's the right thing. If there's a sense of peace, then just do it. Forget other people. And
1: mom knows.
0: Yeah, mom knows. And easier said than done, right?
1: Very.
0: There are certain moments in life where I've had those breakdowns, like, oh my gosh, what am I doing? But I also know that now it all makes sense. So with Aspen and Olivet, it started about 2.5 years ago. When you reach that like point B as a hummingbird, there is this sense of peace that you know can only come from God. Like, never in my wildest dreams could I have envisioned or imagined that I could do what I'm doing now, and taking all of those things that I learned, like my love of design, my passion for people as a therapist, and put those into one to create what we've created as a company. Like, I know that can only come from God. I would have never been able to architect this myself.
1: Greater than we could possibly ask or imagine, right?
0: Yeah. And I think as a hummingbird, you just, there's so much like trust and let God, but also being very intentional about listening to him. Our relationship with God is like any other relationship in life. Like, it has to be a two-way street. And that's hard because obviously God is not like present. Like, he's not physically here and we can't like see him, but he's
1: still.
0: It's not
1: Dan talking to Natasha.
0: Yeah, it's like, not like he's sitting across from me, but it has to be, like, your relationship with him has to be like that. It's two ways. And if you are not willing to understand and open those lines of communication, it's going to be very hard as a hummingbird to find your point B. But he'll lead you there.
1: He'll get there.
0: Just have faith and ignore the eye rolls and the comments. And if you're doing it because you know that, if there's a sense, I guess I'll say, if there's a sense of peace, that, and you know when it's like, okay, this is right, or like, oh no, like, this is God, you just know, follow it.
1: Yeah.
0: Because you might not know in the moment, but you are seeding the foundation for, I mean, something so great.
1: I think the conviction of the Holy Spirit is a very real thing.
0: Mm-hmm.
1: And for a while, when I was, I told you a little bit about this, but when I was doing pursuing music, it was definitely there from the start, but I just ignored it. I was like, oh, this is, you know, it's just one of those like nerves. You're starting something new, blah, blah, blah. But if you don't have to be good. You don't have to even like know what you're doing in terms of going to God in prayer and building that relationship. Because I read this somewhere, I don't know where, but it basically said, nothing we do in terms of reaching out to God in prayer is ever us initiating. It's always us responding, because God is continually there for us, asking, hands out, reaching for us. And so anytime we reach out to Him, it'd be like you offering to, I don't know if you have like a little niece or something, but like offering, like, I'm always here for you, and just waiting and waiting. And then one day out of the blue, then they need you and they call to you. Yeah. And that feeling of just like, I've been waiting for this. I'm so like, I'm here for you. Like, that times, you know, infinite, because it's God. But it was one of those things where, don't worry about doing it right. Don't worry about how you're going to pray, because whatever it is, God's already reaching out for you. He just wants you to come to Him.
0: Yeah.
1: And so when, as imperfect as it can be, and mine was far from even remotely close to good, let alone perfect, the conviction of the Holy Spirit is there.
0: Yeah.
1: And it guides you. And you may get to a point where it's so overwhelming that it stops you.
0: Yeah.
1: If you're not listening. As... I'm curious, as a more of a hummingbird style, I was listening to a podcast yesterday, and Matthew McConaughey was the guest, and he...
0: Oh, I love it.
1: Oh, it was such a good, it was so good. And he, and you, when we spoke on the phone, you mentioned green lights, or green light, right?
0: I may have.
1: Okay.
0: I may have. Yeah, I have. I've read it a couple of times. I may have.
1: Okay. But. I literally started this morning.
0: Okay. It's really good. Oh, it's funny.
1: Phenomenal. It is funny. But he mentioned on the podcast last night, he's like, we falsely assume that we're going to get to a point where we have it all under control.
0: Yeah.
1: And we know what's going on. He's like, we don't, it's not going to happen. But we all desire, we love the thought of that. And I ask this coming from a place of like fessing myself, like I made this mistake. At different points in my life, I would get to somewhere where I'm like, this is what it was leading to.
0: Yeah.
1: Which is great, because then you can see like, okay, this is how God's working. But I forgot that wherever I was there, like, oh, this is where I'm leading to, that is also leading to somewhere else.
0: Yeah.
1: And so with Aspen and Oliva, and obviously it's a beautiful culmination of everything that you've been doing. Were there any like big moments? Of course, you know, changing different career paths and whatnot, those are pretty big.
0: Yeah.
1: But was there any particular challenge, this is two parts, any particular challenge that walking through it, you just didn't see the other side at all, but now you're like, thank heavens it happened that way. And second part, do you experience that feeling of like, oh, this is it, I've got to figure it out, versus where do you think that actually stands in the grand scheme of things?
0: That's a good question. Okay, I'll start with the last question you asked first. So I was actually thinking about this the other day too, of like, actually it's right after we got off the phone, I went home and I had lunch with my mom, and I was like, Mom, I like never reflect, like literally everything that I've ever like expressed a desire to God, whether I wanted to be a designer and then I wanted to be a therapist, and then like it all worked out. And then I think it was her that asked, she's like, okay, well, what's next? And I was like, oh my gosh, like what do you mean what's next? And yeah, like I would say I know that I still hopefully, God willing, have many decades ahead in my life. And I'm certain that this is seeding the foundation for that. Like, I'm forever a hummingbird for that next season or that next chapter, right? And do I know what that is? No, like, I'm so happy where I am, and I see the good that's happening through the people that we work with. But I also know, like, this is helping me for the next thing, for the next way I'm going to serve Him. What that is, I don't know, but I know it's going to be good.
1: But you're here right now.
0: Yeah. And like, let go and trust God, right? And so to the other question of, like, were there any, like, really challenging moments where I was like, oh, my gosh, like, what?
1: Help.
0: I definitely, when I was in the transition between therapist and like the influencing digital marketing space, I loved what I did as a therapist. Like, I absolutely loved it. It was challenging, it was hard, yeah. And there were things that I would experience with my patients that, I mean, I pray that no one ever experiences. Mm-hmm. But it's reality, and I love, in a weird way, like, if anyone's a therapist, like, you'll get, like, you just like it. And
1: it's a little dark.
0: It's a little, yeah, I know. I'm kidding. But there's like, I don't know, you like the other side when they come through.
1: It's like, not to interrupt real quick, but it's one of those things where real fullness of life comes from connecting with people.
0: Yeah.
1: And in a estranged way, you connected with those patients on a level that they probably never would have imagined they would even be capable of after what they experienced.
0: Yeah.
1: And so, like, I can totally see that.
0: Yeah, that's a great way to articulate it. Perfect.
1: But sorry.
0: No, that was great. And it was, so I was 23, literally like the dream job at the dream hospital. I was making more than my supervisors had at my internship. She was like, take the job, like, climb up that, like, that is like perfect. There was an opportunity for me to travel and work abroad at a new clinic, at a new hospital, and like, perfect. And then for whatever reason, like, I would just feel this pull and like, nope. And I'm like, but I love what I do, and this is working, and I'm good at it, mm-hmm. and I'm helping people. And like, I could just feel like God was pulling me in a different direction. And then I was pulled into that like freelancer type business. And there are a lot of challenges that come through having your own business and freelancing. And as a therapist, like, we don't learn the business side of things in school or on the job. Mm-hmm. Mm-hmm. There was like a lot of on the job training. So there were a lot of challenges there, but again, like, so much of it, and we've all experienced it, but it's a matter of like, are we intentional about recognizing it? Like, God is working, right? In those challenging moments, and you just have to trust him. And like, look out for those little things that he sends you throughout the day, because he is communicating with every single one of us in our own, like, I know people, I have a friend who God communicates with her all the time through license plates, and I've been with her when it happens, and it's the coolest thing. Yeah, literally, it's so funny, because she'll get like the perfect license plate of like, it says exactly what she needs to hear. And
1: that's
0: for me,
1: so cool.
0: It is really cool. I wish mine were as direct as that.
1: Right.
0: But it's like learning and growing in that relationship with him. You'll learn your love language between God and how he communicates. For me, it's always in nature.
1: Hummingbird,
0: exactly. Yeah, so yeah, there's definite, but again, just like, let go and trust God. As hard as it is as a hummingbird, like, but then also like, take those experiences, and there's so much beauty, like, don't forget about that present moment. Like, it's so easy as a hummingbird to be like, I know this is not what I'm supposed to do, but I know I need to be here. But be present, extract those lessons. How are you growing? What do you, like, what's the impact that you see happening? And then how can you take those seeds for the foundation of what's next, even if you don't know what that quite is?
1: Looking at what's next and taking what you've built, and even if you don't know, mm-hmm. has there been, you know, two or three, whether it's individuals or concepts or ideas or books or whatever, but has there been like two or three mentors or guides as everything changes and you don't know what you're going to bring on, but like, there's these couple things or these people that you've really kind of made a North Star, aside from God,
0: yeah,
1: through that whole journey?
0: Yeah, I mean, I'm really big into mentorship and coaching. And so for every season of life, like, I always ensure to have someone that's going to help me move forward in that particular time. But if I had to choose like one person, it would be my spiritual director that I have now, who again is like very supportive of my hummingbird tendencies. And every single time we end our meetings, it's always like, stay the course. Even if you don't know what it is. I think having that person like spiritually in the back of your mind and like championing you in that way is really powerful. He actually, a conversation you and I had, about your ears and how you filter through.
1: Oh, yes.
0: So when I was going through these transitions, one time he told me, you really need to train, like your eye is a muscle. You have to train it to see truth and to see beauty and to see good. And in a world where we're like constantly bombarded with content and information, you have to be able to filter and train your eye to see that goodness and that beauty and that truth. And you were telling me how your ears do something similar. I don't know if you want
1: to. Yeah, I can build off of it. So that was something that I just finished that book this morning, but before the Matthew McConaughey. But yeah, your ear, so you technically, from a biological standpoint, you hear sounds twice. They hit your outer ear, and then when it's actually translated in your inner ear and all the little, the hammer in it, and yeah, the whole dynamic of it. But essentially, the reason people can tune stuff out, or the reason we don't hear stuff, whether that's the whispers of God or whatever it is from like a scientific, real perspective and position, your body just goes, don't need that one.
0: Yeah.
1: And in the same sense of training your eyes or whatever, you have to, and learning the, like you said, learning your love language with God, you have to work on it.
0: Yeah.
1: You have to understand that we're not just going to be able to, now for some people, this is the case. Like you can just sit down, be like, all right, God, speak, Lord, your
0: Send
1: servant.
0: Send me the license plate.
1: You speak, Lord, your servant is listening. I'm watching the road, wear the license plates. And it works. But I think for the vast majority of us, that's not the case.
0: Yeah.
1: And it blew my mind sharing that with you, because I'm like, how perfectly, obviously perfectly designed, but it's just one of the ways that it like reveals to us the intentionality behind our relationship with God is immediately reflected in how well we think we can see and feel and hear Him. And it's like if you're, to make it something that probably everyone can relate to, if you're in a busy room full of people and everyone's talking, it's not the person shouting the loudest that gets the most attention.
0: Yeah.
1: It's the person who's dead silent and who's there listening and observing.
0: Yeah.
1: And then if, you know, say everyone's in that room and all of a sudden some speaker gets up on stage and so everyone gets quiet and they're asking questions. If the guy who was the loudest in the room raises his hand to answer, everyone's gonna be like, all right.
0: Yeah.
1: If the guy who didn't say a word raises his hand to answer, every single guy or girl, every single person in that room is gonna be like, oh shoot, he's gonna say something. He hasn't spoken this entire time. And it's the reality of like, some people are more extroverted than introverted, and so obviously it's a very individual thing. But the reality is in order to grow closer and to build that relationship, we have to fine tune not only what we hear, but what we say.
0: Yeah.
1: And it builds. It's not just a go from 0 to 100.
0: Yeah.
1: It's step by step. And we have to learn it and we have to grow to know it. And it's gonna change. It's gonna constantly be changing.
0: Yeah. It's like it's a muscle you have to exercise. My grandma always would tell us when we were younger, like, tell me who your friends are and I'll tell you who you are. And there's been studies like you are the average of the 5 people you spend the most time with. And I would imagine in like a digital world too, like we are the average of the content we consume, the ones we listen to, podcasts, movies, like radio, music, or what we see too, like what's scrolling on our Instagram feed, what's scrolling on our Facebook feed.
1: And I think because it's digital, people don't give it as much weight.
0: Yeah.
1: They're like, oh, I know average of the 5 people I hang with, like my brother who's really good, and like my friend who's inspiring, my dad. But what they spend 14 hours on here looking at is like not good.
0: Yeah. And we don't, like you said, we don't give it as much weight, but it still influences us. You think like, I don't know your shirt, but maybe you saw it on an influencer and you bought it, like that influenced you, right? Or the way we
1: talk. It's actually
0: talk.
1: A giraffe that was wearing it. It was okay. Cool stuff.
0: Or the way we talk. Like, I've noticed some friends, if I haven't been with them for a while and they're with someone, like hanging out with someone else, they start to sound the same or they use the same words. Even like when I was an influencer, like my captions were pretty much the same as everybody else. What we consume is so important to who, and we have to be so picky and choosy and like curate our ears, like curate our minds, curate those moments in life so that you are consuming only beauty, truth, and good. And I've been trying to do that more intentionally, and just the way that I see the world now, like I've noticed things that I would never have noticed before, Or just like the
1: what
0: other.
1: What a good feeling,
0: it's
1: too.
0: It's so good.
1: When you pick up on that and you're like, 2 weeks ago, I would have never thought of that. Yeah. I would have never noticed that.
0: You would have never noticed it. And you see, like, you see God's hand in everything. Mm-hmm. I think it might have been on your show when someone had mentioned, or it might have even been you, of like, you were in a line or waiting for people, and it just, like, for whatever reason, that thought sparked in your head of, like, God is in, like, God is in each and every one of us. Like, they
1: oh,
0: are the
1: yes,
0: image of God.
1: At work. Yeah.
0: So it was, I don't yeah. know if that was
1: yeah,
0: your
1: no, that's that. Yeah, well, that's awesome. And yeah, I was at a farmer's market.
0: I was at a farmer's market when this thought came up in my head after this. So it was, like, really hot, and it was almost to the end, and I was waiting in line to get these, like, really good almond cookies that they sell at the farmer's market here in Naples, and I was, like, losing my patience a bit. And I was just looking, like, I was observing people, and that thought that you said crossed in my head, and I was like, oh my gosh, it's so true. But I would see every smile or every gesture or every, like, little movement they would make, and I was like, oh my gosh, like, that's Jesus in them. And it's just like, you think it's such a beautiful way mm-hmm. to live your life, just recognizing that beauty and hearing it mm-hmm. or, I mean, whatever it is, like, even in fragrance, like, I'm sure you can train your nose to filter yeah. out good, bad, and everything. So, yeah.
1: Yeah, working in labs, I learned very quickly to drown out the scent of a lot of stuff.
0: Yes,
1: as we sure. did a lot of projects and dissections, and, you know, we had probably the worst one. This is completely random, but we were... we had a manatee that was brought in, and an unknown cause of death, and we had to figure it out. But you have to dismember the entire animal.
0: Oh yeah.
1: he hadn't been dead long, mm-hmm. but he's a manatee, he's, you know, seafaring little guy. Oh, he wasn't yeah. little, he was huge. And the first step is actually to decapitate it.
0: Okay.
1: And so, yeah, well, he's very
0: he's
1: long dead.
0: But...
1: there's actually, just if it makes you feel any better, there's a little, manatee. So this was at a marine lab laboratory, mm-hmm. and there was a little manatee angel up on the wall.
0: Oh, okay.
1: So everyone that was brought in, it was like,
0: yeah, going.
1: But yeah, the moment you start, it's just all the scents and whatnot. So you definitely the tangent.
0: I'm sure there's a filter system.
1: Tangent, but yes, yeah. but yes, 1,000%. What? Because you're talking about the importance of the influences,
0: mm-hmm.
1: and really having built on that. And actually, one thing, just to go back to the noticing in the farmer's market line, what an incredible, I don't know how it happened for you in the line, but when I was at the farmer's market, or working there, it was like flick of a switch. In one moment, it went from just doing, you know, the work, to then all of a sudden, I was like, the flower on that lady's dress, the way that guy's hair is, that bird, this.
0: Yeah.
1: Like, it was all of a sudden, I actually had fun with it. I recognized it for a second, which, like, thank you, Holy Spirit. But I recognized, I was like, wait a second. And so I pretty much stopped what I was doing and started to look at everyone. I'm like, okay, what do I see in you? You, what about you and you?
0: Yeah.
1: And it was so cool.
0: Oh, it's so cool. And it's just like I totally forgot about, like, having to wait in line or, like, in the heat or I have my dog.
1: Like...
0: Yeah, it's not full. It just, like, it made... it brought so much beauty to the moment, and just being able to recognize, like, there's, like, Jesus is in them. Like, they are made in his image. That little, like, there was this woman and she had this little twitch in her smile. And I was like, that's Jesus, like, letting us know, like, to have a good day. And yeah, it totally, when you view it through that lens and you start to curate and, like, consume only truth, beauty, and good, like, your life will only bring you goodness and joy.
1: That immediately made me think of, and I think it's one of those verses that we all know, but we just don't think about enough. And I say we all know it, but here I am, I'm not going to be able to recite it. But it's the one where, like, everything that is good, everything that is gracious, kind of, like, focus on these things.
0: Yeah. It's like everything that's true, everything that's lovely is one of the lines. I only know that because it's my last name. But, yeah, I know which one. I think it's Philippians something, but I'm not.
1: It rings true
0: yeah.
1: from... one-on-one conversations to the type of content you consume mm-hmm. to all of it.
0: Yeah.
1: And it's just, is there one thing, aside from Aspen and Oliva, mm-hmm. obviously, But one source of content on some sort of social media or podcast or books or anything, is there one or two or even three that now you're like, you really are invested in, or that like, this is your go-to?
0: Oh, that's a good question. I am definitely an old soul.
1: Okay.
0: So I love books.
1: Okay.

0: So a lot of the content that I consume is like reading related and book related. And I love magazines. I just love the visuals of magazines. But what I've really been getting into the past couple years is autobiographies. Mm-hmm. And I think those have brought me a lot of inspiration, growth, and even like reading like the lives of the saints, which they're obviously not all of them are autobiographies, but someone else is telling this story. But you're able to live and walk with this person through their life. And oftentimes when we're writing, like that is the most, speaking of authentic, like that is the person, that is the most raw of the human being that you can get is when they're writing these things. Right. And so you're really like walking this journey, whether it's someone who owns a business or someone who went through, I don't know, they like designed something like an, I love architecture, so I get a lot of inspiration from that. So like an architect or like athletes, they have really good autobiographies too. Or the lives of the saints are really powerful because the saints are just ordinary people. There's so much, I think they're easier to relate to sometimes than when you're reading about them because they lived like the everyday lives that we did. So that's a lot of the content I consume now. My social media is like I'm very selective now on who I follow. Yeah. I'm very selective of podcasts.
1: Doesn't it feel good?
0: Oh yeah. It's like this liberation. I was telling my spiritual director, like I think it's that freedom that God wants for all of us. And like certainly it was hard and there were people that I had in my life that I had to let go of. And that was difficult. There were some, you know, obviously like challenges with that, but they weren't helping me grow. They weren't bringing me closer to Christ. If anything, they were pulling me farther back. But now every time I rarely log on to Instagram or like social media, now it's like, I mean, not really, it's still like twice a day, but less than what I was.
1: Right.
0: But like when I look now, the people that I see or what I see, like what I'm consuming is things that are either inspire, like I have three caveats you have to meet. You have to either inspire me, educate me, or somehow help me be grow and bringing me closer to Christ.
1: That's why you don't follow our show.
0: No, I do. Okay, I was going to say, I do. I'm pretty sure I do.
1: I'm just totally messing around.
0: I follow Guadalupe Rosario.
1: Well, thank you. And I think, and you'll understand, actually, you probably have a better insight than I could hope for because of the psychology background. Mm-hmm. But there's a part of it too when, if you're someone who sat down and you're like, all right, I figured it out. I need to stop today. I need to unfollow a bunch of these accounts because I know it's not healthy for me. There's a massive part of that as you're doing it, the devil's advocate chirping in your ear, being like, you don't really have to do this. Like, why? You think it's gonna make that much of a difference?
0: Yeah.
1: And it's not just like I'm moving towards something good. There's like a legitimate challenge in closing off all that stuff.
0: Yeah. It is. I mean, no, really, there is. It's hard. I mean, especially if you've been consuming it for so long, in a weird, and that maybe this is like a bit dramatic, but like you feel like part of your little identity or day is like you just unfollowed that.
1: Yeah.
0: And yeah, it's challenging, especially if it's people that you know personally. There are going to be some hurt feelings there, maybe, and you mend those, as appropriate. Mm-hmm. This has been a period of like a year and a half of me like starting to really be intentional and curate the things in my ear and in my eye and like training those muscles. And it's much easier as you go. Initially, it is really hard, especially because we live in a world where like everyone is sharing this and every, and I also think like I have curating what I see and training my eye and my ear, like I've learned more about myself. And I've been able to like step in into who I am. And I was telling my spiritual director, like, I feel like I know who I am. And now I'm like, I'm 28 and I'm like now 28. Like finally, like I like unapologetically am who I am.
1: Yeah.
0: And like, I feel like I know myself better than I've ever known myself. And it's because I'm allowing myself to grow in those areas that I'm meant to grow in, or like master and craft those skills that God gave me, or use the inspiration that actually inspires me and not X and X, right?
1: And the closer you get to that real version of yourself, like knowing who you are, like I am Natasha, I actually know the things that in a life-giving way that I love and inspire me and encourage me, the closer you get to that,

0: again, it's a process to get there. But I noticed in my life too, then it becomes easy. Easier. Yeah,
1: so easy.
0: To just be like, nah.
1: Just like, okay,
0: nope,
1: whatever.
0: Done, gone. Be like, so you're scrolling through and be like, oh, yeah, no, yeah. No, I don't need that.
1: Or change this. Like, on the way here, I was listening to the radio and, like, I really didn't even have to listen to too many lyrics to know, like, okay, nope, gone.
0: Next one.
1: And it was so easy.
0: And it feels great.
1: It feels great. And then I turned on a country music station and life was good again.
0: You're like, this is brilliant. This is what I wanted to hear.
1: Yeah. And you, I think, like, back to what you were saying, like, the more you know yourself, the more you know God.
0: Yes.
1: And that, I mean, it's just been, like, such a powerful season in my life these past several years. And I think, but the more you know God, the better you are able to translate that and let other people come and get to know him through, you know, the beauty of the show that you're doing and bringing people.
0: Thank you.
1: Or just, I mean, you know, your actions. I'm much more of an action person than a words person, right? And like we said in the beginning, like, people know if you're being authentic or not. And in a world where, unfortunately, like, there's a lack of authenticity oftentimes, probably not here at Ave Maria, but in, like, other places, you can point out and pinpoint that person who knows exactly who they are. And like you said, you can spot them like a needle in a haystack.
0: Yeah.
1: And that person is so captivating. And when they captivate you, use that to then lead them to God, you know?
0: It's one of those, reflecting on the two commandments that Jesus reiterates in the New Testament, love the Lord your God over everything else, love thy neighbor as thyself. And I don't know what it was, but I was watching this thing and it broke it down and it was like, all right, so first one's pretty clear, love God.
1: Yeah.
0: So, can't really go wrong with that one.
1: Yeah.
0: Second one, take a second to think about it. Love thy neighbor as thyself. Love your neighbor as yourself. Well, there's a reason that goes one, two. You know, gotta love God first. Otherwise, you know, if you're not connected to love, period, then you can't lowercase love anything or anyone.
1: Yeah.
0: But love thy neighbor as thyself. And so you hear neighbor first, and so you can think, you know, a lot of times, like, you'll see it all over social media. People are like, love thy neighbor, love each other. But a lot of times those same people really struggle with themselves. And love thy neighbor as thyself. If you can't love yourself, you can't possibly, you can try. And I'll be the first one to say I was definitely in that position, and I have been at different points in my life. It doesn't end well.
1: It doesn't.
0: There's no good fruit that comes from that. Maybe good learning lessons, but but if you don't love yourself, and the only way to love yourself again is by loving God. If you don't love yourself, you can't love other people. And in wanting to be one of the reasons I think authenticity is so obvious, like real, is because in the modern day, I'll say it this way, in the modern day search for authenticity, what everyone's doing online, and I think there's an estranged version out there where now I spend a lot of time on social media because of work, marketing, and so I just see a lot. I observe a ton. I post Instagram stories, but I haven't done a post in like months or something. But I observe a lot. And I think people are searching. They're almost searching for their authenticity.
1: Yeah.
0: And so they will share pretty much anything.
1: Yeah. When you see all those little story things.
0: There's not necessarily, I'm not so worried about people, because honestly, I have long stories too.
1: Oh, no, that's so sorry.
0: No, you're totally good. But that is very true. Okay. Like, someone goes to, like, a friend's house, and there's 47 stories, and it's like, hold on, just enjoy the time. But the topics of what people talk about, I think it's people are like, oh, I'm searching, this is authentically me. And there's a search for that authenticity, and the way I think people have fallen into doing it is just by purging, like, whatever they think about, talk about, let it all out. But that, it oftentimes leads to just a deeper, darker hole, because you're not loving yourself.
1: Yeah.
0: Like, the reason, it's an interesting, I'm not a psychologist, but I love the dynamic and trying to learn and understand how people think.
1: Digital marketers or psychologists, I like to
0: think.
1: To some extent.
0: I'll take that. Thank you. But it's realizing that, without God and without being connected to that source,

0: any other version of identity, any other version of authenticity, mm-hmm. no matter how raw you think, because people can be raw and inauthentic.
1: Yeah.
0: And so no matter how raw you think you're being or authentic, if you're not connected to the source, then you can't be authentic.
1: Yeah. I totally. And I think to what you are saying is that you really can't get to know who you are until you know God. So it goes back to that two-way street of communication, and it is a journey. It's not like one day you wake up and you're like, oh, I know exactly who I am.
0: Great, wouldn't that be nice?
1: Yeah, I would. I wish. Wouldn't it save us all a lot of time and bring us all a lot of joy? It's a journey, and like, enjoy the journey of getting to know yourself. And you're not gonna get to know yourself by expressing everything to the outside world. Mm. Knowing yourself comes from pulling back and silence and listening. Mm. And just like the best advice that I can give to people is like, step back in the morning and give yourself, carve out 10 minutes and just sit with God and ask him that question of like, what do you desire from me? And even if you don't hear, I mean, when I started my 19th annotations, it was like a period of 2 weeks, and I would tell my spiritual, I hear nothing. I hear nothing.
0: I'm trying, but.
1: And he was like, just wait. And I mean, just maybe it's in a day, 2 weeks, 2 months, but give yourself the time and set a date with yourself every week or every day to get to know yourself and get to know God.
0: Gotta fine tune yourself.
1: Yeah, gotta.
0: I love that. Her. No, amen. We're coming up on our time.
1: Sure.
0: But before we go, I got one question for you. Is there a characteristic that you see in somebody you would acknowledge as living their best life, or are you that you think is prime, is key, and that like you want to emulate, and you would think, oh, you'd suggest to people as well?
1: Yeah. Oh, that's a good one. I think it. So we've talked a lot about authenticity, so I won't say that one. But I think being obsessed with intentionality. Like,
0: ooh.
1: I think every leader, not even just leader, but every person that I've encountered who I see is truly living to their potential and in service to others and creating those ripples, they're always so intentional with their words, their actions, when they speak, when they don't speak, how they carry themselves, what they do. And that again comes with like getting to know yourself, but I think that characteristic of being super intentional with again what you consume, what you don't consume, who you spend your time with, is really important.
0: And I think in a practical sense, that's something that people, even if you're not super spiritually in tune or trying to figure out, you can do that today. You can practice that now. The next thing you're gonna do, be intentional about it.
1: Yeah.
0: And if there's not a specific reason leading to a specific end goal.
1: Yeah, I totally agree. And you owe it to yourself. Like, you owe it to yourself to live a life of joy. Like, yeah. God wants you to be happy.
0: Yeah.
1: And that intentionality, like, will bring you that joy, and it will help you bring you closer to him. Yeah.
0: What better way to end than
1: no
0: closer
1: better
0: to
1: way
0: him,
1: to end.
0: Right? Well, thank you so much, Natasha,
1: yeah,
0: seriously, for sharing the time and for sharing your story with us. A massive thank you to Guadalupe Roastery, as well as the entire team at Maria Vision. Thank you for tuning in so much, and we will see you guys at our next episode.

The importance of the Eucharist, it is the essence of our faith. We here as pilgrims here in the Diocese of Paterson are enjoyed because we get to reunite and walk with our Lord, being the most visible sign here in the city of Paterson. It's important that we are walking down in Eucharistic procession to show that the church is active, the church is alive, the church is visible for any and all members that want to come and encounter Christ present in the Eucharist as we walk down in procession.

so honored to host the Lord in the National Eucharistic Procession. It is so important to have this procession with the Lord through our streets to bring the author of life to be heart to heart, soul to soul with the American community, even people who might not know the Lord or not go to church, but to be in the presence of the Lord, the highest form of grace on earth, will change them, will touch them, will inspire them, as witness also for our Catholic Church.

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We have to evangelize and accompany and welcome people outside of our churches to know the Lord and the joy of the gospel.

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May our American men and women in this country hunger for the bread of life, our Lord Jesus Christ. In the name of the Father, and the Son, and the Holy Spirit. Amen.

Dear children, with maternal love, I implore you, give me your joined hands, give me your hearts, purified in confession, and I will guide you to my son. Because my children, only my son, with his light, can illuminate the darkness. Only he, with his word, can eliminate suffering. Therefore, do not be afraid to walk with me, because I lead you to my son, to salvation.

0: In the name of the Father, and of the Son, and of the Holy Spirit.
1: Amen.
0: Peace be with you.
1: And with your spirit.
0: My brothers and sisters, welcome to our celebration here this afternoon. I'm so glad to see so many of you, so many of the priests and deacons and religious and seminarians and the faithful of our diocese coming together to this historical event as we continue the Eucharistic pilgrimage in honor of the 250th anniversary of our nation and to renew our faith in the presence of Jesus and His presence here among us. And I know we had a plan B for inclement weather, but we didn't think that this was inclement weather, so. But I'm so glad to see some of you found a shade and some of you will roast this afternoon. But I'm glad to be here with all of you. So now, my brothers and sisters, let us acknowledge our sins and prepare ourselves to celebrate the sacred mysteries.

0: Lord Jesus, you came to gather the nations into the peace of God's kingdom. Lord, have mercy.
1: Lord, have mercy.
0: Lord Jesus, you come in word and sacrament to strengthen us in holiness. Christ, have mercy.
1: Christ, have mercy.
0: Lord Jesus, you will come in glory with salvation for your people. Lord, have mercy.
1: Lord, have mercy. May Almighty God have mercy on us, forgive us our sins, and bring us to everlasting life.
2: Amen.

0: Let us pray. O God, who on the solemnity of the apostles Peter and Paul, give us the noble and holy joy of this day. Grant, we pray, that your church may in all things follow the teaching of those through whom she received the beginnings of right religion. Through our Lord Jesus Christ, your Son, who lives and reigns with you in the unity of the Holy Spirit, God forever and ever.
1: Amen.

A reading from the Acts of the Apostles. In those days, King Herod laid hands upon some members of the church to harm them. He had James, the brother of John, killed by the sword. And when he saw that this was pleasing to the Jews, he proceeded to arrest Peter also. It was the feast of unleavened bread. He had him taken into custody and put in prison under the guard of four squads of four soldiers each. He intended to bring him before the people after Passover. Peter thus was being kept in prison, but prayer by the church was fervently being made to God on his behalf. On the very night before Herod was to bring him to trial, Peter, secured by double chains, was sleeping between two soldiers, while outside the door guards kept watch on the prison. Suddenly, the angel of the Lord stood by him, and a light shone in the cell. He tapped Peter on the side and awakened him, saying, "Get up quickly." The chains fell from his wrists. The angel said to him, "Put on your belt and your sandals." He did so. Then he said to him, "Put on your cloak and follow me." So he followed him out, not realizing that what was happening through the angel was real. He thought he was seeing a vision. They passed the first guard, then the second, and came to the iron gate leading out to the city, which opened for them by itself. They emerged and made their way down an alley, and suddenly the angel left him. Then Peter recovered his senses and said, "Now I know for certain that the Lord sent his angel and rescued me from the hand of Herod and from all that the Jewish people were expecting." The word of the Lord.

A reading from the second letter of St. Paul to Timothy. I, Paul, am already being poured out like a libation, and the time of my departure is at hand. I have competed well. I have finished the race. I have kept the faith. From now on, the crown of righteousness awaits me, which the Lord, the just judge, will award to me on that day, and not only to me, but to all who have longed for his appearance. The Lord stood by me and gave me strength, so that through me the proclamation might be completed, and all the Gentiles might hear it. And I was rescued from the lion's mouth. The Lord will rescue me from every evil threat and will bring me safe to his heavenly kingdom. To him be glory forever and ever. Amen. The word of the Lord.

0: The Lord be with you.
1: And with your spirit.
0: Reading from the Holy Gospel according to Matthew.
1: Glory to you, Lord.
0: When Jesus went into the region of Caesarea Philippi, he asked his disciples, "Who do people say that the Son of Man is?" They replied, "Some say John the Baptist, other Elijah, still others Jeremiah or one of the prophets." He said to them, "But who do you say that I am?" Simon Peter said in reply, "You are the Christ, the Son of the living God." Jesus said to him in reply, "Blessed are you, Simon, son of Jonah, for flesh and blood has not revealed this to you, but my heavenly Father. And so I say to you, you are Peter, and upon this rock I will build my church, and the gates of the netherworld shall not prevail against it. I will give you the keys to the kingdom of heaven. Whatever you bind on earth shall be bound in heaven, and whatever you loose on earth shall be loosed in heaven." The Gospel of the Lord.

What a blessing this day brings to all of us here. This Eucharistic pilgrimage that started in St. Augustine, Florida, and we end in Philadelphia, the 4th of July, has passed to so many important places and has touched so many lives. And we are part of this historical moment and this historical event. But it's not a social historical event. It is a moment to renew our faith and to rekindle our commitment to pray for our country and for each other. We are doubly blessed to have this celebration on the solemnity of the Apostles Peter and Paul. And so today, I want to share with you a brief reflection, because I want everybody to be alive at the end of Mass today. About how St. Peter and St. Paul helps us reconnect with the Eucharist and with this moment. So the first thing that I thought of is when we think of Peter and Paul in their encounter with Jesus. Maybe we can just take this away, see if this one works. Okay. We are living, we are learning as we go, right? The encounter that Peter and Paul had with Jesus was a truly transformative moment. Their lives were never the same again. We all know the stories. Peter, the fisherman in the Sea of Galilee, and Jesus comes and tells him, "Come and follow me, I'll make you fisher of men." Now, Peter could have many excuses to say, "I can't do that. I'm sorry, Jesus. I have other commitments, other responsibilities, other plans for my life." Many things he could have said, but he couldn't resist that invitation to follow Jesus and to become one of his disciples and one of his apostles and the leader of the apostles, because the invitation from Jesus at their encounter touched his heart so deeply and his mind and his soul that he had to be transformed by it. And so it didn't matter his personal interests anymore. He now had to accept a mission to help transform the world. And when we encounter Jesus the way Peter did, and we are transformed as he did, we don't worry about ourselves anymore. We don't focus on ourselves and self-interest anymore. The common good and the well-being of others and the salvation of the world becomes the priority. And Peter allowed that transformation to take place. Similarly, St. Paul, we all know the story, persecuting the church, going to Damascus to arrest people, and on the way Jesus appears to him and says, "Paul, what are you doing?" And he says, "Who are you? I'm Jesus whom you persecute." And Paul was never the same again. He was transformed in such a way that his persecution of the church became his defense of the church. That his antagonism of Christianity became his number one love and priority. And Paul not only was never the same again, but look what he did to transform other lives,
to bring the message of Christ to the world, to convert people, to preach the gospel, and to bring the message of salvation and reconciliation and peace. And Paul was never the same again. Now, this is a special encounter for us with Jesus here today, my friends. He has come on this pilgrimage to stop here in Eastern Massachusetts to meet with us. My question to all of us here today is anything going to change in our lives from today on? Is anything going to be different from this encounter with Jesus that we are having here today? And you may say, oh, but we do that all the, every day. We encounter Jesus in the Eucharist every day or every week. But this is different. This is part of a pilgrimage through the United States to make a difference in the lives of so many people. To remind us that we are one nation under God, and that faith is important to us and to our country and to our tradition. And this is to rekindle that faith, to relight that fire of our faith in our hearts, in our minds, and in our souls. So what's going to be different for us? Because the essence of the Eucharist is to change people. Saint Augustine used to tell people when they approach the Eucharist, become what you are. Become the body of Christ which you receive. So become, he is an invitation to say, it's time to do some changes. But don't worry if tomorrow your life looks a little bit the same, because it's not going to happen overnight. It's a long and difficult process. And don't expect that tomorrow all of us will be saints and performing miracles around here. That's not the change we are expecting, but that there is small change in each of our hearts to be more loving, more understanding, more compassionate, more serving, more generous.

And those small steps each day, they will lead us to the holiness God expects of us. And that's what this event is inviting us all to do, to be transformed by the Eucharist and to pray for our nation and for our world that is torn apart by divisions and by so many violence and discriminations and injustice. We may think, I cannot change the world. But all of us can make a small change in our lives. And if that happens, and if each person does that, then it multiplies and major significant changes take place. So today, I invite all of us here to reflect on this. What is this Eucharistic pilgrimage that going through the United States going to do for us? How is it going to help me and my faith? And how is it going to help our country and our community and our parishes and our society? And I wanted to add one more thing, because Peter and Paul embrace this with such love and commitment that they gave their lives for it, they died for it, they shed their blood for it, and they are now honored on the altars of the world as heroes of faith and saints. And Jesus had told them to go and proclaim that message and to remember what he had done. The Eucharist is that remembrance, is that memory that we keep alive still today. 2,000 years have passed, and yet the memory is still alive because people like Peter and Paul and all the saints and our ancestors and many others have kept the faith alive and shared with others. I invite you to think about this today. Who are the people to whom you are grateful for your faith? We probably all would identify someone or a few people. Think about that for a moment today. Who are the people to whom you are grateful for your faith today? And think about years from now, when you are gone from this world, who will thank you for having shared your faith with them? Who will be indebted to you because they have faith? And that's what this Eucharistic pilgrimage is about. And that's what this event is about. And so I invite you today to look at the lives of Peter and Paul. Or you can choose other saint, but since they are our heroes today, we want to honor and thank them. And be grateful for the memory that they have, for the legacy they have left, and for what they shared with us, and ask their intercession so that we can share that with those who will come after us. And God bless all of you.

heaven and earth, of all things visible and invisible. 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

0: all ages. God from God, light from light, true God from true God, begotten, not made, consubstantial with the Father. Through him all things were made. For us men and for our salvation, he came down from heaven, and by the Holy Spirit was incarnate of the Virgin Mary and became man. For us, he was crucified under Pontius Pilate. He suffered death and was buried, and rose again on the third day in accordance with the Scriptures. He ascended into heaven and is seated at the right hand of the Father. He will come again in glory to judge the living and the dead, and his kingdom will have no end. I believe in the Holy Spirit, the Lord, the giver of life, who proceeds from the Father and the Son, who with the Father and the Son is adored and glorified, who has spoken through the prophets. I believe in one holy Catholic and Apostolic Church. I confess one baptism for the forgiveness of sins, and I look forward to the resurrection of the dead and the life of the world to come. Amen. My brothers and sisters, together now with faith, let us open our hearts and present our petitions to the Father, confident in his loving care for us.
1: Bishops throughout the world, especially our bishop, who leads us today in this Eucharistic pilgrimage, may the Holy Spirit strengthen them in proclaiming the gospel and shepherding God's people with wisdom, courage, and love. We pray to the Lord.
0: Lord, hear our prayer.
1: For all who lead in our nation, our communities, and the church, may God guide their hearts and decisions, especially as our country marks 250 years, that freedom may always be joined with justice, truth, and care for the common good. We pray to the Lord.
0: Lord, hear our prayer.
1: For the sick, the suffering, the lonely, and all who carry heavy burdens, may Jesus, truly present in the Eucharist, bring them healing, peace, and renewed hope. We pray to the Lord.
0: Lord, hear our prayer.
1: For the speedy beatification of Venerable Patrick Peyton, for those who continue his ministry, and for all our friends and benefactors, may God bless them abundantly and draw many families closer to Christ. We pray to the Lord.
0: Lord, hear our prayer.
1: For the United States of America, on this 250th anniversary, and for all taking part in the National Eucharistic Pilgrimage and Procession, may the Sacred Heart of Jesus renew our nation in faith, unity, mercy, and peace. We pray to the Lord.
0: Lord, hear our prayer.
1: For the faithful departed, especially our deceased relatives, friends, and all who have gone before us in faith, may God grant them peace and joy in his heavenly kingdom. We pray to the Lord.
0: Lord, hear our prayer.
1: For the special intentions we now remember in the silence of our hearts, we pray to the Lord.
0: Lord, hear our prayer. Loving God, you call us to be prepared to serve you at all times. Hear and answer our prayers as you fashion us for our journey today and always through Christ our Lord.
2: Amen.
0: We will now proceed to the blessing of the new altar that will be used for the celebration of the Eucharist. With great joy, beloved brothers and sisters, our community has gathered to bless this altar. Let us join in this rite with attentive spirit, asking God to look kindly on the church's offering that will be placed on this altar and make of all his people an eternal offering to himself. Blessed are you, O God, who accepted the sacrifice of your Christ offered on the altar of the cross for the redemption of the human race, and who with the Father's love gather your people at the table of the Lord to celebrate his memorial. Therefore, look, O Lord, upon this altar, which we have prepared for the celebration of your mysteries. Let it be the center of your praise and thanksgiving. Let it be the altar where we offer in mystery the sacrifice of Christ. Let it be the table where we break the bread of life and drink the cup of unity. Let it be the fountain from which flows an unending stream of salvation, so that as we come to Christ, the living stone, we may grow in Him into a holy people and offer an altar of our heart, the sacrifice of a life open in holiness, pleasing and acceptable to the praise of your glory forever and ever. Amen. This is

0: Pray, my brothers and sisters, that my sacrifice and yours may be acceptable to God, the Almighty Father.
1: May the Lord accept the sacrifice at your hands for the praise and glory of his name, for our good and good of all of his holy church.
0: May prayers of the apostles, O Lord, accompany the sacrificial gift that we present to your name for consecration. And may their intercession make us devoted to you in celebration of the sacrifice through Christ our Lord.
1: Amen.
0: The Lord be with you.
1: And with your spirit.
0: Lift up your hearts.
1: We lift them up to the Lord.
0: Let us give thanks to the Lord our God.
1: It is right and just.
0: It is truly right and just, our duty and our salvation, always and everywhere to give you thanks, Lord, Holy Father, Almighty and Eternal God. For by your providence, the blessed apostles Peter and Paul bring us joy. Peter, foremost in confessing the faith, Paul, its outstanding preacher. Peter, who established the early church, from the remnant of Israel, Paul, master and teacher of the Gentiles that you call. And so each in different way gathered together the one family of Christ and revered together throughout the world, they share one martyr's crown. And therefore, with all the angels and saints, we praise you as without end we acclaim.

me, O Lord, the fount of all holiness. Make holy, therefore, these gifts, we pray, by sending down your Spirit upon them like the dewfall, so that they may become for us the body and the blood of our Lord Jesus Christ. At the time he was betrayed and entered willingly into his passion, he took bread and, giving thanks, broke it and gave it to his disciples, saying, "Take this, all of you, and eat of it, for this is my body, which will be given up for you."

In a similar way, when supper was ended, he took the chalice, and once more giving thanks, he gave it to his disciples, saying, "Take this, all of you, and drink from it, for this is the chalice of my blood, the blood of the new and eternal covenant, which will be poured out for you and for many for the forgiveness of sins. Do this in memory of me."

0: Therefore, as we celebrate the memorial of his death and resurrection, we offer you, Lord, the bread of life in the chalice of salvation, giving thanks that you have held us worthy to be in your presence and minister to you. Humbly we pray that partaking of the body and blood of Christ, we may be gathered into one by the Holy Spirit.
1: Remember, Lord, your church spread throughout the world, and bring out the fullness of charity together with Leo, our Pope, Edgar Bishop, the clergy, and all your church ministers. Remember also our brothers and sisters who have fallen asleep in the hope of the resurrection, and all who have died in your mercy. Welcome them into the light of your face. Have mercy on us all, we pray, that with the Blessed Virgin Mary, Mother of God, Blessed Joseph, her spouse, the blessed apostles, and all the saints who pleased you throughout the ages, that we may merit to be co-heirs to eternal life, and may praise and glorify you through your Son, Jesus Christ.
0: Through him and with him and in him, O God, Almighty Father, in the unity of the Holy Spirit, all

0: The Savior's command, informed by divine teaching, we dare to say, Our Father, who art in heaven, hallowed be thy name. Thy kingdom come, thy will be done on earth as it is in heaven. Give us this day our daily bread, and forgive us our trespasses, as we forgive those who trespass against us. And lead us not into temptation, but deliver us from evil. Deliver us, Lord, we pray, from every evil. Graciously grant peace in our days, that by the help of your mercy we may be always free from sin and safe from all distress, as we await the blessed hope and the coming of our Savior, Jesus Christ.
1: For the kingdom, the power, and the glory are yours, now and forever.
0: Lord Jesus Christ, who said to your apostles, Peace I leave you, my peace I give you. 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
1: Amen.
0: My brothers and sisters, may the peace of the Lord be with you always.
1: And with your spirit.
2: Let us offer each other the sign of peace.
0: Peace be to you. 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

0: Let us pray. Grant us, O Lord, who have been renewed by this sacrament, so to live in the church, that persevering in the breaking of the bread and in the teaching of the apostles, we may be one in heart and one in soul, made steadfast in your love through Christ our Lord.
1: Amen.
0: Okay, we're going to have the exposition now.

Lord Jesus Christ, truly present in the Most Holy Eucharist, we gather before you with grateful hearts as pilgrims of faith and hope. In this sacred procession, draw our nation closer to your Eucharistic heart. As our country marks 250 years, renew in us the gifts of freedom, justice, mercy, and peace. Consecrated to your Sacred Heart, may our families, communities, and nation be healed by your love and guided by your truth. Bless the clergy, our pilgrims, and all who adore you here today. May we carry your presence from this altar into the world. Amen.

0: with faith in Christ truly present in the Eucharist, let us bring our prayers before the Lord.
1: For the Church in the United States, that this Eucharistic pilgrimage may deepen our love for Jesus, truly present in the Blessed Sacrament, and renew our mission to proclaim Him with joy, we pray to the Lord.
0: Lord, hear our prayer.
1: For our nation, marking 250 years of history, that the Sacred Heart of Jesus may heal our divisions, purify our freedoms, and guide us in truth, justice, charity, and peace, we pray to the Lord.
0: Lord, hear our prayer.
1: For all bishops, priests, deacons, religious, and lay leaders, that they may lead God's people with humility, courage, holiness, and a deep devotion to the Eucharist, we pray to the Lord.
0: Lord, hear our prayer.
1: For families throughout our country, that every home may become a place of prayer, forgiveness, welcome, and love, reflecting the mercy of the Sacred Heart of Jesus, we pray to the Lord.
0: Lord, hear our prayer.
1: For the pilgrims and all gathered in this Eucharistic procession, that walking with Christ today, we may become living witnesses of His presence in our parishes, workplaces, schools, and neighborhoods. We pray to the Lord.
0: Lord, hear our prayer.
1: For the poor, the lonely, the sick, the discouraged, and all who feel forgotten, that Jesus in the Eucharist may draw near to them through our compassion, service, and faithful love, we pray to the Lord.
0: Lord, hear our prayer.
1: For those prayers we carry in the silence of our hearts, we pray to the Lord.
0: Lord, hear our prayer. Lord Jesus, Eucharistic King and heart of our nation's hope, receive these prayers and make us instruments of your peace. May all who we ask be for your glory and the salvation of the world, for you live and reign forever and ever.
2: Amen.

Good day. This is Father Leo Smith, pastor of St. Finbar Catholic Church in Naples, Florida. I invite everyone listening and watching to join me and the people of St. Finbar as we pray to God that the peace of God, which is symbolized by this torch for peace, light God's world entirely, especially in this troubled and tumultuous time. May the Prince of Peace aid us all at all times. God bless all of you very much.

0: Welcome to Maria Vision, live here from Ave Maria, Florida. My name is Alexandra.
1: And I'm Gabby.
0: Join us today to pray, learn, and sing. Today we'll be talking all about St. Peter and Paul, since today is their feast day, and we'll be reading some of Paul's interesting writings as well. But without further ado, let's start, as we always do, with the Most Holy Rosary. In the name of the Father, and the Son, and the Holy Spirit. Amen. I believe in God, the Father Almighty, creator of heaven and earth, and in Jesus Christ, his only Son, our Lord, who was conceived by the Holy Spirit, born of the Virgin Mary, suffered under Pontius Pilate, was crucified, died, and was buried. He descended into hell. On the third day, he rose again from the dead. He ascended into heaven and is seated at the right hand of God, the Father Almighty. From thence he shall come to judge the living and the dead.
1: I believe in the Holy Spirit, the Holy Catholic Church, the communion of saints, the forgiveness of sins, the resurrection of the body, and life everlasting. Amen.
0: Don't forget to call in live any time of the phone number below. We'd be glad to hear your prayer intentions. Our Father, who art in heaven, hallowed be thy name. Thy kingdom come, thy will be done on earth as it is in heaven.
1: Give us this day our daily bread, and forgive us our trespasses, as we forgive those who trespass against us. And lead us not into temptation, but deliver us from evil. Amen.
0: Hail Mary, full of grace, the Lord is with thee. Blessed art thou amongst women, and blessed is the fruit of thy womb, Jesus.
1: Holy Mary, Mother of God, pray for us sinners, now and at the hour of our death. Amen.
0: Hail Mary, full of grace, the Lord is with thee. Blessed art thou amongst women, and blessed is the fruit of thy womb, Jesus.
1: Holy Mary, Mother of God, pray for us sinners, now at the hour of our death. Amen.
0: Hail Mary, full of grace, the Lord is with thee. Blessed art thou amongst women, and blessed is the fruit of thy womb, Jesus.
1: Holy Mary, Mother of God, pray for us sinners, now at the hour of our death. Amen.
0: Glory be to the Father, and to the Son, and to the Holy Spirit.
1: As it was in the beginning, is now, ever shall be, world without end. Amen.
0: O my Jesus, forgive us our sins, save us from the fires of hell. Lead all souls to heaven, especially those in most need of thy mercy. Amen. The first joyful mystery is the Annunciation. Don't forget to call live anytime with the phone number below. We'd be glad to hear your prayer intentions. And during this decade, we'll also be praying for her health and for her family, especially her nephew. Praying especially for that during this decade, and don't forget to call in live anytime with the phone number below. We'd be glad to hear your prayer intentions.
1: Our Father, who art in heaven, hallowed be thy name. Thy kingdom come, thy will be done, on earth as it is in heaven.
0: Give us this day our daily bread, and forgive us our trespasses, as we forgive those who trespass against us. And lead us not into temptation, but deliver us from evil. Amen.
1: Hail Mary, full of grace.
0: Oh, it seems like you have a prayer intention. Hello, this is Alexandra and Gabby.
2: Hello.
0: How can we pray for you today?
2: Hello?
0: Hello? How can we pray
2: Hello?
0: For you today?
2: Yes, thank you. I just so enjoyed the two young ladies. They're so precious. Could you please help me pray for my niece, Valerie, who is in her, she has surgery for breast cancer. So it's all taken out. She's breast cancer free, but she still struggles. And also for

0: My sister, Angie, who is still suffering from cancer and is under treatment with lung cancer, it spread to the bone. And then the third person is my friend who just got diagnosed today with breast cancer, and she hasn't told her family, but she's having a hard time accepting it. So all three of them who are either, you know, cancer is affecting their lives, and especially for my sister Angie and Valerie, my niece, because she, her mother and father, both my sister and my brother-in-law, have passed away.
1: Oh, okay. We'll definitely be praying for them. Thank you so much for calling in. Have a good night and God bless.
0: Thank you so much. God bless you. Bye-bye.
1: Bye-bye.
2: Hail Mary, full of grace, the Lord is with thee. Blessed art thou amongst women, and blessed is the fruit of thy womb, Jesus.
1: Holy Mary, Mother of God, pray for us sinners, now and at the hour of our death. Amen.
2: Hail Mary, full of grace, the Lord is with thee. Blessed art thou amongst women, and blessed is the fruit of thy womb, Jesus.
1: Holy Mary, Mother of God, pray for us sinners, now and at the hour of our death. Amen.
2: Hail Mary, full of grace, the Lord is with thee. Blessed art thou amongst women, and blessed is the fruit of thy womb, Jesus.
1: Holy Mary, Mother of God, pray for us sinners, now and at the hour of our death. Amen.
2: Hail Mary, full of grace, the Lord is with thee. Blessed art thou amongst women, and blessed is the fruit of thy womb, Jesus.
1: Holy Mary, Mother of God, pray for us sinners, now and at the hour of our death. Amen.
2: Hail Mary, full of grace, the Lord is with thee. Blessed art thou amongst women, and blessed is the fruit of thy womb, Jesus.
1: Holy Mary, Mother of God, pray for us sinners, now and at the hour of our death. Amen.
2: Hail Mary, full of grace, the Lord with thee. Blessed art thou amongst women, and blessed is the fruit of thy womb, Jesus.
1: Holy Mary, Mother of God, pray for us sinners, now and at the hour of our death. Amen.
2: Hail Mary, full of grace, the Lord is with thee. Blessed art thou amongst women, and blessed is the fruit of thy womb, Jesus.
1: Holy Mary, Mother of God, pray for us sinners, now and at the hour of our death. Amen.
2: Hail Mary, full of grace, the Lord is with thee. Blessed art thou amongst women, and blessed is the fruit of thy womb, Jesus.
1: Holy Mary, Mother of God, pray for us sinners, now and at the hour of our death. Amen.
2: Glory be to the Father, and to the Son, and to the Holy Spirit.
1: As it was in the beginning, is now, and ever shall be, world without end. Amen.
2: O my Jesus,
1: forgive us our sins, save us from the fires of hell, lead all souls to heaven, especially those in most need of thy mercy. Amen. The second joyful mystery is the Visitation. Remember to call in live anytime with the phone number below. We'd be glad to hear your prayer intentions. And during this decade, we'll also be praying for help with his PTSD and loneliness. Praying especially for that during this decade. And don't forget to call in live anytime with the phone number below. We'd be glad to hear your prayer intentions. Our Father who art in heaven, hallowed be thy name. Thy kingdom come, thy will be done on earth as it is in heaven.
2: Give us this day our daily bread, and forgive us our trespasses, as we forgive those who trespass against us. And lead us not into temptation, but deliver us from evil. Amen.
1: Hail Mary, full of grace, the Lord is with thee. Blessed art thou amongst women, and blessed is the fruit of thy womb, Jesus.
2: Holy Mary, Mother of God, pray for us sinners, now and at the hour of our death. Amen.
1: Hail Mary, full of grace, the Lord is with thee. Blessed art thou amongst women, and blessed is the fruit of thy womb, Jesus.
2: Holy Mary, Mother of God, pray for us sinners, now and at the hour of our death. Amen.
1: Hail Mary, full of grace, the Lord is with thee. Blessed art thou amongst women, and blessed is the fruit of thy womb, Jesus.
2: Holy Mary, Mother of God, pray for us sinners, now and at the hour of our death. Amen.
1: Hail Mary, full of grace, the Lord is with thee. Blessed art thou amongst women, and blessed is the fruit of thy womb, Jesus.
2: Holy Mary, Mother of God, pray for us sinners, now and at the hour of our death. Amen.
1: Hail Mary, full of grace, the Lord is with thee. Blessed art thou amongst women, and blessed is the fruit of thy womb, Jesus.
2: Holy Mary, Mother of God, pray for us sinners, now and at the hour of our death. Amen.
1: Hail Mary, full of grace, the Lord is with thee. Blessed art thou amongst women, and blessed is the fruit of thy womb, Jesus.
2: Holy Mary, Mother of God, pray for us sinners, now and at the hour of our death. Amen.
1: Hail Mary, full of grace, the Lord is with thee. Blessed art thou amongst women, and blessed is the fruit of thy womb, Jesus.
2: Holy Mary, Mother of God, pray for us sinners, now and at the hour of our death. Amen.
1: Hail Mary, full of grace, the Lord is with thee. Blessed art thou amongst women, and blessed is the fruit of thy womb, Jesus.
2: Holy Mary, Mother of God, pray for us sinners, now and at the hour of our death. Amen.
1: Hail Mary, full of grace, the Lord is with thee. Blessed art thou amongst women, and blessed is the fruit of thy womb, Jesus.
2: Holy Mary, Mother of God, pray for us sinners, now and at the hour of our death. Amen.
1: Hail Mary, full of grace, the Lord is with thee. Blessed art thou amongst women, and blessed is the fruit of thy womb, Jesus.
2: Holy Mary, Mother of God, pray for us sinners, now and at the hour of our death. Amen.
1: Glory be to the Father, and to the Son, and to the Holy Spirit.
2: As it was in the beginning, is now, ever shall be, world without end. Amen.
1: O my Jesus, forgive us our sins, save us from the fires of hell. Lead all souls to heaven, especially those in most need of thy mercy. Amen. The third joyful mystery is the birth of our Lord Jesus Christ. Remember to call in live anytime with the phone number below. We'd be glad to hear your prayer intentions. And during this decade, we'll also be praying for healing from tinnitus, which is disturbing his sleep. Be praying especially for that during this decade, and don't forget to call in live anytime in the corner below. We'd be glad to hear your prayer intentions.
2: Our Father, who art in heaven, hallowed be thy name. Thy kingdom come, thy will be done, on earth as it is in heaven.
1: Give us this day our daily bread, and forgive us our trespasses, as we forgive those who trespass against us. And lead us not into temptation, but deliver us from evil. Amen.
2: Hail Mary, full of grace, the Lord is with thee. Blessed art thou amongst women, and blessed is the fruit of thy womb, Jesus.
1: Holy Mary, Mother of God, pray for us sinners, now and at the hour of our death. Amen.
2: Hail Mary, full of grace, the Lord is with thee. Blessed art thou amongst women, and blessed is the fruit of thy womb, Jesus.
1: Holy Mary, Mother of God, pray for us sinners, now and at the hour of our death. Amen.
2: Hail Mary, full of grace, the Lord is with thee. Blessed art thou amongst women, and blessed is the fruit of thy womb, Jesus.
1: Holy Mary, Mother of God, pray for us sinners, now and at the hour of our death. Amen.
2: Hail Mary, full of grace, the Lord is with thee. Blessed art thou amongst women, and blessed is the fruit of thy womb, Jesus.
1: Holy Mary, Mother of God, pray for us sinners, now and at the hour of our death. Amen.
2: Hail Mary, full of grace, the Lord is with thee. Blessed art thou amongst women, and blessed is the fruit of thy womb, Jesus.
1: Holy Mary, Mother of God, pray for us sinners, now and at the hour of our death. Amen.
2: Hail Mary, full of grace, the Lord is with thee. Blessed art thou amongst women, and blessed is the fruit of thy womb, Jesus.
1: Holy Mary, Mother of God, pray for us sinners, now and at the hour of our death. Amen.
2: Hail Mary, full of grace, the Lord is with thee. Blessed art thou amongst women, and blessed is the fruit of thy womb, Jesus.
1: Holy Mary, Mother of God, pray for us sinners, now and at the hour of our death. Amen.
2: Hail Mary, full of grace, the Lord is with thee. Blessed art thou amongst women, and blessed is the fruit of thy womb, Jesus.
1: Holy Mary, Mother of God, pray for us sinners, now and at the hour of our death. Amen.
2: Hail Mary, full of grace, the Lord is with thee. Blessed art thou amongst women, and blessed is the fruit of thy womb, Jesus.
1: Holy Mary, Mother of God, pray for us sinners, now and at the hour of our death. Amen.
2: Glory be to the Father, and to the Son, and to the Holy Spirit.
1: As it was in the beginning, is now, and ever shall be, world without end. Amen.
2: O my Jesus,
1: forgive us our sins, save us from the fires of hell. Lead all souls to heaven, especially those in most need of thy mercy. Amen. The fourth joyful mystery is the presentation of Jesus in the temple. Remember to call in live anytime with the phone number below. Be glad to hear your prayer intentions. And during this decade, we will also be praying for healing of his legs and help with understanding God's will.

0: something, especially with that during this decade. And don't forget to call in live anytime with one of Lola. We'd be glad to hear your prayer intention. Our Father, who art in heaven, hallowed be thy name. Thy kingdom come, thy will be done, on earth as it is in heaven.
1: Give us this day our daily bread, and forgive us our trespasses, as we forgive those who trespass against us. And lead us not into temptation, but deliver us from evil. Amen.
0: Hail Mary, full of grace, the Lord is with thee. Blessed art thou amongst women, and blessed is the fruit of thy womb, Jesus.
1: Holy Mary, Mother of God, pray for us sinners, now and at the hour of our death. Amen.
0: Hail Mary, full of grace, the Lord is with thee. Blessed art thou amongst women, and blessed is the fruit of thy womb, Jesus.
1: Holy Mary, Mother of God, pray for us sinners, now and at the hour of our death. Amen.
0: Hail Mary, full of grace, the Lord is with thee. Blessed art thou amongst women, and blessed is the fruit of thy womb, Jesus.
1: Holy Mary, Mother of God, pray for us sinners, now and at the hour of our death. Amen.
0: Hail Mary, full of grace, the Lord is with thee. Blessed art thou amongst women, and blessed is the fruit of thy womb, Jesus.
1: Holy Mary, Mother of God, pray for us sinners, now and at the hour of our death. Amen.
0: Hail Mary, full of grace, the Lord is with thee. Blessed art thou amongst women, and blessed is the fruit of thy womb, Jesus.
1: Holy Mary, Mother of God, pray for us sinners, now and at the hour of our death. Amen.
0: Hail Mary, full of grace, the Lord is with thee. Blessed art thou amongst women, and blessed is the fruit of thy womb, Jesus.
1: Holy Mary, Mother of God, pray for us sinners, now and at the hour of our death. Amen.
0: Hail Mary, full of grace, the Lord is with thee. Blessed art thou amongst women, and blessed is the fruit of thy womb, Jesus.
1: Holy Mary, Mother of God, pray for us sinners, now and at the hour of our death. Amen.
0: Hail Mary, full of grace, the Lord is with thee. Blessed art thou amongst women, and blessed is the fruit of thy womb, Jesus.
1: Holy Mary, Mother of God, pray for us sinners, now and at the hour of our death. Amen.
0: Hail Mary, full of grace, the Lord is with thee. Blessed art thou amongst women, and blessed is the fruit of thy womb, Jesus.
1: Holy Mary, Mother of God, pray for us sinners, now and at the hour of our death. Amen.
0: Hail Mary, full of grace, the Lord is with thee. Blessed art thou amongst women, and blessed is the fruit of thy womb, Jesus.
1: Holy Mary, Mother of God, pray for us sinners, now and at the hour of our death. Amen.
0: Glory be to the Father, and to the Son, and to the Holy Spirit.
1: As it was in the beginning, is now, ever shall be, world without end. Amen.
0: O my Jesus, forgive us our sins, save us from the fires of hell. Lead all souls to heaven, especially those in most need of thy mercy. Amen. The fifth and final joyful mystery is the finding of Jesus in the temple. Remember to call in live anytime with the phone number below. We'd be glad to hear your prayer intentions. And during this decade, we'll also be praying for her daughter, Shirley, who has heart issues. Praying especially for that during this decade. And don't forget to call in live anytime.
1: Our Father, who art in heaven,
0: hallowed. Oh, it seems like we have a prayer intention. Hello, this is Gabby and Alexandra. How can we pray for you today?
2: Yes, I'd like to pray, have prayers for my niece and I for upcoming surgery.
0: Okay, we'll be praying especially for that. Thank you so much for calling in. Have a good night.
2: You too. Bye-bye.
0: Bye-bye.
1: Our Father, who art in heaven, hallowed be thy name. Thy kingdom come, thy will be done, on earth as it is in heaven.
0: Give us this day our daily bread, and forgive us our trespasses, as we forgive those who trespass against us. And lead us not into temptation, but deliver us from evil. Amen.
1: Hail Mary, full of grace, the Lord is with thee. Blessed art thou amongst women, and blessed is the fruit of thy womb, Jesus.
0: Holy Mary, Mother of God, pray for us sinners, now and at the hour of our death. Amen.
1: Hail Mary, full of grace, Lord is with thee. Blessed art thou amongst women, and blessed is the fruit of thy womb, Jesus.
0: Holy Mary, Mother of God, pray for us sinners, now and at the hour of our death. Amen.
1: Hail Mary, full of grace, the Lord is with thee. Blessed art thou amongst women, and blessed is the fruit of thy womb, Jesus.
0: Holy Mary, Mother of God, pray for us sinners, now and at the hour of our death. Amen.
1: Hail Mary, full of grace, the Lord is with thee. Blessed art thou amongst women, and blessed is the fruit of thy womb, Jesus.
0: Holy Mary, Mother of God, pray for us sinners, now and at the hour of our death.

0: death. Amen.
1: Hail Mary, full of grace, the Lord is with thee. Blessed art thou amongst women, and blessed is the fruit of thy womb, Jesus.
0: Holy Mary, Mother of God, pray for us sinners, now and at the hour of our death. Amen.
1: Hail Mary, full of grace, the Lord is with thee. Blessed art thou amongst women, and blessed is the fruit of thy womb, Jesus.
0: Holy Mary, Mother of God, pray for us sinners, now and at the hour of our death. Amen.
1: Hail Mary, full of grace, the Lord is with thee. Blessed art thou amongst women, and blessed is the fruit of thy womb, Jesus.
0: Holy Mary, Mother of God, pray for us sinners, now and at the hour of our death. Amen.
1: Hail Mary, full of grace, the Lord is with thee. Blessed art thou amongst women, and blessed is the fruit of thy womb, Jesus.
0: Holy Mary, Mother of God, pray for us sinners, now and at the hour of our death. Amen.
1: Hail Mary, full of grace, the Lord is with thee. Blessed art thou amongst women, and blessed is the fruit of thy womb, Jesus.
0: Holy Mary, Mother of God, pray for us sinners, now and at the hour of our death. Amen.
1: Glory be to the Father, and to the Son, and to the Holy Spirit.
0: As it was in the beginning, is now, and ever shall be, world without end. Amen.
1: O my Jesus,
0: forgive us our sins, save us from the fires of hell. Lead all souls to heaven, especially those in most need of thy mercy. Amen. Hail, Holy Queen, Mother of Mercy, our life, our sweetness, and our hope. To thee do we cry, poor banished children of Eve. To thee do we send up our sighs, mourning and weeping in this valley of tears. Turn them, most gracious Advocate, thine eyes of mercy towards us. And after this, our exile, show unto us the blessed fruit of thy womb, Jesus. O clement, O loving, O sweet Virgin Mary, pray for us, O Holy Mother of God, that we may be more worthy of the promises of Christ. Let us pray, O God, whose only begotten Son, by his life, death, and resurrection, has purchased for us the rewards of eternal life. Grant, we beseech thee, that meditating upon these mysteries of the most holy rosary of the Blessed Virgin Mary, we will both imitate what they contain and obtain what they promise. We ask this through the same Christ our Lord. Amen. The Father and the Son. All right. Thank you all so much for praying the rosary with us. It's so important to pray the rosary, as I always say. It's a wonderful prayer. With that, let's delve into our topic for today, which we'll talk about all about St. Peter and Paul. I don't know if we have too much time left, so first I'll talk about St. Paul. We might have time for St. Peter, but I definitely want to cover Paul first. He's such a big saint and very influential, and so I found we have this really nice book of the apostles, and they have a short story of St. Paul in there. And I just really like it, and I thought it'd be great to read it today. So it's about, here we can see the picture of St. Paul. This one is of St. Paul and St. Barnabas. It has a little bit about him, but it's mostly just the story of St. Paul. And so we have St. Paul was a Jew from Tarsus in modern-day Turkey. He was a Roman citizen and a very bright student of the Hebrew religion. Saul was a Pharisee, and he made tents. He had never met Jesus, but he had heard of him. Saul did not believe that Jesus was the Messiah, and hated those who believed in him and followed him. Saul began to harass the church, entering the homes of Christians, dragging them out, and throwing them into prison. One day, while traveling to Damascus in Syria to hunt for more Christians, there was suddenly a great light that flashed so bright it blinded Saul. He fell to the ground, and then he heard a voice say, "Saul, Saul, why are you persecuting me? I am Jesus, the one you are persecuting." Saul was afraid and confused. Jesus told him to continue to Damascus, and there he would be told what to do. 3 days later, Saul received his sight and was baptized. From then on, he told everyone he met about Jesus, the Savior, and his many marvelous deeds. In time, Saul changed his name to Paul. Joseph was a Jewish Christian from Cyprus. He sold his property and gave the money to the apostles, who named him Barnabas, the son of encouragement. He searched for Paul and then brought him to the apostles in Jerusalem. Barnabas convinced them to accept Paul as a brother in the Lord. Barnabas was one of the founders of the church in Antioch. The Holy Spirit called Paul and Barnabas to preach the gospel to other lands, and so they left on a missionary journey to Cyprus and some other cities in the area called Asia Minor. Paul made two more missionary journeys throughout Greece, Italy, and other parts of Europe. traveling over 10,000 miles preaching the gospel. His final voyage was from Jerusalem to Rome to stand trial before the emperor. Paul established many churches and wrote letters to the churches. These letters are now part of the New Testament. Paul's writings are important because they give Christians God's word on how they should live. That's a short story of St. Paul, and if you definitely want to dive deeper into his story, definitely the Acts of the Apostles in the New Testament, that one has a pretty good bit. It talks about his conversion as well in a little more detail. So definitely, that's if you check the Acts of the Apostles, that has a lot about Paul.
1: Mm-hmm. That's crazy how people used to hunt Christians.
0: Yeah, it shows how it's so much, it's so like, Christianity is like, has to be a true religion because for it to last 2,000 years through all this persecution where it originated, and for people to have such faith that they would even die for Jesus, you know, it shows how strong the faith of Christianity is. Yes. So now I would like to read and quickly read and talk about one of my favorite of Paul's readings. I have a paper here that I wrote down all the different books that actually Paul wrote. I just found out today he wrote a lot more than I thought. He wrote, it's sometimes disputed if he wrote these or not, but he wrote, it says that he wrote 13 books in the New Testament. So it's really crazy. He wrote 1 Corinthians, 2 Corinthians, Galatians, Ephesians, Philippians, Colossians, 1 Thessalonians, 2 Thessalonians, 1 Timothy, 2 Timothy, Titus, and Philemon. So, and also some think he wrote the book of Hebrew as well. So just you can definitely read those as well. I always recommend reading the Bible. Such an incredible. And if you ever have any questions, definitely talk to a priest about that. But yeah, so I'm going to read one of my favorite ones. It's from 1 Corinthians, and then we can talk a little bit about it. We can fit this. Okay, there we go. There we go. Okay, I don't want to knock that over. Okay. Okay, so I'm not sure. I think it's this page. So this one, it's a few verses. If in speaking I use human tongues and angelic as well, but do not have love, I am nothing more than a noisy gong or a clanging cymbal. If I have the gift of prophecy and the ability to understand all mysteries and knowledge and faith necessary to move mountains, but do not have love, I am nothing. If I give away everything to feed the poor and hand over my body to be burned, but do not have love, I achieve nothing. Love is patient, love is charitable, love is not envious. It does not have an inflated opinion of itself. It is not filled with its own importance. So that's just such a beautiful, he writes really, really well, as you can see, so poetic. And
1: yeah, he's a patron saint of writing, actually.
0: Yes, he is. So I definitely recommend checking all his writings out. And I really enjoyed talking about St. Paul with you all today and praying the rosary as well. Thank you all for tuning in, and see you again later.
1: And keep on climbing the ladder to heaven.

Today we have celebrated the Holy Eucharist, praying for the peace in the world. So Jesus gave us the peace as a gift. So we have also called to be an instrument of peace. We continue praying for the peace in the world, especially in Holy Land. We ask also the intercession of the Blessed Mary, the Queen of Peace. May she can help us, to all of us, to be an instrument of a peace in the world.

And I think that it is so important and so beautiful to witness that this community and communities across the United States gather to witness to the real presence of the Eucharist.